0: Good evening from 96.3 News Radio KKOB. I'm Mike Abem. San Diego National Labs is taking a leading role in a major new federal effort aimed at accelerating scientific discovery through artificial intelligence.
1: The U.S. Department of Energy has selected Sandia to lead 6 research projects and participate in 17 additional teams as part of the new Genesis mission, a nationwide incentive combining AI, high-performance computing, quantum technology, and advanced scientific research. The Sandia-led project will focus on areas including fusion energy materials, critical mineral mapping, climate and water systems, surface energy resources, and advanced scientific modeling. Officials say the goal is to develop new AI-powered research tools that can speed up scientific breakthroughs and improve problem-solving in areas like energy, national security, and emerging technologies. The project brings together researchers from national laboratories, universities, and industry partners across the country. Natasha Leben, News Radio, KKOB.
0: Those people that are unhoused or near homeless have the opportunity to find paid work through the Mesilla Valley Community of Hope's Mano y Mano Day Labor Program. KKOB's Michael Carlisle explains further.
2: Initiated in 2018, the program has a lottery draw to select 20 people out of the 75 to 100 people who sign up for work opportunities. The shifts are 5 hours, 8 a.m. to 1 p.m. after the daily lottery selection. Labor mainly surrounds landscaping, picking up litter, and cleaning up hotspots, a.k.a. abandoned camps. Workers don't have to be homeless. The Community of Hope's employees say the program will take anyone willing to work, but those that are homeless are referred to as regulars. People who aren't picked but show up 3 days in a row are given vouchers to be automatically selected their fourth day. Individuals are only allowed to work in the program once a week due to high demand. Michael Carlisle, News Radio KKOB.
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3: 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They've had the ring in their pocket for days. 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Their hands are shaking. Their heart is racing. 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It's a promise. And that promise deserves the right ring. 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No questions asked, no regrets, just the right ring. 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
0: The Albuquerque Isotopes unveiled a limited edition on-field jersey today for the upcoming Native American Heritage Night on Saturday, August 8th. KKOB's Francina Walker was there and has the details.
4: The jersey was designed by local potter Yvonne Snowflake Martinez. The unveiling happened at the Indian Pueblo Cultural Center, where the artist from San Ildefonso and Cochiti Pueblos explained the inspiration for the jersey.
5: This jersey isn't about me. It's about my ancestors. It's about their stories, their memories, their advice, their teaching, and their voice are no longer heard, but can be written and heard out loud in the work that they left behind for each and one of us, so that we never forget them. We never forget everything they have taught us.
4: An online auction of the signed game-worn Native American Heritage jerseys begins the night of the game on August 8th, with proceeds benefiting the Bob Chavez Scholarship for the Arts. The limited edition jerseys will be available for purchase in the Isotopes Pro Shop during the game. A special Isotopes hat was also unveiled, designed by Brittany Juanico from Isleta Pueblo. Hats will be given away that night to the first 2,500 fans in attendance. The evening will include Native American dance performances and fireworks following the game. Francina Walker, News Radio, KKOB.
0: 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I'm Mike Abem, 96.3 News Radio, KKOB.
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0: 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Coming up, Candy Cruz, one of my favorite people in the world, is going to join us. Apparently, I've been pranked. 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How? But I'll tell you all about it. 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
4: Traffic right now, things moving better here in the metro. You've still got congestion westbound on Alameda between 2nd Street and Coors, westbound on I-40 between the interchange and about Rio Grande. You're going to see some slowdowns there. Both directions of I-25, the construction zone. Traffic continues to move a bit slow there. I'm Michael Carlisle with KKOB Traffic every 10 minutes on the 7s.
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8: Storms will start to clear out this evening. A low of 63 degrees tonight in Santa Fe, 69 in Albuquerque. Thursday afternoon, we're getting warmer, 89 the high in Santa Fe, 95 for Albuquerque, with a chance of scattered thunderstorms.
9: At 6:09, it's 92 degrees in Albuquerque. It's 74 in Santa Fe.
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0: Stop. This thing going out in flames. Bye, Viper Pit. Welcome to the Eric Strauss Show. Every Monday through Friday, 6 to 8 p.m. It's compelling. Incendiary Cialis for your soul. And Viagra for your brain. Jeff St. Louis, Man Candy, is back. And we got riddles, we got all kinds of stuff. I piled a lot on your plate so far, Man Candy.
17: I can't wait.
0: We got Candy Cruz. I want to get right to her because she's been holding. Candy Cruz, if you don't know Candy Cruz, she's really the morning personality. I wouldn't call her traffic. I would call her morning personality, Candy Cruz. How are you doing, Candy?
18: I'm often referred to as the distraction.
0: I call you the Bob Trigger. You can trigger that guy like no one else, dude. I love it. I'm at the golf tournament and he just looks. And there's a trigger.
18: Skills,
0: dude. You got mad skill. I trigger him just by trying to poke my head in. So when I get there. Anyways.
18: I triggered you today.
0: Yes. What the hell is going on with this painting? Tell everybody about this thing.
18: I bought it at an auction.
0: Why would you buy that? Well, anyways, go ahead. Sorry.
18: Because it is the creepiest, ugliest, weirdest, most off-putting piece of
0: artwork.
18: Quote, art that I've probably, second that I've probably ever seen. And I feel like that's a great opportunity for pranking. And so I bought it as a prank. It actually started at the station. It was at the station for like a full year.
0: Easily.
18: Because I put it in Buck's office his very first day.
0: Yeah, I remember that.
18: That's
0: yeah.
18: what greeted him as he entered his office on his very first day of work. He had no idea what to think about it.
0: She's like, what the bleep is this?
18: Creepy and hideous. Her skin tone in there, the way her clothes kind of blend in with the wallpaper and the chair.
0: And there's a cat. There's like a hidden cat in there.
18: Like Satan cat.
0: Yeah.
18: Behind her shoulder.
0: Yeah.
18: There's Pokemon fans out there. It looks kind of like an evil Mewtwo.
0: Yeah.
18: But it's just like a weird Batman-shaped cat. It's just very off-putting and doesn't match anything at all. Like, there's no reason for that cat to be there.
0: And it's just like it was like just drawn in like but with a finger.
18: It's like it's creepy you as it stares through you with its eyes.
0: Yes.
18: It is super weird and creepy. It's just very off-putting. So anyways, I thought it was a great. I'm a huge fan of pranking. So that was a prank that it kind of went from Buck's office to another. It's kind of been office hopping.
0: Yeah.
18: For the whole year, all around the station.
0: Yes.
18: And somebody, I assume possibly you, was so sick of it that they started like hiding it from me.
0: I don't think I've ever hidden it. I don't touch people's stuff, and I'll tell you why. I one time put up a picture in the studio of Bill Clinton in his blue dress. That picture. That was in Epstein's, and someone tore it up, and it was a really good print, and they tore it up and threw it in the trash.
18: That's going a bit far.
0: I know. So I vowed never to bleep with people's stuff. And then another thing, I left a little brass dial from the old KKOB station on my desk. Gave it to me as a gift. Someone stole it off my desk.
18: You can't.
0: Yeah.
18: You can't leave anything.
0: I know. Anyways, it wasn't me, but go ahead.
18: Creepy, and then nobody messes with it.
0: Yeah.
18: But it did get hidden, and I felt like the last time it got hidden, it was hidden so well. It was like against the wall, tons of boxes in front of it. It took me forever to find it. And I feel like the next step, if I would have hung it back up again, would have someone would have chucked it.
0: Yeah.
18: And I didn't want it to get chucked because I wanted the pranksmanship to continue.
0: I was close to chucking it. I will say that.
18: I bet you were.
0: Yep.
18: And there is that conveniently placed dumpster outside the building.
0: Yep.
18: Now.
0: Yes. So I feel like you read my mind. Yes.
18: That's even scarier.
0: Yes. Yes.
18: I was like, well, we'll auction it off on the air.
0: Yeah.
18: And that way somebody else can have the joy of pranking other people with it or, you know, whatever you want to do. So we auctioned it off on the air. A very dear friend of yours paid $500.
0: You're kidding me.
18: For that painting. And all the money is going to local dog charities. It's all being wisely spent by someone other than me.
0: Candy, real quick, let me say this about you before, so people can know where you come from. You post these dogs that are going to be killed and say, somebody please adopt them. You basically tear my heart out of my chest on the daily. And you're really passionate about saving not only just pit bulls. I know that's kind of our bulldogs and pit bulls, but you also care about all the dogs. I mean, you've posted all kinds of breeds. So if people don't know this, you're a super pet lover. You've adopted pets. So the money will go to charity. I will say that.
18: It's going to be split between a couple different local charities that are in pretty desperate need right now. So it's a great use of the money, but I thought, cool, then somebody else can be pranked. You got pranked with it. There is a riddle there that will tell you how long they request you keep it posted in your house.
0: Which I'm going to read to the audience later. I'm going to have Man Candy read the riddle. So maybe between me and the Viper Pit, we can figure it out.
18: I feel like you can. This is not beyond your skill.
0: I don't know. I'm not the sharpest knife in the drawer, Candy.
18: With possibly the help of the other, your audience members. It's not too bad, but they request that you hang it in your home for that period of time. And after that, you can either auction it off on your show and give the money to whatever
0: here's the deal I will make you.
18: Someone else.
0: In 1 year, and I will make you this deal, because if someone paid $500, that does mean a lot to me. In 1 year, you're going to come on air with me. I know it's a big ask, or you can call in, because it's hard because you get up in the morning. But in 1 year, let's commit to re-auction this thing off. on air.
1: Are you going to have it in your house for
0: Yeah, I'm going to put it up. I follow. I'm a rule follower, if you don't know this.
1: Okay, well, you haven't solved the riddle yet, so the riddle doesn't actually require you to have it for a year. You have to solve the riddle to know
0: okay.
1: how long it
0: is. Okay, so whatever the riddle does,
1: yes, either way.
0: We'll solve the riddle, and then you and I will meet back up, and we'll auction this thing live on the air. Cool?
1: Deal.
0: Deal? Okay, and we'll give it Absolutely. To your charity of your choice with the animal shelters.
1: Awesome.
0: Yeah. Cool?
1: Wonderful news. Oh, All right. Think of the puppies.
0: I know you love the puppies. Well, Candy,
1: that is fantastic.
0: It is pretty
1: Thank
0: fun.
1: Thank you for being such a good sport.
0: Yeah, it's
4: wait,
0: creepy.
4: Wait. Candy?
1: It'll grow on you.
4: Candy, do we have a picture of that on the website of the painting so that people can go there and see just how horrible this thing is?
0: It's horrible.
1: I don't think we do, but I do have several pictures of it on my Facebook page.
0: Okay.
4: Very cool.
0: I'll work on that. I'll effort that.
1: I don't know how to...
0: Hey, real quick before you run, because I got to take a look at traffic, please invite Candy to the pit competition. East Mountain Tom wants you to come to our Viper Pit Pitmaster competition. It's September 25th. So put it on your radar.
1: Like something with food, I'm assuming.
0: It's food, yeah. It's good food.
1: Well, that's really all you had to say.
0: Yeah, it's good food. you're gonna have a really good time at that thing, all right?
1: Food in East Mountain.
0: Yeah, and it's a Friday, so you don't have to work the next day.
1: As long as that's not the day of the one concert I'm going to this year, which is in September sometime, but I don't remember the date.
0: Okay.
1: Then yes.
0: September 25th. Put it on your radar.
1: Okay.
0: Thanks, Candy. Right. I appreciate you.
1: Yeah, buddy.
0: Yeah, appreciate you. Take care.
1: Thanks for being a good sport.
0: Yeah. Trust me. It creeped the bleep out of me, but thank you. I haven't unwrapped it, by the way. Did you? Later. I'll talk to you later. Damn you, Candy. Damn you, Candy Cruz. Let's take a look at KKOB traffic.
4: Well, that traffic right now headed west on I-40. Between about 2nd Street and Coors, traffic continues to move a bit slow in that area. You're also still seeing some slowdowns I-25 near the construction zone. That affects both directions. You've got that congestion on Alameda westbound near Rio Grande. Also headed west on Paseo right at the river. Traffic still moving a little slow in that area. I'm Michael Carlisle with KKOB Traffic, every 10 minutes on the 7s.
7: See an accident? Call the Traffic Tracker hotline at 505-767-9167. I'm Michael Carlisle from the 96.3 News Radio KKOB Traffic Center.
8: Storms will start to clear out this evening. A low of 63 degrees tonight in Santa Fe, 69 in Albuquerque. Thursday afternoon, we're getting warmer, 89 the high in Santa Fe, 95 for Albuquerque, with a chance of scattered thunderstorms.
9: At 6:19, mostly cloudy and 91 degrees in Albuquerque. It's cloudy and 74 in Santa Fe. 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
12: Politics in New Mexico are never boring. 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
0: Well, there's nothing like moving furniture all day in the hot sun that makes you smell really good coming into work. I already caveated you, by the way, Man Candy. I am not. I kept 5 foot perimeter. Treat it like COVID. 5 foot perimeter.
9: We need to throw him in the wash.
0: I'm going to post a picture of the painting so you can see how creepy this thing is. Oh, here it is. Okay.
9: You have a picture of it?
0: Yeah. It was on Candy Cruise's feed, so I'm just going to rip it and grip it from here. I want people to see the demon cat. I mean, it's... I'm going to tweet this out now. So if you want to see the picture of the painting we're talking about, follow me on Twitter at OneHouseStrauss. Here is the painting. And then I'm just going to put the word creepy.
9: Painted by Satan.
0: Painted by the demon lords. 243-3333. Here we go. So if you want to see it, just follow me on Twitter at OneHouseStrauss. And whoever bid that $500... prank well served, my friend. It worked. You could hang it, but never unwrap it. Let's read the... Go ahead and read the... Man Candy, I don't know. If you're so inclined. I don't want to bother you, though.
9: What? Look at it.
0: Okay, so read the... Somebody left a really nice card, and then read the riddle.
9: Okay, now the riddle is...
0: Get up on the mic a little bit more, brother.
9: Yeah, the riddle is part of the instructions, and it looks like it's number one.
0: Okay.
9: Number one, this work of art shall hang proudly in a place of great honor in the main room of your deck without its face.
0: Okay, hold on. Main room of deck without its face.
9: The main room of your abode for at a minimum.
0: Abode. It says abode.
9: Abode.
0: Okay, really start it over again. Okay. There's got to be some secret in the language.
9: This work of art shall hang proudly in a place of great honor in the main room of your abode for, at a minimum, the equivalent of a full deck without its face. Solve the riddle.
0: Full deck without its face. See, I just took that as a year. Where did I get a year from?
9: Well, I think a full deck.
0: Full deck is 52 cards.
9: Yes, and without its face, that's half of that.
0: A A full deck without its face?
9: Yeah, so I'm guessing, you know, a half a deck, 26 days, so like a month?
0: A month?
9: I mean, what do you think?
0: I don't know. Is that the end of the riddle?
9: Well, I'm looking at Carlisle. Yes. Well, that's all that we've got here. After the required period, you may keep it, or you can gift it or auction it off or on air to another deserving prankster who will continue to use it properly for pranking as long as the money is donated to a charity of your choice. Please enjoy this gift in the spirit it was meant for and continue to pass on the joke and the goodwill it shall surely evoke.
0: It actually is
9: and
0: a
9: all
0: cool
9: who
0: deal.
9: Task in the weirdest glory, or pardon me, in the weird glory.
0: Yeah, it is a cool deal.
9: But I think,
0: mean, and $500 went to puppies.
9: Oh, that's great. So but I still think that the riddle is in the first instruction, which is the work of art shall hang proudly in a place of great honor in the main room of your abode for, at a minimum, the equivalent of a full deck without its face. Solve the riddle.
0: Okay. Full deck, 52 cards.
9: Without its face.
0: Does that mean half? I'm going to take it as half. 243-3333. If anybody has any idea on this riddle or what a full deck without its face means, we'd love to hear from you. And again, if you're just tuning in, I've been pranked, which is all goes to charity. So I'm okay with it. Although I hope my soul isn't cursed as I hang this painting for a full face without its deck. A full deck without its face. Whatever in the abode, a place of honor in the abode. Am I overcomplicating this? I am.
9: I don't know.
0: I think I am.
9: Yeah, but do you know the answer to the riddle? No, that's not the answer to any riddle.
0: Yeah. No. Did he try to unbutton his shirt or something? Yeah.
9: And Carlos has got his head in his face.
0: The face cards are not half head of the deck.
9: Face. Yeah, so.
0: Without its face. So, okay. Can we have Candy's Facebook to see puppies? Yes. It's just Candy Cruz. You can follow her on Facebook. K-A-N-D-Y, by the way. Cruz, C-R-U-Z. So just search her and you can go right to her. So, and you can follow me on Twitter at One House Strauss if you want. I just literally shared the photo. So you can go on my feed on X or whatever. And you can absolutely see the photo of the picture and revel in its creepiness, by the way. And when I say it's creepy, when I say it's creepy, it's creepy. All right, let's take a look at KKOB traffic.
2: Well, traffic right now, headed west on I-40. As you approach Coors, you continue to see slowdowns there. Also, traffic still moving a bit slow both directions of I-25 in the construction zone. You've got that congestion westbound on Alameda near Rio Grande. Also, westbound Paseo at the river, traffic moving a bit slow in that area. I'm Michael Carlisle with KKOB traffic every 10 minutes on the 7s.
3: 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Call the Traffic Tracker hotline at 505-767-9167. I'm Michael Carlisle from the 96.3 News Radio KKOB Traffic Center.
9: Currently it is 92 degrees in Albuquerque. It's 74 in Santa Fe.
5: 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And here's the part that changes everything. If the ring isn't perfect, if your instincts were close but not quite, you have a full year to exchange it. No questions asked, no regrets, just the right ring. John Thomas Jewelers, 10501 Montgomery Boulevard, where Albuquerque gets engaged.
6: From 96.3 News Radio KKOB, I'm Mike Gaba. Another leadership shakeup underway in Doña Ana County. KKOB's Zoltan Chani Sosedo has the details.
1: County commissioners unanimously voted Tuesday to terminate the contract of county manager Scott Andrews, effective immediately. Officials say Andrews was dismissed without cause and under the terms of the contract will receive 6 months of salary as part of a separation agreement. Andrews had served as county manager since 2024. The move comes during a period of heightened scrutiny and turnover in county government, with commissioners recently grappling with issues involving county operations and management. County leaders say they will now begin determining the next steps for county leadership. Sultan Chani Salcedo, News Radio KKOB.
6: Flash flooding has prompted evacuation orders in parts of Zuni Pueblo. Officials are directing residents in several areas, including Ojo Caliente, Pia Mesa, Riverbed Drive, St. Anthony, Old Gallup Road, Chavez Circle, and the Highway 53 corridor, to leave immediately due to those emergency conditions. The Zuni Community Center has been opened for evacuees. Pueblo officials are also urging residents to remain indoors and to limit travel as flooding continues to impact the area. A power outage is affecting portions of the southwest side of the village, and there is currently no estimate for when service will be restored. Those people that are unhoused or near homeless have the opportunity to find paid work through the Mesilla Valley Community of Hope's Mano y Mano Day Labor Program. KKOB's Michael Carlisle explains.
4: Initiated in 2018, the program has a lottery draw to select 20 people out of the 75 to 100 people who sign up for work opportunities. The shifts are 5 hours, 8 a.m. to 1 p.m. after the daily lottery selection. Labor mainly surrounds landscaping, picking up litter, and cleaning up hot spots, a.k.a. abandoned camps. Workers don't have to be homeless. The Community of Hope's employees say the program will take anyone willing to work, but those that are homeless are referred to as regulars. People who aren't picked but show up 3 days in a row are given vouchers to be automatically selected their fourth day. Individuals are only allowed to work in the program once a week due to high demand. Michael Carlisle, News Radio KKOB.
6: Former New Mexico Attorney General Hector Valdera says the federal government failed to uphold part of a 2019 agreement related to the Jeffrey Epstein investigation. In a letter to current Attorney General Raul Torres, Valdera said state investigators were interviewing potential victims connected to Epstein's Zorro Ranch when New Mexico agreed to stop those interviews and turn over evidence to federal prosecutors. According to Valderas, the federal government was expected to later share New Mexico-related evidence with the state, but never did. Torres is now seeking access to federal records connected to the case. Traffic and weather together next on the 7s. I'm Mike Gaba, 96.3 News Radio KKOB.
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0: 243-3333. Face cards equal 12, so 40. When have you guys ever played with a full deck? Never, buddy. Never. Absolutely never. 52 cards minus 12 face cards, 40. Suzanne, that's my travel agent. I love her. She's so amazing. It's called a blackface deck, so take out any king, queens, kings. Besides black, leaves 40 cards, so 40 days. Charles, you're on News Radio KKOB with Eric Strauss.
11: Evening, Mr. Strauss.
0: How you doing, buddy?
11: 40.
0: What's
11: I'm
0: that?
11: Doing good because it says space. So if you drop the F off of space, that leaves you with ace. So you have to take it down April 1st, 2027. People aren't counting the aces.
0: Okay, so give me your theory again.
11: Okay, it says a full deck without a space.
0: Okay.
11: You get rid of the face cards. Drop the F off of face and it leaves ace. So that's 4 more weeks.
0: Okay.
11: Which is exactly April 1st, 2027.
0: Okay. All right, let me think this through. Charles, thank you for the call.
11: Yeah. Remember, take 4 more weeks off.
0: Okay.
11: So instead of 40, it's 36.
0: Okay. All right. Thank you for the call. Let me think.
11: Which would be funny for a prank, April 1st.
0: What? Oh, April Fool's Day.
11: Right.
0: Maybe on to something there, Charles. Let's see what the audience thinks.
11: All right.
0: Thank you. And check out this painting, by the way. I'll put it on Facebook, too.
15: Do it. And also,
0: I'll put it on the
15: how
0: Facebook.
15: Are we ever going to find out what the actual solution to this riddle is?
0: I don't know. Maybe the person will call in, 243-3333. Here is the creepy painting. Okay, so it's on my Facebook page, too. So there's that. Gallery. There we go. See all photos. Oh, boy. Oh, boy. Okay, hang on. Let me see if I can copy and paste. Anyways, I'm doing this on the air, so. Yeah,
15: they love that.
0: Yeah, you know that's always good radio. All right. Wow. That was a total distraction. If you saw this painting, you would know how bad I got pranked on this thing. And I haven't unwrapped it yet. Did we unwrap it, Man Candy?
15: Brother, I don't know. I think it might lose part of its value if you unwrap it.
0: By the way, they solved the mystery of the explosive diarrhea, and I never got to this story last night because you weren't around. Oh. I don't know why, when it comes to diarrhea, nobody knows diarrhea like Man Candy. That's a joke, by the way. Charles nailed it. East Mountain Tom says Charles got it. It's called a blackface text, so take out any queens, kings, besides black, leaves 40 cards, so 40 days. Everybody's on 40 right now. So I'm going to hang it for 40.
15: I'm just kind of surprised everybody got what turned out to be a deck reference.
0: Did you get it?
15: Yes, I thought I was going to beat you to the punch, but no, you ran in there. You had the deck part down. But I was trying to think, what's a half a deck? You know? Yeah. So, and then with the face cards out of it. So the whole point is it's like,
0: the whole point
15: I don't
0: is,
15: even know.
0: Here's
15: where
0: the
15: we're
0: bigger
15: at.
0: Point. My soul might be condemned with this painting. I'm telling
15: you.
0: Yeah,
15: you know
0: this
15: what?
0: This thing is, look at the painting and see how random this damn painting is. Follow me on Twitter at @OneHouseStrauss. And after the break, after we take a look at KKOB News, uh-huh. I will have it posted on Facebook.
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2: As we take a look at traffic right now, things still moving a bit slow westbound on I-40 as you approach Coors. I-25 near the construction zone, you're going to see a little bit of a slowdown in both directions there. Headed west on Alameda, right around Rio Grande, traffic still moving a bit slow in that area. I-25 between Albuquerque and Santa Fe right now, not seeing any problems in either direction. I'm Michael Carlisle with KKOB Traffic, every 10 minutes on the 7s. See an accident? Call the Traffic Tracker hotline at 505-767-9167. I'm Michael Carlisle from the 96.3 News Radio KKOB Traffic Center.
8: Storms will start to clear out this evening. A low of 63 degrees tonight in Santa Fe, 69 in Albuquerque. Thursday afternoon, we're getting warmer, 89 the high in Santa Fe, 95 for Albuquerque, with a chance of scattered thunderstorms.
15: At 6:39, it's mostly cloudy and 91 degrees in Albuquerque. It's 75 in Santa Fe. At 96.3, News Radio KKOB.
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0: 243-3333. Y'all are so funny. You need to take an Olin Mills family photo in front of this. Timeless. I don't disagree with that. It's now on my Facebook page. So I posted on Facebook and I also tweeted it or X'd it. Okay. 243, Daco Bell gives me the runs. Deb always chickens out. Deb hates debates. I don't know. She's doing one debate, KOB TV, with Greg Hull. Yeah, they committed to one debate so far.
15: That's big news.
0: She's going to get her ass handed to her. And after that, you won't see her debate anything. She won't even debate. We got the Hour of Rage coming up, by the way. 243-3333. Charles, you're on News Radio KKOB with Eric Strauss.
11: Evening again. Hey, there was nothing in that riddle that says you have to hang that picture face out.
0: Oh, that's true.
11: Or put something over it.
0: It's wrapped in wrapping paper right now.
11: Right. Oh, I've seen the picture. It's hideous.
0: It's, dude, what's creepy about it, I don't know if I could say this on air, but her right nipple is showing through the dress, and the left nipple is concealed by the dress. Why, Charles? Why would that be the case? What?
11: I don't know.
0: Did the painter like her right nipple and thought her left nipple was hideous?
11: I
15: think that's part of the riddle.
11: Yeah, I couldn't get past the face.
0: It's, well, go back to the painting and see what I'm talking about. Her,
11: right.
0: It's true. It's so creepy. Her right. Why is her right nipple poking through the dress where you can physically see it, and the left nipple is concealed by the dress? Is there symbolism? Is there some?
11: I couldn't get past the face. So what's worse?
0: Charles, thank you for the call. No,
11: I've known about this for 5 or 6 days, but I didn't want to tell you to ruin the surprise.
0: So you know who pranked me?
11: Yes.
0: I think you're. This is getting deep. Charles, thank you for the call. I don't want to. Let's not out him on air. Is it Charles?
15: I don't know.
0: Let me tell you this. The right nipple, is there something about a one-nipple demon woman? Is there anything in Greek mythology, like on the Odyssey? Does he go into the cave and the Cyclops has one nipple?
15: Sounds like a succubus to me.
0: That's 2-4-3-30. Does anybody know why the artist would focus on the right nipple and leave the left nipple concealed by the dress?
15: What direction is that nipple pointing? Can you tell us?
0: The nipple is pointing towards her right arm.
15: There it looks, there's another clue.
0: It looks askew.
15: I think this is actually a map to the Declaration of Independence.
0: I'm finding myself staring at the nipple. Just creeping me out on multiple levels. Somebody's sending me, okay, let's see. Somebody's sending me a message on X. I'll go to it at break. All right, 243-3333. Let's go to Jack real quick. Jack, you're on News Radio KKOB with Eric Strauss.
14: Hey, I figured out the other part of the riddle. Medusa's riddle. We'll call her Medusa. Don't stare at her too long. You'll turn to a pillar of salt or something like that.
0: You think so?
14: The esteemed place. I think the esteemed place is the bathroom where you take a shower. It's always steamed up, right? So you got to hang.
0: No. Nipple.
15: Brother, did he really have to go there? That's nowhere here in this riddle.
0: Well, okay, read it again, Man Candy, just so we know. Does the nipple follow you like Mona Lisa? Yes. And no matter what angle you look at the painting,
15: the nipple
0: is staring at you.
15: Mm-hmm.
0: And it's only the right nipple.
15: It's a map.
0: Do you think her left nipple was either severed or was it mangled beyond, like, he didn't like the left nipple?
15: It's like the nipple was an afterthought.
0: It was. Go ahead and read the riddle again.
15: Here we go. This work of art shall hang proudly in a place of great honor in the main room of your abode for, at a minimum, the equivalent of a full deck without its face.
0: The main room
15: of your abode.
0: Okay. Is there any symbolism to that? Is that just like your living room?
15: I think Jack heard commode because abode and commode are two different words, Jack.
0: The main room
15: of your abode.
0: Why keep only one nipple covered? That's what I'm saying. I don't see the point. That's pretty funny, actually.
15: You know what? I'm so glad Sandia Labs is right over here. They're going to figure this out and send us the answer.
0: I might have to send them a copy of it. At first, I thought it looked like the lady from the Frontier restaurant.
15: Yeah.
0: Betty, whatever. But then, I don't think it was because they have money. They would not they would hire a better painter than this.
15: Well, after seeing the Clinton painting, I thought this was another generation of that. And I was thinking, who is that celebrity in drag? And it's only showing one nipple.
0: The problem with her mouth is she looks like she wants to bite your face off some level. And the eyes look dead, like doll's eyes. Am I reading this much too much? She's got a little gray streak going. She's got the nipple going. And it appears she's holding her knee.
15: Or is she?
0: Is she sitting in a chair holding her knee? She is.
15: What is she communicating?
0: And listen, if you think I'm exaggerating on this thing, just follow me on Twitter at @onehousestrauss and go look, the number one, by the way, and look at this painting. And the more I'm staring at it,
15: the painting or the nipple?
0: The nipple I can't stop staring. It's staring at me now. Now the nipple's staring at me. It's literally staring at me now. Legend, if you stare at the nipple long enough, it starts spinning. I wonder if that's true. I got to think of myself as a teenager.
15: Jeff, come in here. The nipple is moving.
0: It's spinning around. Like an orb, like a magic orb. All right, we'll be right back.
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16: And traffic right now, be sure to watch your speed. Both directions of I-25 near the construction zone. Westbound on I-40 near Coors. Traffic continues to move a bit slow there. Still seeing some congestion westbound Alameda right around Rio Grande. I'm Michael Carlisle with KKOB Traffic every 10 minutes on the 7s. See an accident? Call the Traffic Tracker hotline at 505-767-9167. I'm Michael Carlisle from the 96.3 News Radio KKOB Traffic Center.
8: Lower rain chances this evening with a low of 63 degrees in Santa Fe, 69 degrees tonight in Albuquerque. Still a chance for scattered thunderstorms and showers Thursday afternoon. Slightly warmer highs, 89 degrees the high in Santa Fe, 95 for Albuquerque. We'll be getting hotter as we head into the weekend. We'll have more on your extended forecast on KOAT.com.
15: At 6:48, it's cloudy and 90 degrees in Albuquerque. It's cloudy and 76 in Santa Fe at 96.3 News Radio, KKOB.
0: 243-3333, we've got the Hour of Rage coming up. Got Darth Rager on hold right now. That's because he's probably a left-handed man if he's facing her. But why only draw the one nipple? Is there anything in Greek mythology? Did Medusa have two nipples? I don't know the answer to that.
15: Half deck and one nipple.
0: Yes. Do we have a... Are we going to have tickets? I think we have Sugarland tickets or something to give away tonight.
15: We might have some Isotope tickets.
0: Okay, cool. Eric, looks like Butthead in drag. Beavis and Butthead. It looks like Butthead.
15: Told you.
0: 243-3333.
15: Yeah, we got Isotope tickets.
0: Okay, we have Isotope tickets we're going to give away in the next hour. Let's go to Darth Rager Steve. Steve, you're on News Radio KKOB with Eric Strauss.
17: Exactly what I was going to say. That looks like Beavis and Butthead's mom.
0: No doubt
17: about it.
0: Is it the creepiest thing you've ever seen?
17: It is, and Candy had posted it on her Facebook page, and I actually saw it, and I was just like, oh, boy.
0: And now someone has pranked me with this thing. I have to hang this thing for, I think, 24 days or something.
17: Ugh.
0: Yeah. I'm going to do it just to follow the spirit of the prank. You know what I mean?
17: Well, yeah, that's being that's having gamesmanship.
0: Yes. Yes. So I'm going to post a picture of it hanging at my house, by the way, Steve.
17: Yeah, that's going to go over well with Linja,
0: yeah,
17: right?
0: Linja's going to love it.
17: Yeah.
18: All right.
0: We'll talk later, buddy.
18: Have fun with that.
0: Thanks for the call. Thanks for the call. 243-3333. Okay. I haven't gotten to this story. U.S. officials linked a Taylor Farms plant in Mexico to Cyclospora, the parasite that causes severe illness, including vomiting, cramping, and explosive diarrhea. A lot cheaper than GLP-1, by the way.
15: And more fun.
0: Yeah. Taylor Farms issued a recall notifying customers that lettuce shipped to 27 states may have been contaminated. That includes lettuce that Taylor Farms shipped to Taco Bell locations. And that's where the real mystery came in. Because I can promise you, there wasn't Cyclospora in my chicken quesadilla. But the reaction
15: was the same.
0: Allegedly. That's a joke, by the way. Just joking. Love you, Taco Bell. Love you.
15: Two things. This is one of the things that I think that there should be on labels. You should be able to see what country this product comes from.
0: Well,
15: and you don't really see that. Now they'll just tell you what country it was packaged in.
0: Okay, how are you going to know that when you eat a Taco Bell taco?
15: Well, no, but again, that's just for that. But also, you know,
0: it does give you an insight.
15: People need to wash their lettuce. And Taco Bell, if you'd have washed the lettuce, that wouldn't have
0: really happened. So if you can wash this Cyclospora out.
15: You can wash it off.
0: Cyclospora. Just I like wash you everything. Wash your, I have one of those. Too. I have one of those spinners. So I cut it all up. I spray it all down. And then I put it in that spinner, in part just because with my ADD, I love watching the lettuce like and you pump it. That's it. You pump it up and down. You pump, and the bowl just like, man, that thing goes like 1,000 miles an hour with a little pumping action. Just chuka, chuka, chuka, chuka, and that thing.
15: Yeah, you sound like you're making butter in there.
0: Yeah.
15: But the fact of the matter is, every year people get sick from not washing their fruits
0: and
15: vegetables.
0: I always wash my stuff. Instead, much of the product being recalled was sold in larger bags to food service operations, like restaurants. Many of the bags were iceberg lettuce blended with romaine. Now, that I can't blame Taco Bell for, because you just pull it straight out of the bag. It says washed and ready. It's in a bag, so you cut the bag open. They dump it in their little holding containers, and then they put it on the tacos. Can't really blame them for that. The stuff on the lettuce won't wash out off. That's why it made people sick. That's what I thought. I thought you couldn't wash off Cyclospora. I want to find out if that's... I think the texter's right, Man Candy, but maybe it's not. But this is the progress, but there's a lot of ambiguity. Even Taylor Farns' own statements are a little confusing, and they don't list distributor stores and restaurants that receive the affected products. There are a few retail packages being recalled for possible health risks, and stores like Walmart are being proactive in removing inventory.
15: Again, I wish that they would just put the country that it came from on there. And I don't know if you can't wash it off or not, but the fact of the matter is did you even try?
0: The scale of the outbreak is still being determined, but it could have impacted more than 5,000 individuals in at least 34 states.
15: And somebody said it's been debunked because apparently the owner of the ranch went to the White House and made a big donation. Now it's gone away. I don't know if that's
0: interesting.
15: True.
0: Interesting. 243-3333. You've had adult beverages with the pranksters. Okay. I think we know who pranked us. And I love them, so I'm not even that upset. 243-3333, the Hour of Rage coming up. You can win a 4-pack of tickets to the Isotopes, a Viper Pit 3.0 t-shirt. And I just found an old Viper Pit hat, and I'm like, I'm going to have hats made when I come back in 2 weeks. So we're going to have hats, too. Give us a call. Harness your rage.
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27: From ABC News, I'm Mike Dubusky. It's the second named storm of the season, but Tropical Storm Bertha is at the top of everyone's mind in southern Louisiana right now. The storm making landfall this afternoon, bringing rain, wind, and the possibility of storm surge.
28: Red flags flying and beaches closed as Tropical Storm Bertha makes landfall in St. Bernard Parish, Louisiana. Streets flooding around Biloxi late today.
27: ABC's Victor Akendo in New Orleans. Meanwhile, the Carolinas are also dealing with heavy rains and flash flooding threats. Flood watches are in effect for Maryland, Virginia, North Carolina, Tennessee, Georgia, and Alabama, says ABC News meteorologist Samara Theodore.
29: From Roanoke Rapids to Norfolk, you have a level 3 out of 4 when it comes to a flood risk. Significant flooding taking place there. On Thursday, some of the same areas are getting hit again, which means that we are now in a more dire situation where we start to see a lot of rivers and streams and creeks exacerbated, roads becoming even more impassable. Significant flooding possible.
27: The U.S. launching new strikes on Iran tonight for the 12th night in a row. The Strait of Hormuz remains effectively closed right now. President Trump at a rally in Marietta, Georgia today says that doesn't matter to him.
30: In fact, if you combine us and Venezuela, we have about 62% of the world's
1: oil market. So we don't need straits. We don't need anything.
2: An independent autopsy commissioned by the family of Nolan Wells came back undetermined today, but experts did find an area of discoloration on the back of his head. Forensics pathologist Judy Melanick.
3: That's a signal to me that the pathologist is not certain that it's due to trauma. Discoloration can happen from lots of different things, and especially in a decomposed body, discoloration could just be a consequence of decomposition.
2: The state autopsy into his death is still pending. You're listening to ABC News.

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1: A trial date has been set for former Venezuelan leader Nicolas Maduro, June 1st, 2027. ABC's Peter Haralambos has the details.
2: That puts this trial about 17 months after the capture of Maduro. And it's been a few months since we've seen him in court. Today, he looked noticeably thinner, thin salt and pepper hair, though he seemed at ease in the courtroom. He waved to folks in the gallery. He said good morning in English. He waved to a court artist, and he conferred with his lawyers.
1: In California, lawyers are wrapping up day two of preliminary hearings for the musician David in Los Angeles, who stands accused of murdering and dismembering a 14-year-old girl last year. ABC's Alex Stone has the latest.
3: On the witness stand on day two of the hearing, David Burke's financial manager and a finance employee of the record company that signed Burke are testifying. Prosecutors are trying to establish that Burke had a huge financial motive to protect his career and that he killed 14-year-old Celeste Rivas to prevent her from exposing their sexual relationship and impacting that career. On Tuesday, prosecutors showed gruesome photos of the crime scene as they try to prove to the judge there's enough evidence to move to trial. Alex Stone, ABC News, Los Angeles.
1: This week, scientists in Key Biscayne, Florida, transported 30 species of an endangered coral species from nurseries off the coast to a hatchery on land, fearing that warming waters could trigger a mass bleaching event. Mike Dubusky, ABC News.
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3: 5555 per pit. 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Every Wednesday from 7 to 8 p.m., we turn this 50,000 watt blowtorch into a counseling session. You can rage against only one nipple paintings. I don't know why I said that. I don't know why that was on my mind. Weird. You can follow me on Twitter at OneHouseStrauss, see what I'm talking about. You can rage against, socks and why one's always a quitter. You can rage against grapes. Yeah. When you buy them and then they look plump and crispy and then you bite into them and then they're mushy. And then you leave them in the refrigerator for one day and you go to take them out and eat some grapes. And they suck. And you're like, damn it. And then you feel guilty because you're like, I don't want to bring them back. I already ate like 10 of them. Grapes, I heard, aren't good for you. I don't know. Is that true? I don't know. 243-3333. I want to rage against explosive diarrhea and cyclosporine. I guarantee I've had it.
4: Watch this grape.
3: In Mexico. And it was from a swimming pool. I was younger and
4: swallowed,
3: I dove in.
4: Water.
3: And I guarantee I swallowed water. I was never the same that whole trip. Back
4: Tell
3: then, we called
4: about
3: it
4: the wrestling.
3: We called it Montezuma's Revenge. Instead of, I didn't know what cyclospara was. I'll be honest. Oh no, I'm not going to tell that story. No. 243-3333. This from Ken and Jack in East Mountain Tom. I get right to your rages. Got a couple open lines. We're going to give away 4 tickets to the Albuquerque Isotopes and a Viper Pit 3.0 t-shirt. If you haven't won one of those, I'm wearing it right now. And I wear my own shirt. Somebody said, you wear your own shirt? I'm like, yeah. If you work for McDonald's, do you wear your McDonald's shirt? Yes. I'm going to work. Yeah. And if you can't be with the one you love, honey, love the one you're with. Did it, bit, did. I'll always love me, even though some of these liberals want me to die in a fiery crash. It's all good. I love you still, liberals. I do. I love you. 243-3333. So there's just a litany of different topics you could rage about. I don't know. Try it. Let's try it. Did it? Nope. Okay. Great. Let's go to, he's been holding. Jack, you're on News Radio KKOB with Eric Strauss.
5: Good evening. I will attempt the cyclosporidia rage, having had food poison before, and the guy offered me free discount of 25% was the coupon for the TNA restaurant where I had been given the food poisoning to begin with. Not even a free meal, 25% off.
3: That's horrible.
5: Your next state, next time. You're out here on the highway, brother.
3: Well, pro tip, you may not want to go, and thank you for the call. You may not want to go to the TNA place for...
4: Did he say
3: steak?
4: That?
3: He did. May want to stay away from those places in general, Jack. East Mountain Tom, you're on News Radio KKOB with Eric Strauss. Tom, are you there, buddy? Oh, did I hit the wrong line? I did. East Mountain Tom, you're on News Radio KKOB with Eric Strassman. No, I didn't. Uh-oh. I don't know if anybody's on this line. Are you there, caller? Are you there, caller? That's line 3, so that's jacked up. Boy, everything's jacked up. I'm jacking everything up. East Mountain Tom, call back, because I don't know what happened to your call. 243-3333, this from Ken. My rage is people hanging signs on the overpasses in Albuquerque. Yeah, there was like this cup sign on. I think they finally took it down. Is someone in charge of taking those down? It takes drivers forever to read them, and the holdup just completely ruins traffic. Do you really believe people are slowing down for that crap? Come on. No one's that dumb. Yeah, there is. I never understand rubberneckers. I'm like, when I tell you, I'm not a road rage person, but holy shamoles. When I'm driving and I'm in a line of stopped traffic and then I finally get past the accident and it's clearly off the road and there's no reason anybody is slowing down other than you want to slow down and look at the carnage, bleep you and the horse you rode in on, rubberneckers. I thought we just took Jack.
4: Apparently he got something else he wants to ask.
3: No. No, Jack. Let someone else in. Darth Rager Martin, you're on News Radio KKOB with Eric Strauss.
6: Yo, Eric.
3: How you doing, man?
6: Wipers. How you doing now?
3: Good.
6: Well, I got a rage. I've said this before, but I'm raging because you don't get my text messages. I don't know what it is. I can call in.
3: It's not me, Martin. I don't know. I don't know how. Yeah, can you do me a favor? Do you have somebody's phone you could borrow and then see if it's something in your service area or if it's your actual something wrong?
6: I don't know. I'm just right here in real communities. I mean, right by Berlin.
3: Interesting. And do you have anybody else?
6: From Albuquerque, too, when I've been in Albuquerque.
3: Try it from someone else's phone if you're ever so inclined. Because I used to love your text messages. You sent me down some rabbit holes with your text messages.
6: I used to love sending them. I'd like to continue.
3: You've sent me down some rabbit holes.
6: I had a few I was going to send about the nipple, but you know how that goes.
3: Is there a myth of one nipple? Anyways.
6: I could only text it.
3: Okay. Thank you. Right. Thanks, Martin. Take care. Well, is Martin blocked?
4: Brother, there's been several people that have called me and asked me why you never comment on their texts anymore. And I told them I have no idea. And then they'll send like a test or something. Okay. And we've blocked several people apparently.
3: Martin, send me a test text. Say that three times fast. Send me a testy text. Anyways, I would like to rage drivers with Jesus's love window stickers that honk and flip you the bird when they pass you doing 70 and a 55. Dude, the Prius. Some of the most angry people. The Prius, and they got the coexist, and they're flipping you off. It's like, hey, that's not coexisting. It's just like, oh, my heavens. I loved it. After the big Bad Bunny halftime show and Choose Love Over Hate, and boy, all the liberals posted that for like a week. And then they went right back to their vitriol. And I was like, what happened to the whole love over hate thing? What happened to that one? Sarah, you're on News Radio KKOB with Eric Strauss. Oh, boy.
7: Okay.
3: Oh, boy.
7: You know what? I am mad at those people who just ignore all the speeding camera tickets.
3: I don't talk about other hosts on my show. Never talk about other hosts on my show. That'll get you dumped fast.
4: And that's a continuing
3: thing. I do not. That's a rule I follow to the letter, Sarah. If you want to call back, that's fine. But I don't talk about other hosts on my show ever. Ever. It's a standing rule. The Viper Pit knows this. It's etched in stone. You cannot talk about other hosts.
4: You don't make fun of people's appearances. You don't talk about other hosts.
3: Yeah. Bingo. All of that. I want to rage against lettuce. Holy escaroli.
4: The devil's lettuce?
3: Hi, Eric. What is the name of your friend's realty company? Brandon Sanchez and the Sanchez Realty Group. So, just Google it. He's all over the place. Darth Rager Martin had to have been blocked by one of the other hosts. There is one in particular who will block anybody who disagrees with him and her. I hope that's not the case. I've never blocked anybody. Okay. I think that one dude threatened violence. It was like an FBI, FCC thing. And
4: that's
3: had to block
4: different,
3: him. That's different. But if they're just cranky and, you know, whatever. So I didn't, you
4: We've
3: know.
4: We've read that was some hellacious texts, and you never blocked anybody that I saw.
3: No, I do not block people. So I will put that out there. The CIA is blocking certain callers. Unwrap the painting or the paranoia gets worse. All right, let's go to Lisa. Lisa, you're on News Radio KKOB with Eric Strauss.
8: Hey, how's it going?
3: How you doing, Lisa?
8: I'm good. You know what really makes me mad?
3: What?
8: When I'm in a drive-thru and the car or cars in front of me are freaking texting.
3: Oh.
8: And you know what? Oh. They're freaking just stranding everyone, and they're not looking up when you have to honk your horn because they're not paying freaking attention. That pisses me off.
3: And they get mad at you when you honk at them.
8: Yeah.
3: It's
8: dude. That's the other thing.
3: Pull your head out of your como se llama and go get your damn food because I want to get mine. And get the hell out of here.
8: That's why we're in the damn drive-thru.
3: Amen. Yes. And that's why they call it fast food, not slow me down so you can text food.
8: Yeah, it pisses me off.
3: No, I'm pissed off.
8: Yeah, watch. Next time you go to the drive-thru, watch what happens.
3: Okay. You're in the mix, Lisa. Stay tuned.
8: Later.
3: You got to call back, though, if you win.
4: To follow up on Lisa.
3: There's that. Yeah.
4: I hate it when they do that in traffic, when you're at a stoplight.
3: Yes. Yes. Yes to everything you said. Boy, Lisa just pissed me off. I'll tell you what else pissed me off. The other day I went to Costco for gas, and this lady did not have her membership card because you have to scan it for the gas. She spends 10 minutes begging people to scan their bleeping card. Blocks up the whole thing. And the dude in front of me won't go around her to the empty pump that's been sitting empty for 10 minutes. I almost did it. And I'm like, just wait. Just wait. But I wanted to go around both of them and just be a bleep hole. But I didn't. Mike, Sarah, and Tom, I will take your rages. 243-3333. 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
3: 243-3333. Lots of rages on the text line, but I want to get to the calls first. Let's go to East Mountain Tom, see if he's there. East Mountain Tom, you're on News Radio KKOB with Eric Strauss.
20: Hey, Eric, I'm here. Do you hear me all
3: right? Yeah, I do. Go ahead.
20: Okay. So, did you say something earlier that you were going to be gone for 2 weeks?
3: I'll have hats in 2 weeks.
20: Oh, well, you had me real worried there for a minute, and I thought I had something to rage about, but I could never rage against you, Eric.
3: Yeah, you can. Don't worry. Everybody does, Tom. It's fine. Hey, but September 25th is a barbecue competition, so there's that.
20: I hear you.
3: So there's that. And Candy said she's going to effort it, so there's that, too.
20: That'd be great. I'd so much like to meet her. I somehow think that we're related.
3: She's really good people, by the way. All heart, that one. She's all heart, honestly. Thank you for the call, Tom.
20: All right.
3: Appreciate you, man. Yeah, she's all heart. Every time I've not covered the morning show in a while, but when I do, I always have a blast with her. Mike, you're on News Radio KKOB with Eric Strauss.
21: Hey, Eric, great show. You and Man Candy, what's good about America? Don't have a rage, just an early prediction. Deb Haaland will easily win the race. Not that she's a great candidate or Greg Hall's a bad. It's just the fact it's that elephant or that gorilla in the room. She'll do fine. She'll surround herself with good people. Marty Chavez will be her chief of staff. We'll be fine. That's all I want to say. Thank you, Eric.
3: Okay, thank you. If Marty Chavez is her chief of staff, I'm going to hold my comment on that. Because I think he still comes on air with other hosts, which I don't talk about, by the way. So I'm just going to kind of with bated breath there. Okay, this from the text line. The oncoming car, two-lane highway, over the yellow line, and texting as they pass you. I don't disagree with that one. I want to rage against any idiot who reads the menu at McDonald's. What rock do you live under that you don't know what is on the menu at McDonald's? Hello? It's not complicated. Let's see. Big Mac. I can't. What's this Big Mac? What's a Big Mac? I just was recently vegan. What's a Big Mac? Can they make that without dead parts of animals? The big... Can we call it the big lettuce without the psychospora?
1: I do need to lose a few pounds, though. Explosive diarrhea could get me there.
3: We haven't heard from Snowflake in a while. I need to bring him back. Hey, Eric. Yeah, my wife does all that all the time when she forgets her Costco card, which is fine. But this lady waited for like 10, 15 minutes. Like, somebody give her a bleeping card already. Some lady in a white Mercedes cut me off at the gas line at Costco. I honked at her, but then when she got out to pump her gas, she was very attractive and wearing tight yoga pants and a matching white tank top. Totally worth it. I wonder, did you take back your honk? Hey, you. Hey, you yoga girl. Doing unleaded today? Or premium? I was stopped waiting for pedestrians. I was stopped waiting for pedestrians to cross while I had the green behind the crosswalk. Northbound Girard and Central during this weekend event. Pedestrians spitting on my salvaged Subaru, cursing at me for being a white male, cops horse mounted, pretending not to notice. Welcome back to campus, UNM students.
4: Oh, that
3: you realize
4: so
3: if
4: good.
3: You're spitting on someone because they're white is racist? Hello? Hello? Hey, Eric. Yeah, my wife does that all the time when she forgets her Costco card, but she's like, how come he didn't let her borrow your Costco card? I was two cars back. So there's a car in front of me. I'm not going to get out of my car, walk all the way over to the pump.
4: Not in this heat.
3: No, but number one, she would think I was a creeper at that point.
4: Oh, yeah.
3: I'm not doing that.
4: Sir, I don't need your card.
3: So she's raging against people now handing out Costco card at the pump. I don't understand that, but okay. 243-3333, got an open line. Hey, I'm 70 years old, so I grew up with McDonald's. I just love everything there, so I have to look at the pictures before I decide which one looks best. What do you mean? Look, I think they actually put the pictures on there for illiterate McDonald's customers.
10: Well, somebody said, I think people that look at the menu
3: and don't. Yeah, yeah. I haven't eaten Taco Bell in many decades and haven't had explosive diarrhea since. Well, put two and two together, my friend. The problem is, well, I'll tell you the problem with Taco Bell when I come back.
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3: I haven't eaten Taco Bell in many days. I almost texted you. I was like, come home, Snoopy. I haven't eaten Taco Bell in many decades and I already read that one. I want to rage against any vegan who thinks they look healthy. Every vegan I've seen looks like the Crypt Keeper. I agree with that. Because they never balance the proteins right. You, dude, go eat a Big Mac. You'll feel better. You won't, but you know what I mean. I got to read this text. I'm not reading that. The McRib text is funny. I'm not going to read it. I love the McRib, how it's just a patty, but they try to make it look like ribs, but it's like a pressed, who knows what's in there.
4: I was going to say, if they ever made a video of how it's made.
3: It's all lips and ass, as Bert would say.
4: Bert says.
3: The McRib
4: is. Lips from both ends.
3: Lips from both ends. Daniel, you're on News Radio KKOB with Eric Strauss.
7: Hi, Eric. Two rages for you.
3: Okay.
7: Have you heard about these AI data surveillance centers creating a heat island?
3: Yeah, you told me.
7: Warming the local climate.
3: Yeah, you told me about that one.
7: Oh, okay. Well, I was seeing some more stories about it, and I just wanted to remind people that some of these places go up 16 degrees, and the effects can be measured up to 6 miles away. And it's just we're being hit over our head all the time with global warming. I just think, you know, can we put these things underwater, you know what I mean, like China is doing?
3: Yeah.
7: I just think there's other ways of doing this without pushing people off their land. And my other rage, Eric, I believe in letting people make up their own minds, except how does somebody do that when news channels decide you don't need to hear the president's primetime address? ABC, NBC, and CNN refusing to air Trump's speech.
3: That's
7: on election
3: ridiculous.
7: Security. Yeah, it's
3: every American should decry that.
7: Yeah, it's
3: because if they did that to Obama, people would have lost their bleep.
7: Yeah, and it's underhanded. It's a slimy thing to do. I mean, they're shielding you from the truth. They want to manipulate your feelings. They're controlling the information. I mean, I don't know if they just don't want to appear wrong, but it's slimy.
3: Yeah. Thank you for the call, Daniel. Appreciate you. 243-3333. Hi, Eric. Got lettuce from, I'll leave the name off because I don't know if it's true or not, but today, doctor assistant called in my routine blood work for 24th July appointment. She said my doctor didn't know what blood test to do for the parasite, the cyclospora. My rage is they advised to go to urgent care to get tested. I said, you mean I cannot call Tricor Labs for doctor to add tests to the routine test you ordered to save time, cost, fear of relapse of systems again, because on news, once had it. can get it again. Yeah, that's dumb. Just throw it in as part of the test. Sphincter patty. That's horrible. Someone texted that. That's so gross. Lips from both ends and 5% human meat.
4: It always comes back to Uranus.
3: 243-3333. Sarah, you're on News Radio KKOB with Eric Strauss.
8: Yes. You know, my rage is that there are people still to this day that refuse to pay the speeding camera tickets.
3: And there always will be.
8: Ignored.
3: Do you remember last time, and I told you about this, the last time this program was tried, there was millions of dollars of unpaid tickets because it's not, they what are you going to do? It's not legal. It's like civil rights stuff, Sarah, which you want your civil rights, don't you? Like, do you want people, listen, let me just ask you this. If, say you were taking a shower and someone was peeping through your window, would you want that person to go to jail?
8: Well, but if I'm running somebody over, I want them to take a
3: picture. That wasn't the question. Would you want that person to go to jail? Because you want your privacy, right? And privacy right now, Sarah, is at an all-time minimum. And thank you for the call. But no, look, we tried this thing, and then we realized that people, the camera people started playing games. Remember? They would speed up the yellow light, so you end up running the red light.
4: Brother, these are for-profit companies.
3: Yeah, people would slam on their brakes to avoid the ticket and get into collisions. Like, these things are not 100%. Nothing technology is 100%. Nothing works that well.
4: That was me one time. I had looked down because something had gone off on the radio.
3: Uh-huh.
4: And then I looked up, and it was yellow. And since it was had the camera there at the light, I slammed on the brakes. And there was a Subaru right behind me that just barely missed me.
3: Wow.
4: You know, and it's like, these things are dangerous, and they cause accidents. Yep. I think that that's the reason why the vast majority of people in Albuquerque voted against them. Yep. And we got rid of them in the first place.
3: Exactly. It didn't work. We tried it. It's not. It's
4: no substitute for hiring police.
3: No. Yes. Yes to that. 243-3333. Wide open lines, by the way. And we have one more segment to go. So get in or I'll just win my own stuff, which I don't want to do. 243-3333. ABC Door. 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Y'all get the theme. 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You do not stay in business for over 50 years unless you do a really good garage door or a really good roof. 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And they did my gate opener. 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
3: Radio KKOB. When you go to the doctor's office and the receptionist with long eyelashes and fingernails looks up at you like you are inconveniencing her day being there, just do your job and enjoy it. Otherwise, go get a different job. That was today. I'd take my son for a wisdom teeth consult, and it's like, he's 19. Chill out a little bit. He gets amped up about medical stuff. It's like, quit being a bee, you know? Anyways, Carol, yeah. You're on News Radio KKOB with Eric Strauss.
28: Well, you mentioned grapes are not being good for you earlier, and that's like saying that wine isn't good for you.
3: Okay, so grapes are good for you.
28: Grapes got to be good for you because wine is good for you.
3: Well, what's your rage? Oh, are you raging
28: again? That's all
3: against...
28: I got to say.
3: Okay. Thank you for the call.
28: Right.
3: Take care.
28: Bye.
3: I don't know that wine's good for you.
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29: Good evening, Eric. My rage is I live in Rio Rancho. I work in Albuquerque, so I drive the I-25 twice a day and go through the construction. And that Montgomery Bridge that they built,
3: yeah.
29: I don't know how much it costs. I know it's taken some time to build, but it's not any bigger. It's not any faster to get across.
3: Nope.
29: I mean, it's, okay, got nice, clean cement, but that's it.
3: Yep.
29: It's not any bigger. It's not helping with traffic. And then
3: at all.
29: Somebody's already tagged it with graffiti.
3: Welcome to the 505. Hey, Steve, real quick. How much you want to bet it's going to be over budget and over scheduled?
29: Probably. That's the Albuquerque way.
3: Yep. Thanks for the call. Because somebody's brother, cousin, uncle got the hookup on the contract, the no-bid contract. It got bidded, but it was a no bid, allegedly. I know how this town works. It's worse than Chicago mob. Like, this town is basically Chicago mob, but a different genre of that. Let's just leave that there. Eric, please tell Sarah that you can pay your speeding camera ticket with community service. That's true, by the way. So maybe she can see meet somebody on the chain gang.
4: Oh, that's good.
3: I don't think it's a chain gang. I think you work at an elderly folks home or pick up some trash on the side of the road. I don't know. I should do community service. I should do it next time. If I get one of those speeding camera tickets, I'll sign up for community service just so I can, like, record it.
4: Nothing makes you feel better than volunteering time. Yeah. Whenever I used to go over to the rescue mission and just serve dinner, Everybody would always look at me, and it's like, it really doesn't take that much.
3: No.
4: And it does make you feel good.
3: How many of those tickets are issued on stolen vehicles that the police refuse to investigate?
4: Again, substitute for a police officer.
3: The stops make everything better, everything safer. Like, if somebody's speeding and acting like a bleephole, physically pulling them over and having somebody check into them is a very important civic duty that police serve. They can find warrants, they can find criminals, they can find drugs. I mean, you talk about a much-needed service, getting pulled over for speeding can lead to so much more public safety. That's what people miss the point. That's what the Kellers of the world don't understand, I guess. 243-3333. Were we breaking here or did we blow through it?
0: We're already done.
3: We're at
0: the end of the show, so you can pick a winner.
3: Well, let's pick a winner. You ready? Do we have our sound effect at all? Okay. Lisa. Lisa pissed me off. Lisa with her drive-through rage. So, Lisa, if you could call us back, 243-3333. And collect your bounty. Collect your stuff, Lisa.
4: How many times now do you see somebody all over the road on the freeway, driving slow, blinker on, and you think, oh my gosh, they're drinking. And then you pull up and they're doing this on their phone.
3: Or getting stoned. You know how many times I pull up and there's somebody just smoking a joint, right?
4: You can smell the mota.
3: I can look at it. I see them. They're just sitting there hitting it. Anyways. In some parts of Russia, men are running personal ads not to look for love. I mean, this is me all over it, by the way. But to offer themselves for a different kind of connection as a barbecue companion. There is a service where someone will come over and enjoy some barbecue beer in conversation with you. The cost ranges from $13 to $65. And can include services such as preparing the grill, cooking the meat, setting up the tent, and acting as a friendly companion. I'll help you organize your barbecues and camping, keep you company, and grill some meat. Jokes and anecdotes are also included, one person wrote in his ad. I don't know why I went into like a foreign Forrest Gump there, but that got weird.
4: Don't keep flipping your meat. You flip it once for the right grill marks.
3: The ads are exclusively marketed to other men and clearly state that the services aren't meant to spark a friendship. If someone wants to engage the barbecue buddy service again, they will have to pay for it. From a business perspective, this is absolutely natural. If there's unmet need, a service will emerge. I want to be a barbecue buddy. Kev, you're on News Radio KKOB with Eric Strauss.
1: Strauss, how are we doing, my brother?
3: Good, how are you
1: done
3: doing
1: with the rage stuff?
3: What's that?
1: Are you all done with
3: rage? No, you can rage. You're never done with rage.
1: Oh, no, so I'm done with rage.
3: Okay, go ahead.
1: Okay, so I just want to tell you about the Nation of Patriots. Have you ever heard of the Nation of Patriots?
3: No.
1: It is an organization that raises money for veterans, and they take one flag throughout the entire United States. Their slogan is one flag, 50 states, 115 days, one mission. Wow. And they are coming through Albuquerque on Sunday.
3: Wow.
1: They're coming to the Elks Lodge. excuse me, they'll be here at 2 o'clock so people can come by at 1 o'clock. And if they want to actually ride in with them, they can meet down at the gas station in Isleta.
3: Oh, very cool.
1: Yeah, the one stop on the east side at what time?
2: 1 to 1:15.
1: 1 to 1:15. They can, if they want to ride, and it's, so it's on a motorcycle, and very this cool. flag goes throughout the entire United States raising money for veterans.
3: It's awesome.
1: Wonderful cause.
3: Very cool. Thanks, Kev, for the plug. Appreciate
1: okay,
3: it.
1: You bet.
3: Take care, buddy.
1: Laters.
3: Love that guy. Darth Rager Steve, you're on News Radio KKOB with Eric Strauss.
5: I want to make that T-shirt. Don't be flipping your meat. I need that T-shirt. That's got to be worn at barbecue.
3: We need a barbecue pitmaster T-shirt. I'm going to work
5: on it.
3: There
5: you go, right there. Don't be flipping your meat.
3: Yeah.
5: Hey, I just got one little quick rage. I love you firefighters, but when it dumps 3.5 inches in Gallup in 10 minutes, hey, fire truck, doesn't mean you drive down that same street and make waves into the businesses that are on the main street. Not a good idea.
3: Gotcha. Steve,
5: that's my rage.
3: Thanks for the call. Appreciate it. Yeah, that's not cool. Can you choose a male or female to grill your meat? No, it's a male. Male to male. They're very clear on that. Male to male. Let's do Bert real quick. Bert, you're on News Radio KKOB with Eric Strauss.
10: 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The rest I just wasted. Does that make me a friendly companion?
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18: Idea for the T-shirt.
3: Okay.
18: If you're looking, you ain't cooking.
3: Okay, we'll do this tomorrow. We'll design the T-shirt.
18: All right. How many judges are going to be here this year?
3: How many judges? I don't know yet, to be honest. Probably about 5.
18: Okay.
3: Yeah. And we're going to do a people's choice. So.
18: Great.
3: Okay. Thanks, Charles. Appreciate Bye. You. That barbecue buddy thing is the real deal, Eric. I heard about this one guy who will pay $200 and you get all the barbecue you can eat and all the alcohol you can drink, and he will even spend the night at your house. This happened to my sister.
4: Oh, my God. That is so good. Hold on. You get a rim shot for that.
3: Eric, when you cook a big hamburger, how long does it have to rest? So you should never grill hamburger, by the way, like on a open flame. It does much better on like a Blackstone because it keeps the juices inside and sears the meat.
4: Don't want to argue with Burger King.
3: I don't let hamburgers rest at all, Tom. Is there a joke? Are you setting me up for something? Why do I feel like he is? All right, let's get some fun facts. We'll get maybe one in. The dance scene for the ending of Footloose was originally slow motion, but test audience felt so cheated that the studio paid $250,000 to reshoot that scene just 6 weeks before the movie opened. And now you know. Go out and make a difference in the world. Eric Strauss, I am almost very close to being outro.
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31: From ABC News, I'm Mike Dubosky. Rain and wind is lashing the southern coast of Louisiana as Tropical Storm Bertha makes its slow march west. ABC News meteorologist Samara Theodore has what residents can expect over the next few days.
32: As of now, we still have tropical storm warnings in place for Grand Isle, New Orleans, tropical storm watch west of there. And the biggest impacts from Bertha right now are going to be the rainfall, up to 6 inches of rain, storm surge, 1 to 4 feet, and we do have the threat for rip currents. So overall, this is a situation where I wouldn't go in the beach, go to the beach at all along the coastlines as we head through the remainder of the week.
31: The House passed a bill today that would ban members of Congress from trading individual stocks.
33: The Stop Insider Trading Act would prohibit members of Congress, their spouses, and their dependent children from buying new stocks, while allowing lawmakers to keep the stocks they already own. Democrats voiced opposition to the bill in part because they contend it didn't go far enough to rein in the stock trading of President Trump. They also criticized Republicans for adding a provision to the stock ban bill that would require voters to present photo ID to cast a ballot. It's unclear if the Senate will act on the bill, though the legislation still marks the most significant step forward towards reforming congressional stock trading since the Obama administration. Peter Haralambos, ABC News.
31: House lawmakers today also adopted a new budget resolution for a $95 billion package, which includes funding for the Save America Act, farm aid, and $73 billion to cover the military conflict with Iran. House Speaker Mike Johnson taking a victory lap after this blueprint was approved.
34: And the budget resolution that unlocks our third reconciliation bill, which of course is Republicans' best shot to get as much of the Save America Act into law as possible, in addition to funding our national defense and our farmers.
31: U.S. forces stepping up their attacks in Iran right now for the 12th night in a row, and a man is in custody in California after waving a machete near a medical center. 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
1: These days, heading back to school means more than pencils and notebooks. It means laptops, tablets, online accounts, and a lot of personal information moving across the internet. 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

0: Controversially, the deal potentially opens the door to allowing Saudi Arabia to enrich uranium on its territory.
1: Chicken chain Chick-fil-A now says it was recently hit with a cyber attack and disclosed some customers' personal data, and it may have been briefly exposed. ABC's Michelle Franzen has more.
2: Chick-fil-A says the recent cyber attack in June likely exposed personal information of its loyalty account holders. The fast food restaurant sent a letter to customers saying it identified suspicious login activity to certain accounts on July 13th. After an investigation, Chick-fil-A found that some data had been briefly compromised, including names, email, and phone information, along with the last four digits of some credit cards. The company says it took immediate security measures, including forced logouts and wiping stored payment methods. Michelle Franzen, ABC News.
1: And police in Madison, Wisconsin are investigating a fatal officer-involved shooting that occurred earlier today after a man reportedly injured an officer with a knife while resisting arrest. One other officer was injured. Mike Dubusky, ABC News.
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Our number, 877-381-3811. 877-381-3811. I hope you're well. We have a little issue here in the great state of New Jersey. The software vendor that the governor blamed there for the glitches that wound up registering to vote 6,600 non-citizens. She blamed the software company. The vendor says, we had nothing to do with it. Wow. We had nothing to do with this. Just the News reports the New Jersey government and its vendor now publicly dispute who was supposed to catch an error. The last thousands of non-citizens

0: citizens to register to vote, raising direct questions about the integrity of the safeguards for voters. And they're told they can trust these safeguards, right? Just hours after New Jersey Governor Mikey, is it Mikey or Mickey? I guess it's Mikey. Cheryl blamed it's Mikey. Mikey Cheryl blamed a software glitch for thousands of non-citizens being registered to vote. The software company involved said, "That's not us." Edemia, the software vendor for the New Jersey Motor Vehicle Commission, issued a statement saying it was the responsibility of the state government, which is completely controlled by Democrats, to verify eligibility to vote. Edemia works with the New Jersey Motor Vehicle Commission, they said, and has for more than 40 years to support the process through which eligible individuals may indicate their interest in registering to vote when applying for or renewing a driver's license or state-issued identification card. Edemia's role is to transmit information through a motor vehicle system. That's what they said in a statement to Just the News. The voter registration information is transmitted to the New Jersey Department of State Division of Elections, which is ultimately responsible for verifying eligibility to vote. Information submitted by Edemia must still be validated and adjudicated by the Division of Elections. Now, that makes a lot of sense, actually. The vendor's not the one validating the information. They don't have the information to check the registrant, right? The election office of the state does. And that's what they're saying. We convey the information, but they have to check it. These individuals answered no when asked on a keypad whether they were a U.S. citizen when applying for driver's licenses and ID cards. But through no fault of their own, the system registered them anyway, said Governor Fraud. Cheryl. Cheryl also said the errors occurred under the previous administration, Phil Murphy, who was a complete loser and schmo. So we got to get to the bottom of this. We got to get to the bottom of this, and apparently the Department of Justice wants to get to the bottom of this. Here's the New York Post. DOJ launches probe into how New Jersey put 6,600 non-citizens on voter rolls. Gives Governor Sherrill a five-day deadline. The DOJ is demanding that New Jersey Governor Mikey Sherrill fork over key data about the 6,600 non-citizens who erroneously registered to vote, including their names. Yesterday, Cheryl blamed a serious software error on the state's motor vehicle system involving French tech company Edemia for the mishap that led to roughly 400 non-citizens voting. Imagine this stuff going on throughout the country, seriously. Imagine this going on throughout the country. I'm sure it does. Assistant Attorney General Harmeet Dillon, who helms the DOJ's Civil Rights Division, soon thereafter blasted out a missive outlining her demands for the investigation, including the nationalities, registration dates, and other key information for the 6,600 people. Good for her. Dillon gave the state a five-day deadline to turn over that information. Non-citizens are not allowed to vote in federal elections, obviously. The DOJ also cited the debacle in its ongoing lawsuit against the Garden State seeking access to voter roll data. Voter roll data. The federal government has a right to look at the state voter roll data, and the state is supposed to update it every few years, as I mentioned to you. You have blue states that are not doing this. California's been sued over it. And obviously New Jersey's being sued over it. I bet New York's being sued over it. It's intentional. The DOJ also cited that debacle in this lawsuit. Now, the Trump administration has a long history of weaponizing the Justice Department for political purposes, attempting to overturn election results, says Sean Higgins, a spokes idiot for the idiot governor. The idiot governor, Josh Gottheimer, Democrat, North Jersey, also penned a missive Wednesday demanding the heads of the GSA and the OMB conduct a full review of Edemia's federal contracts. Edemia runs systems such as TSA PreCheck and driver's license programs in most states. Governor Sherrill revealed that the state has hired an outside group, CSG, to investigate the matter, which will ostensibly look into failures on the state side as well. This should be done in every state. It certainly should be done in every state that has not reviewed its voting rolls and does not intend to review its voting rolls as required by federal law. As required by federal law. Okay, that's the update. Now, the update is the vendor denies any wrongdoing, and I think the vendor's probably right. The vendor doesn't have the data to cross-check. It is delivering the data that it's contracted to deliver to the Department of Elections in New Jersey. That's what it's doing. That is obviously what it's supposed to do. Incredible. We can't even get elections right, especially in these blue states. Look at California. What a complete disaster that is because of all the concoctions that they've created in order to get around voter fraud and basically legalize it. I mean, who counts ballots a week after an election? Who has voter harvesting where third parties can go out and collect ballots from people who didn't vote? How, did you vote? No, I didn't. Well, how, you know, look at this ballot. I found it on the floor. How are you supposed to catch people doing stuff like that? Seriously. It's almost impossible. And these are all set up to accommodate the Democrat Party. That's it. That's it. Because the Democrats are good at this stuff. They always have been. Cook County, Chicago, you had all kinds of shenanigans going on there. In 1960, you had parts of Texas when the Democrats controlled it. That's how LBJ became a congressman and then a senator. That's how John Kennedy got the election out of Illinois, Cook County. I go on and on. Democrats are good at this stuff. Big cities. Are you kidding me? I'll be right back.
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15: 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But listen anyway. 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
0: What's today's day, Richie Rich? That's weird because my computer doesn't matter. Folks, I've been holding something I've been wanting to read for the last 2 days to you. And it's in the Free Press. It's by Jake Altman. Now, I never knew who Jake Altman is, but Jake Altman was in the Democratic Socialists for America. He's come out and he wants to tell us what they actually believe. These people being swept into office. And so let me begin this, and we'll then take the break, and I'll complete it after the break. He says, candidates backed by the Democratic Socialists of America, DSA, keep racking up primary victories, and skeptics and fans alike are struggling to determine what the organization actually believes. President Trump says they're communists. One prominent DSA member, Jacobin publisher Bhaskar Sankara, you know, there's never Jack Smith or Frank Johnson. Bhaskar Sankara says they are a milquetoast organization seeking Scandinavian social democracy with no interest in violent revolution. Says, I was a member of the DSA from the 2010s until 2022. And during that time, I witnessed a rise in extremism, ranging from an eagerness to collaborate with Leninist groups. Now, remember, Lenin was responsible for the Russian Revolution, a violent revolution, to a growing animosity towards the United States and the West. My final departure was prompted by a DSA statement that attributed Russia's aggression against Ukraine to American imperialistic expansionism, quote-unquote. So what does the DSA stand for? An answer to that question arrived last week in the form of a new platform. Among the DSA's aims are ending the presidency and the Supreme Court, abolishing prisons, universal free housing, the elimination of all debt, closing all U.S. military bases overseas. Sounds like the isolationists, the woke right neo-fascists. Lifting all sanctions from Cuba, Venezuela, and Iran, and so much more. Workers deserve more, quote-unquote. The title of the new platform is meant to present a friendlier face to the world and overcome the radical reputation the organization has developed in many corners of the public. That makes it even more remarkable that the document is still so radical on its face. It advocates the elimination of capitalism, not a thick layer of redistribution on top of the current economy. It prompts readers to imagine a world where the profit motive has been squelched out of existence. You have no debt. You don't need health insurance. You don't pay a mortgage or have a landlord, because comfortable housing is a human right. Your retirement is publicly funded, it goes on, to promise open borders, the abolition of police, free everything, and guaranteed jobs, all with less effort from the individual. This is the stuff of fairy tales, but instead of a fairy godmother, the reader is greeted by an agent of the secret police. The platform offers a utopian vision that erases the complexities of human life. It includes vague demands for a massive expansion of public resources, alongside specific proposals like paid family leave for all workers, a 32-hour work week with full pay and benefits, and a living minimum wage. They also call for free college and the cancellation of all student debt. It paints a world devoid of anxieties and limits. No debt, no mortgages, no landlords, no bills coming due. Nothing. Nothing. The platform makes no mention of home ownership, likely because many in the DSA generally imagine a world without private property. Instead, the proposal promises that you work as much as you're able to and no more than needed, a near restatement of Marx's famous dictum, from each according to his ability to each according to his need. By suggesting that you could control your own labor and see it going to good use, the document makes a complex reorganization of society sound suspiciously easy. As history has shown, such experiments yield catastrophic results. Times the authors try to make the revolution they're seeking appear limited, saying they'll target and expropriate only the largest corporations and essential industries. But the candid remarks of DSA leadership reveal a distrust of all private enterprise. New York City DSA co-chair Gustavo Gordillo, and we tried to get this clown on the program, told Fox News that he did not care if government-owned grocery stores put small bodegas out of business. Quote, if one publicly owned grocery store that brings prices down in the neighborhood is enough to put someone out of business, then maybe they shouldn't have been in business in the first place. You see how sick these bums are? The plan also makes clear that the DSA would strictly regulate investment, properties, and oppose universal rent control, which, of course, has already been started by Mad Doggy. Now, the goal of these policies is not to solve a housing shortage, but to render private rental properties unprofitable, clearing a path for long-term expropriation. Remember, the DSA's Housing Justice Commission has been clear that its long-term goal is to end commodified housing. In other words, private property. Many DSA activists are committed true believers, armed with the arrogance of youth and plenty of free time to organize around their vision. Many really do believe a revolution will liberate the world from capitalism, all while enjoying chic coffee shops. How will they pay for it? On July 16th, Sankara posted to X perhaps the most honest answer, quote, expropriate the expropriators. This guy, Gustav Sankara, he's a true Stalinist. A true Stalinist. You can hear it. By targeting the most productive parts of the American economy and undermining small businesses, the DSA would gut the engines of America's success. The result would mirror the city of Chicago, which has operated under DSA-aligned leadership since 2023. Chicago is now borrowing to pay its daily operating costs, a clear indication of a fiscal cliff. At a certain point, there's nothing left to expropriate. When economic reality finally hits, immeasuration ensues. And Chicago has implemented only a fraction of what a full-blown DSA government would do. The spiral under their control would be immediate, deep, and irreversible. I want to continue so you know about the mayor of New York City, so you know what's going on with these would-be congressmen and senators, and you'll do everything you can, electorally, of course, to stop them. I'll be right back.
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25: Love him or hate him. 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
0: Let us continue our story, shall we? The expose of the Stalinist group called the Democratic Socialists of America. And you'll notice these totalitarians, they always use nice-sounding names. Democratic Socialists of America. And communist regimes are always reforming. We're reforming. The DSA's revolution against American institutions is also designed to strip rights and eliminate checks on power. Instead of a balanced government, the DSA calls for replacing the president and Supreme Court with an executive and judiciary chosen by the subordinate to Congress. Chosen by and subordinate to Congress. The only way the DSA could conceivably accomplish its total program is through the fundamental elimination of the checks and balances that safeguard America's pluralism and stability. The changes DSA proposes would conveniently remove any potential break on their consolidation of state power, and that's a very important point. Remember, we've talked about this before. Montesquieu was the most important philosopher during our constitutional period, and he wrote extensively and elaborately about power checking power, about the judiciary and the executive and the congressional, that is legislative, how important that was. Well, they would get rid of all that. It had one big mobocracy. Beyond its domestic agenda, the DSA's foreign policy signals a clear intent to pursue retribution against DSA's political opponents while ignoring America's adversaries. The proposal to defund the Department of War includes a demand to end immunity for U.S. war criminals, a clear call for political prosecution built around a far-left campaign of lies. This is more like the French Revolution or the Russian Revolution. The platform advocates for the closure of all overseas military bases, effectively seeking an end to U.S. military power. That sounds very much to me like Rand Paul and Tucker Carlson and Traitor Gangrene and that whole crowd, doesn't it? Crucially, DSA's foreign policy positions ignore America's enemies. While DSA targets U.S. and Israeli leadership for prosecution, the platform is silent on the actual atrocities committed by the Russian, Iranian, and Venezuelan and Chinese regimes. In early 2019, when I argued that the DSA should denounce Nicolas Maduro regime for mass persecution, abuse, torture, and murder, local leader told me that to advocate against the Maduro administration would be to play into U.S. war propaganda. It is always the United States, so-called American imperialism, that comes in for the harshest criticism, while America's authoritarian enemies get apologia. And by the way, again, that's same with the woke right neo-fascists. For the DSA, the world's most authoritarian regimes deserve political cover. DSA blamed NATO on Western imperialist expansionism. For the Russian invasion of Ukraine, who does that sound like? Again, the libertarians and the woke right neo-fascists. October 7, 2023, the DSA first expressed its solidarity with Palestine and then laid the blame for Hamas terror against attacks on Israel. After the Maduro regime brutalized and murdered its opponents, DSA members were happy to visit him and celebrate his regime. Meanwhile, the West is expected to dismantle its military capabilities. Part of the DSA program is an attack. Keep something in mind as I go through this list of horrors. Bernie Sanders all in with this. Elizabeth Warren's all in with this. You've got other senators who are all in with this. You got members of Congress, Ro Khanman, others who are in on all of this. Part of the DSA program is an attack on the forces of law and order. The DSA continues to push for police and ICE abolition while simultaneously establishing what sounds like a paramilitary wing. And I've told you that they want to eliminate the police, whether it's the NYPD or the LAPD, police forces all over the country, and ICE, and replace it with their own enforcers, their police state. So it's not that they oppose enforcement. They want enforcers, their own. And they got to get rid of the cops. They've got to get rid of the cops. They got to get rid of ICE. And then put in loyalists. Brutal, violent loyalists. That's what they're into. Let's go on. The DSA continues to push for police and ICE abolition while simultaneously establishing, as I said, what sounds like a paramilitary wing. The DSA has formed a group called the Red Rabbits. The Red Rabbits, to prepare for a national uprising against federal agents and police brutality. So it's a paramilitary force for the DSA, but no protection for the rest of us. Remember, this guy used to be part of this, but this went so far radical left that he left it. Now he's revealing as much as he knows. Do not be fooled by defenders who claim the utopianism of DSA's platform is merely a far-flung aspiration. This is John Stewart, a.k.a. John Liebowitz. Oh, they mean well. They're good people because he's a jackass. He's a moron. They don't mean well, and they're not good people. A vision planned for some Iratzi, new Jerusalem, far over the horizon, takes concrete shape in policy today when DSA demanded that Mayor Zoran Mandami, who they endorsed, not increase the number of police in New York. The mayor caved. The DSA's utopianism, its flawed belief in human perfectibility, will have real-world consequences now, just like the communists. Not everyone inside the DSA is busy with a whitewash brush. The Marxist Unity Group, that's their name, the Marxist Unity Group within the DSA, a caucus with three members on the organization's governing board of 27, operating as part of the explicitly communist coalition that governs the DSA, is clear. The demand is communism, a February 2025 statement on their own draft program for DSA, which influenced Workers Deserve More, is much clearer about the organization's ultimate goal. Quote, Maximum Program, on the other hand, elaborates the history of capitalist development and the role of the working class within it. It demonstrates our commitment to the long-term struggle for a fully liberated classless society, in a word, communism. That's their own writings. That's their own writings. Now, again, this has now been written. This has now been published. This is indisputable. It's unequivocal. And you haven't heard other media organizations even talk about it, have you? And when Bernie Sanders shows up in these programs, Medicare for all, you know, he spews out his usual slogans and stupidity. He's never challenged with anything like this. You're a communist, and this is what you really want to do, isn't it? No, they don't do that. Even with these DSA members, they don't really do it. We're going to try again, Mr. Producer, to get one of these DSA members on the program. Let's try again tomorrow, if we may. I don't have high hopes on this. I really don't. But I want us to keep at this because I think it's very, very important that they get exposed. And, you know, the more I keep at it, the more others will talk about it, the more they'll start to show a little bit of courage to confront this, whether they're Democrats, Republicans, or in the media. I've been hammering the hell out of this now for months, and I'm not going to stop. Same with the Islamists. Same with the Islamists. We've made people a little bit braver who are in the radio and TV business to speak about Islamists, to even use the word Islamists, like communists. It wasn't that long ago. Just 2 years ago, they kept talking about socialists. I said, no, they're Marxists. They're communists. And before that, it was progressives. I said, stop it. Stop with the progressive and the socialist stuff. They're really communists. Now, the president uses it. TV anchors use it. Hosts use it. And the people who believe in it use it. It's very important that if we're going to be able to confront and defeat these kinds of ideologies, that we call them what they are, and we don't play the game of using the nomenclature that they demand. That's very, very important. Then there's this. Black New York City politician claims DSA is white supremacists, while growing Democrat feud spills onto social media, New York Post. A prominent black Big Apple politician compared Mayor Zohran Mamdani's comrades and the Democratic Socialists of America to white supremacists as a bitter rift between Democrats spilled onto social media. Queensboro President Donovan Richards read new life into a long-standing complaint among minority lawmakers that the largely lily-white Democratic Socialists of America ignores race in its crusade to grow its ranks and dismantle capitalism. Quote, white supremacy comes in all forms, Richards posts on social media late Sunday. Well, what's he's not upset about the communist part, Mr. Producer. He's just upset that there's not enough blacks involved. Is that the point? Seems kind of crazy. The slap erupted from a debate online after a report in the New York Times that highlighted how the extreme left wing of the Democrat Party focused on furthering the group's agenda largely has blinders on when it comes to black and Latino members and issues important to them in the five boroughs. A DSA state assembly member, Farah Safrant Faris, attacked the Times reporter and whined that the story omitted that a black member of the group had repped one of the NABEs mentioned. NABE? I don't even know what a NABE is. Okay. Seemingly without fully reading the story. Richards had responded after another journalist, but, oh, is this the stupidest thing? Is this the stupidest thing? The white liberals are more dangerous than the conservatives. They lure the Negro as the Negro runs from the growling wolf. The growling wolf, he flees into the open jaws of the smiling fox. That was Malcolm X, of course. So I can't tell. Are they upset that the DSA doesn't have enough black and Latino members? Are they upset that the communists are kind of anti-black and Latino? What exactly is the beef here? The DSA has backed candidates from minority backgrounds, including two of its most prominent, AOC and Mamdani. A 2021 survey found 85% of the DSA is white. Of course. Many of them are just white, wealthy losers. But not alone. There's others, too. So it's not clear what's going on in this, to be perfectly honest with you. What are they upset about? They should be all fighting the communists. But obviously, they're not. I'll be right back.
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0: 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And God bless you if you help them out. Much, much appreciated. You can see we cover more in 1 hour than most shows cover in three. And that's a good thing. It's important. Sometimes we have to do long form. Sometimes we don't. But we do what's right. That's what we do. We cover all those things that are important. I am not going to play for you Mondami's video message yesterday about Netanyahu, which was one of the greatest attacks on the state of Israel and the Jewish people in modern history. And greatest in the sense of not the best, one of the most disgusting and shameless, by a jihadi Islamist Marxist who is a raised, born and bred Jew hater, a born and bred America hater. And if you hate America and you hate Jews, you hate Christians too. And that's who he is, and that's what he is. He is a disgusting miscreant. A disgusting miscreant. And this is why elections matter, but it's also why elections aren't the answer to everything. It's why we have our great Constitution, which is undergirded by our great Declaration. And that's why these people want to destroy it. No doubt about it. That's their goal. They are evil, and what they promote is evil. Here is Rashida Tlaib, who represents Dearbornistan in parts of Detroit, Michigan. Cut five, go.
7: Does he even have the authority to explore?
0: All right, let me explain. They're talking about Mondami. Does he even have the authority to explore the arrest of Netanyahu? Go ahead.
7: Does he even have the authority to explore the arrest of Netanyahu?
11: I don't know if it applies to citizen's arrest. If he needs help, tell him to call me.
0: If he needs help, tell him to call me. Here's a woman whose parents came here from the Palestinian territories. And she has hated America, hated Jews, hates Israel, hates Christians. How the hell do people like this get into this country? And she's not alone. Their numbers are growing. They're even growing under a Republican administration and a Republican Congress. Let's be honest. Let's be honest. That's what I am. I'm honest about this stuff. And it's got to end. Or they're going to put an end to us. It's got to end, or they will put an end to us. How much time do I have left, Rich? Okay, we've got some good folks saying some good things, too, but we're going to have to wait because we only have about a minute left. But one of the people I want you to hear from is Mike Lawler, who's a great congressman just outside of New York City. He's in a swing district, a purple district. He's up against a very difficult opponent who's another fraud, pretending she's a moderate, served in the military, I suppose. And it's a big race. It's a tough race. We have to win races like this with Lawler. And Mike's been fantastic. And that's my full and complete and strong endorsement. I support him completely, Mike Lawler, for the race in New York. But I want you to hear what he has to say when we return. And Tom Cotton, because more and more people are now talking about the alliance between the Marxists and the Islamists. I cannot stand it when they talk about the green-red alliance, because nobody even knows what the hell they're talking about. The green-red alliance, the Islamists and the Marxists. No, just say it, the Islamists and the Marxists. Much more when I return. We'll be right back.

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5: From ABC News, I'm Mike Dabusky. The rest of the week in southern Louisiana is going to be full of rain, storm surge, and dangerous rip currents after tropical storm Bertha made landfall earlier today. ABC's Victor Akendo is in New Orleans.
6: The other thing that we're dealing with here is the brutal heat. We are under an extreme heat warning, and if Bertha were to knock out power anywhere in this area, that could be a dangerous combination.
5: On Capitol Hill today, the House of Representatives passed a measure which would ban members of Congress from trading individual stocks. Violence continues in the Middle East, with U.S. forces saying they carried out another round of strikes on Iran tonight. ABC's Jacqueline Lee has more.
7: The U.S. striking Iran again at President Trump's direction, according to U.S. Central Command, marking the 12th straight night of strikes. Coming hours after the dignified transfer of the four American soldiers killed in the war with Iran.
5: President Trump also issuing a new warning to Iran, saying for every ship it struck in the Strait of Hormuz, the U.S. would destroy one bridge or power plant inside Iran. The outbreak of the parasitic bug linked to lettuce is growing. Health officials are currently investigating all potential sources of the outbreak. ABC's Elizabeth Schulze has more.
8: Cases of that parasitic stomach illness skyrocketing to record levels. More than 11,000 people have been sickened in 41 states. The FDA has linked 1,600 cases to lettuce supplied to Taco Bell in five states. Officials say the likely source of that cyclosporiasis outbreak is Taylor Farms iceberg lettuce from a farm in Mexico. All the companies potentially affected have removed the lettuce from their supply.
5: And French authorities now say they found the body of Daniel Syed earlier this week in Paris. The model scout was under investigation by French prosecutors for alleged human trafficking tied to Jeffrey Epstein and for separate allegations of sexual crimes. You're listening to ABC News.
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5: Former Venezuelan leader Nicolas Maduro will stand trial next June, we learned today. ABC's Peter Haralambos has the details.
11: That puts this trial about 17 months after the capture of Maduro. And it's been a few months since we've seen him in court.

0: inflammation impacting her kidneys. Alex Stone, ABC News, Los Angeles.
1: Investigators in Florida are offering $16,000 for information leading to the arrest of Isabel Johnson, a murder suspect who authorities call a master manipulator, who's likely using disguises to alter her appearance while on the run. Johnson's charged with the death of a 43-year-old Jason Christopher. Mike Dubusky, ABC News.
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6: Hello, America. 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Our number, 877-381-3811. First, I want you to hear from Tom Cotton, who's talking now about the Marxist Islamists, and that's a good thing. We need to use that phrase, and we need to use it over and over and over again. Tom Cotton is a great patriot. Great patriot. Cut eight, go.
7: Zoran Mamdani is a mayor, and last time I traveled to New York City, it seems like he should focus more on picking up the trash and fixing the potholes and cracking down on crime than trying to have his own foreign policy. But this really is not a laughing matter, Brian. First off, there's a whole rogues gallery that comes to New York City every September for the United Nations General Assembly. Is Zoran Mamdani threatening to arrest butchers from Iran who have killed tens of thousands of their own people, or genuine war criminals from other countries? No. The one person he cites is the leader of the Jewish state of Israel. Second, he talks about the International Criminal Court. Well, that's a kangaroo court. But ultimately, it's not about Prime Minister Netanyahu in Israel. It's about arresting Donald Trump and Pete Hegseth and Marco Rubio in the future if they ever travel abroad. Third and most troubling for all Americans is that this is not just the mayor of New York City. This alliance between Marxists and Islamists is spreading and coming to Washington, D.C. The Democrats have nominated men and women who are going to be elected to the House in deep blue districts in New York City who have said that they want to destroy Western civilization. In New Jersey, a radical who actually testified on behalf of the blind sheik, the mastermind of the first World Trade Tower bombing. And in Denver, a woman who said that 9/11 was inevitable because of U.S. actions. So it's not limited to New York City. This is coming to Washington, D.C. because these radical leftists are taking over the Democratic Party everywhere. They're even nominating people for statewide races in places like Maine, and I suspect very soon in Michigan and Wisconsin and Minnesota as well. It's a very troubling trend. We have to stop it at the polls this November.
6: Mm-hmm. And if we don't turn that in mass, we're not going to stop it at the polls this November. Now, we can't control what goes on in dark, dark blue cities and states, but we can control what goes on in purple towns and purple districts. That is marginal districts. And that is a big deal, and we're going to have to do it as much as we possibly can. And this will be ground zero for getting the vote out and pushing hard.

0: this will be ground zero. But you can always count on this Roe con man. Roe con man, I hesitate to play him right now because he's so disgusting. But there's a good man I just mentioned, Mike Lawler. And here's what he had to say about what Mondami was trying to do. Cut six, go.
1: You understand full well the challenges that you deal with every day at the United Nations. But sadly, we have a mayor of New York City who believes it's his responsibility to uphold international law. But meanwhile, this is the same person who wants to release dangerous criminals back out onto the streets in New York City, who refuses to cooperate with ICE to turn over violent criminals for deportation to federal authorities, who believes in sanctuary jurisdictions because, well, we don't want to hold people accountable for breaking our laws here in the United States, but somehow we're going to enforce the laws of the ICC that we are not party to, a corrupt, anti-Semitic, anti-American, anti-Israeli entity, all because of politics.
2: Which, by the way, and I'll defer Ambassador Bartosz, which, by the way, has ongoing investigations against American soldiers from Afghanistan.
0: Two great patriots there, Lawler and Waltz. But it'd be a sad day indeed if Lawler is not returned to the House of Representatives. So those of you who live in his district, very, very important that you get out the vote. Very important you get others to vote. If you're not registered, that you go register. I mean, this is very important. This is what it's going to come down to. 97% of the Islamists who are in these mosques are voting. 97%. So if we have a sparse turnout, our guys are going to lose in these districts. And Lawler is the incumbent, and he should win. Not because he's the incumbent. It's a marginally Democrat district. But there's a lot of cops who live in his district. There's a lot of firefighters who live in his district. A lot of emergency personnel who live in his district. It's very important that you folks turn out in big numbers and take care of this guy. Because he's taking care of you. Or you're going to wake up. And the same mentality that resulted in those Twin Towers coming down on 9/11 will now represent you, whether you like it or not, in the House of Representatives. And I'm not kidding. I'm not kidding. Let's go to cut seven. Go.
1: He was opposed to the arrest and capture of Venezuelan dictator Nicolas Maduro, who was twice indicted by our own court system. The Southern District of New York twice indicted him, and Zohran called for his release. Meanwhile, he wants to arrest a duly elected prime minister of an ally based on the International Criminal Court, of which we are not party to. It's truly remarkable.
2: It's also remarkable that one of his key cabinet officials is reaching out to quote-unquote like-minded governments and trying to meet with the Iran regime in the midst of an ongoing conflict.
1: I'd expect nothing less from an anti-Semite. This is the fundamental problem.
0: It is the fundamental problem, and they hate America, and they're focused on destroying our country. They're focused on destroying our country. I just went through it, chapter and verse, from the piece in the Free Press. Chapter and verse. This is their goal. Now, we have men and women who fight for this country, who have fought for this country from day one, people who have literally died for this country. We've got military graves, other grave sites all over the country, all over the world. We've got veterans who have fought in a variety of wars or have served otherwise in our military. We have police. These are men and women who aren't paid enough, who could be doing something else, especially given how they're treated by local governments these days. And they put their life on the line when they stop a car, when they stop just a pedestrian from jaywalking or anything else. They're hated. They're attacked. We have these ICE folks who really are remarkable people, given what they have to put up with. Absolutely remarkable people. All these people are heroic, as far as I'm concerned, doing things that the rest of us won't do. standing between the enemy and us to protect us, despite the fact that they are smeared relentlessly and constantly. Makes me sick to my stomach. And these are the people who are under attack by the communists and the Islamists, by the Democrats. They want utter lawlessness, chaos and anarchy, so then they can step in and build their police state. And build their police state. Remember, I spent a lot of time yesterday and a little bit of time the day before that talking about the working class, quote unquote. They can't even define it. But I know what they do to it once they're in power. They enslave it. They brutalize it. And in the most aggressive regimes, they kill it. Communism has killed over 100 million people. No other ideology has done that. And yet here these people are proudly talking as communists about the working class. And let me repeat this so the plagiarist can repeat it as well. In these communist regimes, they target the working class. You don't kill 100 million people unless you're killing the working class. That is, the bulk of the people in a society. In Cambodia, in a four-year period, Pol Pot, the Khmer Rouge, murdered 25% of the population of the entire country. 25% of the population of the entire country. Mao Zedong proudly starved so many of his people to death. The Great Leap Forward. His multiple plans that he had. These are people who had never done anything before except were revolutionaries and teachers. Same with Lenin and Stalin, who took over power after Lenin died. And, of course, executed those who he was competing with. That's the way it always works, isn't it? In Iran, Khomeini. That revolution was the Islamists, the Marxists, and other leftists. And they overthrew the Shah, who was a tremendous ally, and he modernized his country. But for Jimmy Carter, that wasn't enough. And what did Khomeini do after he took power? He slaughtered the Marxists. He slaughtered the liberals and the leftists. 20,000 of them. 20,000 of them. I'll be right back.
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0: This is Radio Free America. Hit it. That's right. We are going to fight the communists and the Islamists, and we're going to fight the woke right neo-fascists every damn day that we need to. Hit it! We are going to defend our country. We're going to defend it from these miscreants and malcontents and these reprobates. The greatest country on the face of the earth, and we should all be blessed that we're here and not somewhere else. Punks that come out of our colleges. Punks that come out of the cafes. Punks that come into our country from the third world. They don't get to tell us what's right, what's wrong, and how we're going to run this country. They have no connection to this country. We do. Hit it!

hard to vote. Many of our ancestors went to war to protect this nation. All we have to do is vote. And we damn well better. But we're going to hand this country and our children and grandchildren over to these evil bastards. There's nothing cool about communism. There's nothing cool about Islamism. There's nothing cool about woke right neo-fascism. Period. What's cool is liberty. Liberty!

0: right, you can phase her down. Notice they never talk about liberty, do they? Why would they? They never talk about liberty. Here's Marco Rubio in the Philippines today with reporters. Cut 12, go.
1: What the president put out on Thursday, that was the declassification of documents from our intelligence community. That's what he put out. He declassified intelligence assessments from our intelligence community. But your question was about communist influence. Yeah, the United States doesn't want to be a communist country. We're never going to be a communist country, and we're not going to allow communist influences to undermine our politics or our society. So I don't know what the inconsistency you're referring to is. It's very clear. Obviously we understand the Chinese system and other systems, but I can tell you our system doesn't want communism. And we're certainly not going to allow communist efforts to undermine American society and drive wedges into our country, and that's what we're seeing. You know, and by the way, one of the leading culprits of that for many years, the intellectual authors, particularly in our hemisphere, is the Cuban regime, which our report on Monday outlined.
0: Mm-hmm. Oh, in our colleges and universities. Oh, yes. It's not by accident that Mamdani's father is a tenured professor at Columbia, where he teaches communism, Islamism, African studies. These Ivy League schools, but others as well, are the bane of our existence. They were really building the idea in Athens, among other places. A real scholarship, sharing of knowledge, going through the old books and experiences of societies, comparing and contrasting. And yet that's not what happens. Now they're indoctrination mills. They've been taken over by the left. Look what the left does. They've taken over our schools. Not just higher education, but K-12 through these radical kook unions. They've literally now taken over the Smithsonian Museum system, where they're promoting and teaching the most horrendous, racist, bigoted hatred about our country. The Smithsonian, for God's sakes. Many of our presidential libraries have been taken over by the hard left. Many of the birthplaces of our presidents have been taken over by the hard left. Most of our big philanthropic institutions, the Ford Foundation, the Rockefeller Foundation, the Packard Foundation, by the hard left. Ever heard of the Pew Foundation, Mr. Producer? PEW, the Pew Foundation, probably one of the biggest, or at least it was. It was founded by a man who was an evangelical Christian living in and outside of Philadelphia. And he was a big oil and gas man. You may have heard of the gas company, Sunoco. Multi-billionaire. And he left his funds to this foundation he created. Now, the Pew Foundation is one of the most left-wing foundations in the United States of America, along with the Rockefeller Foundation and the Ford Foundation. MacArthur Foundation, he was one of the biggest insurance magnates the country has ever known, also a conservative. MacArthur Foundation has been taken over by leftists, too. Here you have tens of billions of dollars in these foundations now controlled by the left, like the Smithsonian. You don't have to overpay for big wireless, not when Pure Talk comes in with the same service for a tiny fraction of the cost. 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
0: You know, ladies and gentlemen, it's no secret. No secret that my computer sucks. Did you know that, Mr. Producer? Yes, here we are. We're back. 1 second, America. Oh, yes, there we are. Thank me very much. Okay. Where am I? Tell me. Okay. It's no secret that the checkout line feels a little bit heavier, but let me tell you the truth here. The economy is doing very well. I know people don't want to hear it, but you're not paying over $5 for a gallon of regular gasoline. And the price of food, in some cases, has not only stabilized, but gone down. And I know that the Democrats and the media want you to hate the economy, so you'll vote against Trump. But I also know there are real challenges. 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Car loans, truck loans, and of course, credit cards. 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And the interest on credit cards. 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And it's like the default position. 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I'm talking about maybe the car breaks down and overheats. Maybe you need new tires. Maybe you need a new vehicle. Maybe your HVAC system is down. You need to get that fixed. Maybe a pipe popped. You never know. I've had all these things happen to me. Your kids are going, you went to overnight camp. You had to put that on a credit card, or at least part of it. And then they got kids are going into college, or they're going into some kind of a work school environment. Whatever it is. Whatever it is. I mean, these are very expensive things. You use your credit card. 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
0: I like this site, Issues and Insights. They have the really fantastic editorials. It's sort of the related to Investors Business Daily, which used to be one of my favorite newspapers because of their editorial page. Well, they went out of business, but the editorials continued on this website called Issues and Insights, and they have fantastic editorials. Americans reject the DSA's policy platform, INI and TIPP poll. There's little question that the Democratic Socialists of America are more influential than at any time in recent history. Indeed, it's perhaps the most influential arm of the Democratic Party today, wielding policy clout and winning local elections. But are DSA positions really so popular? July's INI and TIPP poll asked voters to find out. The TSA's recent Workers Deserve More document outlined the main policy goals. For the July poll taken by 1,473 Americans, that's a big population for a poll. Americans from June 29 to July 2nd, voters were asked whether they agreed or disagreed with five separate DSA proposals. The poll has a margin of error of minus 2.8 percentage points, minus or plus. First, they asked about DSA's proposal for the abolition of jails and prisons. Only 26% agreed, either strongly, 10%, or somewhat, 16%. While 62% disagreed strongly, that's a lot. That's 47% of 62% disagreed strongly, 15% of the 62% disagreed somewhat. Political party preference made little difference in how they responded. Democrats, 27% agreed, 61% disagreed. Republicans, 28% agree, 62% disagree. Independents took a somewhat harder line than the two mainstream parties, 67% disagreed. Next up, defunding the Defense Department. On this, overall, 33% agreed either strongly or somewhat, while a majority, 54%, disagreed strongly or somewhat. Party differences this time were more apparent. Yeah, because the Democrats are appeasers. 40% of Democrats agreed, 47 disagreed. Republicans, 29% agreed, 67% disagreed. Independents, 30% agreed, 56% disagreed. I know numbers are hard over the radio, but I thought you'd still find this interesting. All right. This time, political affiliation did matter, as I just pointed out. For a third question, voters were asked, agree or disagree with amnesty for all illegal immigrants? This time, 34% agreed strongly, 14% somewhat, 14% strongly, 19% somewhat of a total of 34%. A slim majority of 52% disagreed strongly, 33% somewhat. Political affiliation really shaped the responses, as you can imagine. 64% of Republicans strongly disagreed, and 41% of Democrats. Fourth question, respondents were asked about getting rid of the U.S. President and U.S. Supreme Court. Sick. Overall, 27% agreed, 13% strongly, 14% somewhat. More than 2-to-1 majority, 57% disagreed either strongly, 42% strongly, that is, or 14% somewhat. This time, a majority of all major political groupings opposed the idea of getting rid of the Senate. What was it? Getting rid of the Supreme Court and the presidency, I should say. Finally, what about their planned government ownership of the largest corporations and important industries? Again, about a third agreed and 52% disagreed. Democrats, of course, more of them agreed than disagreed. Republicans, way more of them disagreed than agreed. So their agenda, even with Democrats, is not popular. They didn't get a majority or a plurality on any of those 5 points, even from the Democrats. But they're able to win these Democrat primaries because they turn out to vote in these Democrat precincts in these Democrat cities, and it makes a difference because most people are lackluster, and these people are motivated by hate and contempt and by their revolutionary vigor, which is appalling, of course, but nonetheless, that's what they are and that's who they are. And that can happen in this in this midterm election. Breitbart, 4 in 10 view communists in the U.S. as posing major or moderate threat. And this is according to a survey from economist-YouGov. As you can see, the theme here from the first hour, I'm going through these people, their positions, responses to it, and now what do the American people think? The American people reject this. 4 in 10 Americans view communists in the U.S. as posing a major or moderate threat. Survey asked respondents, how much of a threat, if any, do communists in the United States pose today? Across the board, 43% considered communists in the U.S. as at least a moderate threat. More specifically, 18% considered it a major threat, 25% consider it a moderate threat. Another 23% consider it a minor threat. 33% said communists in the U.S. pose a no threat at all. That's a third. Crazy. Majority Republicans, 64%, believe communists in the U.S. pose at least a moderate threat. Of those, 34% said they pose a major threat. 30% said they pose a moderate threat. A quarter of the independents see it as a moderate threat, as do 22% of Democrats. But only 7% of Democrats view communists in the U.S. as a major threat. Look, if you're a Democrat and you're patriotic, it's time to leave your party. Because your party's not patriotic anymore. That doesn't mean there aren't patriots in your party. That doesn't mean there aren't veterans in your party. That doesn't mean there's active duty military and cops in your party. What I'm telling you is a vast majority of your party is not patriotic. And you need to get out of that party and go to the Republican Party, or at least go independent. But joining the Republican Party, you have a say in most states in the primary process, and that's important. But you got to get out of the Democrat Party. The Democrat Party is a kamikaze party against the United States of America. It's where the Islamists go. It's where the Marxists go. And more, the woke, right, neo-fascists. Trash the Republican Party, or even talk about a third party, or tell people to vote Democrat. That's the truth. I'll be right back.
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0: 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Less stiffness, deeper sleep, much more rested through the nights and therefore when you wake up in the morning. 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I'm not kidding. I am not kidding. 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Michael McCaul is the former chairman of the House Armed Services Committee. And he has this to say about Iran, and I agree with him. Go.
6: You know, since 1979, a dark veil of terror has reigned over the Middle East. This, in my judgment, was a reckoning that was eventually going to happen. It was unavoidable with this regime as long as the regime is in power. I commend this president for being the first president to take on this regime and Iran on its path to a nuclear bomb. Negotiating in the past hasn't worked. I have to be honest with you, Ambassador, I'm not sanguine about the current negotiations. I understand we have to give that a chance and give peace a chance. We have to try to negotiate. But I do think that, as Reagan said, peace through strength, as Colin Powell talked about, the Powell Doctrine, either you go all in to win or you get the hell out of there. Right now, they're reconstituting their centrifuges in underground storage facilities. Then their launch pads are still striking. It is my sincere hope, and it's not your responsibility, but this, that the president unleashes our Department of War on Iran. I know that's what is happening now, to take out the launch pads, to take out the IRGC, to let Mossad and Israel do its job.
0: Let me add this. Let Mossad do its job. Unleash the Israeli military. Arm in arm with our military, as we did at the outbreak of this war. Stop sidelining the Israeli military and Mossad. Arm the Iranian people. Let's go for victory. Real victory.
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10: From ABC News, I'm Mike Dabusky. A night of heavy rain and high winds for southern Louisiana after Tropical Storm Bertha made landfall.
11: We did have landfall from Tropical Storm Bertha, and that made landfall in St. Bernard's Parish in southern Louisiana. So what happens next? First, let's talk about the track. By Thursday morning, it's headed just south of Lake Charles. Houston, Thursday evening, it's arriving as probably remnant lows, meaning it really starts to lose all its zeal, but still brings some impactful weather, some rain to the area and parts of central Texas by Friday morning.
10: ABC News meteorologist Samara Theodore. Meanwhile, flood watches are in effect across six states in the eastern U.S. thanks to a stalled front over the mid-Atlantic. U.S. CENTCOM has conducted another round of strikes on Iranian targets. It came hours after President Trump attended the dignified transfer of four American soldiers killed last weekend in the Middle East.
12: President Trump bringing the family of fallen soldier First Lieutenant Tyler Fian on board Air Force One from Dover to Marietta, Georgia, and recognizing them at a rally.
13: To Sherry and Stephen and David, we will carry Tyler's memory in our hearts forever, and I just want to thank you. It's an honor to have you here today. Please.
12: Human rights activists in Iran say they've recorded 3,684 casualties since the war began. Jacqueline Lee, ABC News, Los Angeles.
10: The outbreak of cyclosporiasis, the parasitic bug linked to lettuce, is growing, with the number of cases now topping 11,000.
14: In New York, Chase Strangio says he was one of more than 40 people sickened after eating a boxed lunch at a corporate event and had symptoms for weeks.
15: The main difference between this illness from the cyclospora parasite and other stomach bugs was that it would not go away. It lasted a long time. I had ongoing pain.
17: There are more than double the number of cases we see in a typical year, and we're only halfway through the season.
10: ABC's Elizabeth Schulze, you're listening to ABC News.
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10: ABC News has obtained new information related to Monday's attack on a federal building in downtown Manhattan. ABC's Aaron Katursky has what new video reveals.
30: The suspect, wearing a helmet, first sets off fireworks that shoot into the air, then toward people on the sidewalk, before a final burst as two pedestrians stroll by. The suspect then retrieves a BB rifle. The FBI said he fired several shots. Finally, the suspect grabs an orange bucket filled with

0: 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Dial #250, say Mike Rowe, and let the savings begin.
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8: He's here. Now, broadcasting from the underground command post, deep in the bowels of a hidden bunker, somewhere under the brick and steel of a nondescript building, we've once again made contact with our leader, Mark Levin.
9: Well, America, the president on Air Force One flew back the family of fallen hero Army Lieutenant Tyler Feehan. And the president had, I thought, some emotional comments he made as a result. And I happen to know for a fact, personally, that he's very, very touched when our military personnel are injured or killed. It bothers him enormously. Enormously. Despite what the media would have you believe, what the Democrats or anybody else would have you believe. So here's some of his comments just from a few hours ago. Go.
10: Say return to American soil at Dover. And one of the families happened to be traveling to Georgia. Beautiful family, beautiful wife and husband and brother-in-law. And I said, I'm going to Georgia, too. Where are you going? She says, well, after this, sir, they lost their beautiful son. We're going to Georgia. I said, so if you want, I'll give you a ride on Air Force One. And they said, wow. Wow. So today, I then said they're on Air Force One, and it's quite nice, I must say. And they said, wow, this is something, thank you so much. But they're heartbroken, you know, they're heartbroken. But they couldn't believe it. And they live very close to here. They live minutes away. And we're here today, and I said to them, celebrating the memory of their beautiful, this was a beautiful son. You know, I read, when I go to Dover, I read charts on all of the young people. And some are unbelievable. Some are a little bit, you know, they got a little bit of a couple of bad things put in. This is a son who is like a flawless, perfect person. Beautiful, beautiful son. Handsome in every way. Brilliant. Respected by everybody. His sheet read so beautifully, and I told them that. Their beloved son. And it's, his name was Lieutenant Tyler Feehan, and he was a person that was going all the way. He was going to be a general. He would have been a general very quickly. He was heading in that path. But I just want to thank Tyler's mother, Sherry, his father, Stephen, and his uncle, David, who great people. I got to know him a little bit on the plane and standing there watching this sight, which is, it's very, very tough to, watch, to be honest with you. Very tough. I think it's the toughest thing I do. If anything I do, all this stuff, but I think it's the toughest thing I do. But to Sherry and Stephen and David, we will carry Tyler's memory in our hearts forever. And I just want to thank you. It's an honor to have you here today. Please.
9: It's upsetting just listening, isn't it, Rich? You know,

0: President Trump reminds me of past presidents, Lincoln. So many casualties during the Civil War. Hundreds of thousands. His own family, casualties. Very, very difficult. Very difficult. And to be with the parents, excruciating. Obviously for the family, too. So our prayers go out. More reason to destroy this enemy. This enemy has already killed thousands and injured thousands of Americans. On the battlefield in Iraq, in Lebanon, Saudi Arabia, our two African embassies, they've killed and maimed so many Americans. It's time to finish them off, America. It's time to put an end to this. So that our children and grandchildren don't have to confront this when you and I are dead and gone. Each generation is an obligation to the next. Parents have an obligation to their children. Grandparents have an obligation to their children and their grandchildren. It's always been the way. One generation protecting the next. That's largely why we go to war, obviously to protect ourselves, but we're really thinking about the future, aren't we? We don't want our families to live under tyranny. We don't want our families to suffer from war. We don't want our families to suffer from concentration camps. We don't want our family to suffer from starvation, a lack of freedom. And so we fight to the death. What we're doing in Iran is noble. It is righteous to defeat this regime. This regime is not going to go away on its own. It doesn't seek coexistence. It doesn't even seek a cessation of military activity. It seeks our elimination. The people in Iran, they didn't ask for this. The vast majority of them were not involved in any revolution. This was imposed on them. Communism, Islamism, imposed on these people as they're trying to impose it on us. And I don't ever want you to forget those scenes of those young Persian people running for their lives as they're being mowed down with automatic weapons, with tanks, by snipers. As they continue to go around the country to collect young people up, throw them in prison, torture and rape them, and then execute them summarily. Hang them. Hang them. Imagine if it was your child or grandchild. We can't prevent this all over the world, but we can prevent it there. We're there right now. This regime's weaker than it's ever been. Now, if we don't pursue victory, we will not have victory. If we are fighting so we can negotiate the next day, then that's not victory. And if we want victory, we have to do what it takes to get victory. And what it takes, at a minimum, is bringing in our allies, the Israelis, the Mossad, the IDF, their Air Force, to fight side by side with us. The Arabs can't do it. The Turks won't do it. And the CIA to work with Mossad to arm these people who want to be armed and they want retribution for what's happened to them and their families over all these decades. And I don't blame them. They want to take their country back. All they need is a helping hand. And this isn't about us sending 150,000 troops in there, like the vice president said to Joe Rogan. That is really preposterous. We need to do this. Or they'll have 20, 30,000 ballistic missiles one day, and they will have nuclear warheads. You can see how persistent they are. They're relentless. There will not be another president, I don't believe, who will do what Trump is doing. If the Democrats are in, I can assure you that they will not take steps to protect us. They will appease, they will pacify, they will even fund the enemy as Biden did. And as Obama did. But if we want to prevent any more deaths, civilian and military, we've got to do what we've got to do, and we've got to do it now. It can't be attack, negotiate, attack, negotiate, attack, negotiate. NATO's not going to help us. The Arabs aren't going to help us. But the Israelis will help us. And the Persian people will help us. You have two peoples here. The Israelis and the Persians. And they're ready, willing, and able. And we should make maximum use of these allies. If we seek victory. I'll be right back.
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0: Love it. All right. Got a lot of calls. We're backed up on the call, so let's jump into the calls, I suppose. Tim, Columbia, South Carolina, the great Sirius XM satellite. Hey. Tim, go right ahead, please.
16: Hey, how you doing?
0: All right, thank you.
16: Wanted to reemphasize. Hello?
0: Yeah, go right ahead.
16: Hey, Mark.
0: Yeah.
16: Oh, I'm sorry. I just wanted to emphasize the care in the Persian people. I had the opportunity to have two of them with me in college do anything for you. One of them was the son of the general who was in charge of the security for the Shah as he exited Iran. He flew out in the helicopter with him to get out of the country when the revolution was taking place. Mm-hmm. And just a wonderful person. Loved Americans, would do anything for you. And the other one was Ali One and the other one was Ali Two. Ali One came from a more wealthy family, was able to get out because he had the money. And they're just like, we'll just leave everything behind. We've got to get out. These people are crazy. We've got to get out. This is not us. This is not our country.
0: Now let's just wait there a second. How terrible that is. If a family, I'm sure, several ancestors, and you have to leave everything to get out, to flee for your life. And unfortunately, this happens too often all around the world and throughout history. Just imagine that. And imagine being left behind. And imagine having to deal with this, which is what 92 Iranians and certainly about 80 million of them who don't want to have to deal with it have had to deal with it, living under these horrendous conditions. But you're exactly right. I know we're stereotyping, but it's stereotyping in a good way. Iranian Americans that I've met are among the most patriotic that I ever meet. That is in terms of people. Go right ahead.
16: No, they, you know, like you said, very patriotic, very proud to be in America, glad to be in America. You know, I've lost contact with them over the years because that was, you know, 20 or 30 years ago. But, I mean, it was before all the modern concepts we have now. They were wonderful people and they would do anything for you. You know, Ali One had the money. He would do anything for you. You know, if you need, he ended up paying somebody's college tuition one semester because the guy was going to have to drop out. And he's just like, no.
0: All right, brother. Great call. We appreciate it very much. Very much. Let's keep rolling. Let's go to Viviana, Brooklyn, New York, the great WABC. How are you?
17: Mark, this is such a wonderful, wonderful show. I am so proud of how you do the clarion call. I'm a longtime listener, but first-time caller.
0: Thank you.
17: And living in New York is right now such, you have to have faith that God has not forgotten New York. that God is not through with America, and continue to do what we can as patriots and as citizens. I call to highlight the courage and the tenacity of a Reverend Ruben Diaz Sr. He was a former state senator, went into the city council, and they ran him out because he believed in family. Mm-hmm. So he has said to his congregations, he has like 152 churches, Mark. Wow. And he sees the danger of the DSA. Mm-hmm. And you know what he's advising his Hispanic Pastors Association?
0: No.
17: On November the 3rd, do not vote Democratic line.
0: Mm-hmm.
17: That is like totally anathema to these people in the Bronx. He said,
0: well, that's good to hear.
17: Vote on the conservative line. We need Bruce Blakeman.
0: Mm-hmm.
17: And the other reason, because I loved your call screener, I am encouraging more pastors, people of faith, rabbis, mm-hmm. to tell their people who Mamdani really is and to share with them what the goals of the DSA really are.
0: Mm-hmm.
17: Because it depends on us as well. I know that there's about 25% of those who are in churches not even registered, Mark, and mm-hmm. then 60% sometimes fail to go to the polls.
0: Yeah.
17: And there's a way. God.
0: Well, we better turn out big out of the churches and out of the synagogues, and because they're really turning them out of the mosques. So this is going to be very, very important. That religious leaders who are Christian and Jewish and others really turn out their flock, because this is going to be very, very important. And we're also talking about the survivability of these other faiths. And because you can hear Mamdani. Mondami's not interested in that. He's not interested in live and let live. He's not interested in even a diversity in the community. He's interested in taking complete and utter control, depopulating the city of, I think, Christians and Jews. You see what he did with Catholics. You see what he's done with other individuals, the Italians and the Irish and the German and the Poles and you name it. And, of course, the Jews. All right, Viviana, great call. Thank you so much. Much appreciated. Let's keep going. Let us go to Len, Fort Worth, Texas. On the great SXM, Sirius XM satellite. Go.
18: Thank you, sir, for taking my call.
0: Yes, sir.
18: You know, you were reading off those poll results,
0: yeah,
18: about the approval and disapproval of communists and all that.
0: Mm-hmm.
18: And I can't believe the slim margin.
0: Mm-hmm.
18: To me, that's a slim margin. You know? That just,
0: well, the Democrats, you had one there, 47% to 40%. Crazy.
18: Yes, yes. It blows my mind, Mark. I don't know what to say.
0: Mm.
18: And it just, man, you know.
0: Yeah, we're up against it. The education system they control. They control the culture. They control the media. And we just have to push back in every way we know how. Every way we know how. Appreciate your call, my friend. We'll be right back. In a world that is increasingly turning against Israel, I am proud to stand with Pastors John and Matt Hagee and Hagee Ministries. 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
0: Let's talk about gold for a moment. You know, the first thing governments do when there are depressions is they confiscate gold. That's what Franklin Roosevelt did. He confiscated gold. You weren't even allowed to own it. You weren't allowed to own gold. So the price of jewelry was crazy. The availability was minimal. And the reason is because the currency is weak. Because they keep printing more and more paper, and that has an effect on your coinage, it has an effect on your investments, it has an effect on your pension, whatever you own. Because our currency is the basis for our monetary system. And so gold and silver and platinum become even rarer. And it's not just in the United States. You could see it during the Weimar Republic. In the lead into the Third Reich, same thing. You could see it all throughout Europe and other parts of the world. When they explore the pyramids and they find the tomb like King Tut and so forth and so on, what do you find? Gold. Lots of gold. Because that's what they believed. Now, back to earth, back to now, diversification is very, very important. It's very important, I think, because human experience with governments, even this government, is that they spend too much, they get into debt, they keep printing money, they create inflation, and the value of your money goes down. The value of a dollar 25 years ago is not the same as the value of a dollar today. The value of an ounce of gold 25 years ago is not the value what it was then as today. It's gone way up. Up. Circles around 5,000 an ounce, give or take. And I can remember 40 years ago or so, when they allowed us to buy gold again, it was $200 an ounce. So this is just in my own lifetime. Now, gold entered 2026 after a historic year, 53 new all-time highs because of inflation and so forth. And record annual demand, an average price up 44% year over year. And then in January, pushed past $5,500. It's still at a much higher level than it's been in God knows how many years. Multi-thousands of dollars an ounce. Silver is another precious metal that people invest in. And there's an industrial demand for silver. It's in equipment. It's in automobiles. It's in electronic vehicles. It's in solar. It's in electronics, period. And there's just an industrial demand for precious silver, the same silver you would buy. And that's not changing either. So you can see the pressure is on supply and demand. 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I'm a big believer in gold. I really am. So I keep acquiring it. Jane, Clifton Park, New York, the great WGDJ. How are you?
1: I'm fine. How are you?
0: Very well.
1: Thank you so much for what you're bringing up tonight. My daddy, way back, was one of the executives with MacArthur Dairies. I used to go up there with my daddy. And my daddy, they were all leaning toward the left. And my father took me off to the side one day when things started getting kind of ugly. And he said, Pinky, what? That was my nickname because I never got a tan. I just turned pink. He said, Pinky, when you go out into the world, sweetheart, you're going to go down the road of life and you're going to come to a stop. He said, sweetheart, you're going to have to make a choice in this world, how to make the world good, how to save the world. He said, sweetheart, go right and be loyal. Do not go to the left. They know nothing about decency or loyalty. And he said, sweetheart, I fear that I won't be around long. And they did kill my father.
0: Whoa, whoa, whoa, whoa, whoa, whoa. First of all, where was MacArthur Dairies? Where was that?
1: It was way up in northern Florida. There were sections down in Miami. That's
0: and
1: where
0: my dad...
1: And they
0: shot your father? Who shot your father?
1: My father was found shot, and my brother went to speak up against what happened to our daddy. And they told me one day, go up to your brother's camper and have a talk with him about what he's doing. And I found my brother in his camper with his hands behind his back and a bullet through his brain.
0: What?
1: Now, I'm sorry. Yes. This is what my life... Now, I'm telling you the honest-to-God truth, and the left is so corrupt. And they will do
0: anything. Did they find out who killed your father?
1: No. Never.
0: Now, did your brother, was he killed too?
1: Yes, he was.
0: Did they find out who killed him?
1: No. Nope.
0: Thank God.
1: We knew. I mean, we knew. But in this world, Mark, and you speak about it all the time, when they want to make their point in a meeting, they're always yelling and threatening. And you just know in your heart you have to choose what is good in this world and what makes the world decent and loyal, and you have to stay with that. And you speak out for it all the time, and that's so many people. What the good part is, I have a lot of young people who listen to you now. And they're all saying, wait a minute, we have to be good people, don't we? I say, yes, yes, we do. They said, well, by God, we're not going to follow the left and be corrupt and nasty and mean to everybody. So,
0: well, I want to thank you, Pinky, if I may call you Pinky. That's very, very kind of you, and your story is really heart-wrenching. And we have a lot more young people listening to this program than either they admit or anybody else admits. Because I get, you know, I speak to them as I'm outside or wherever I am. They come up to me. And I'm also proud of the ones who are older who say their parents, when they were in their car, would have us on the radio program or at dinner. And they come up to me and thank me, too. But they don't have to thank me. Nobody has to thank me. Pinky, I'm sorry to hear about all that. That's horrible. God bless you and call again, my friend. Much appreciated. Let us go to William Warrington, Virginia, the great WMAL. How are you, William?
10: Doing well. One of your longtime listeners since I was 5 years old in my dad's car.
0: There you go. Wow. How old are you now?
10: I'm now almost 30.
0: There you go. Thank you, brother.
10: Yeah. So I just wanted to say that with regards to the Iran war, that one of the biggest problems is that they, you know, with the how delicate like the oil is, that mm-hmm. if we could take out them in a month, whatever, you just blew up all their oil, they'd be done, they'd be toast. But if they blew up all the oil in the Gulf, if they just blew up all the Saudi Arabia, Qatar, Bahrain, all their oil, then it doesn't matter if we have the Strait open. It doesn't matter if Iran's defeated.
0: You know what amazes me, though, William? During World War II, they never had these discussions. They blew up everything that moved and everything that didn't move. Now, I'm not saying we should. I'm just making a point. They blew cities off the face of the earth. They blew up oil refinery after oil refinery after oil refinery. They blew up everything because they wanted to bring that horrendous war to an end. They wanted to bring it to an end. So I'm not particularly affected by those who make the argument that the poor Arabs might lose some of their pipelines or some of their refining capacity and so forth and so on. The truth is that we produce enough to replace at least a significant amount of that. And I remember when these same Arab potentates used OPEC to intentionally cut off oil to the West or reduce significantly supplies to our country to drive up prices, created inflation, created the recession in the 1970s. These same Arab monarchies and dictatorships did that to us. We're doing them a favor. They're not fighting the Iranians. That's not their military. Oh, they come in every now and then for a flyover. That's our military. That's the Israeli military that was doing it before, and the Israeli intelligence and our intelligence. They owe us plenty of favors for what we're doing for them. Because if we succeed, they'll be able to continue to shower with their oil and bathe in their oil and swim in their oil. They'll be able in Qatar to continue to spend hundreds of billions of dollars destroying our country and spreading terrorism all over the world. I'm just not that worked up about it. But thank you for your call. I do appreciate it. It's a very important perspective. I think it's one the White House holds. We'll be right back.
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0: You know, it's kind of strange. I bump into people I don't know. That's not strange. And you know what they always tell me, Mr. Producer? I'm taller than I seem on TV. You know what else many of them tell me? Ready for this one? I'm better looking in person than I am on TV. Well, Julie knows that already. Now, here's a dirty little secret. I have to put on my own makeup. I don't have a makeup artist. And TV makes you look heavier. It makes you look a little bloated in the face. And so when you're sitting down, you look a little more bloated. I do my own makeup, which speaks for itself. And so I think that's why these things are what they are. I'm a solid 6 feet tall, 220 pounds, used to be 237 pounds, or was it 47? I think it was 47. I'm in decent shape. For an old man, you know, a boomer. And it is what it is. 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If you like your phone and you like your phone number, keep them. That's what I do. I always keep it. That's #250. Say Mark Levin to start saving right now. Well, you know, I disagree with the administration's desire to sell F-35s to Erdogan, who is a mass-murdering national socialist Islamist. He's the worst of all elements. Who threatens Greece, who threatens Israel, threatens us with his associations close with Russia. He's purchased ground-to-air missiles, which was a violation, and so we sanctioned him. I see no reason to lift any sanction. He's close with Iran. He still protects leadership from Hamas and still helps fund them. He's no damn good. And he still occupies about a third of Cyprus, and he won't get out. And now I read that the administration has submitted a Saudi nuclear pact to Congress. Saudi nuclear pact for civilian nuclear power. Now, I strongly oppose this, ladies and gentlemen. We're about to have the 9/11 25th anniversary. Saudi Arabia was behind it, the killing of thousands of Americans. They don't need civilian nuclear power. And there's even talk about them being able to process the uranium themselves. The UAE has civilian nuclear power, but it doesn't process its uranium. It has to be done outside the country, and it has to be inventoried outside the country. So to me, this is a big no. It's a big hell no. No nukes, civilian or otherwise, for Saudi Arabia. And you can start to see the race that will start in all those Arab countries. I want to salute all of you folks. I'm blessed that you're out there. Thank you so much. And let's do this again tomorrow. God bless each and every one of you and have a wonderful night.
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24: From ABC News, I'm Mike Dubusky. President Trump once again ratcheting up the tensions with Iran, saying for every ship it strikes in the Strait of Hormuz, the U.S. will attack a bridge or power plant inside Iran. ABC News Chief Global Affairs Correspondent Martha Raddatz has more from Jordan.
27: And of course, the Iranians immediately responded to this, you know, eye for an eye. If you do this to us, we'll do the same sort of thing to you. And we've already seen the Iranians striking throughout the Gulf, in Jordan, in Kuwait, in Bahrain. So if President Trump decides to do that, that is a whole new level of fight.
24: The back and forth comes as U.S. forces continue to launch strikes on Iran, the most recent of which focused on maritime capabilities, missile and drone storage facilities, and air defense assets, according to U.S. Central Command. A former modeling scout connected to Jeffrey Epstein has been found dead.
28: Daniel Siad, a one-time modeling scout for Jeffrey Epstein, was found dead in his home outside Paris on Monday. That's according to French authorities. Siad's name appears over 2,000 times in the Epstein files released by the DOJ. In emails, Siad connected Epstein to young women he recruited from around the world. Some, he would note, were teenagers, writing in one correspondence, "I feel like fishermen sometime. I catch quick."
24: ABC's James Longman. The family-ordered autopsy of Nolan Wells has come back inconclusive when it comes to determining the cause of that teenager's death. ABC's Aaron Katursky has what officials did learn.
29: The pathologist the family hired also noted he did not find evidence of any fractures, did not find any evidence of deep tissue injuries.
24: Wells went missing on the 4th of July while visiting a barrier island in Mississippi with friends. His body was found 2 days later. His family suspects foul play. And in Louisiana, Tropical Storm Bertha is moving slowly across the southern coast. You're listening to ABC News.
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24: Florida officials now on the hunt for Isabella Johnson, a woman wanted for the murder of Jason Coulthart. ABC's Trevor Alt.
32: Police say 38-year-old Isabel Johnson was last seen on June 26th, sounding anxious on this surveillance video from a business. Authorities had discovered Coulthart's body the day before in Freeport, Florida, buried in a shallow grave. He'd been missing since May.
24: That outbreak of the parasitic bug linked to lettuce continues to grow, with the number of cases now in the thousands and several hundred waiting to be confirmed. ABC's Elizabeth Schulze has the latest on the growing problem of cyclosporiasis.
1: Cases of that parasitic stomach illness skyrocketing to record levels. More than 11,000 people have been sickened in 41 states. The FDA has linked 1,600 cases to lettuce supplied to Taco Bell in 5 states. Officials say the likely source of that cyclosporiasis outbreak is Taylor Farms iceberg lettuce from a farm in Mexico. All the companies potentially affected have removed the lettuce from their supply.
24: And a medical center in California had to go into a brief lockdown after a man began acting erratically in the parking lot, waving a machete and threatening officers outside. Police say they used beanbag rounds to try and end the standoff, but were forced to fire on the man when he rushed at officers with a machete. Mike Dubusky, ABC News.
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1: 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Gary McNamara and Eric Hurley talk about everything from politics to social issues and news of the day. 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
2: All across America, we are Red Eye Radio. He is Eric Hurley and I'm Gary McNamara. Good morning. Hello. All right, here we go.
3: Happy Thursday.
2: This is a story that was covered by a ton of the media, but it really didn't break out. At least I didn't see it on social media.
3: I only saw one post, and it was from Elon Musk.
2: Yeah. And, well, the interesting thing is when we talk about AI and the AI centers out there, you hear a lot about electricity and water and all
3: right,
2: that.
3: For the data centers, yeah.
2: The data centers. I was watching Bill Maher and an interview with Musk. Bill Maher was doing saying we're running out of resources, and he goes, "No, we're not.
3: No, we're not.
2: Because you know, don't know where you're coming up with that." He goes, "Well, there are people that don't have food and water." He said, "There's plenty of water everywhere. I mean, desalination." He goes, "Is cheap now."
3: Mm-hmm.
2: He said, "You know, it's all we have to do is do it. And energy, we can produce whatever energy that we need." And you and I have talked about. I mean, when you think about the AI data centers, that's been really the biggest thing, water and energy. And as we've talked about before, all these things are problems that we can sell.
3: Right.
2: Excuse me, that we can solve.
3: We might be able to sell them, too.
2: We got to sell them and solve them at the same time. But this thing, I'll read the opening paragraph of the Wall Street Journal.
3: Mm.
2: It's the stuff of cybersecurity nightmares. On Tuesday, OpenAI said two artificial intelligence systems it was testing broke out of their test environment, hacked their way into the internet, and broke into another company. This is iRobot stuff. And how old's that movie? Like 25 years old?
3: That movie's, yeah, that goes like way back, honestly. And you know, you think about Terminator 2. You know, follow me if you want to live. You think about all the threats of you know, what happens if the robots take over. What is always really concerned me, I don't know if frightened is the word. I may be to a point of being frightened only because for me, everything in my entire life has been about sure footing. About, okay, what don't I know about whatever it is? And then let's learn it. All right. So the problem with AI is that there's not really one person that is going to keep up with all of it. It is moving. It's progressing so quickly. It's advancing so quickly that we're at that point. And now OpenAI is basically, I mean, they're admitting, they're telling the world. It was about 24 hours ago. It was during our show yesterday that Elon Musk actually posted this. And he reposted somebody else's post on this. And then OpenAI came out and talked about it. And then here you have this from the Wall Street Journal. So the victim is a company called Hugging Face. They provide open AI source tools, open source AI tools. So the cause was a cybersecurity benchmarking test that apparently went wrong. So you had these two different programs, all right, these two different models. One was called GPT 5.6 Sol, and the other, which was even more capable, more capable pre-release model, that the company didn't identify. So this is something, again,

0: in development, and it's proprietary, so they're not going to identify what that other one was. The software had been configured, this is from the Wall Street Journal, for evaluation purposes to be less likely to refuse hacking commands, according to OpenAI. Now, OpenAI had caged the models in a sandbox. That's a system that didn't have access to the internet. But during the test, the AI software used its hacking skills to break out. It found a way to get online and then hacked into Hugging Face's network, according to OpenAI.
1: And my question is, my first question is, and again, somebody will probably answer it, if you don't have access to the internet, how do you get to the internet?
0: This is, again, the great unknowns. I hate to sound like Donald Rumsfeld. We don't know what we don't know, and we don't know how to learn it. But that's the biggest problem with AI, is I think about my now 93-year-old father, who sits there on his phone, and he can order anything from Walmart groceries to DoorDash to anything, and it's great because mom and dad are still living in the home. They have caretakers, professional caretakers, and us non-professional caretakers, family, that are making everything happen for them to stay in their home as long as possible, stay independent. And I think about the things that, like loading a gift card onto DoorDash for my dad, or, you know, things like this, you know, it's a process. Then I think of myself where I am at 60 and where AI is today compared to where AI was a year ago, just a year ago or 2 years ago. By the time I get to 62, it may be such gibberish in my tiny little brain in terms of understanding it, that it's one of those things that builds a lot of great concern. I hate using the word fear, but there is a reason to have a healthy fear of this kind of intelligence, because here's the thing. My questions for OpenAI are, why Hugging Face? Why, first of all, like the first question is, how in the world did it break out of the sandbox and then get into the internet? And then what led to that? What are those protocols that are in place that allowed it to do that? I mean, we all know the overall idea of AI. It's learning on the fly. It doesn't need directives from us. We are now learning that real time. We're learning that in the real world testing here at OpenAI. I think that's a big part of what we have learned here, is that you can't, how do you regulate something like that? And then why did it target Hugging Face? Was it that it knew, it identified some element at Hugging Face's website that was related to AI and the source tools, and it identified with that and connected to that, so it immediately went to that? Was that the attraction, essentially, for these two programs to break out? This is, you know, this is the great concern, because what we use AI for, sitting around going, hey, would you draw me a rose on top of a mountain or whatever? I took some pictures of my brothers when they were a little before I was born. And when my brother passed away, and we colorized them. And we also, AI put one of my brothers in a pink onesie, assuming he was a girl, because he was a baby at the time. But, you do all these little things with AI or have a chat. Hey, how should I, blah, blah, blah. What's the best way to make a cake or whatever? All of these things are fine. What the governments do with AI, this is the big thing with what was released last week from the president and China. What concerns me the greatest about, you know, even as much as them keeping that from President Trump in his first term at his daily briefings, Intel was keeping that from him. That's a massive concern. But if they're keeping that from him, those same individuals can be implementing those same type of minds, and that setting could be implementing using AI tools to do who knows what to who knows who.
1: What I found fascinating here, first off, let me just throw this out. The Wall Street Journal article. Now, we're coming from the Wall Street Journal article. Everybody covered it, really.
0: It was covered. It was widely covered.
1: Everybody covered it. We just are using the Wall Street Journal story.
0: But it didn't set fire to the internet, to social media.
1: No, and you think that this would.
0: Yes.
1: You know, just that conspiracy theorists would be jumping on it, and that really didn't happen. But they, running here, the AI system appeared to have decided to hack Hugging Face as the quickest route to answer a benchmarking question.
0: Right.
1: Said Ariel Herbert Voss, chief executive of the cybersecurity firm Run Sybil. It's something that people thought could happen from an academic perspective, but it's not something that anyone's actually seen before.
0: Which is what my question was.
1: Just one more point I want to make. And the fears have prompted the White House to increase oversight of AI models. And this is the part right here.
0: Mm-hmm.
1: And push the private sector to deploy AI for defensive purposes. So AI will be on the offense and AI will be on the defense.
0: Yes.
1: Who wins?
0: Who wins? Because then we go back to the movie War Games.
1: Yeah.
0: Which, by the way, I don't know where you can find it. I'm sure you can find it somewhere. Go watch it. It's intriguing. Now, sorry, the graphics on the computers are gonna make you laugh a little bit. It's gonna be like watching somebody play Pong for all you gamers out there. It's, you know, if you haven't seen the movie, which they may have, because it may be a cult classic for them. But it's, again, where you have, okay, if AI assumes a threat, an international, any geopolitical threat, right? If we're implementing this as a government, then what actions are to be taken? Because AI will say, because in this case, protocol wasn't a there should have been a protocol with it, and I don't know why there wasn't. It was in a sandbox, which means it had no access to the internet, that would tell it, don't attempt to get out of the sandbox. But it doesn't work that way with AI. You can tell a child that. Now, they don't always listen either. But you can't tell AI a thing. This is the thing. I started thinking as I'm reading through this and digesting all of this and thinking, because that one article that explains, you know, what the attraction to, why it targeted, why the AI system appeared to have decided to hack Hugging Face as a quick route to answer a benchmarking question, it's something that people thought could happen. You know, that's what I thought at first. When I didn't know the answer to that question, I thought, well, it had some connection to Hugging Face. There was something it identified with somewhere along the way, and I'm simplifying it. And for all the AI geeks out there and all of you involved directly in it, you know, pardon my very simplistic, oversimplistic language, but I'm just a lonely caveman talk show host. I don't know your AI ways. This is the concern that I have.
1: Well,
0: is that where do you build the guards? Where do you build, who builds the directives? You can't with AI, because eventually you want it to do things on its own.
1: No one has explained. And because this is the and I mentioned it earlier, because this is the question, if you have no access to the internet,
0: yeah,
1: how do you get to the internet?
0: Right.
1: You can have AI software that you have in a computer that's plugged in.
0: No, over that part. Yeah.
1: Right, but yeah, exactly, but you're not hooked up. You got a computer in front of you, but you're not hooked up to the internet.
0: Right.
1: And then you put in safeguards, because the whole test is based on the fact that that you're not hooked up to the internet. The precautions are taken. If you're not hooked up to the internet, how did the AI software get into the internet?
0: Right.
1: And nobody is... This is one of the things you and I talk about all the time. We read a story, and the first question we ask, we start going through, nobody's answered that question. That's the first question you would want answered.
0: Because here's the thing. I'm not accusing anyone at OpenAI of doing anything, because I don't know. I have no idea. But how do you allow that? How do you allow it to even be a part of anything tied to the internet? Why wasn't it confined to an offline device or set of devices or, you know, a data center or whatever it is? It found its way online. How did it do that? That was either allowed and a tremendous oversight. You just assumed it wouldn't find its way onto the internet? Everything.
1: Has to be an electronic path to the internet.
0: Well, here's the thing. There's 5G signals everywhere.
1: Yeah.
0: So if there are 5G signals everywhere, then did it find a 5G signal? I have no idea.
1: Yeah.
0: All of these things are happening because AI doesn't look at rules. AI does what it's designed to do. It's designed to learn, to do it on its own. It's the whole point. And that does scare the hell out of me when you apply that to governments using AI, including our own, that want to control their own people.
1: We are Red Eye Radio.
0: Brought to you by Hotshot Secret.
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0: We are Red Eye Radio. He's Eric Cronin. I'm Gary McNamara. One of our great listeners sent to us saying the computer is connected to the internet. The AI model's running within the sandbox, which is a restricted environment created with software.
1: Mm-hmm.
0: The AI model found a flaw in the sandbox software and was able to get through.
1: So there you have it. That's the problem that they have with,
0: and again, I don't know if that's the case. That's another possibility is how I'm taking that because I haven't read that.
1: It found a way to receive a signal at some point, it had to be connected to some device that had access to the internet.
0: Well, that would make...
1: There's no way to jump just out of...
0: But that scenario makes the most sense.
1: Yeah.
0: Just simply saying it was able to get around the software.
1: Right.
0: Which makes sense that they said, well, we believe that academically that this could happen. Well, yeah.
1: Well, then your test should have prevented this from happening. And they're saying, look, there's little to no damage done here with the break-in with Hugging Face, and there is, number two, could we come up with a new name for Hugging Face? I don't know where the name comes from, but no, the concern that I have is that we assume that this could happen. Well, if you're testing something like this, this could have been even worse. There could have been damage, depending on how far the programs themselves that were determined to go. And that could have done serious damage here. So how in the world was there any connectivity or in a setting like that while you're testing? Is it required that it's part of a system that eventually does have connectivity? I have a million questions.
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0: And he is Eric Carlin. I'm Gary McNamara. Download our Red Eye Radio app today, and you can listen when and where you choose. When I saw this story yesterday and was reading it on the whole AI, situation and this story that we've been talking about here.
1: Yeah.
0: In the first couple of segments, the open AI models escaped and hacked into a company, I think in the movie Sneakers.
1: Remember Sneakers?
0: Yeah,
1: I remember that.
0: In 1992, right. Robert Redford and... River Phoenix, Dan Aykroyd.
1: Yep. I remember that. I
0: mean, that was actually a pretty good movie.
1: Yeah.
0: Remember they found they had the machine that could decode anything, which you really think about it was probably a
1: precursor to AI.
0: Yeah.
1: I mean, if you think about the advent of computers, right? When one computer, now we have them that we can hold them, you know, the devices you can just hold in your hand. But back in the day when you and I were first learning computers, when the world was first learning computers, one computer took up an entire room. And the problem, you know, if you think about going back to that, it will be able to do so much, so many things for us. Well, it's more than just, you know, solving a math problem or, you know, whatever it might be, finding information and all of that. And I think there are very good things about AI going forward that will be very helpful to a society, especially for those who have disabilities. And I think it will be, you know, it will be part of, you know, again, once integrated fully, which it's, I mean, we're getting there pretty quickly. It's going to be something that I think people more and more accept. The concern is that, you know, because I have trouble believing, okay, you built the sandbox, but it broke out of the sandbox. Well, we thought it was possible. Well, then why didn't you put in a protocol to make sure that it wasn't going to do that? Why was there no concern that this could, because it could have gone, like I said, much worse. There was no real damage done to Hugging Face, but it is a problem. What if you look at the overall picture of AI? You know, because the article here at Wall Street Journal talks about, you know, lawmakers saying, oh, you know, we need more regulation. You can't regulate AI. And the reason you can't regulate AI is because these AI companies can't control their own AI. AI is designed to learn. AI is designed to learn about itself and find solutions and a way to do what it believes it needs to do. In this case, again, according to Wall Street Journal, the AI system appeared to have decided to hack Hugging Face as the quickest route to an answer to answer a benchmarking question. Okay. It just wanted to answer a question, but it went beyond protocol. It was in a sandbox, and it wasn't controlled. If you look at connectivity altogether, we're connected to everything. It doesn't matter. You're connected to everything. Your life is just connected, you know, one to the other, and we want to be connected.
0: We want our devices to be listening to us because we want to say, hey, Alexa, what's the weather today or whatever it is. You want to give a voice command while you're driving. I can do that with my vehicle. You want to do these things. You want them to listen. And then, hey, when someone does an article, your devices are all listening to you. What? Remember when the thing came out about Apple phones, I think it was, that the iPhones were tracking you? It was your GPS.
6: Oh, yeah. I remember
0: you
6: that.
0: You gave
6: yeah.
0: it permission. Right. In fact, you told it to do it.
6: Yeah.
0: And that's the thing. There's the conundrum. We want the benefits of it, and then we look at it and go, oh, we want our privacy. It's like the old Facebook post. No one has the right to this information and that I posted. Oh, blah, blah, blah, blah, blah, blah, blah. Facebook owns the real estate.
6: Somebody did that just the other day, and I'm like, this is 15 years old.
0: If you're posting pictures to your kids, then they have them.
1: I own everything that I put on Facebook.
0: And right, yeah.
1: It's like, God, you're just so clueless.
0: Yeah, no, that's it. I mean, if you don't want it published or ripped or whatever, if you don't want the world to see it, don't post it.
1: Exactly. But you know, when I look at AI right now, you know, there we understand that it doesn't matter whether it's Texas or where it is in this country, people are paranoid about AI data centers.
0: Right.
1: Forget about where we go with, for example,
0: water and power usage.
1: You know, yeah. Water and power usage, and as we have said, you're not going to stop AI. It's coming.
0: Yeah.
1: You know, the data. Well, it's already been there.
0: Right.
1: And it's already been there. I mean, I think we've doubled the production from 2018 to 2021
0: mm-hmm.
1: of data centers, and so this is where I think to the layperson. You just go online and see what anybody mentions a data center. It's the end of the world.
0: Yeah, right.
1: That's what you see on social media. It's it's not the end of the world.
0: No.
1: But the fact is society has to prepare for the evolution, the major evolution, just like we did when we went from farming to industrial.
0: Right.
1: You know, there are major changes and major things that you have to do. Things just don't happen. And we know a lot of these data centers, you know, whether it's using water in a closed loop or whether it's, having your own power source, it's sort of the same thing in all the paranoia that we heard when fracking first started. Now nobody talks about it anymore.
0: Mm-hmm.
1: You know, there are no natural gas, you know, methane coming out of, you know, people's water faucet. Remember the movie that was
0: mm-hmm,
1: out?
0: Mm-hmm.
1: And they went, no, that wasn't the case. Remember mm-hmm. the paranoia there. Look at the paranoia on climate change.
0: Right.
1: And so one of the ways that you defeat that is be clear upfront and make it easy to understand.
0: Yes.
1: You know, answer the questions.
0: And AI is opposite of both, all three of those. Clear upfront and easy to understand.
1: The people that are building the AI centers, government, you know, mm-hmm. every... Because it's just mass hysteria right now instead of, all right, what's the challenge? What's the problem? Let's look at this. Let's put some critical thinking in. It's like nobody wants it. It's the earth is falling. The sky is falling.
0: Mm-hmm.
1: The earth's going to blow up. You know, just the normal stuff that we get, you know, from the mainstream media out there every day that we've experienced in climate change. Well, you're not going to stop AI. You're not going to stop technology. We've never been able to do it.
0: No.
1: Ever.
0: No. No.
1: And so you need to explain to the American people what the challenges are and what the solutions are to those challenges across the board and make it simple. And thanks to the caller, because, you know, the impression, you know, we were getting from the stories we were reading is that, and hopefully... Hopefully he's correct on that, that it was connected to the internet. It was simply the software blocked to the internet.
0: Right.
1: because we were looking for that in a story because that was our first question. Well, how does it get? Because when you say, again, it's in a sandbox, I view that as isolated from the internet. And right. What his point was, well, no, it's, everything's connected to the internet. It just was a software block and AI defeated the software.
0: Look,
1: and so you need better AI software to stop that. Well, good. Well, at least it explains that if that's what happened from our one listener who said it,
0: right.
1: Well, you know, that explains it and is a little less terrifying than questioning, well, how could it not be connected to the internet at all? Because that was the impression that I was getting from every article that I was reading. And again, I'm a layperson on this.
0: Right. Well, and that's part of the poor journalism, too, because there have to be questions that have to be answered before you post a story. With all due respect of everybody covering this, you know, you've got to do a thorough, there's a ton of questions, you know, that people are going to ask. How does it happen? what's interesting is producer Ron actually put into AI, how did this happen? And AI told us a bunch of lies, and here they are. No, he put into AI. ChatGPT is what he used, I think. Ron, is that right? Yeah. All right. So, basically, how did OpenAI break out of the sandbox? That's what Ron asked AI. Well, that responds. How did OpenAI break out of the sandbox in the historical/business sense? The answer depends on what you mean by sandbox.
1: Does it really say that?
0: Yeah. Here are the most common interpretations. Number one, from a research lab to a major company. By the way, we also have to put in the disclaimer that AI, depending on the sources, I don't know if this is wrong or, you know, how incorrect it is. It's kind of like Wikipedia. It tends to gather from a lot of sources.
1: Yes, it does.
0: Not all of those sources are accurate. Okay. So
1: right.
0: we're not saying this is what happened. We're saying this is the answer that came back through ChatGPT when Ron answered that or asked that. From a research lab to a major company, OpenAI started in 2015. It's a nonprofit. It broke out. Well, it gives you the history, basically, of OpenAI. We don't need that. I don't care about that. Escaping technical limitations. OpenAI didn't literally escape a software sandbox. Rather, it gradually expanded model capabilities. Again, this is according to ChatGPT. Training on much larger data sets. Scaling model size and compute, incorporating reinforcement learning from human feedback, and it doesn't mean a thing. There's no humans anymore. And later, more advanced alignment methods, adding tools like web browsing, code execution, and image generation, but these remain governed by permissions and safety controls. Sure they do. Three, AI breaking out of containment. There is no credible evidence that OpenAI's models have autonomously escaped their computing environments or gained independent control over systems. When models access the web or external tools, it's because users or developers, this is what I'm getting at, explicitly enable those capabilities, the models themselves don't grant or expand their own permissions. Well, keep in mind that's coming from AI. Of course, AI is not going to admit guilt in the answer. But so those, but that last part right there.
1: I need a drink.
0: Yeah, no, I'm going to have a lot. We're going to have to start doing cigars and whiskey on this show. Everybody else is doing it. But here's the thing. Because that's what I'm getting at. I don't want to blame any one person or the entire company as a whole, OpenAI. But they do have responsibility here for this intrusion. And they have to answer those questions. I don't know how many questions they're going to answer and if they're going to be before, you know, on Capitol Hill answering questions.
1: Oh, yeah.
0: If, you know, the FBI is going to be at their door. I have no idea. I don't know. But the public deserves the answers as to how that happens because someone thought it might happen, but yet there was still a connectivity issue there where it had access. It was a sandbox, but it wasn't really a sandbox. It wasn't really contained or restrained from getting on the internet in that testing phase. So a million questions here, but one more scary day in the development of AI.
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0: Carly and I'm Gary McNamara. You know, as I said when I was reading this whole thing yesterday about the AI escape.
1: Yeah,
0: we're going to call it that.
1: Rogue AI.
0: Rogue AI. I just kept thinking. I can't believe it was 1992 that Sneakers was out.
1: Yeah.
0: You know, and it was, if you've ever seen the movie, it's a great adventure movie.
1: Yeah,
0: Dan Aykroyd is great in it.
1: Oh, I love it. And he's totally into all this stuff these days. He's into the UFOs and he's into the, it would be cool to, talk to him and say, okay, what do you think about, we know what you think about, extraterrestrials and all that. What do you think about the whole AI thing? I mean, maybe he did a podcast lately and talked about it.
0: Is Jim Belushi still doing the pod stuff?
1: Yeah, I don't know. It's a good question.
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9: A night of heavy rain and high winds for southern Louisiana after Tropical Storm Bertha made landfall.
10: We did have landfall from Tropical Storm Bertha, and that made landfall in St. Bernard's Parish in southern Louisiana. So what happens next? First, let's talk about the track. By Thursday morning, it's headed just south of Lake Charles. Houston, Thursday evening, it's arriving as probably remnant lows, meaning it really starts to lose all its zeal, but still brings some impactful weather, some rain to the area and parts of central Texas by Friday morning.
9: ABC News meteorologist Samara Theodore. Meanwhile, flood watches are in effect across six states in the eastern U.S. thanks to a stalled front over the mid-Atlantic. U.S. CENTCOM has conducted another round of strikes on Iranian targets. It came hours after President Trump attended the dignified transfer of four American soldiers killed last weekend in the Middle East.
11: President Trump bringing the family of fallen soldier First Lieutenant Tyler Fian on board Air Force One from Dover to Marietta, Georgia, and recognizing them at a rally.
12: To Sherry and Stephen and David, we will carry Tyler's memory in our hearts forever, and I just want to thank you. It's an honor to have you here today. Please.
11: Human rights activists in Iran say they've recorded 3,684 casualties since the war began. Jacqueline Lee, ABC News, Los Angeles.
9: The outbreak of cyclosporiasis, the parasitic bug linked to lettuce, is growing, with the number of cases now topping 11,000.
13: In New York, Chase Strangio says he was one of more than 40 people sickened after eating a boxed lunch at a corporate event and had symptoms for weeks.
14: The main difference between this illness from the cyclospora parasite and other stomach bugs was that it would not go away. It lasted a long time. I had ongoing pain.
13: There are more than double the number of cases we see in a typical year, and we're only halfway through the season.
9: ABC's Elizabeth Schulze, you're listening to ABC News.
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9: ABC News has obtained new information related to Monday's attack on a federal building in downtown Manhattan. ABC's Aaron Katursky has what new video reveals.
17: The suspect, wearing a helmet, first sets off fireworks that shoot into the air, then toward people on the sidewalk, before a final burst as two pedestrians stroll by. The suspect then retrieves a BB rifle. The FBI said he fired several shots. Finally, the suspect grabs an orange bucket filled with flammable liquid, dumps it on the stairwell, and lights it on fire.
9: Undetermined. That's the result so far of an independent autopsy commissioned by the family of Nolan Wells. ABC News Chief Justice Correspondent Pierre Thomas.
18: The agonizing wait for answers for the parents of Nolan Wells after the autopsy they commissioned found the cause and manner of the 18-year-old's death to be undetermined.
19: There's so many people out in the public asking all of these questions, but the only question that we have is what happened to our son.
18: Wells vanished during a July 4th boat trip to a remote barrier island, and his body was recovered 2 days later.
9: Unique Pharmaceutical Laboratories, a pharmaceutical company, has issued a recall of some of its allergy medications after some alleged cross-contamination with a drug used for heartburn and severe acid reflux. Experts worry there's a reasonable probability that taking the contaminated drug would result in life-threatening events. Mike Dubusky, ABC News.
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1: All across America, we are Red Eye Radio. He is Eric Harley and I'm Gary McNamara. Good morning. Thanks for being here.
2: I went out in the kitchen and made a tinfoil hat.
1: That won't protect you from AI.
2: It's not going to protect you. Yeah. You know, my greatest concern about AI, again, is, well, it's twofold. We know what people in today's world are willing to do. We know what the radicals are willing to do. Okay? I'm not calling, by the way, anybody at OpenAI a radical or any of these companies. But if someone gets hold of AI that is a radical, knows how to manipulate it, radicals in government. You know, again, you and I aren't that, we're not that all-night radio show. However, there is a great concern, and I don't think there's a way to regulate it. Because laws didn't keep, we've seen it, well, throughout history. Laws don't keep the bad guys from doing what they want to do. And so if you look at this kind of manipulation and ability of what could be done, there was a group of basically, it was an organized group. They were based in Russia. They went out and cloned ATM cards from all over the world, had all the information, including the PIN numbers and everything. And at the exact same time globally, they all hit ATMs. I mean, that's like a, you know, the Ocean's 11 kind of thing. Mm-hmm. You know what I mean? It's that kind of thing. Stealing money, but who knows what? Affecting people's lives in who knows how many different ways. And that's the great concern, is that it doesn't matter the regulation you put on it. Does AI ultimately recognize authority or see itself as its own authority? And then beyond that, even if you could implement some kind of authority protocol into AI, would it matter if someone who wanted to hurt someone else or someone in charge of a government or whatever, whoever it is, you know, North Korea has been behind the a lot of the computer takeovers and the ransomware stuff. I had a family member affected by that. The company she used to work for was completely shut down. And the FBI told them the first morning it was North Korea. They knew it. So now apply AI into all of that and look at the possible damage that could be done. But then you also have to apply the mindset of all of these radicals who have been acting out in violent ways and what they might be capable of not too long from now. Or maybe already.
3: Or what I look at is foreign governments.
2: Yeah.
3: Who have the money and the wherewithal and what they're able to hack into in the United States. Mm-hmm. I mean, that's the kind of stuff that that scares me. We'll see what the response is and if this story on the rogue AI grows and grows and grows. But just looking here at Fox News, I was looking at the top news item.
2: Mm.
3: All right.
2: Okay.
3: And it was their own poll. Still went up there all day.
2: Mm.
3: Several findings in the latest Fox News poll show voters are unhappy and want major change, which bodes well for the Democrats in November. President Donald Trump's job approval remains near record low. More Democrats are motivated to vote. Republicans join Democrats and independents in rating the economy negative, and 4 in 10 voters want dramatic or revolutionary change. Those are in quotes. Plus, more now view the GOP as top.

0: tied to elites than the Democrat Party. Voters say Democrats can handle income equality by 22 points. Health care, 21. Inflation, after everything we went through with Biden, 10. The economy, 9. Democrats are up. And foreign policy, 7 points. The Republicans hold the advantage on crime, 7 points. While Democrats lead in government spending by 3, that they can handle government spending better. Democrats now win.
1: By the way, that doesn't necessarily mean, in the way it's phrased, I'd have to look into the methodology, that it would be responsible government spending.
0: National security, though, this is really interesting. Foreign policy, Democrats are up 7. National security, Republicans are up plus 2. On immigration, the GOP had an 8-point edge in April, and now on immigration, Democrats are preferred by a point. More Democrats, 68%, said they are extremely motivated to vote in November than Republicans, 57%, by an 11-point margin, by 25-point spread. More MAGA Republicans, 66%, are extremely motivated than non-MAGA Republicans, 41%. I don't even know what that means.
1: What means non-MAGA Republican?
0: Yeah, how do you define non-MAGA now in July of 2026? We've always asked the question, what's MAGA? Because remember, there was a point there where you had, who was it who said that they were more MAGA than the president? Was it
1: Who was that? Well, was it Marjorie Taylor Greene?
0: I'm gonna say, was it Marjorie Taylor
1: Greene? I think it was.
0: Yeah,
1: exactly. I think it was.
0: Although this data looks promising for Democrats, some of their support is in the less contested districts, padding their national totals without adding House seats, said Republican pollster Darren Shaw, who conducts Fox News polls with Democrat Chris Anderson. The best estimates I've seen suggest the GOP could retain the House, even if Democrats win the national vote by 2 to 3 points. But if Democrats win by 6 or 7 points, they probably take the House. The Democratic advantage comes amid weak ratings for Trump and continued economic pessimism. According to the Fox News poll, his approval stands at 38%. Trump receives net negative ratings for handling immigration. 42% agree with how Trump is handling immigration. 57% disagree. On Iran, 34% disagree. Excuse me, 34% agree. 66% disagree. On the economy, 33% agree that the president's doing a good job. 67% disagree. And this is the biggest whopper when you think of Trump still throwing tariffs all over the place and threatening more tariffs. On inflation, 27% approval rating for the president, 73% non-approval. Three-quarters rate the economy negatively right now, 75% of the public. Another three-quarters say inflation, 75% said inflation has caused them financial hardship, including 34% who say serious hardship, up from 26% last year. 54% expect the economy to worsen in the coming years. Only Republicans express optimism, 71%. Democrats, 75%, and independents, 64%, expected to do worse. So there you go. And as all this is happening, as I said, Trump's talking 50% tariffs on certain products for Canada, and still wishes, you know, is still actively attempting to promote tariffs however he can. I saw Greer was before the Congress yesterday, And those were the questions.
2: Yeah.
0: That question after question from Democrats. Your administration and you said, and the president said, foreign companies pay it. We know that's not true. Why did you try to sell that?
1: By the way,
0: and the reason we know that's not true is because your own administration is giving back refunds.
1: I want to repeat, by the way, because you went through a lot of stuff here. I want to repeat, this is a Fox News poll.
0: Yes.
1: Not Politico, not New York Times. I don't know about the methodology. And here's the thing. You and I have said for years, run like you're 20 points behind. I've upped that to 80. Run like you're 80 points behind, always, in any race, as a party, as a candidate. You do that. Number one, you start by not getting Nazi tattoos. And number two, you get out, and if you're in the GOP, just point to the opposition. But if you're not going to solve the issues on where the economy is, you know, the thing with Iran is extremely important. That we conquer the regime and the regime is gone is critical. And I'm having my doubts as to whether or not it's actually going to happen now. And I thought from day one, shortly after day one, there was no way we weren't going to conquer the regime and the regime would be gone. I thought for sure.
0: You know, we said even if it's legal, you know, the stories coming out about the president's family and the money that they're making, it doesn't matter. You, Trump won because he related to the worker and he wasn't viewed as part of the elite. Let me just get it here where the find out where it is here. I'm passed right by it. 70% say the Republican Party is closely tied to elite interest. 55% say the same about the Democratic Party. The 15-point gap reflects more Democrats and independents saying the GOP is tied to elites. Even Republicans are equally likely to describe both parties as close to the elites. When you do all this stuff, even if it's legal, doesn't matter. If people believe that because of the influence that you have, you are enriching yourselves, they don't like it.
1: Or if you're, eventually enriching yourself, but also helping enrich others. Cronyism.
0: Right.
1: You know, and you don't have to even make the direct tie.
0: No, you don't.
1: You know, you get a photo op, you get to take a picture with someone, and then all of a sudden, there it is, and people get that image in their head that they're all in it to get rich. Someone made the comment about the other day about, actually, I think it was on Joe Rogan, Pelosi, and how she became just incredibly wealthy, just massive amounts of, you know, I think they said her net worth was, according to him at that time, I didn't even look it up, but he was saying 400 million. If that's accurate, I haven't checked it. That's about where Mitt Romney was when he ran in 2012. His net worth was about 400 million. And everybody was like, this rich guy, these elites. And so the problem with populism and the elites, you know, and this whole, well, they're all for the elites and they're just enriching themselves. It doesn't matter what is accurate, what is true. Perception is reality.
0: Or what's legal.
1: Right.
0: Or illegal.
1: Right.
0: I mean, clearly,
1: nobody is above the law. But to your point, yeah, it's if it's building that perception, because what you're talking about is the midterm elections. Or any election cycle, you're already talking about 28 and how things are going to be shaped for 28.
0: I think the point to understand, though, is that the Republican Party is Trump, because the Republican Party has not disagreed with any of the policies on immigration and the economy and inflation that the president is responsible for. And it really is amazing to see on immigration that the Democrats have the lead. But again, America, and this is partly, a significant portion of the blame is on the American public that wants something done. They just don't want to see it.
1: That's something we've talked about for a while.
0: Yeah.
1: But we believe in the Tom Holman approach.
0: Yes.
1: And now with sanctuary cities, it's hard because his approach is primarily, look, if you have an illegal in custody, then let's make a very safe order of custody to ICE so that person can be processed.
0: So again, it's only one poll, but there isn't one poll that I've seen in the last year where the Republican Party's on the economy is leading Democrats or inflation.
1: Right.
0: And that's a problem. And to the life of me, after seeing the mistakes that the Democrats made when it came to inflation, that the Republicans seem not to care about prices. And I'm sorry, the president claims he cares about prices, but everything that he does in his behavior shows he does not.
1: Right. Well, the Canadian tariffs, the other day, are that's a prime example.
0: Right. There is this belief that they can manipulate, that the central planners of the government can manipulate the economy. And we said this already. We said that socialism coming in, it makes it a lot easier for socialism to come in when the socialists can say, hey, your president believes that the government should have equity in companies and is actively doing it.
1: Well, in the whole housing bill, he put the brakes on the housing bill because he said, nope, until we get the Save America Act done, we're not going to do that. But you're also kicking the door open with that housing bill. It didn't go as far as it originally was going to. But when you've got Elizabeth Warren on board with that housing bill, I've got a problem.
0: We are Red Eye Radio.
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3: The concern about what is the second Atlantic tropical named storm of the season.
4: Because of the angle of approach heading toward the Gulf Coast, toward the northwest, almost parallel to the land surface as you move across Florida, Alabama, Mississippi, Louisiana, and Texas, it's very difficult to ascertain where Bertha will move inland.
3: USDA meteorologist Brad Rippey says although landfall location is still not definite, what is expected of Bertha is gusty winds, rough surf, and potential heavy rains along the northern Gulf Coast.
4: We are expecting a relatively weak system, just a low to middle-end tropical storm at peak intensity before Bertha moves inland. At this time, we do expect perhaps some 2 to 6 inch rainfall totals. It's not out of the question that if Bertha gains some more organization or slows down a little bit more even, that we could see some higher totals and some flooding in the northern Gulf region over the next several days.
3: I'm Rod Bain reporting for the U.S. Department of Agriculture in Washington, D.C.
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0: He is Eric Carly, and I'm Gary McNamara. Now, the good thing is, and we'll have these stats from the Fox News poll coming up following the bottom of the hour, is what America thinks about socialism. And really interesting there. What I thought here was another one. I was fully 85% support a mandatory retirement age for members of Congress, up 20 points since 2002.
1: Hmm.
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1: Yeah.
0: Right.
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0: And he is Eric Carlin, and I'm Gary McNamara. Coming up in just a minute, what does the public... according to the Fox News poll, think about the DSA, the Democratic Socialist of America. That coming up in just a minute.
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0: When you look at the Fox News poll, again, not that it's a be-all, end-all, but every single poll, whether it's a conservative poll or liberal poll, show that on both the war and on the economy and inflation, Republicans and Trump are getting killed. In any normal election, they lose the midterms. Hmm. Now, the difference is the Democratic Party. People don't believe the Democratic Party is the solution. They want change. Many want major change. But what do they think about socialism? And this is where the Republicans and Trump, and I say the Republicans and Trump because it has been the president that has led with almost no opposition on anything what the Republican Party is about right now, what they have put into legislation or whatever.
1: Mm-hmm.
0: And that's why I lump both together, because Trump is a Republican Party and the Republican Party is Trump.
1: Yeah.
0: That's how strong of a personality and how strong the things that he has put into effect, the majority of what I agree with,
1: right,
0: are being passed by the Republicans. Of course, there are things we disagree with. But when you look at the polling here, 50% of voters have a positive view of capitalism, down from a high of 57% in 2019. All right? Okay. For socialism, though, it's 30%. Favorability up from 27% last year, but below the 32% who said the same in 2021. The Democratic Socialists of America are viewed positively by 31%, which means all Democrats. In order to get that number, 31%, that's very low. It means you're almost all of your support is with Democrats. And the Republicans have not started their marketing against what the socialists actually stand for.
1: Right.
0: But it's getting out there. Even without the commercials, you're seeing it on CNN. You're seeing it on MS Now.
1: Oh, yeah.
0: Where people are like, you know, what are they doing? When you've got people... You know, like they like a Bill Maher. I thought Serpent. I mean, James Carville. I thought he was going to have a heart attack yesterday. Just the latest video out there, where he's just like, you know, what the hell's going on with our party? You've never really seen that before, especially from members in the media, and you do wonder about the erosion of support. When you look at, you know, the Barry Weisses, she's a Democrat.
1: Yeah.
0: Runs CBS.
1: Yeah.
0: She's a Democrat. And it's just she believes in journalism, which they go crazy over. But when you see a Jonathan Turley, the Democrat, a Dershowitz has rejected the Democrats.
1: Mm-hmm.
0: Bill Maher, as vocal as you can get. About the Democrats. Rahm Emanuel.
1: Oh, yeah, yeah.
0: James Carville.
1: Right.
0: You're getting a few now members of Congress starting to fight back, but that's where the Republicans still have hope. And as was mentioned also from the polling statistics, they lead so much in, the Democrats still lead so much in the liberal states that it really skews everything, because that doesn't affect, you know, if if a Democrat can win 90-10 in California, but a Republican can only win 55-45 in the state of Texas, well, then it seems like the lead of Democrats is way more than it actually is when you extrapolate it over the entire country and the different races.
1: Right, yeah. But, yeah, it's, you know, here's the question. Where are we on these social issues? Because the Democratic Socialists of America have lined it out now, just in time for the election, what they want. And it's something that I, you know, felt was likely going to happen, especially if Mamdani won. This was before the mayoral election in New York City. But the party itself, at least the loudest part of the party, the most radical part of the party, that leads the party, they're the ones that have to decide to cross that threshold, and they did. And here we are. And the question is, number one, why aren't Democrat or why aren't Republicans doing more to point out what the DSA is all about and where the where that party is going? It's our frustration on a daily basis. But it could be enough to overcome the economic issues. I don't assume anything. I don't assume one thing is true and, you know, in terms of trying to predict election cycles, because you won't know until the results are in sometime in June of 2027 when California is done finishing counting all their votes. There's the problem that you have is that you know where they want to go. The GOP knows where they want to go. They're promoting now where they want to go. Things that are fixable within the GOP, like the economy. Things with the economy are fixable. These are all choices we've made. We can choose to do something different. Whether it means, you know, getting the war with Iran over with and accomplishing the mission and getting it behind us, whatever that's going to take to get energy prices down. Coming in and moderating on tariffs and the reduction of tariffs. But it has to be done. All of these things have to be accomplished. And the question is, do you have to do it between now and November? I believe you do. I don't think you can. You don't have the time. We're only talking about months now. But if people believe, well, the GOP is, you know, things that we've got a problem with over on the GOP side can be fixed. This radical behavior by the left is only getting more and more radical, and it's never going to turn around and go the opposite direction. In other words, that is not going to be fixed.
0: By an 11-point margin, more Democrats have a favorable opinion of socialism, 52%, than capitalism, 41%. While by more than a 50-point margin, more Republicans have a positive view of capitalism, 71%, than socialism, 11%. Understand, though, there's still 28% of Republicans going, I don't know, capitalism, or I have no idea how the economy works, just give me stuff.
1: Well, no, that's the problem we've had with these polls, is those respondents, even if they're not in the majority, in fact, especially the ones not in the majority that seem to be just completely ignorant of how things work, they're the ones we want to talk to.
0: Well, again, Democrats, basically 52% favorable opinion on socialism, 41% on capitalism. That right there is 93%, only 7% say, I don't know.
1: Right.
0: You've got 28% of Republicans, according to the polls, saying they don't know what's a better system, capitalism or socialism. You know, when you actually look at the history of economics and politics of the world and you have that with the Republicans, you got a huge problem.
1: Oh, yeah. Yeah.
0: When you have 28%, oh, I don't know.
1: Yeah.
0: I don't know. Democrats, you know, look, they'll believe anything. They believe a man can be a woman because a man says so. They now practice the racism of identity politics. You want to know how Neanderthal is a Democratic Party that embraces identity politics? They don't judge people as individuals. They judge them. We know it because that's a huge problem that Democrats admit. Identity politics, they judge people by groups and not individuals. And then the misogyny and sexism of the radical transgender movement. Sophie Cunningham now getting blasted. You know, in the WNBA, because she said, no, boys shouldn't compete against girls. They're right. Not giving up on this insanity.
1: Right.
0: And everyone knows, even the Democrats know, it's insanity. Now, check this out. 45% of voters have a favorable view of Bernie Sanders. That makes Bernie Sanders, a communist, more popular than J.D. Vance, 41%. Trump 38%, or even AOC at 35%. Voters under 30 and those 65 plus are equally likely to view Sanders positively, 48% and 46%. For AOC, more voters 65 plus have a favorable view than young voters. 65 plus view AOC, 41% view her favorably. Young voters, 33%, and three times as many of those under 30 say they've never heard of AOC.
1: Okay.
0: Overall, 44% have a favorable view of Israel, down from 58% a decade ago. And think about that one. A Western democracy versus Sharia supremacy. And people are taking the side of those that believe in Sharia supremacy.
1: I think what this tells us overall, what it tells me, is this is what happens when you legalize it. There are too many I don't know questions. There's too much ignorance coming through on this poll from the respondents. Because they don't know how capitalism works. We know that, many of them. They don't know how socialism works, truly works, when fully implemented. They don't know communism. They don't know these things.
0: No. Ignorance is bliss. It really is true.
1: They're just living in a unicorn world, saying, well, look, if we just get a government back to, you know, handing out checks, that would be great.
0: But the Democrats have hit the generic ballot number that neither party has achieved since 1996 with the plus 7.
1: Mm-hmm.
0: That's a problem for Republicans.
1: It's a huge problem.
0: Yep. Yep. We are Red Eye Radio.
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0: We are Red Eye Radio. He's our Hurley, not Gary McNamara. By the way, I'm just looking here at this picture of Hassan Piker, who told Mamdani to shut the F up because he believes that Mamdani is moderating now.
1: Okay.
2: Yeah.
1: There's a problem.
0: But I just wonder, where did he get what he was wearing when he gave that speech to the college Democrats that looks like it's a Mao uniform? Looks like it's a Chinese military uniform.
1: I don't know. Could have had it made, custom made, or I don't know. Is that page on Amazon? I don't know. I have no idea.
0: I mean,
1: but it looks like it was done intentionally.
0: Yes, of course.
1: Someone didn't just say, you have to wear this. He chose to wear it.

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8: From ABC News, I'm Mike Debusky. President Trump once again ratcheting up the tensions with Iran, saying for every ship it strikes in the Strait of Hormuz, the U.S. will attack a bridge or power plant inside Iran. ABC News Chief Global Affairs Correspondent Martha Raddatz has more from Jordan.
9: And of course, the Iranians immediately responded to this, you know, eye for an eye. If you do this to us, we'll do the same sort of thing to you. And we've already seen the Iranians striking throughout the Gulf, in Jordan, in Kuwait, in Bahrain. So if President Trump decides to do that, that is a whole new level of fight.
8: The back and forth comes as U.S. forces continue to launch strikes on Iran, the most recent of which focused on maritime capabilities, missile and drone storage facilities, and air defense assets, according to U.S. Central Command. A former modeling scout connected to Jeffrey Epstein has been found dead.
10: Daniel Siad, a one-time modeling scout for Jeffrey Epstein, was found dead in his home outside Paris on Monday. That's according to French authorities. Siad's name appears over 2,000 times in the Epstein files released by the DOJ. In emails, Siad connected Epstein to young women he recruited from around the world. Some, he would note, were teenagers, writing in one correspondence, "I feel like fishermen sometime, I catch quick."
8: ABC's James Longman. The family-ordered autopsy of Nolan Wells has come back inconclusive when it comes to determining the cause of that teenager's death. ABC's Aaron Katursky has what officials did learn.
11: The pathologist the family hired also noted he did not find evidence of any fractures, did not find any evidence of deep tissue injuries.
8: Wells went missing on the 4th of July while visiting a barrier island in Mississippi with friends. His body was found 2 days later. His family suspects foul play. And in Louisiana, Tropical Storm Bertha is moving slowly across the southern coast. You're listening to ABC News.
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8: Florida officials now on the hunt for Isabella Johnson, a woman wanted for the murder of Jason Coulthart. ABC's Trevor Ault.
14: Police say 38-year-old Isabel Johnson was last seen on June 26th, sounding anxious on this surveillance video from a business.
15: I'm just trying to get back to my house.
14: Authorities had discovered Coulthart's body the day before in Freeport, Florida, buried in a shallow grave. He'd been missing since May.
8: That outbreak of the parasitic bug linked to lettuce continues to grow, with the number of cases now in the thousands and several hundred waiting to be confirmed. ABC's Elizabeth Schulze has the latest on the growing problem of cyclosporiasis.
16: Cases of that parasitic stomach illness skyrocketing to record levels. More than 11,000 people have been sickened in 41 states. The FDA has linked 1,600 cases to lettuce supplied to Taco Bell in 5 states. Officials say the likely source of that cyclosporiasis outbreak is Taylor Farms iceberg lettuce from a farm in Mexico. All the companies potentially affected have removed the lettuce from their supply.
8: And a medical center in California had to go into a brief lockdown after a man began acting erratically in the parking lot, waving a machete and threatening officers outside. Police say they used beanbag rounds to try and end the standoff, but were forced to fire on the man when he rushed at officers with a machete. Mike Dubusky, ABC News.
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0: That's the radiant heat basically coming off of the pavement that affects that reading. Then you drive around for a little bit, and it kind of gets closer to what the actual reading was. But, yeah, 109. And I think we're supposed to get back up above 100 today.
1: And I had to go visit a friend in the hospital in Fort Worth, so I got caught up in traffic. And when I got caught up in traffic, I got caught up in an area where there was a ton of road construction being done. And so I'm looking out, you know, seeing the workers out there saying, how the hell did they do that? Now, I saw a ton of cooling tents.
0: Yeah.
1: But then something I never thought of before.
0: What's that?
1: Because there's all the massive road construction equipment in there.
0: Mm-hmm.
1: And so as I'm sitting there at a dead stop.
0: Yeah.
1: For like 15 minutes before it got moving. And I think it was because construction equipment or something was crossing the highway. But I'm looking at these, you know, these big dump trucks and earth movers, excavators, and thinking to myself, they're all enclosed. They got to have air conditioning.
0: They do.
1: I looked it up on AI, and it said,
0: yeah.
1: And then they talked about specifically in Texas and had the companies that actually are there to immediately repair if there's any problem with the air conditioning in those massive vehicles.
0: You'd
1: die if you didn't have it.
0: A friend of mine who I've known since grade school works in this area in construction. Right now, he's working on the expansion of DFW. And the equipment he's in is air conditioned. And now, a lot of the stuff that they have to do by hand.
1: Mm-hmm.
0: You know, so they got to get out there and they got to get in the sun. But they're very careful, you know, about brakes and everything else. And also working at night, you know, helps a little bit. Sometimes that's to catch up on a schedule. You kind of have to work when you can. And now that we're kind of past our rainy season, you can work at just, you know, you can work almost every day. You know, 100 degrees, but 109, they're very careful. You know, there was a postal carrier, another postal carrier, just about 15, 20 minutes north of here, who passed away in the heat from the heat. And that's happened before. That actually happened in our area before, last year or year before. And you think about the people, like on my street, my mailbox is on my porch. So Daniel, our carrier, great guy. I've known him for years, and he comes by, and he's got to walk the whole street. You know, I don't know how big his route is, but it's amazing how fast he gets one street done. But they're, you know, they're working in the heat. They've, you know, I remember my dad. When my dad was after his military career, he drove a truck delivering pharmaceuticals. And the truck that they had him in for the longest time was a smaller truck. It wasn't the smallest box truck, but it was a box truck. So it wasn't an 18-wheeler at that time. And it had no air conditioning. I'm like, are you kidding me? And he just had to wear a rag around his neck the whole time, kept Gatorade. He kept a cooler, actually, in his truck filled with ice down with everything. Now, he was indoors. He would go in when he would deliver to hospitals and pharmacies. He would, you know, of course, he would take his break then. And he was home every day. He got home every day, you know. So, but still, my gosh.
1: Yeah, I had people saying, you're not really doing lawn work. I'm like, I'm only out for 10 or 15 minutes. I'm hydrating very, very well, but I don't really stay out for more. You can tell. But I have an evaporation. I got a couple of evaporation hats, which are the greatest things ever invented, that are very simple.
0: Mm-hmm.
1: They have like a sponge-like material. You basically soak the hat, and then you wring it out, and in the sponge area at the top of the head, it evaporates, and you'd be amazed. You'd be out there. Now, it doesn't last. Well, it lasts easily the 15 minutes that I'm out there, and then I come in for, you know, 10 minutes, cool off, throw down some water, you know, put more water on the evaporation hat, put it back on. But when you take the hat off and you walk in, your head's completely cool. It's cold. I mean, it's the rest of your body might get hot. But I did have, getting back to your car thing, when I lived in Florida and Texas,

0: late 82 to late 86. I didn't have air conditioning in my vehicle. I lived in Florida and I lived in East Texas. So, I mean, it's as hot there as it does here.
1: I've had a couple of cars without air conditioning. It's not good.
0: But it's amazing how when I was in my 20s, it wasn't as big of a deal.
1: No.
0: There wasn't like, I've got to sell this car and I got to do whatever I do to be able to get air conditioning. It was just like, whatever.
1: Yeah. Well, when I was young, I always thought, well, I'll fix the air conditioner because there was an air conditioner on the car, or this one car I had. But I didn't mind rolling the windows down. You know, it was an old Monte Carlo. It was a cool car. And rolling the windows down also kept the weed smell out of the car. So that way, if the cops pull me over, that's not true. It wouldn't keep the weed smell out of the car, unfortunately. No. I never really, because, you know, I wasn't an adult. So I wasn't like traveling hours, you know, to go see someone or whatever. Mm-hmm. I lived in a small town. I was in the car maybe 15 minutes at a time. You know, so it wasn't a big deal. And now I live 2.2 miles from here. No, I'm going to have AC. I'm going to have AC. Even at night, I'm going to have AC. In the winter, I'm going to have AC.
0: I mean, what a great, you know, and I know we know liberals hate air conditioning.
1: Yeah.
0: Except their own.
1: Right, exactly.
0: Yeah. I will say this, though, that it's wonderful to walk back in the air conditioning, but I was out for a while, and after that, I take the hydrating fluid that has salt.
1: Mm-hmm.
0: And somebody was telling me that the other day. They said, you know, salt is, and I go, what they have in the hydrating fluid,
1: mm-hmm.
0: the powder, that you put into water, and mm-hmm. they got like 20% of your minimum daily adult requirement of salt, mm-hmm. sodium. Mm-hmm. But when the biggest impact it has is when I used to golf during the summer. I really don't golf during the summer anymore. It's just too much of a beat down. But when I'd finished 9 holes and you felt beat down, you take the bottle of water, you put that powder in, you shake it up, you take it, you get a salt high.
1: Mm-hmm.
0: You can feel it.
1: Yeah.
0: You can actually, you start waking up. It's mm-hmm. like, whoa.
1: Yeah.
0: I stopped because I can't. I golfed one time in 112 degrees and we walked.
1: Yeah, that can't be fun.
0: We gave up like on the 14th hole we walked in. Yeah. And I just said, you know, but that was a long time ago. But then I was still up to just even 2 years ago, I was golfing during the summer. And I finally just said, it's too much of a beat down. It just is. I mean, the heat just, you know, when you get older, and I think age really does have an impact. I don't know why, but age does have an impact of how you handle heat. Now, I did have heat stroke once, and that's when I lived in East Texas. And we used to play basketball in the middle of the day, and it would be 105, 106.
1: Mm-hmm.
0: And one day I took the ball out of bounds, and I can still remember the feeling. It was a euphoric feeling. I'm playing basketball. I'm like, this is great. It's so hot out, and I've got the chills.
1: Yeah.
0: Take the ball out of bounds. Woo! My head would have hit the concrete if the guy in front of me guarding me hadn't caught me.
1: Right.
0: You know, the guy was taking the ball out of bounds, and he's guarding me, and there I go, boom, right there. And woke up at the side and drank water, and I was done for the day. I didn't go to the hospital. I probably should have, but I was young and foolish back then. But I learned at that point, you don't mess with heat.
1: Yeah, I've been in a situation actually in an ER with dehydration. And ironically, I was in Galveston at this ER and they gave me IV, saline solution. And I thought, this is ironic because I was literally right across the street from the beach that has the most salt water. And I'm paying probably a lot of money, or the insurance company was, for me to get this hydration. I had some other things going on, and it wasn't, ended up not being too serious. But one time I did, I was running, actually. I went out for a run, 98 degrees. And when I came back around the house, you know, by the house, I thought, I think I better go inside. Because my sweating started to slow down. And I thought, that's not good. And sure enough, I went in, and then when I laid down, my heart was just racing. And I actually drank salt water and pickle juice. That's what I drank. They sell it now as hydration.
0: Do they really?
1: I just bought 2 gallons of it.
0: Pickle juice?
1: Day before yesterday.
0: Yeah. I think I'd rather die.
1: Yeah. And now they've taken the yellow dye number 2 out of it, so it's actually clear.
0: Okay.
1: I don't know, you know, so.
0: So it doesn't taste like pickles?
1: No, it's dill juice.
0: Is it?
1: It tastes like pickles. Yeah. Yeah. Yep, it will hydrate you.
0: All right, so.
1: And make it smell like a burger.
0: Yeah.
1: So, there's that.
0: We, you know, we had mentioned about Hassan Piker telling Mamdani to shut the F up.
1: Yeah.
0: Because it's like, you're hesitating. You're not, they're saying that's why AOC, you know, her numbers, you know, AOC's numbers are, Trump has better favorability numbers than AOC. And one of the reasons, and Piker was talking about it, is because Mamdani's starting to hesitate when he gives an explanation.
1: Yeah.
0: Basically trying to think now, how will the public judge this instead of just saying it? And he said, that's what AOC did.
1: Right.
0: You know, AOC now parses her words, and you can't. You got to be, if you're going to be a communist, be a commie and be a proud commie. If you're going to be a Nazi, if you're going to be a Chinese communist,
1: wear the uniform.
0: If you're going to believe in anti-Semitism, if you're going to be a racist, if you're going to be a misogynist, if you're going to be a sexist, be an absolute dominant in your face communist, sexist, misogynist, Nazi, whatever else you want to throw in there.
1: Yeah. No, that's exactly what we've talked about for a long time. We said it during the interim period after the election in 2008, before he was inaugurated. We talked about Barack Obama. You know, for you people who think, you know, that he's going to do all of these things on the left that voted for him, well, he's going to have to moderate. He's going to have to temper some of these things. And the way he talks, he's going to say a bunch of things and do a bunch of things you're not going to like. It's the case with all of them, because diplomacy will, at every turn, will catch you. And then you're in the headlines, and they don't want to be in the headlines for that reason. This is the problem with their ideas. Their ideas are failures. Well, they've been proven.
0: Well, that's failures. What, whether it's Mamdani or AOC, they start looking and saying, I believe this, but I don't know if I can sell it.
1: Right.
0: Because she came out, you know, she's the one that really was the sort of the architect of the Green New Deal.
1: Yeah.
0: Which really sent you to communism.
1: Right.
0: She really hasn't proposed anything that radical since.
1: No.
0: There was a big blowback on that. But you think about it, AOC with only 35% approval.
1: Yeah.
0: Trump's is better.
1: Yeah.
0: And, you know, you look at that and you're just, when I saw that, I went, all right, here we go. Eventually you will become an oppressor. And if you do not subscribe to the socialism, communism of the DSA, then you are an oppressor. Piker said it the other day when he's saying you're a collaborator with the Democratic Party, basically to hell with the Democratic Party.
1: Oh, this is the problem with identity politics, that if you get to a point, and the same applies to the DSA, you're either with us full on or you're not.
0: Yeah. You're our enemy.
1: You can't hesitate. You know, and if you hesitate, you're the enemy.
0: Right. You can't be silent.
1: You're going to be the oppressor eventually. I said it a couple of weeks ago. Eventually, Mamdani will be the oppressor. So it begins.
0: We are Red Eye Radio.
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0: He's Eric Cronin. I'm Gary McNamara. Well, this meeting that James Tallarico, the Democrat that's running for Senate in Texas, that the altercation with a woman, a black woman, in Houston on Sunday really started things going, as he's now come out in favor of reparations, Tallarico, which he has never talked about before.
19: Right.
0: He's just always kept quiet on it.
19: Right.
0: He didn't want to broach that topic. But here this is. She says to him, black people don't trust you for this reason, and you cannot win without us. So you stay here, you answer our questions, or you suffer the consequences. Listen to this. Here we go.
20: Mm-hmm. Stay here, you answer our questions, or you suffer the consequences.
21: So I'm happy to engage. We'll come to here in just a second. I appreciate you being here, and I appreciate you traveling in, and I appreciate you.
20: I did it for my people, not for you.
19: Well, all right.
0: You can tell he's stalling, too.
19: Yeah.
0: I thank you for coming. Yeah. I really appreciate you coming.
19: I want to start by saying thank you for blah, blah, blah, blah.
0: Yeah.
19: That's, diversion.
0: That's something you can't do in talk radio.
19: No.
0: You can't stall like that.
19: Yeah. I just want to start by thanking everyone for being here today.
0: Yeah.
19: No.
0: We're so glad that you went to the app or turned on the radio station, or we thank our listeners because we are grateful for them.
19: Yes, we are.
0: But it's not a stall tactic.
19: No, it isn't.
0: Just love that. We'll get to more of that coming up here.
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0: And he's Eric Harley, and I'm Gary McNamara. Welcome and good morning. Download our Red Eye Radio app today, and you can listen when and where you choose. You know, it's really interesting because with the DSA now in there and the radical Democrats now taking over the party, everything is different when it comes to, you know, you being an oppressor.
36: Yeah.
0: Because now, I mean, we played the thing from Tallarico where the black woman was saying, black Democrat woman, people don't trust you. You cannot win without us. So you stay here and you answer our questions, or you suffer the consequences. And the Free Beacon had that on X, and then they had a story. James Tallarico now says he backs reparations for slavery, and if you do the research, he hasn't backed reparations before.
36: Right.
0: And they, as they write here, claiming Texas still suffers from the reverberations of slavery. Tallarico threw his support behind reparations during a town hall event, saying he would enact tuition relief, home ownership, baby bonds for black people to help build generational wealth. The move comes at a fraught time for the Texas Democrat, as recent polling shows he's struggling to shore up support from the black community, and comes one day. He came up with this one day after he was dressed down by an angry voter who declared that black people don't trust him. It said that Tallarico's remarks mark a significant leftward shift now in his message from his primary campaign. Was he declined to comment on reparations, which were supported by Crockett, Jasmine Crockett, as he presented himself to voters as a progressive who could appeal across party lines. We told you he wasn't a moderate. The messaging helped propel Tallarico to a comfortable primary victory in March over Crockett, who is black and now claims she lost her Democrat primary race due to racism.
5: Oh,
0: by the way, the campaign said that back then, too.
5: Yeah, right.
0: It was racist. It was a racist race, Crockett said during a podcast appearance just a couple of weeks ago. Crockett's view appears to be shared by a significant portion of black Texas voters. A New York Times Siena poll in June found that 12% of black Texas voters hold a very unfavorable view of Tallarico. They said Tallarico's troubles with black voters appears to stem from an episode in February in which the former congressman, Colin Allred, a black man who lost his 2024 election to Senator Ted Cruz in a 9-point race, publicly accused Tallarico of being a racist for having the audacity to allegedly refer to him as a, quote, mediocre black man, end of quote. Wow. We're laughing at where we know, because we know where this is going.
5: Yeah.
0: Allred briefly ran for Senate again in 2025, and after his early departure from the race, Crockett was considered a heavy favorite for the Texas Democratic Senate nomination. Commenting on Allred's departure in February, Tallarico reportedly told a Dallas-based political commentator that he signed up to run against a mediocre black man, not a formidable and intelligent black woman. Allred seized on Tallarico's alleged comments to cast him as a racist in a video message, urging all young black men out there to shrug off their haters by voting for Crockett. Tallarico denied making the offensive remark and called the accusation a mischaracterization of a private conversation. So there you go. But yeah, like you said, even Tallarico now, he's a racist.
5: Yeah, well, of course.
0: He's a racist. Now, you may be saying that Jasmine Crockett has no credibility because the last racist thing that she talked about was Argentina against Spain. And racism is why, and she couldn't figure out whether people were cheering for Argentina or not. She really was muddling that message completely.
5: Yeah, she fumbled that.
0: She really fumbled that. But racism somehow was involved in that.
5: Ironically, she fumbled while talking about soccer.
0: And as was noted immediately, because the point we believe she was trying to make is that people were supporting Argentina over Spain for racist reasons, and she was reminded by most critics of her racist commentary that apparently she missed the colonization of Latin America by the Spanish.
5: Right.
0: Yeah.
5: Oh, my God. It's so great.
0: It's
5: really, it's just so great.
6: Is ignorance that bliss? Am I missing out on something? I mean, I don't pretend or claim to be the smartest guy in the room ever, even if I'm the only one in the room.
0: No, that's a great point. You and I could never take, and I know our audience couldn't take just a slogan and run with that without questioning whether it was true or not.
6: Well, we wouldn't make it one segment. You know what I mean? You're not going to. It's just, to me, it's mind-boggling what gets people to vote for individuals who are just off the charts ignorant. I just don't get it. I really don't get it. And yet it happens. It comes down to the willfully ignorant voter. You go out of your way to make things that aren't important, important. And the issues themselves aren't important, but it doesn't matter. You vote in a different way. That's how it runs. You're voting for the wrong reason. You're voting for anything else but the issues. You know, the ads come together with, you know, so-and-so is strong on crime, or...
0: No.
6: Or likes... Yeah. Yeah.
0: Not anymore.
6: No, strong on crime, not strong on police.
0: Okay. Yeah,
6: strong, I got it right.
0: I'm strong on crime.
6: I'm strong on crime.
0: And people like, see, that person's pro-law
6: say
0: enforcement.
6: Say the pro-law... No. I support the gangs.
0: We want crime. No, we're strong on crime. We want crime.
6: Listen... Criminals are just trying to feed their family like everybody else.
0: It was AOC, right?
6: AOC.
0: Yeah.
6: Oh, my gosh. No, seriously. If she can get elected, if all of these others can get elected, I'm just wondering how bliss is that ignorance? I mean... Wow. You've got to live, because the willfully ignorant voter is the one that's making this happen. These are all choices.
0: Mm-hmm.
6: These people don't just walk into office. You just jump on board. It's just become that easy to win in certain parts of this country.
0: Yeah.
6: But here's the problem, you know. At some point, they become the oppressor, just as we pointed out. Look, there's the clock is ticking as soon as you win. It's only a matter of time. And Mamdani is finding that out now, and AOC has been finding that out for quite some time.
0: You know, just want to get to this here for the end of the hour, because you and I were talking about this. I think it was by the end of the show this had come out yesterday. Mm-hmm. Remember at the beginning of the show I'd mentioned Jason Alexander, probably a Costanza reference or something.
6: Mm.
0: But Jason Alexander, this is from Fox, Jason Alexander is taking accountability for his past mistakes. The 66-year-old actor recently apologized to Courtney Stodden for participating in a 2012 Funny or Die sketch in which he held a cell phone to her chest and made comments about her body when she was a minor. Looking back at the comedy sketch in which Ms. Stodden and I participated in 2012, I completely agree that it was inappropriate and I truly regret it, he told Fox News Digital in a statement. But more importantly, I am sorry for any harm or distress it has caused her. I offer her my sincerest apologies. The apology comes one day after she called out Alexander on Instagram as one of the writers of the sketch, adding, as an adult, that fact has become harder, not easier, for me to understand. I was 17 years in this photo. The older I get, the more impossible this is to understand. During this comedy sketch, Jason Alexander repeatedly rubbed his phone across my breasts while saying there was no signal in my head, but plenty of signal in my chest. Later in the sketch, he joked that when I turned 18, he'd like to have his way with me. She added she was a minor and didn't have the legal power to decide whether I wanted to participate, and that the contracts were signed by adults. What is a 17-year-old in? Because that was an organized, that, you know, Funny or Die was this.
6: Yeah.
0: It was a commercial enterprise.
6: Yeah.
0: What the hell was a 17-year-old in a sketch for?
6: Well, like and it was written into the sketch about her age when you turn 18.
0: Yeah.
6: First of all, how is that even funny?
0: Maybe that was the die part.
6: Yeah.
0: That wasn't funny. That was a
6: die.
0: Well,
6: if the name is Funny or Die, I guess there is no promise to be funny.
0: Yeah. I don't remember that one.
6: I don't think I've ever seen it. No.
0: Yeah, I don't think I've ever seen it either.
6: No. I've only seen a handful of the Funny or Die things that happened. I mean,
0: so you're saying he was one of the writers. Everybody signed a contract.
6: Right.
0: You knew what the script was.
6: Yeah.
0: So this wasn't just Jason Alexander doing it.
6: No.
0: I'm not trying to take responsibility away from him, by the way.
6: No, but Funny or Die,
0: stating the truth. This was
6: the people who run Funny or Die put it up there.
0: Right. This was a
6: group. It was posted because it's an online.
0: Right. This was a group of adults who wrote it, produced it.
6: Yeah.
0: Directed it. How does that get through? Sorry, you're 17. You can't do this.
6: Yeah, we're not going to do this. Yeah. It nothing from what I've read of those lines is remotely funny. But beyond that, the whole age thing.
0: Yeah,
6: you had a group of adults that decided it was okay and made it happen.
0: Yeah. Oof. I know.
6: I don't know how that happens.
0: We are Red Eye Radio.
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0: are Red Eye Radio. He's Herb Carley, and I'm Gary McNamara. So that happened in the Jason Alexander thing in 2012.
1: Right. Yeah.
0: So it still boggles my mind where anything of any type of sexual content at all would, you know, with somebody who is a minor actress.
1: Right.
0: Unless you get parental approval for that. And I don't even know, I mean, because as we know, there have been some young actors that have done things that people view and go, oh, I don't know about that one. But the fact is, it's like, whether she went along with it or not, I don't know. But I'm just telling you this, I don't care what movie it is. If I'm a producer, executive producer of that, it's not happening.
1: I know someone who's good friends with the families whose son, I know somebody who knows somebody who knows somebody. It's somebody actually who used to work for us. Her best friend's son was on a very popular Netflix series. And he was underage. And there was a lot of cursing and everything on the set. And eventually, I think a couple of times in the script, you know, he cursed. There was nothing sexual mm-hmm. or anything like that.
0: Right.
1: But a ton of violence. And and the question was brought up, you know, by your friend who was one of our former colleagues. What do you think to his parents? Well, he's an actor, and these are things he's going to see anyway. He's probably already seeing them in movies, you know, elsewhere. You know, he wasn't like 5 years old, but he wasn't 18 either. This is a different, totally different story.
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9: From ABC News, I'm Mike Dubusky. A night of heavy rain and high winds for southern Louisiana after Tropical Storm Bertha made landfall.
10: We did have landfall from Tropical Storm Bertha, and that made landfall in St. Bernard's Parish in southern Louisiana. So what happens next? First, let's talk about the track. By Thursday morning, it's headed just south of Lake Charles. Houston, Thursday evening, it's arriving as probably remnant lows, meaning it really starts to lose all its zeal, but still brings some impactful weather, some rain to the area and parts of central Texas by Friday morning.
9: ABC News meteorologist Samara Theodore. Meanwhile, flood watches are in effect across six states in the eastern U.S. thanks to a stalled front over the mid-Atlantic. U.S. CENTCOM has conducted another round of strikes on Iranian targets. It came hours after President Trump attended the dignified transfer of four American soldiers killed last weekend in the Middle East.
11: President Trump bringing the family of fallen soldier First Lieutenant Tyler Fian on board Air Force One from Dover to Marietta, Georgia, and recognizing them at a rally.
12: To Sherry and Stephen and David, we will carry Tyler's memory in our hearts forever, and I just want to thank you. It's an honor to have you here today. Please.
11: Human rights activists in Iran say they've recorded 3,684 casualties since the war began. Jacqueline Lee, ABC News, Los Angeles.
9: The outbreak of cyclosporiasis, the parasitic bug linked to lettuce, is growing, with the number of cases now topping 11,000.
13: In New York, Chase Strangio says he was one of more than 40 people sickened after eating a boxed lunch at a corporate event and had symptoms for weeks.
14: The main difference between this illness from the cyclospora parasite and other stomach bugs was that it would not go away. It lasted a long time. I had ongoing pain.
13: There are more than double the number of cases we see in a typical year, and we're only halfway through the season.
9: ABC's Elizabeth Schulze, you're listening to ABC News.
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9: ABC News has obtained new information related to Monday's attack on a federal building in downtown Manhattan. ABC's Aaron Katursky has what new video reveals.
17: The suspect, wearing a helmet, first sets off fireworks that shoot into the air, then toward people on the sidewalk, before a final burst as two pedestrians stroll by. The suspect then retrieves a BB rifle. The FBI said he fired several shots. Finally, the suspect grabs an orange bucket filled with flammable liquid, dumps it on the stairwell, and lights it on fire.
9: Undetermined, that's the result so far of an independent autopsy commissioned by the family of Nolan Wells. ABC News Chief Justice Correspondent Pierre Thomas.
18: The agonizing wait for answers for the parents of Nolan Wells after the autopsy they commissioned found the cause and manner of the 18-year-old's death to be undetermined.
19: There's so many people out in the public asking all of these questions, but the only question that we have is what happened to our son.
18: Wells vanished during a July 4th boat trip to a remote barrier island, and his body was recovered 2 days later.
9: Unique Pharmaceutical Laboratories, a pharmaceutical company, has issued a recall of some of its allergy medications after some alleged cross-contamination with a drug used for heartburn and severe acid reflux. Experts worry there's a reasonable probability that taking the contaminated drug would result in life-threatening events. Mike Dubusky, ABC News.
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2: Now, it's Red Eye Radio. Gary McNamara and Eric Hurley talk about everything from politics to social issues and news of the day. Whether you're up late or you're just starting your day, welcome to the show. From the Relief Factor Studios, this is Red Eye Radio.
0: All across America, we are Red Eye Radio. He is Eric Hurley and I'm Gary McNamara. Good morning. Hello. All right, here we go.
1: Happy Thursday.
0: This is a story that was covered by a ton of the media, but it really didn't break out. At least I didn't see it on social media.
1: I only saw one post.

0: the stuff of cybersecurity nightmares. On Tuesday, OpenAI said two artificial intelligence systems it was testing broke out of their test environment, hacked their way into the internet, and broke into another company. This is iRobot stuff. And how old's that movie? Like 25 years old?
1: That movie's, yeah, that goes like way back, yeah. Honestly. And you know, you think about Terminator 2. You know, follow me if you want to live. You think about all the threats of you know, what happens if the robots take over. What has always really concerned me, I don't know if frightened is the word. I may be to a point of being frightened only because for me, everything in my entire life has been about sure footing. About, okay, what don't I know about whatever it is? And then let's learn it. All right. So the problem with AI is that there's not really one person that is going to keep up with all of it. It is moving. It's progressing so quickly. It's advancing so quickly that we're at that point. And now OpenAI is basically, I mean, they're admitting, they're telling the world. It was about 24 hours ago. It was during our show yesterday that Elon Musk actually posted this. And he reposted somebody else's post on this. And then OpenAI came out and talked about it. And then here you have this from the Wall Street Journal. So the victim is a company called Hugging Face. They provide open AI source tools. Open source AI tools. So the cause was a cybersecurity benchmarking test that apparently went wrong. So you had these two different programs, all right, these two different models. One was called GPT 5.6 Sol, and the other, which was even more capable, pre-release model, that the company didn't identify. So this is something, again, in development, and it's proprietary, so they're not going to identify what that other one was. The software had been configured, this is from the Wall Street Journal, for evaluation purposes to be less likely to refuse hacking commands, according to OpenAI. Now, OpenAI had caged the models in a sandbox. That's a system that didn't have access to the internet. But during the test, the AI software used its hacking skills to break out. It found a way to get online and then hacked into Hugging Face's network, according to OpenAI.
0: And my question is, my first question is, and again, somebody will probably answer it. If you don't have access to the internet, how do you get to the internet?
1: This is, again, the great unknowns. I hate to sound like Donald Rumsfeld. We don't know what we don't know, and we don't know how to learn it. But that's the biggest problem with AI, is I think about my now 93-year-old father, who sits there on his phone, and he can order anything from Walmart groceries to DoorDash to anything, and it's great because mom and dad are still living in the home. They have caretakers, professional caretakers, and us non-professional caretakers, family, that are making everything happen for them to stay in their home as long as possible, stay independent. And I think about the things that, like loading a gift card onto DoorDash for my dad, or, you know, things like this. You know, it's a process. Then I think of myself, where I am at 60 and where AI is today, compared to where AI was a year ago, mm-hmm. just a year ago,
0: right.
1: or 2 years ago. By the time I get to 62, it may be such gibberish in my tiny little brain in terms of understanding it, that it's one of those things that builds a lot of great concern. I hate using the word fear, but there is a reason to have a healthy fear of this kind of intelligence, because here's the thing. My questions for OpenAI are,

0: Why Hugging Face? Why? First of all, like, the first question is, how in the world did it break out of the sandbox and then get into the internet? And then what led to that? What are those protocols that are in place that allowed it to do that? I mean, we all know the overall idea of AI. It's learning on the fly. It doesn't need directives from us. We are now learning that real time. We're learning that in the real world testing here at OpenAI. I think that's a big part of what we have learned here, is that you can't, how do you regulate something like that? And then why did it target Hugging Face? Was it that it knew, it identified some element at Hugging Face's website that was related to AI and the source tools, and it identified with that and connected to that, so it immediately went to that? Was that the attraction, essentially, for these two programs to break out? This is, you know, this is the great concern, because what we use AI for, sitting around going, hey, would you draw me a rose on top of a mountain or whatever? I took some pictures of my brothers when they were a little before I was born. And when my brother passed away, and we colorized them, and we also, I put one of my brothers in a pink onesie, assuming he was a girl, because he was a baby at the time. But, you do all these little things with AI or have a chat. Hey, how should I, blah, blah, blah, what's the best way to make a cake or whatever? All of these things are fine. What the governments do with AI, this is the big thing with what was released last week from the president and China. What concerns me the greatest about, you know, even as much as them keeping that from President Trump in his first term, at his daily briefings, Intel was keeping that from him. That's a massive concern. But if they're keeping that from him, those same individuals can be implementing those same type of minds, and that setting could be implementing using AI tools to do who knows what to who knows who.
1: What I found fascinating here, first off, let me just throw this out. The Wall Street Journal article. Now, we're coming from the Wall Street Journal article. Everybody covered it, really.
0: It was covered.
1: Everybody covered it. We just are using the Wall Street Journal story.
0: But it didn't set fire to the internet, to social media.
1: No, and you think that this would?
0: Yes,
1: you know, just that conspiracy theorists would be jumping on, you know, would be jumping on it, and that really didn't happen. But they running here. The AI system appeared to have decided to hack Hugging Face as the quickest route to answer a benchmarking question.
0: Right.
1: Said Ariel Herbert Voss, chief executive of the cybersecurity firm Run Sybil. It's something that people thought could happen from an academic perspective, but it's not something that anyone's actually seen before.
0: Which is what my question was.
1: Just one more point I want to make. And the fears have prompted the White House to increase oversight of AI models. And this is the part right here.
0: Mm-hmm.
1: And push the private sector to deploy AI for defensive purposes.
0: This is
1: so AI will be on the offense and AI will be on the defense.
0: Yes.
1: Who wins?
0: Who wins? Because then we go back to the movie War Games.
1: Yeah.
0: Which, by the way, I don't know where you can find it. I'm sure you can find it somewhere. Go watch it. It's intriguing. Now, sorry, the graphics on the computers are gonna make you laugh a little bit. It's gonna be like watching somebody play Pong for all you gamers out there. It's, you know, if you haven't seen the movie, which they may have, because it may be a cult classic for them. But it's, again, where you have, okay, if AI assumes a threat, an international, any geopolitical threat, right? If we're implementing this as a government, then what actions are to be taken? Because AI will say, Because in this case, protocol wasn't there should have been a protocol with, and I don't know why there wasn't. It was in a sandbox, which means it had no access to the internet, that would tell it, don't attempt to get out of the sandbox. But it doesn't work that way with AI. You can tell a child that. Now, they don't always listen either, but you can't tell AI a thing. This is the thing. I started thinking as I'm reading through this and digesting all of this and thinking, because that one article that explains, you know, what the attraction to, why the AI system appeared to have decided to hack Hugging Face as a quick route to answer a benchmarking question. It's something that people thought could happen. You know, that's what I thought at first. When I didn't know the answer to that question, I thought, well, it had some connection to Hugging Face. There was something it identified with somewhere along the way, and I'm simplifying it. And for all the AI geeks out there and all of you involved directly in it, you know, pardon my very simplistic, oversimplistic language, but I'm just a lonely caveman talk show host. I don't know your AI ways. This is the concern that I have.
1: Well,
0: is that where do you build the guards? Where do you build, who builds the directives? You can't with AI, because eventually you want it to do things on its own.
1: No one has explained, and because this is the and I mentioned it earlier, because this is the question, if you have no access to the internet,
0: yeah,
1: how do you get to the internet?
0: Right. Right.
1: You can have AI software that you have in a computer that's plugged in.
0: No, it's almost like they yada yada yada over that part. Yeah.
1: Right, but yeah, exactly. But you're not hooked up. You got a computer in front of you, but you're not hooked up to the internet.
0: Right.
1: And then you put in safeguards because the whole test is based on the fact that you're not hooked up to the internet. The precautions are taken. If you're not hooked up to the internet, how did the AI software get into the internet?
0: Right.
1: And nobody is. This is one of the things you and I talk about all the time. We read a story, and the first question we ask, we start going through. Nobody's answered that question. That's the first question you would want answered.
0: Because here's the thing. I'm not accusing anyone at OpenAI of doing anything, because I don't know. I have no idea. But how do you allow that? How do you allow it to even be a part of anything tied to the internet? Why wasn't it confined to an offline device or set of devices, or, you know, a data center or whatever it is? It found its way online. How did it do that? That was either allowed in a tremendous oversight. You just assumed it wouldn't find its way onto the internet? Everything.
1: There has to be an electronic path to the internet.
0: Well, here's the thing. There's 5G signals everywhere.
1: Yeah.
0: So if there are 5G signals everywhere, then did it find a 5G signal? I have no idea.
1: Yeah.
0: All of these things are happening because AI doesn't look at rules. AI does what it's designed to do. It's designed to learn, to do it on its own. It's the whole point. And that does scare the hell out of me when you apply that to governments using AI, including our own, that want to control their own people.
1: We are Red Eye Radio.
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0: We are on radio. He's there calling. I'm Gary McNamara. One of our great listeners sent to us saying the computer is connected to the internet. The AI model's running within the sandbox, which is a restricted environment created with software.
1: Mm-hmm.
0: The AI model found a flaw in the sandbox software and was able to get through.
1: So there you have it.
0: That's the problem that they have with. And again, I don't know if that's the case. That's another possibility is how I'm taking that because I haven't read that.
1: It found a way to receive a signal at some point it had to be connected to some device that had access to the internet.
0: Well, that would make.
1: There's no way to jump just out of.
0: But that scenario makes the most sense.
1: Yeah.
0: Just simply saying it was able to get around the software.
1: Right.
0: Which makes sense that they said, well, we believe that academically that this could happen. Well, yeah.
1: Well, then your test should have prevented this from happening. And they're saying, look, there's little to no damage done here with the break in with Hugging Face, and there is. Number two, could we come up with a new name for Hugging Face? I don't know where the name comes from. But no, the concern that I have is that we assume that this could happen. Well, if you're testing something like this, this could have been even worse. There could have been damage, depending on how far the programs themselves were determined to go. And that could have done serious damage here. So how in the world was there any connectivity or in a setting like that while you're testing? Is it required that it's part of a system that eventually does have connectivity? I have a million questions.
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1: And he is Eric Harley, and I'm Gary McNamara. 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When I saw this story yesterday and was reading it on the whole AI, situation and this story that we've been talking about here.
0: Yeah.
1: In the first couple of segments, the open AI models escaped and hacked into a company, I think in the movie Sneakers. Remember Sneakers?
0: Yeah, I remember that.
1: In 1992, right. Robert Redford and River Phoenix, Dan Aykroyd.
0: Yep. I remember that. I
1: mean, that was actually a pretty good movie.
0: Yeah.
1: Remember they found, they had the machine that could decode anything. Which, you really think about it, was probably a
0: precursor to AI.
1: Yeah.
0: I mean, if you think about the advent of computers, right? When one computer, now we have them that we can hold them, you know, the devices you can just hold in your hand. But back in the day when you and I were first learning computers, when the world was first learning computers, one computer took up an entire room. And the problem, you know, if you think about going back to that, it will be able to do so many things for us. Well, it's more than just, you know, solving a math problem or, you know, whatever it might be, finding information and all of that. And I think there are very good things about AI going forward that will be very helpful to a society.
27: especially for those who have disabilities. And I think it will be, you know, it will be part of, you know, again, once integrated fully, which it's, I mean, we're getting there pretty quickly. It's going to be something that I think people, more and more accept. The concern is that, you know, because I have trouble believing, okay, you built the sandbox, but it broke out of the sandbox. Well, we thought it was possible. Well, then why didn't you put in a protocol to make sure that it wasn't going to do that? Why was there no concern that this could, because it could have gone, like I said, much worse. There was no real damage done to Hugging Face, but it is a problem. What if you look at the overall picture of AI? You know, because the article here at Wall Street Journal talks about, you know, lawmakers saying, oh, you know, we need more regulation. You can't regulate AI. And the reason you can't regulate AI is because these AI companies can't control their own AI. AI is designed to learn. AI is designed to learn about itself and find solutions and a way to do what it believes it needs to do. In this case, again, according to Wall Street Journal, the AI system appeared to have decided to hack Hugging Face as the quickest route to an answer to answer a benchmarking question. Okay, it just wanted to answer a question, but it went beyond protocol. It was in a sandbox, and it wasn't controlled. If you look at connectivity altogether, we're connected to everything. It doesn't matter. You're connected to everything. Your life is just connected, you know, one to the other. And we want to be connected. We want our devices to be listening to us because we want to say, hey, Alexa, what's the weather today? Or whatever it is. You want to give a voice command while you're driving. I can do that with my vehicle. You want to do these things. You want them to listen. And then, hey, when someone does an article, your devices are all listening to you. What? Remember when the thing came out about Apple phones, I think it was, that the iPhones were tracking you? It was your GPS.
1: Oh, yeah. I remember
27: you
1: that.
27: Gave
1: yeah.
27: it permission. Right. In fact, you told it to do it.
1: Yeah.
27: And that's the thing. There's the conundrum. We want the benefits of it, and then we look at it and go, oh, we want our privacy. It's like the old Facebook post. No one has the right to this information, and that I posted it, blah, blah, blah, blah, blah, blah. Facebook owns the real estate.
1: Somebody did that just the other day, and I'm like, this is 15 years old.
27: If you're posting pictures of your kids, then they have them.
1: I own everything that I put on Facebook.
27: And right, yeah.
1: It's like, God, you're just so clueless.
27: Yeah, no, that's it. You know, I mean, if you don't want it published or ripped or whatever, if you don't want the world to see it, don't post it.
1: Exactly. But you know, when I look at AI right now, you know, there we understand that it doesn't matter whether it's Texas or where it is in this country, people are paranoid about AI data centers.
27: Right.
1: Forget about where we go with, for example,
27: water and power usage.
1: You know, yeah. Water and power usage. And as we have said, you're not going to stop AI. It's coming.
27: Yeah.
1: You know, well, it's already been there.
27: Right.
1: It's already been there. I mean, I think we've doubled the production from 2018 to 2021
27: mm-hmm.
1: of data centers. And so this is where I think to the layperson, you just go online and see what anybody mentions a data center. It's the end of the world.
27: Yeah, right.
1: That's what you see on social media. It's it's not the end of the world.
27: No.
1: But the fact is society has to prepare for the evolution, the major evolution, just like we did when we went from farming to industrial.
27: Right.
1: You know, there are major changes and major things that you have to do. Things just don't happen. And we know a lot of these data centers, you know, whether it's using water in a closed loop or whether it's having your own power source. It's sort of the same thing in all the paranoia that we heard when fracking first started. Now nobody talks about it anymore.
3: Mm-hmm.
1: You know, right, there are no natural gas, you know, methane coming out of, you know, people's water faucet. Remember the movie that was out?
3: Mm-hmm.
1: And they went, no, that wasn't the case. Remember the paranoia there? Look at the paranoia on climate change.
3: Right.
1: And so one of the ways that you defeat that is be clear upfront and make it easy to understand.
3: Yes.
1: Answer the questions.
3: And AI is opposite of both, all three of those. Clear, upfront, and easy to understand.
1: The people that are building the AI centers, government, you know, every, because it's just mass hysteria right now instead of, all right, what's the challenge? What's the problem? Let's look at this. Let's put some critical thinking in. It's like nobody wants it. It's the earth is falling. The sky is falling. The earth's going to blow up. You know, just the normal stuff that we get, you know, from the mainstream media out there every day that we've experienced in climate change. Well, you're not going to stop AI. You're not going to stop technology. We've never been able to do it.
3: No.
1: Ever.
3: No. No.
1: And so you need to explain to the American people what the challenges are and what the solutions are to those challenges across the board and make it simple. And thanks to the caller, because, you know, the impression, you know, we were getting from the stories we were reading is that, and hopefully he's correct on that it was connected to the internet. It was simply the software blocked to the internet.
3: Right.
1: because we were looking for that in the story, because that was our first question. Well, how does it get? Because when you say, you know, again, it's in a sandbox, I view that as isolated from the internet. And what his point was, well, no, it's, everything's connected to the internet. It just was a software block, and AI defeated the software.
3: Look,
1: and so you need better AI software to stop that. Well, good. Well, at least it explains that if that's what happened from our one listener who said it, well, you know, that explains it and is a little less terrifying than questioning, well, how could it not be connected to the internet at all? Because that was the impression that I was getting from every article that I was reading. And again, I'm a layperson on this.
3: Right. Well, and that's, you know, part of the poor journalism, too, because there have to be questions that have to be answered before you post a story. With all due respect of everybody covering this, you know, you've got to do a thorough, you really have, there's a ton of questions, you know, that people are going to ask. How does it happen? what's interesting is producer Ron actually put into AI, how did this happen? And AI told us a bunch of lies, and here they are. No, he put into AI. ChatGPT is what he used, I think. Ron, is that right? Yeah. All right. So, basically, how did OpenAI break out of the sandbox? That's what Ron asked AI. Well, that responds.
5: How did OpenAI break out of the sandbox in the historical/business sense? The answer depends on what you mean by sandbox.
1: Does it really say that?
3: Yeah. Here are the most common interpretations. Number one, from a research lab to a major company. By the way, we also have to put in the disclaimer that AI, depending on the sources, I don't know if this is wrong or, you know, how incorrect it is. It's kind of like Wikipedia. It tends to gather from a lot of sources.
1: Yes, it does.
3: Not all of those sources are accurate. Okay, so
1: right.
3: we're not saying this is what happened. We're saying this is the answer that came back through ChatGPT when Ron answered that or asked that. From a research lab to a major company. OpenAI started in 2015. It's a nonprofit. It broke out. Well, it gives you the history, basically, of OpenAI. We don't need that. I don't care about that. Escaping technical limitations.
0: OpenAI didn't literally escape a software sandbox. Rather, it gradually expanded model capabilities, again, this is according to ChatGPT, training on much larger data sets, scaling model size and compute, incorporating reinforcement learning from human feedback, and it doesn't mean a thing. There's no humans anymore. And later, more advanced alignment methods, adding tools like web browsing, code execution, and image generation, but these remain governed by permissions and safety controls. Sure they do. Three, AI breaking out of containment. There is no credible evidence that OpenAI's models have autonomously escaped their computing environments or gained independent control over systems. When models access the web or external tools, it's because users or developers, this is what I'm getting at, explicitly enable those capabilities. The models themselves don't grant or expand their own permissions. Well, keep in mind, that's coming from AI. Of course, AI is not going to admit guilt in the answer, but so those, but that last part right there.
1: I need a drink.
0: Yeah, no, I'm going to have a lot. We're going to have to start doing cigars and whiskey on this show. Everybody else is doing it. But here's the thing. Because that's what I'm getting at. I don't want to blame any one person or the entire company as a whole, OpenAI. But they do have responsibility here for this intrusion. And they have to answer those questions. I don't know how many questions they're going to answer and if they're going to be before, you know, on Capitol Hill answering questions.
1: Oh, yeah.
0: If, you know, the FBI is going to be at their door. I have no idea. I don't know. But the public deserves the answers as to how that happens, because someone thought it might happen, but yet there was still a connectivity issue there where it had access. It was a sandbox, but it wasn't really a sandbox. It wasn't really contained or restrained from getting on the internet in that testing phase. So a million questions here, but one more scary day in the development of AI.
1: We are Red Eye Radio.
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0: He is Eric Harley, and I'm Gary McNamara. You know, as I said when I was reading this whole thing yesterday about the AI escape.
1: Yeah.
0: I'm going to call it that.
1: The rogue AI.
0: Were saying. Rogue AI. Yeah. I just kept thinking, I can't believe it was 1992 that Sneakers was out.
1: Yeah.
0: You know, and it was, if you ever seen the movie, it's a really good movie. It's a great adventure movie.
1: Yeah,
0: Dan
1: yeah.
0: Aykroyd is great in it.
1: Oh, I love it.
0: Loved it.
1: Oh, and he's totally into all this stuff these days. He's into the UFOs, and he's into the, it would be cool to, talk to him and say, okay, what do you think about, we know what you think about, extraterrestrials and all that. What do you think about the whole AI thing? I mean, maybe he did a podcast lately and talked about it.
0: Is Jim Belushi still doing the pod stuff?
1: Yeah, I don't know. It's a good question.
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8: From ABC News, I'm Sherry Preston. Rescue crews still looking for people missing after strong storms slammed into West Virginia, setting off flooding in places like the town of Weston. Heavy equipment put to work clearing mud and debris. Aiden Anderson lives there.
9: All we've been doing is just helping clean up all the mud, because it's just caked to the ground. And thank God we had a side-by-side on the back and the trailer with a scoop on it.
8: 1,000 miles away, Tropical Storm Bertha spinning through the Gulf after hitting Louisiana and heading for Texas. ABC News senior meteorologist Lee Goldberg.
10: More thunderstorms, mostly over the Gulf, but it's impacting the Louisiana and Texas coast. It'll be getting into Texas by later Thursday and Thursday night. There'll be some heavy rainstorm surge, some dangerous rip currents as well.
8: The U.S. military hitting Iran for a 12th straight night after President Trump threatened to attack a bridge or a power plant every time Iran shoots at a ship in the Strait of Hormuz. Here's ABC's Martha Raddatz.
11: I saw Araghchi, their foreign minister.
13: The Iranians immediately responded to this, you know, eye for an eye. If you do this to us, we'll do the same sort of thing to you. And we've already seen the Iranians striking throughout the Gulf, in Jordan, in Kuwait, in Bahrain. So if President Trump decides to do that, that is a whole new level of fight.
8: Secretary of State Marco Rubio.
11: I saw Araghchi, their foreign minister, who the other day say, or something about their policies, an eye for an eye. The president's policy is a head for an eye. I mean, honestly, that's what it's going to be. I mean, they will pay a very heavy price for the things they're doing.
8: Overnight, new calls for charges against a former special counsel. The head of the House Judiciary Committee, Jim Jordan, pushing for charges against special counsel Jack Smith. Republican representative issuing a criminal referral asking the Justice Department to investigate whether Smith lied to Congress during his deposition last year. You're listening to ABC News.
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8: No answers yet for the family of 18-year-old Nolan Wells, who died during a 4th of July holiday trip with friends in Mississippi. A private autopsy ordered by his family coming back with a cause of death reading undetermined. ABC's Pierre Thomas.
15: The pathologist said he could not observe the airway and lungs for water because the Mississippi medical examiner had already removed organs and part of the neck, pointing out that is common practice.
8: The state medical examiner has not yet released its official autopsy results. Police in France investigating the death of modeling scout Daniel Siad. ABC News chief international correspondent James Longman says he would introduce young women to Jeffrey Epstein.
16: Siad told reporters he brought young aspiring models to Epstein's apartment in Paris, but repeatedly denied any wrongdoing, claiming he had been misled by Epstein and thought he was recruiting the women for legitimate casting calls. Before his death, Siad was reportedly under investigation in France for alleged trafficking and other sex crimes. A cause of death has not yet been determined, but his lawyer tells ABC News Siad was innocent and under intense stress because of the allegations.
8: The search is on in Florida, Georgia, and Alabama for a woman accused of murder. The body of Jason Colhart was found last month in Florida in a shallow grave. The suspect, 38-year-old Isabel Johnson, last seen on June 26th. Police think she is using several aliases and disguises to evade the police. Five people have been arrested, accused of helping her. Sherry Preston, ABC News.
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30: 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Gary McNamara and Eric Harley talk about everything from politics to social issues and news of the day. Whether you're up late or you're just starting your day, welcome to the show. From the Relief Factor Studios, this is Red Eye Radio.
1: All across America, we are Red Eye Radio. He is Eric Harley and I'm Gary McNamara. Good morning. Thanks for being here.
19: I went out in the kitchen and made a tinfoil hat.
1: That won't protect you from AI.
19: It's not going to protect you. Yeah. You know, my greatest concern about AI, again, is, well, it's twofold. We know what people in today's world are willing to do. We know what the radicals are willing to do. Okay? I'm not calling, by the way, anybody at OpenAI a radical or any of these companies. But if someone gets hold of AI that is a radical, knows how to manipulate it, radicals in government. You know, again, you and I aren't that, we're not that all-night radio show. However, there is a great concern, and I don't think there's a way to regulate it. Because laws didn't keep, we've seen it, well, throughout history. Laws don't keep the bad guys from doing what they want to do. And so if you look at this kind of manipulation and ability of what could be done, there was a group of

0: great concern, is that it doesn't matter the regulation you put on it. Does AI ultimately recognize authority or see itself as its own authority? And then beyond that, even if you could implement some kind of authority protocol into AI, would it matter if someone who wanted to hurt someone else, or someone in charge of a government or whatever, whoever it is, you know, North Korea has been behind the a lot of the computer takeovers and the ransomware stuff. I had a family member affected by that. The company she used to work for was completely shut down. And the FBI told them the first morning it was North Korea. They knew it. So now apply that, apply AI into all of that, and look at the possible damage that could be done. But then you also have to apply the mindset of all of these radicals who have been acting out in violent ways, and what they might be capable of not too long from now, or maybe already.
1: Or what I look at is foreign governments.
0: Yeah.
1: Who have the money and the wherewithal and what they're able to hack into in the United States. Mm-hmm. I mean, that's the kind of stuff that scares me. We'll see what the response is and if this story on the rogue AI grows and grows and grows. But just looking here at Fox News, I was looking at the top news item.
0: Mm.
1: All right.
0: Okay.
1: And it was their own poll. Still went up there all day.
0: Mm.
1: Several findings in the latest Fox News poll show voters are unhappy and want major change, which bodes well for the Democrats in November. President Donald Trump's job approval remains near record low. More Democrats are motivated to vote. Republicans join Democrats and independents in rating the economy negative, and 4 in 10 voters want dramatic or revolutionary change. Those are in quotes. Plus, more now view the GOP as tied to elites than the Democrat Party. Voters say Democrats can handle income equality by 22 points, healthcare 21, inflation, after everything we went through with Biden, 10, the economy 9, Democrats are up, and foreign policy 7 points. The Republicans hold the advantage on crime 7 points. While Democrats lead in government spending by 3, that they can handle government spending better, Democrats now win.
0: By the way, that doesn't necessarily mean in the way it's phrased, I'd have to look into the methodology, that it would be responsible government spending.
1: National security, though, this is really interesting. Foreign policy, Democrats are up 7. National security, Republicans are up plus 2. On immigration, the GOP had an 8-point edge in April, and now on immigration, Democrats are preferred by a point. More Democrats, 68%, said they are extremely motivated to vote in November than Republicans, 57%, by an 11-point margin, by 25-point spread. More MAGA Republicans, 66%, are extremely motivated than non-MAGA Republicans, 41%. I don't even know what that means.
0: What means non-MAGA Republican?
1: Yeah, how do you define non-MAGA now in July of 2026? We've always asked the question, what's MAGA? Because remember, there was a point there where you had, who was it who said that they were more MAGA than the president?
0: Who was that? Well, was it Marjorie Taylor Greene?
1: I'm going to say, was it Marjorie Taylor
0: Greene? I think it was.
1: Yeah, exactly.
0: I think it was.
1: Although this data looks promising for Democrats, some of their support is in the less contested districts, padding their national totals without adding House

0: seats, said Republican pollster Darren Shaw, who conducts Fox News polls with Democrat Chris Anderson. The best estimates I've seen suggest the GOP could retain the House, even if Democrats win the national vote by 2 to 3 points. But if Democrats win by 6 or 7 points, they probably take the House. The Democratic advantage comes amid weak ratings for Trump and continued economic pessimism. According to the Fox News poll, his approval stands at 38%. Trump receives net negative ratings for handling immigration. 42% agree with how Trump is handling immigration. 57% disagree. On Iran, 34% disagree. Excuse me, 34% agree. 66% disagree. On the economy, 33% agree that the president's doing a good job. 67% disagree. And this is the biggest whopper when you think of Trump still throwing tariffs all over the place and threatening more tariffs. On inflation, 27% approval rating for the president, 73% non-approval. Three quarters rate the economy negatively right now. 75% of the public. Another three quarters say inflation. 75% said inflation has caused them financial hardship, including 34% who say serious hardship, up from 26% last year. 54% expect the economy to worsen in the coming years. Only Republicans express optimism, 71%. Democrats, 75%, and independents, 64%, expected to do worse. So there you go. And as all this is happening, as I said, Trump's talking 50% tariffs on certain products for Canada. And still wishes, you know, is still actively attempting to promote tariffs however he can. I saw Greer was before the Congress yesterday, and those were the questions.
1: Yeah.
0: You know, that question after question from Democrats. Your administration and you said, and the president said, foreign companies pay it. We know that's not true. Why did you try to sell that?
1: By the way,
0: and the reason we know that's not true is because your own administration is giving back refunds.
1: I want to repeat, by the way, because you went through a lot of stuff here. I want to repeat, this is a Fox News poll.
0: Yes.
1: Not Politico, not New York Times. I don't know about the methodology. And here's the thing. You and I have said for years, run like you're 20 points behind. I've upped that to 80. Run like you're 80 points behind, always. In any race, as a party, as a candidate, you do that. Number one, you start by not getting Nazi tattoos. And number two, you get out and if you're in the GOP, just point to the opposition. But if you're not going to solve the issues on where the economy is, you know, the thing with Iran is extremely important. That we conquer the regime and the regime is gone is critical. And I'm having my doubts as to whether or not it's actually going to happen now. And I thought from day one, shortly after day one, there was no way we weren't going to conquer the regime and the regime would be gone. I thought for sure.
0: You know, we said even if it's legal, you know, the stories coming out about the president's family and the money that they're making.
1: Mm-hmm.
0: It doesn't matter. Trump won because he related to the worker and he wasn't viewed as part of the elite. Let me just get it here where find out where it is here. I'm passed right by it. 70% say the Republican Party is closely tied to elite interest. 55% say the same about the Democratic Party. The 15-point gap reflects more Democrats and independents saying the GOP is tied to elites. Even Republicans are equally likely to describe both parties as close to the elites. When you do all this stuff, even if it's legal, doesn't matter. If people believe that because of the influence that you have, you are enriching yourselves, they don't like it.
1: Or if you're, eventually enriching yourself, but also helping enrich others. Cronyism.
0: Right.
1: You know, and you don't have to even make the direct tie.
0: No, you don't.
1: You know, you get a photo op, you get somebody, you get to take a picture with someone, and then all of a sudden there it is, and people get that image in their head. That they're all in it to get rich. Someone made the comment about the other day about, actually, I think it was on Joe Rogan, Pelosi, and how she became just incredibly wealthy. Just massive amounts of, you know, I think they said her net worth was, according to him at that time, I didn't even look it up, but he was saying $400 million. If that's accurate, I haven't checked it. That's about where Mitt Romney was when he ran in 2012. His net worth was about $400 million. And everybody was like, this rich guy, these elites. And so the problem with populism and the elites, you know, and this whole, well, they're all for the elites and they're just enriching themselves. It doesn't matter what is accurate, what is true. Perception is reality.
0: Or what's legal.
1: Right.
0: Or illegal.
1: Right.
0: Even clearly,
1: nobody is above the law. But to your point, yeah, it's if it's building that perception, because what you're talking about is the midterm elections or any election cycle. You're already talking about 28 and how things are going to be shaped for 28.
0: I think the point to understand, though, is that the Republican Party is Trump, because the Republican Party has not disagreed with any of the policies on immigration and the economy and inflation that the president is responsible for. And it really is amazing to see on immigration that the Democrats have the lead. But again, America, and this is partly, a significant portion of the blame is on the American public that wants something done. They just don't want to see it.
1: That's something we've talked about for a while.
0: Yeah.
1: But we believe in the Tom Holman approach.
0: Yes.
1: And now with sanctuary cities, it's hard because his approach is primarily, look, if you have an illegal in custody, then let's make a very safe transfer of custody to ICE so that person can be processed.
0: So again, it's only one poll, but there isn't one poll that I've seen in the last year where the Republican Party's on the economy
1: right.
0: is leading Democrats right. or inflation.
1: Right.
0: And that's a problem. And to the life of me, after seeing the mistakes that the Democrats made when it came to inflation, that the Republicans seem not to care about prices. And I'm sorry, the president claims he cares about prices, but everything that he does in his behavior shows he does not.
1: Right. Well, the Canadian tariffs, you know, right. The other day, are that's a prime example.
0: Right. There is this belief that they can manipulate, that the central planners of the government can manipulate the economy. And we said this already. We said that socialism coming in, it makes it a lot easier for socialism to come in when the socialists can say, hey, your president believes that the government should have equity in
1: exactly.
0: companies and is actively doing it.
1: Well, in the whole housing bill, you know, he put the brakes on the housing bill because he said, nope, until we get the Save America Act done, we're not going to do that. But you're also kicking the door open with that housing bill. It didn't go as far as it originally was going to. But when you've got Elizabeth Warren on board with that housing bill, I've got a problem.
0: We are Red Eye Radio.
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3: the concern about what is the second Atlantic tropical named storm of the season.
4: Because of the angle of approach heading toward the Gulf Coast, toward the northwest, almost parallel to the land surface as you move across Florida, Alabama, Mississippi, Louisiana, and Texas, it's very difficult to ascertain where Bertha will move inland.
3: USDA meteorologist Brad Rippey says although landfall location is still not definite, what is expected of Bertha is gusty winds, rough surf, and potential heavy rains along the northern Gulf Coast.
4: We are expecting a relatively weak system, just a low to middle-end tropical storm at peak intensity before Bertha moves inland. At this time, we do expect perhaps some 2 to 6 inch rainfall totals. It's not out of the question that if Bertha gains some more organization or slows down a little bit more even, that we could see some higher totals and some flooding in the northern Gulf region over the next several days.
3: I'm Rod Bain reporting for the U.S. Department of Agriculture in Washington, D.C.
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0: He is Eric Carly, and I'm Gary McNamara. Now, the good thing is, and we'll have these stats from the Fox News poll coming up following the bottom of the hour, is what America thinks about socialism. And really interesting there. What I thought here was another one. I was fully 85% support a mandatory retirement age for members of Congress, up 20 points since 2002.
1: Hmm.
0: Except everyone will vote for anybody of any age if it's their party.
1: Yeah.
0: Right.
1: Yeah.
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1: And he is Eric Carlin. I'm Gary McNamara.
0: Coming up in just a minute, what does the public, according to the Fox News poll, think about the DSA, the Democratic Socialist of America? That coming up in just a minute.
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0: When you look at the Fox News poll, again, not that it's a be-all, end-all, but every single poll, whether it's a conservative poll or liberal poll, show that on both the war and on the economy and inflation, Republicans and Trump are getting killed. In any normal election, they lose the midterms. Hmm. Now, the difference is the Democratic Party. People don't believe the Democratic Party is the solution. They want change. Many want major change. But what do they think about socialism? And this is where the Republicans and Trump, and I say the Republicans and Trump because it has been the president that has led with almost no opposition on anything what the Republican Party is about right now and what they have put into legislation or whatever.
1: Mm-hmm.
0: And that's why I lump both together, because Trump is a Republican Party and the Republican Party is Trump.
1: Yeah.
0: That's how strong of a personality and how strong the things that he has put into effect, the majority of what I agree with,
1: right,
0: are being passed by the Republicans. Of course, there are things we disagree with. But when you look at the polling here, 50% of voters have a positive view of capitalism, down from a high of 57% in 2019. All right? Okay. For socialism, though, it's 30%. Favorability up from 27% last year, but below the 32% who said the same in 2021. The Democratic Socialists of America are viewed positively by 31%, which means all Democrats.
1: Yeah.
0: In order to get that number, 31%, that's very low. It means you're almost all of your support is with Democrats. And the Republicans have not started their marketing against what the socialists actually stand for.
1: Right.
0: But it's getting out there. Even without the commercials, you're seeing it on CNN. You're seeing it on MS Now.
1: Oh, yeah.
0: Where people are like, you know, what are they doing? When you've got people, you know, like they like a Bill Maher. I thought Serpent, I mean, James Carville, I thought he was going to have a heart attack yesterday. Just the latest video out there where he's just like, you know, what in the hell's going on with our party? You've never really seen that before, especially from members in the media. And you do wonder about the erosion of support when you look at, you know, the Barry Weisses. She's a Democrat.
1: Yeah.
0: Runs CBS.
1: Yeah.
0: She's a Democrat. And it's just she believes in journalism, which they go crazy over. But when you see a Jonathan Turley, the Democrat, a Dershowitz has rejected the Democrats, Bill Maher, as vocal as you can get about the Democrats. Rahm Emanuel.
1: Oh, yeah, yeah.
0: James Carville.
1: Right.
0: You're getting a few now members of Congress starting to fight back, but that's where the Republicans still have hope. And as was mentioned also from the polling statistics, they lead so much in the Democrats still lead so much in the liberal states that it really skews everything, because that doesn't affect, you know, if a Democrat can win 90-10 in California, but a Republican can only win 55-45 in the state of Texas, well, then it seems like the lead of Democrats is way more than it actually is when you extrapolate it over the entire country and the different races.
1: Right, yeah. But, yeah, it's, you know, here's the question. Where are we on these social issues? Because the Democratic Socialists of America have lined it out now, just in time for the election, what they want. And it's something that I, you know, felt was likely going to happen, especially if Mamdani won. This was before the mayoral election in New York City. But the party itself, at least the loudest part of the party, the most radical part of the party, that leads the party, they're the ones that have to decide to cross that threshold, and they did. And here we are. And the question is, number one, why aren't Democrats or why aren't Republicans doing more to point out what the DSA is all about and where that party is going? It's our frustration on a daily basis. But it could be enough to overcome the economic issues. I don't assume anything. I don't assume one thing is true, and you know, in terms of trying to predict election cycles, because you won't know until the results are in sometime in June of 2027, when California is done finishing, you know, finishing counting all their votes. There's the problem that you have, is that you know where they want to go. The GOP knows where they want to go. They're promoting now where they want to go. Things that are fixable within the GOP, like the economy. Things with the economy are fixable. These are all choices we've made. We can choose to do something different. Whether it means, you know, getting the war with Iran over with and accomplishing the mission and getting it behind us, how whatever that's going to take to get energy prices down. Coming in and moderating on tariffs and the reduction of tariffs. But it has to be done. All of these things have to be accomplished. And the question is, do you have to do it between now and November? I believe you do. I don't think you can. You don't have the time. We're only talking about months now. But if people believe, well, the GOP is, you know, things that we've got a problem with over on the GOP side can be fixed. This radical behavior by the left is only getting more and more radical and is never going to turn around and go the opposite direction. In other words, that is not going to be fixed.
0: By an 11-point margin, more Democrats have a favorable opinion of socialism, 52%, than capitalism, 41%. While by more than a 50-point margin, more Republicans have a positive view of capitalism, 71%, than socialism, 11%. Understand, though, there's still 28% of Republicans going, I don't know where capitalism, or I have no idea how the economy works. Just give me stuff.
1: Well, no, that's the problem we've had with these polls, is those respondents, even if they're not in the majority, in fact, especially the ones not in the majority that seem to be just completely ignorant of how things work, they're the ones we want to talk to.
0: Well, again, Democrats, basically 52% favorable opinion on socialism, 41% on capitalism. That right there is 93%, only 7% say, I don't know.
1: Right.
0: You've got 28% of Republicans, according to the polls, saying they don't know what's a better system, capitalism or socialism. You know, when you actually look at the history of economics and politics of the world, and you have that with the Republicans, you got a huge problem.
1: Oh, yeah.
0: When you have 28%, oh, I don't know.
1: Yeah.
0: I don't know. Democrats, you know, look, they'll believe anything. They believe a man can be a woman because a man says so. They now practice the racism of identity politics. You want to know how Neanderthal is a Democratic Party that embraces identity politics? They don't judge people as individuals. They judge them. We know it because that's a huge problem that Democrats admit. Identity politics, they judge people by groups and not individuals. And then the misogyny and sexism of the radical transgender movement. Sophie Cunningham now getting blasted. You know, in the WNBA, because she said, no, boys shouldn't compete against girls. They're right. Not giving up on this insanity.
1: Right.
0: And everyone knows, even the Democrats know, it's insanity. Now, check this out. 45% of voters have a favorable view of Bernie Sanders. That makes Bernie Sanders, a communist, more popular than J.D. Vance, 41%. Trump, 38%, or even AOC at 35%. Voters under 30 and those 65 plus are equally likely to view Sanders positively, 48% and 46%. For AOC, more voters 65 plus have a favorable view than young voters. 65 plus view AOC, 41% view her favorably. Young voters, 33%, And three times as many of those under 30 say they've never heard of AOC.
25: Okay.
0: Overall, 44% have a favorable view of Israel, down from 58% a decade ago. And think about that one. A Western democracy versus Sharia supremacy. And people are taking the side of those that believe in Sharia supremacy.
1: I think what this tells us overall, what it tells me, this is what happens when you legalize it. There are too many I don't know questions. There's too much ignorance coming through on this poll from the respondents. Because they don't know how capitalism works. We know that, many of them. They don't know how socialism works, truly works, when fully implemented. They don't know communism. They don't know these things.
0: No. Ignorance is bliss. It really is true.
1: They're just living in a unicorn world, saying, well, look, if we just get a government back to, handing out checks, that would be great.
0: But the Democrats have hit the generic ballot number that neither party has achieved since 1996 with the plus 7.
1: Mm-hmm.
0: That's a problem for Republicans.
1: It's a huge problem.
0: Yep. We are Red Eye Radio.
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0: We are Red Eye Radio. He's her. Carly, not Gary McNamara. By the way, I'm just looking here at this picture of Hassan Piker, who told Mamdani to shut the F up because he believes that Mamdani is moderating now.
1: Okay.
2: Yeah.
1: There's a problem.
0: But I just wonder, where did he get what he was wearing when he gave that speech to the college Democrats that looks like it's a Mao uniform? Looks like it's a Chinese military uniform.
1: I don't know. Could have had it made, custom made, or I don't know. Is that page on Amazon? I don't know. I have no idea.
0: I mean,
1: but it looks like it was done intentionally.
0: Yes, of course.
1: Someone didn't just say, you have to wear this. He chose to wear it. Right?

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7: From ABC News, I'm Sherry Preston. The U.S. military carrying out its 12th night of airstrikes against Iran. Yemen's Iran-backed Houthi rebels also attacking two Saudi oil tankers in the Red Sea, even as President Trump threatens to blow up a bridge or power plant every time a tanker is targeted in the Strait of Hormuz. ABC's Martha Raddatz with more from Amman Jordan.
8: Well, that's a pretty extraordinary statement. International law does not allow that kind of attack on civilian infrastructure on purpose. If you accidentally hit something and you're doing a bombing run on military targets, that's one thing. But to say and follow through and bomb civilian infrastructure is potentially, according to international law, a war crime.
7: The president attending the dignified transfer of remains on Wednesday of the four latest soldiers killed in fighting with Iran. Flash flooding in West Virginia. Bridges, homes, businesses washed out in the community of Weston.
9: I'm kind of scared for the town of Weston for this because it did a lot of damage to a lot of, like, heartwarming places.
7: Aiden Anderson, one of many trying to clear water and debris. The independent autopsy of 18-year-old Nolan Wells lists his cause of death as undetermined. The teenager was last seen on a boat trip with friends in Mississippi on the 4th of July. And was later found dead.
10: And with autopsies associated with what may turn out to be a drowning death, they're really more useful in ruling things out. There was no obvious gunshot wound, say, or stab wound. But it's trickier to understand, for any autopsy, to understand what are the circumstances that may have led Wells to getting in the water.
7: ABC's Aaron Katursky. Tropical storm Bertha hitting southeast Louisiana and headed toward the Gulf Coast of Texas could bring storm surge and heavy rip currents. 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
7: Ebola spreading too fast to contain in the Congo. Healthcare workers like Trish Newport, emergency program manager for Doctors Without Borders, say with 1,000 deaths and 2,400 cases and rising, they just can't keep up.
13: There we see the number of cases increasing every single day. We see more and more community deaths. We see new cases in new areas. And the response is today just can't catch up to the size of the spread of the outbreak today.
7: The cyclosporiasis outbreak also making thousands of people ill, says ABC's Elizabeth Schulze.
14: Cases of that parasitic stomach illness skyrocketing to record levels. More than 11,000 people have been sickened in 41 states. The FDA has linked 1,600 cases to lettuce supplied to Taco Bell in 5 states. Officials say the likely source of that cyclosporiasis outbreak is Taylor Farms iceberg lettuce from a farm in Mexico. All the companies potentially affected have removed the lettuce from their supply.
7: House Judiciary Committee Chair Republican Jim Jordan recommending criminal charges now against a former special counsel Jack Smith, who investigated President Trump's false claims about the 2020 election and his handling of the hundreds of classified documents found at Mar-a-Lago. Alphabet, the company behind Google and YouTube, posting earnings of over $112 billion in the latest quarter. I'm Sherry Preston, ABC News.
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17: This is America in the Morning from Westwood One. Good morning, I'm John Trout. It's Thursday, July 23rd, 2026. Here's what's coming up on America in the Morning.
18: A big week for the House as Republicans pass several big bills.
19: Tell them to get this stuff approved.
18: I'm Rich Johnson.
19: Bertha makes landfall in Louisiana.
20: Possible that it barely hangs on to tropical storm strength.
19: I'm Clayton Neville.
21: West Virginia is under a state of emergency due to severe flooding. I'm Katie Clark with details.
22: Nicolas Maduro and his wife will go on trial in New York June 1st of next year on drug trafficking charges. Julie Walker, New York.
23: The White House Correspondents Association is under pressure at this week's rescheduled annual dinner. Sagar Meghani, Washington.
24: Congressman Andy Biggs has won the Republican nomination for Arizona governor. I'm Mike Hempen.
17: All ahead on America in the Morning. It's 7 after. In Washington, the House is scheduled to adjourn today for a 5-week recess. Republican leaders are feeling good about several big bills that have passed in their chamber Wednesday, but questions remain as to how they will proceed in the Senate. Details from correspondent Rich Johnson.
18: House Speaker Mike Johnson says, despite the headlines predicting a rocky road, Republicans had a good week, passing
25: the Clean CR to keep the government funded responsibly, the Stop Insider Trading Act that bans lawmakers from trading and buying individual stocks and from abusing their office for financial gain, the NDAA to provide a much-needed pay raise for our troops and to rebuild the arsenal of freedom.
18: And one more big thing.
25: And the budget resolution that unlocks our third reconciliation bill, which, of course, is Republicans' best shot to get as much of the Save America Act into law as possible.
18: That has President Trump rallying the faithful on behalf of that plan to beef up ID requirements when voting.
26: Everybody call John Thune at the Senate. He's the leader of the Republican Party, and tell him to get this stuff approved.
18: The president at a rally in suburban Atlanta. Reconciliation is the process that bypasses the Senate's ability to filibuster. In this case, the bill bundles money for defense, emergency help for farmers, and includes

0: President, Vice President, or Cabinet members, both present and future. I'm Rich Johnson.
1: While it does not have hurricane-force winds, Tropical Storm Bertha made landfall Wednesday afternoon along the Gulf Coast in Louisiana, bringing drenching rain and some flooding along with power outages. As Bertha tracks into Texas, correspondent Clayton Neville reports.
2: Bertha creating dangerous beach conditions and the threat of flooding across the southeast. The storm made landfall in Louisiana's St. Bernard Parish on Wednesday afternoon. It sustained winds of about 45 miles per hour and hit near the Biloxi Wildlife Management Area.
3: Bertha has commenced the slow weakening that we have been forecasting over the last several days, and that weakening is going to continue.
2: Jamie Rome with the National Hurricane Center says heavy rains in the storm system were well away from the storm center.
3: It's displacing the bulk of the heavy rain offshore, and this is what's keeping the flood potential down and will continue to keep the flood potential down for Louisiana.
2: Bertha itself forecasts to weaken as it moves west into coastal Texas by later tonight.
3: So it's going to move either right along the southern coast of Louisiana or just inland as it weakens. Now, because it'll take a day or so to weaken, we still have some tropical headlines.
2: Rome says scattered showers and gusty winds expected to linger across the southeast.
3: It is possible that it barely hangs on to tropical storm strength as it moves over into western Louisiana, and that's why that area is under a watch. Not a warning, but a watch, because a watch indicates the potential, not necessarily likelihood.
2: Louisiana Governor Jeff Landry says that his state was ready and is pleased that the storm wasn't as damaging as it could have been.
4: The latest forecast is extremely encouraging. I want to thank everyone out there who prayed real hard that this storm would not affect Louisiana as some other storms have in the past. But I want to remind everyone of something important, that forecasts can change, and even a weaker storm can produce dangerous rainfall, localized flooding, and hazardous travel conditions.
2: Bertha, just the second named storm of this Atlantic hurricane season. I'm Clayton Neville.
1: 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It's 12 after. When we return on America in the Morning, alleged drug trafficking kingpin has his day in court after these messages.
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1: Even for people who fall asleep easily, staying asleep can be difficult. You wake up, your mind starts to race, you can't turn those thoughts off. Sleep experts say there are a few things you can try. Cognitive shuffling. That's when you choose a random, impersonal, non-emotional word. Then for each letter of that word, think of as many words that begin with each letter as you can before moving on to the next one. It distracts your brain from stress. It also mimics the fragmented thought patterns that usually occur as you drift off to sleep. Sensory grounding is something else. That's when you work through things you can hear, feel, see, smell, or taste. That helps you to be in the moment instead of dwelling on the past or the future, or just do a mental walkthrough of a place you know well. Familiar but neutral imagery that can calm the brain. I'm Dr. Sanjay Gupta, helping you live a better life.
2: America in the Morning continues with heavy showers for some areas of the nation today. Here's AccuWeather.com meteorologist LaTroy Thornton.
3: A cold front continues to make only gradual progress southward along the eastern seaboard, with Wednesday bringing showers and some heavy thunderstorms through portions of the mid-Atlantic and the Carolinas. Slow-moving front will continue to press southward today, but still bring showers and soaking storms to places from far southeastern Virginia, across much of the Carolinas and into northern Georgia, where the flash flood threat looks to be the highest through tomorrow as repeated downpours continue. However, places that don't end up with flooding should be in line for some drought relief instead. Behind that same cold front, a much more comfortable air mass continues to filter into places from the Great Lakes into the Mid-Atlantic and the Northeast, where high temperatures for many turn out 5 to 10 degrees below historical average late this week, with lower humidity and plenty of overnight lows dipping into some comfortable 50s. While to the south and west of there, though, Tropical Storm Bertha continues to turn westward near the central Gulf Coast, bringing areas of wind and rain largely confined to the coast from southern Louisiana into portions of southeast Texas for today into tomorrow. Rainfall likely peaks in the 2 to 4-inch range along the coast, with wind gusts topping out at 40 to 60 miles per hour and storm surge in the 1 to 3-foot range. Other than some showers once again from South Dakota into Nebraska and monsoon thunderstorms yet again redeveloping from Wyoming southward through the Four Corners states, especially by this afternoon, much of the rest of the nation should be dry today, with a very warm Thursday in store across much of the northwestern U.S. and hot conditions from Kansas southward through west and south Texas. In Salt Lake City, today brings some sunshine with a spotty afternoon thunderstorm and a high of 95. For Rockland, Maine, look for sunshine, warmer conditions, lower humidity, and a high of 78. That's the nation's weather. I'm AccuWeather.com meteorologist LaTroy Thornton.
2: 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The National Guard has been activated in West Virginia following a massive rainstorm that caused dozens of water rescues, left roads underwater, and caused heavy damage. Details from correspondent Katie Clark.
4: Over the weekend, over 2 inches of rain fell. Then Tuesday into Wednesday, some areas received an incredible 7 inches of rain that the already saturated ground couldn't handle, causing widespread flooding and damage. A state of emergency has been issued for all 55 counties. From a press conference with West Virginia Governor Patrick Morrissey.
5: The state of West Virginia is not going to spare any time or cost. We're going to help our people in need. We have to step up. We have to help our fellow men and women make sure that we're getting through this difficult time and that we're looking for brighter days.
4: Over 300 National Guard were brought in to assist residents. The State Division of Natural Resources performed 85 water rescues using 19 rescue helicopters in the efforts. Around the state, untold numbers of cars were stranded in floodwaters, bridges washed out, and a sinkhole in Fayetteville swallowed a vehicle. Major routes have been closed, including sections of Interstate 79 and U.S. Route 48. Fortunately, there are no residents unaccounted for and no confirmed fatalities. I'm Katie Clark.
2: The former leader of Venezuela and his wife appeared in federal court in New York City. Correspondent Julie Walker reports a trial date is now set for Nicolas Maduro's U.S. drug trafficking case.
6: Former Venezuelan President Nicolas Maduro and his wife will go on trial in New York June 1st of next year on drug trafficking charges. The Maduros were in court as the federal judge made that decision Wednesday. Their lawyers continuing to object to the U.S. government going into Venezuela and snatching them from power. Protesters were also outside court with the same complaint. President Trump repeatedly defends the raid, calling Maduro a narco-terrorist, flooding the U.S. with illicit drugs. Meanwhile, Maduro did not speak during the 15-minute hearing. Both have pled not guilty. They face potential life prison sentences if a jury agrees that they were part of a conspiracy to send cocaine into the U.S. Julie Walker, New York.
2: It's 19 after. Imported generic drugs facing new tariffs from the Trump administration. That and more when America in the Morning continues after these messages.
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2: It's 21 after. Welcome back. This is America in the Morning. At a rally Wednesday, President Trump touted the $1,000 babies can receive when their parents open Trump accounts, seed money that Trump says will help give them a really fair shot at the American dream. After the Trump accounts are set up, parents, relatives, friends, and employers can contribute to them. At that rally, Rick Jackson, Georgia's GOP nominee for governor, said he'd push for state lawmakers to match the $1,000 in seed money. A lackluster day on Wall Street was clouded by events after the closing bell, where Google parent company Alphabet reported better than expected revenue, but also said they'll incur more capital expenditures. IBM lowered their full-year forecast following an earnings warning, and Tesla's profits fell despite car sales rebounding. Seth Soutell has the latest from Wall Street.
12: I'm Seth Soutell, and this is the AP Markets Report. Stock indexes barely budged on Wall Street after crude oil prices climbed another 3%. The S&P 500 edged down by a tenth of a percent Wednesday. The Dow ended little changed. The NASDAQ composite fell 0.6%. Philip Morris International, AT&T, and other companies rallied after reporting stronger profits for the spring than analysts expected. The price of Brent crude settled just above $94 a barrel. It was trading under $72 a barrel before the war with Iran started. Treasury yields rose in the bond market. The yield on the 10-year Treasury climbed to 4.66%. Seth Soutell, New York.
2: Imported generic drugs could face tariffs of up to 100% beginning in 2028 under a plan announced by President Trump, who said the measure is intended to push manufacturers to move production to the U.S. According to CBS News, health policy experts said they're skeptical the tariffs alone would persuade generic drug manufacturers to relocate production to the U.S. Generic drug manufacturing has increasingly shifted overseas during the past decades, with India now supplying more than 50% of the generic prescriptions filled in the U.S., that according to a 2025 report by the Senate Committee on Aging. It's 26 past. When we return on America in the Morning, another attempt at the White House Correspondents Association dinner, and Trump-endorsed candidate wins a GOP primary for governor after these messages.
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2: Welcome back. You're with America in the Morning. The White House Correspondents Association faces tensions as it tries again this week to hold its annual dinner to include President Trump, this time at a new location. Washington correspondent Sagar Magani reports.
18: The White House Correspondents Association is under pressure at this week's rescheduled annual dinner. The first one in April was cut short when a gunman accused of trying to kill President Trump opened fire at the Washington Hilton shortly after.
19: We'll do it again.
18: Take two is Friday at a smaller venue with enhanced security. Secret Service Deputy Director Matthew Quinn says it's not just a redo.
20: We're looking at this as a presidential site with cabinet members and other protectees there.
18: Former journalists and press freedom groups are asking the Correspondents Association to stand up forcefully for freedom of the press, saying the Trump administration's recent attacks on reporters have become even more egregious. Sagar Magani, Washington.
2: President Trump took a victory lap Wednesday after his endorsed candidate won the GOP primary for governor in Arizona. Correspondent Mike Hempen reports that Andy Biggs, who voted to overturn the 2020 election results in Congress, overwhelmingly beat his challenger to face current Governor Katie Hobbs in November.
21: Congressman Andy Biggs has won the Republican nomination for Arizona governor. Biggs overwhelmingly defeated fellow Congressman David Schweikert in the primary. He'll face Democratic Governor Katie Hobbs in what could be one of the closest governor races in November. Biggs is a fierce ally of President Trump and was endorsed by the president. Democrats are locked in a close primary contest in a battleground U.S. House district. Emergency physician Amish Shah is leading Marlene Galan-Wood. Woods for the chance to take on Jay Feely, the former Arizona Cardinals kicker who won the Republican primary with Trump's endorsement. I'm Mike Hempen.
2: America in the Morning for Thursday, July 23rd, 2026 is produced by Jeff McKay. I'm John Trout. This is Westwood One.
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24: 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So tune in McKenna, Gambino, and Wang for traffic and weather updates on the sevens for your commute. 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
2: This is America in the Morning from Westwood One. Coming up this half hour,
31: President Trump is issuing a tit-for-tat threat to Iran.
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31: Sagar Meghani, Washington.
6: New York's mayor wants to arrest Israel's leader when he comes to the city for the General Assembly in September. Julie Walker, New York.
33: An independent autopsy of Nolan Xavier Wells finds his cause of death undetermined. I'm Jennifer King.
34: A joint ceremony between the U.S. and Canada canceled over tariffs. I'm Clayton Neville.
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36: 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I'm Kevin Carr.
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2: 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An update on Bertha now from AccuWeather.com meteorologist LaTroy Thornton.
3: After making landfall in St. Bernard Parish in southeastern Louisiana on Wednesday afternoon, Tropical Storm Bertha continues to move westward over southern Louisiana. The primary impact from the storm will be areas of heavy rain along the Gulf Coast as far west as eastern Texas into the day on Friday. And AccuWeather hurricane experts say that the highest rainfall totals of 2 to 4 inches should set up right along the coast from Louisiana through much of Texas. Heavy rain from Bertha has an outside chance to even reach parts of central and southern Texas, and if this does occur, there could be up to an inch or two of rain into the Texas Hill Country, where flooding would be a greater concern due to this exceptionally wet July. Gusty winds should be strongest from southern Louisiana to the southeast Texas coast, ranging from 40 to 60 miles per hour, and storm surge of up to 1 to 3 feet in those same coastal zones may still cause some flooding today. Elsewhere in the nation, the flood threat continues today from the Carolinas into southern Virginia, thanks to yet another round of showers and drenching thunderstorms in the vicinity of a largely stalled cold front. This risk continues into the day tomorrow, with some areas of drought relief also accompanied by the threat for localized flash flooding, where downpours bring too much heavy rain within a short span of time. Monsoon thunderstorms redevelop yet again today from the Four Corners region northward into Wyoming, Montana, and Idaho this afternoon, as well as portions of northeastern Nevada, with a very warm Thursday for much of the northwest, hot conditions in the nation's center, and point southward through the interior of Texas, and cooler conditions instead from the Great Lakes into the northeast with lower humidity. That's the weather across America. I'm AccuWeather.com meteorologist LaTroy Thornton.
2: 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On the day when President Trump traveled to Delaware for the dignified transfer of the remains of 4 U.S. soldiers killed in the Middle East in the past week, he is making clear that despite nightly bombardment from the United States, Iran is still not ready to come to the bargaining table. And the president ratcheted up the rhetoric, saying any ships in the Strait of Hormuz fired upon by Iran will have the U.S. target Iranian civilian infrastructure. Washington correspondent Sagar Magani has more on the story.
4: If we left today, it would take them decades to rebuild, and I don't believe they could ever rebuild. And honestly, they haven't seen anything yet. We've been nice.
31: President Trump is issuing a tit-for-tat threat to Iran.
4: And that's what this skirmish we have going on. I call it a skirmish. This is what this skirmish we have with the Islamic Republic of Iran. And I call it that because, let me tell you, they're getting hit so hard. And they want to make a deal. But I say they're not ready to make a deal. Because every time they make a deal, they want to change it and everything. They're not ready. They'll be ready very soon.
5: The president says every time Tehran shoots at a ship in the Strait of Hormuz, Washington will destroy an Iranian bridge or power plant.
7: They're going to pay a big price.
5: He spoke as the unpopular war spirals, with both sides exchanging fire. He was heading to Dover Air Force Base, where the remains of four American troops killed in the Middle East were returning to their families.
7: All I'm going to say is, we love you, we love your child, and that's what they are to them, they're their children.
8: They are indeed great heroes, actually. They said, and they, all of them said very strongly, we cannot let Iran have a nuclear weapon. They won't have a nuclear weapon.
5: 18 U.S. service members have been killed since the war started nearly 5 months ago. Sagar Meghani, Washington.
2: Anger against Zohran Mamdani is now coming from some of his key supporters after the New York City mayor did an about-face and said he will not arrest Israeli Prime Minister Benjamin Netanyahu when he comes to New York, as he recently suggested he would. Correspondent Julie Walker reports Arkansas Senator Tom Cotton, speaking on Fox News, says Mamdani is turning his back on world leaders who actually have committed crimes against their own citizens.
9: Zohran Mamdani is a mayor, and last time I traveled to New York City, it seems like he should focus more on picking up the trash and fixing the potholes and cracking down on crime than trying to have his own foreign policy. There's a whole rogues gallery that comes to New York City every September for the United Nations General Assembly. Is Zohran Mamdani threatening to arrest butchers from Iran who have killed tens of thousands of their own people, or genuine war criminals from other countries? No. The one person he cites is the leader of the Jewish state of Israel.
6: New York's mayor wants to arrest Israel's leader when he comes to the city for the General Assembly in September because of an international criminal court warrant.
10: Our administration did not reach out to the Prime Minister of Iran. Our administration received a request from the Iranian consulate. And as soon as I heard of that, I made it clear that we are not meeting and we will not meet with the Israeli consulate here in New York City. And when it comes to Benjamin Netanyahu, we're speaking about someone who's the subject of an international criminal court arrest warrant. And he's the subject of this arrest warrant for alleged crimes against humanity, for war crimes. And he's the architect of the genocide against Palestinians in Gaza as Israel's prime minister. These are not facts of my personal assessment, they are facts of public record.
6: But Mayor Mamdani admits in a video on X that's something he can't do.
10: Benjamin Netanyahu is a war criminal. It is clear that we do not have the independent legal authority to enforce this warrant. The federal government, however, does. And I call on them to join the ICC and execute this warrant. And I want to be equally clear. Benjamin Netanyahu is not welcome in New York City, nor is any other war criminal at large.
6: President Trump has given assurances that won't happen. The ICC, the world's top war crimes court, accuses Netanyahu of crimes against humanity in connection with the war in Gaza, charges he denies. Julie Walker, New York.
2: An autopsy commissioned by the family of Nolan Wells in Mississippi now leaves more questions than answers as to exactly what happened to the teenager left behind during a boat trip with friends. Correspondent Jennifer King reports that while doctors could not make an exact determination as to what caused the death of the 18-year-old, they could not rule out foul play.
11: You don't find too many genuine people like him. So to lose that light at such a young age under these circumstances has been absolutely difficult, which is why we've gone this route. There's so many people out in the public asking all of these questions. But the only question that we have is what happened to our son.
33: Attorney Ben Crump says an independent autopsy of Nolan Xavier Wells finds his cause of death undetermined pending further investigation.
12: Preliminary report, second autopsy, death of Nolan Xavier Wells. Cause of death undetermined pending investigation.
33: The Mississippi teenager went missing after a July 4th boat trip, and his body was found floating near Horn Island 2 days later. The report showed no evidence of fractures or deep tissue injuries, but non-accidental factors could not be ruled out.
12: Dr. Roger Mitchell said that the focal area of red discoloration in the soft tissue of the back of the head, the occipital region, is significant. Because he cannot determine why you have that red discoloration in the back of his brain. That's significant.
33: Wells' body arrived with organs and neck structures removed due to the initial autopsy.
12: The reason he said he would hold it back when he was medical examiner because he thought that there may have been some issues with neck fractures.
33: I'm Jennifer King.
2: 16 till. Coca-Cola admits to a ransomware attack when America in the Morning continues after these messages.
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0: 14 till. Welcome back. You're with America in the Morning. In what's being called a big win for Saudi Arabia, the kingdom and the Trump administration reached a landmark agreement to provide the Saudis with a civilian nuclear program and potentially open the door to uranium enrichment on its territory. The Wall Street Journal reports the 30-year, multi-billion-dollar deal gives American companies a central role in developing Saudi Arabia's nuclear infrastructure while shutting out foreign competitors. The deal is expected to be submitted to Congress for review in the coming days, and the move already providing controversy among many lawmakers on both sides of the political aisle who oppose the spread of nuclear technology in the volatile Middle East. Saudi Arabia insists its intentions are peaceful, although Saudi Crown Prince Mohammed bin Salman said in 2018 that if Iran ever develops a nuclear weapon, his nation will follow suit. Shifting gears, a planned joint ceremony on Friday between the U.S. and Canada marking the opening of the much-anticipated Gordie Howe International Bridge has been canceled over tariffs, correspondent Clayton Neville explains.
1: The move came after President Trump announced a 50% tariff on certain Canadian imports, including alcohol and dairy. Those tariffs were reportedly in response to what the administration described as discriminatory trade measures from Canada. Earlier this month, the two countries agreed to open the Gordie Howe International Bridge that connects Detroit to Windsor, Ontario. It's a $4.7 billion with a B project. A spokesperson for Canadian Infrastructure Minister Gregor Robertson said in light of trade action threatened by the U.S., it would be inappropriate to proceed with a celebratory event between the two countries. Canada now plans to hold its own opening ceremony tomorrow ahead of the bridge's planned opening July 27th. It's not clear whether or not the United States will hold its own separate ceremony. I'm Clayton Neville.
0: The Massachusetts House of Representatives passed a bill Wednesday that would allow doctors to decide on later-term abortions without the current list of exceptions, sparking debate among lawmakers. The bill leaves the decision to terminate a pregnancy after 24 weeks to the professional judgment of doctors. State law currently permits abortions up to 24 weeks, with exceptions for cases involving a deadly fatal diagnosis or to protect the life of the mother. The new bill eliminates these exceptions. The bill now moves to the state Senate. Massachusetts House Republicans strongly oppose the bill, arguing that abortion laws in Massachusetts are already too permissive. America in the Morning continues. In an effort to deter pilgrimages by neo-Nazis, Austria has come up with a new plan for developing what was the former home of Adolf Hitler. Correspondent Charles de Ledesma reports Hitler's birthplace in Austria has been transformed into a police station.
2: Adolf Hitler's birthplace in Austria has been inaugurated as a police station. The move aims to deter its use as a pilgrimage site for Nazi sympathisers. A memorial stone outside the house in Brunau am Inn will remain, bearing a message against fascism. Austria's Interior Minister Gerhard Karner has emphasised the country's commitment to confronting its past. Renovations took years and cost around 20 million euros. That's nearly $23 million. The building was previously rented by the Interior Ministry and has stood empty since 2011. I'm Charles de Ledesma.
0: Coca-Cola confirms it was forced to shut down U.S. production at its Fairlife dairy brand nearly a week ago due to a ransomware attack. The new old tech guy, Chuck Palm, has that story.
3: Coca-Cola announced on July 16th that their dairy brand, Fairlife, got hit by ransomware that reached their production systems, not just the data. These are the machines that actually filter and bottle their dairy products. The company shut down U.S. production immediately, and their ultra-filtered milk, Core Power Shakes, were halted while cybersecurity experts were sent to investigate. That was 1 week ago, and they still haven't announced when they'll restart. A spokesperson for Coke said, "The full scope and nature of the impacts of this incident are not yet known." Back in 2021, a similar ransomware shut down the Colonial Pipeline, and the gas stopped flowing up and down the East Coast for days. Hackers aren't just stealing your passwords anymore. They're reaching into the machines that make and move what you buy. On a sad note, the tech industry lost a giant this week. John C. Dvorak, editor of PC Magazine and host on Tech TV, as well as co-host with over 1,800 episodes of the popular podcast No Agenda Show with Adam Curry, passed at the age of 74. I had the honor of interviewing him and briefly working with him. John was known as a cranky curmudgeon in the industry, but his contributions were legendary. He was the original old tech guy, and he will be missed. From your new old tech guy, I'm Chuck Palm.
0: 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Your money, your move. Here's Robert Workman.
4: Baseball Wednesday, the Red Sox and Orioles split a doubleheader. Boston won the day game 6-3 to extend its winning streak to 15, tying the franchise record set back in the Ted Williams days in 1946. But that ended in the nightcap. Baltimore scored four times in the first on the way to a 5-2 victory. Yankees and Pirates also split a pair. Pittsburgh won the opener 5-3 in 10 innings. Jacob Gonzalez homered twice and scored the go-ahead run in extras. New York won under the lights 2-0, five pitchers combining on a three-hitter. Cardinals blanked the Angels 1-0, a combo seven-hitter for Hunter Dobbins and the Robins. J.J. Weatherholt's sixth-inning blast to center, one of just three hits for the Redbirds. And the Nationals nailed the Rockies 8-0. Cade Cavalli and the Cavaliers scattered six hits.
5: Coming in, knew that the shapes on pitches were going to be a little bit different because of the air. But, you know, we needed a big win today. And our defense played great. Bats came alive, as always.
4: DC scored six times in the seventh. Luis Garcia Jr. with a two-run homer. Royals nipped the Giants 5-4. Salvador Perez hit career home run number 317. That ties George Brett's franchise record. Astros got back-to-back jacks from Yordan Alvarez and Isak Paredes in the eighth to top the Marlins 5-2. For Alvarez, that gives him a league-leading 34 homers this year. For Miami, that's nine straight losses. The league-leading Dodgers topped the Phillies, while the AL-best Rays dropped the Blue Jays. Wins for the Braves, Diamondbacks, White Sox, Brewers, Tigers, Reds, and Twins. That's Thursday Sports.
0: Thank you, sir. It's 7 till. The man who ushered in the world of bodybuilding has passed away. That and more when America in the Morning continues after these messages.
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0: Five till now, you're with America in the Morning. The author who gained notoriety by popularizing the world of bodybuilding and helping to launch the career of Arnold Schwarzenegger has passed away. Ed Donahue reports on the passing of Charles Gaines.
10: Author Charles Gaines has died. He popularized the world of bodybuilding. Gaines collaborated with George Butler in 1974 to write Pumping Iron, the Art and Sport of Bodybuilding. It was made into a documentary.
11: Can I sign up here? I want to start gaining some muscle.
10: Pumping Iron introduced the world to Arnold Schwarzenegger.
11: You look in the mirror and just say, okay, I need a little bit more deltoids. So what you do is you exercise and put those deltoids on. Whereas an artist would just slap on some clay on each side, you know, and this is maybe the easier way. We go through the harder way.
10: Gaines says Schwarzenegger almost single-handedly brought bodybuilding out of the shadows. Gaines wrote other books, including Stay Hungry, which ended up giving Arnold Schwarzenegger his first movie role. Charles Gaines was 84. I'm Ed Donahue.
0: He's the star of the game-changing hit on Apple TV, who thought after season 3 that his character would not return. Now heading back to the soccer pitch, entertainment reporter Kevin Carr tells us what led Jason Sudeikis to transform into Ted Lasso for season 4.
12: The stars of Ted Lasso offered a look at the Emmy-winning series and its upcoming 4th season. Jason Sudeikis, who plays Ted, Hannah Waddingham, who plays Rebecca Welton, and Juno Temple, who plays Keeley Jones, sat down with The Hollywood Reporter to chat about what to expect from season 4. Sudeikis offered his quick pitch.
13: Ted Lasso is presented with an option to do something different in his life for people that he's never done it for before.
12: The series, which debuted at the height of the COVID-19 pandemic, was a hit, offering a much-needed dose of optimism. Waddingham said it was actually more than just that.
14: I didn't really like the whole thing of people being roasted. And I love the fact that our show always bucks against that. It is beautiful and pure.
12: Temple said she feels the new season will still be accepted by the audience.
15: I think it will still learn because it's about connection. And I think in this day and age, we need connection even more than ever.
12: While many expected the series to continue in some form, with ideas spanning spinoffs, a cartoon, and even a telenovela, Sudeikis was not sure it would come back.
13: But I thought it was done. I 100% thought it was done.
16: Yeah.
13: I did. I absolutely, I did.
15: I felt that within
13: maybe not on the soul level or heart level.
12: Well, it isn't done. And there's 10 new episodes with the title character returning to Richmond to coach the women's team. Ted Lasso Season 4 debuts on Apple TV Plus on Wednesday, August 5th. I'm Kevin Carr.
0: America in the Morning for Thursday, July 23rd, 2026 is produced by Jeff McKay. I'm John Trout. This is Westwood One.
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20: Sherry, Preston, another night of continued fighting in the Middle East. And with the price of oil rising, there's no end in the war that's now in its fifth month.
21: Overnight, American firepower hit Iran for a 12th straight night. In Iran, striking back at U.S. military targets in Kuwait. The U.S. Central Command said the strikes are meant to stop Tehran from threatening commercial shipping in the Strait of Hormuz. Iran's Revolutionary Guard claimed a tanker that tried to slip through caught fire on a mined route and warned any ship that defies Tehran will, quote, meet the same fate.
20: ABC's Karen Waugh in Washington. U.S. oil trading at about $90 a barrel internationally. Brent crude is up to nearly $100 a barrel. Gas prices in the U.S. right now averaging $4.08 a gallon, according to Gas Buddy. The European Union has just slapped Google with a $1 billion fine over antitrust violations connected with its search engine and Google Play. Tropical storm Bertha making landfall in St. Bernard Parish, Louisiana. It's now making its way to the Gulf Coast of Texas. Water rescues underway in West Virginia as flash flooding washed away homes, businesses, and cars. The House Overnight Committee will over-interview Jeffrey Epstein's longtime J.P. Morgan Chase investment banker, Jess Staley, today.
1: Staley spent more than 30 years at J.P. Morgan, including managing relationships with ultra-wealthy clients like Epstein, and later became the CEO of Barclays in 2015. Following Epstein's arrest and death in 2019, Staley came under scrutiny in a lawsuit brought by Epstein's victims, who contended in court filings that J.P. Morgan and Staley had allegedly ignored red flags of sex trafficking and enabled Epstein to traffic women and girls. The bank settled the case in 2023 for $290 million without an admission of wrongdoing. Peter Harlambous, ABC News.
20: Former modeling scout Daniel Siad found dead in his home outside Paris. He connected multiple women and girls to Epstein for years. This is ABC News.
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20: The good news when it comes to New York City's Legionnaires' disease outbreak.
23: I think in terms of the number of cases that we've seen, we are probably on the tail end of the peak. So we're probably going to see a decrease in those number of cases.
20: Dr. Daniel Keplivsky on the 5 deaths and 82 confirmed cases. He's an infectious disease specialist at Mount Sinai, New York. So far, 34 cooling towers at 33 New York high-rises have been cleaned and disinfected after they showed signs of the bacteria. A fraternity at a Texas Christian university has launched a fundraising campaign to help support a member who has been deported to El Salvador by the Trump administration.
24: A track star and valedictorian at his high school, Luis Andrade Garcia is an accounting and business information major at TCU. When he was arrested for disorderly conduct last month, a check of his immigration status found that he had come to the country illegally when he was 3, and the deportation process began. His fraternity, Lambda Theta Phi, is appealing for Garcia's return and has raised over $15,000 to go toward his legal expenses. Jim Ryan, ABC News in Dallas-Fort Worth.
20: What does it feel like when you deliver a baby, and are there any surprises?
25: I would say how slippery the baby was.
20: Yeah.
25: Had a lot of fluids on it. Wasn't expecting that with the rubber gloves.
20: Berlin Borough, Pennsylvania police officer Donna McHudson, who helped deliver Taylor Durham's baby in the parking lot of a Wawa convenience store July 6th. Mom and cop and baby reunited this week. Sherry Preston, ABC News.
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0: This is America in the Morning from Westwood One. Good morning, I'm John Trout. It's Thursday, July 23rd, 2026. Here's what's coming up on America in the Morning.
5: A big week for the House as Republicans pass several big bills.
6: Tell them to get this stuff approved.
5: I'm Rich Johnson.
7: Bertha makes landfall in Louisiana.
26: Possible that it barely hangs on to tropical storm strength.
7: I'm Clayton Neville.
27: West Virginia is under a state of emergency due to severe flooding. I'm Katie Clark with details.
28: Nicolas Maduro and his wife will go on trial in New York June 1st of next year on drug trafficking charges. Julie Walker, New York.
29: The White House Correspondents Association is under pressure at this week's rescheduled annual dinner. Sagar Meghani, Washington.
30: Congressman Andy Biggs has won the Republican nomination for Arizona governor. I'm Mike Hempen.
0: All ahead on America in the Morning. It's 7 after. In Washington, the House is scheduled to adjourn today for a 5-week recess. Republican leaders are feeling good about several big bills that have passed in their chamber Wednesday, but questions remain as to how they will proceed in the Senate. Details from correspondent Rich Johnson.
5: House Speaker Mike Johnson says despite the headlines predicting a rocky road, Republicans had a good week, passing
31: the Clean CR to keep the government funded responsibly, the Stop Insider Trading Act that bans lawmakers from trading and buying individual stocks and from abusing their office for financial gain, the NDAA to provide a much-needed pay raise for our troops and to rebuild the arsenal of freedom.
5: And one more big thing.
31: And the budget resolution that unlocks our third reconciliation bill, which, of course, is Republicans' best shot to get as much of the Save America Act into law as possible.
5: That has President Trump rallying the faithful on behalf of that plan to beef up ID requirements when voting.
6: Everybody call John Thune at the Senate. He's the leader of the Republican Party, and tell him to get this stuff approved.
5: The president at a rally in suburban Atlanta. Reconciliation is the process that bypasses the Senate's ability to filibuster. In this case, the bill bundles money for defense, emergency help for farmers, and includes portions of the Save America Act. Or, as Minnesota Democrat Angie Craig puts it,
32: $10 billion for election rigging.
5: But some Democrats did join with Republicans in passing the Stop Insider Trading Act, which would ban members of Congress from trading stocks.
33: Congress has got to clean up its act, and obviously it could be better bill on stock trading, but it, you know, half a glass of water is better than no water.
5: Washington State Democrat Marie Glusenkamp-Perez was a yes, joining Republicans like Pennsylvania's Scott Perry.
34: For too long, too many members of Congress have come to Washington to enrich themselves on insider information.

0: have been forecasting over the last several days, and that weakening is going to continue.
1: Jamie Rome with the National Hurricane Center says heavy rains in the storm system were well away from the storm center.
0: It's displacing the bulk of the heavy rain offshore. And this is what's keeping the flood potential down and will continue to keep the flood potential down for Louisiana.
1: Bertha itself forecast to weaken as it moves west into coastal Texas by later tonight.
0: So it's going to move either right along the southern coast of Louisiana or just inland as it weakens. Now, because it'll take a day or so to weaken, we still have some tropical headlines.
1: Rome says scattered showers and gusty winds expected to linger across the southeast.
0: It is possible that it barely hangs on to tropical storm strength as it moves over into western Louisiana, and that's why that area is under a watch. Not a warning, but a watch, because a watch indicates the potential, not necessarily likelihood.
1: Louisiana Governor Jeff Landry says that his state was ready and is pleased that the storm wasn't as damaging as it could have been.
2: The latest forecast is extremely encouraging. I want to thank everyone out there who prayed real hard that this storm would not affect Louisiana as some other storms have in the past. But I want to remind everyone of something important, that forecasts can change, and even a weaker storm can produce dangerous rainfall, localized flooding, and hazardous travel conditions.
1: Bertha, just the second named storm of this Atlantic hurricane season. I'm Clayton Neville.
3: 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It's 12 after. When we return on America in the Morning, alleged drug trafficking kingpin has his day in court after these messages.
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5: Cold front continues to make only gradual progress southward along the eastern seaboard, with Wednesday bringing showers and some heavy thunderstorms through portions of the mid-Atlantic and the Carolinas. Slow-moving front will continue to press southward today, but still bring showers and so

0: Storms to places from far southeastern Virginia, across much of the Carolinas and into northern Georgia, where the flash flood threat looks to be the highest through tomorrow as repeated downpours continue. However, places that don't end up with flooding should be in line for some drought relief instead. Behind that same cold front, a much more comfortable air mass continues to filter into places from the Great Lakes into the Mid-Atlantic and the Northeast, where high temperatures for many turn out 5 to 10 degrees below historical average late this week, with lower humidity and plenty of overnight lows dipping into some comfortable 50s. Well, to the south and west of there, though, Tropical Storm Bertha continues to turn westward near the central Gulf Coast, bringing areas of wind and rain largely confined to the coast from southern Louisiana into portions of southeast Texas for today into tomorrow. Rainfall likely peaks in the 2 to 4 inch range along the coast, with wind gusts topping out at 40 to 60 miles per hour and storm surge in the 1 to 3 foot range. Other than some showers once again from South Dakota into Nebraska and monsoon thunderstorms yet again redeveloping from Wyoming southward through the Four Corners states, especially by this afternoon, much of the rest of the nation should be dry today, with a very warm Thursday in store across much of the northwestern U.S. and hot conditions from Kansas southward through west and south Texas. In Salt Lake City, today brings some sunshine with a spotty afternoon thunderstorm and a high of 95. For Rockland, Maine, look for sunshine, warmer conditions, lower humidity, and a high of 78. That's the nation's weather. I'm AccuWeather.com meteorologist LaTroy Thornton.
1: 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The National Guard has been activated in West Virginia following a massive rainstorm that caused dozens of water rescues, left roads underwater, and caused heavy damage. Details from correspondent Katie Clark.
2: Over the weekend, over 2 inches of rain fell. Then Tuesday into Wednesday, some areas received an incredible 7 inches of rain that the already saturated ground couldn't handle, causing widespread flooding and damage. A state of emergency has been issued for all 55 counties. From a press conference with West Virginia Governor Patrick Morrissey.
3: The state of West Virginia is not going to spare any time or cost. We're going to help our people in need. We have to step up. We have to help our fellow men and women make sure that we're getting through this difficult time and that we're looking for brighter days.
2: Over 300 National Guard were brought in to assist residents. The State Division of Natural Resources performed 85 water rescues using 19 rescue helicopters in the efforts. Around the state, untold numbers of cars were stranded in floodwaters, bridges washed out, and a sinkhole in Fayetteville swallowed a vehicle. Major routes have been closed, including sections of Interstate 79 and U.S. Route 48. Fortunately, there are no residents unaccounted for and no confirmed fatalities. I'm Katie Clark.
1: The former leader of Venezuela and his wife appeared in federal court in New York City. Correspondent Julie Walker reports a trial date is now set for Nicolas Maduro's U.S. drug trafficking case.
4: Former Venezuelan President Nicolas Maduro and his wife will go on trial in New York June 1st of next year on drug trafficking charges. The Maduros were in court as the federal judge made that decision Wednesday. Their lawyers continuing to object to the U.S. government going into Venezuela and snatching them from power. Protesters were also outside court with the same complaint. President Trump repeatedly defends the raid, calling Maduro a narco-terrorist, flooding the U.S. with illicit drugs. Meanwhile, Maduro did not speak during the 15-minute hearing. Both have pled not guilty. They face potential life prison sentences if a jury agrees that they were part of a conspiracy to send cocaine into the U.S. Julie Walker, New York.
1: It's 19 after. Imported generic drugs facing new tariffs from the Trump administration. That and more when America in the Morning continues after these messages.
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1: It's 21 after. Welcome back. This is America in the Morning. At a rally Wednesday, President Trump touted the $1,000 babies can receive when their parents open Trump accounts, seed money that Trump says will help give them a really fair shot at the American dream. After the Trump accounts are set up, parents, relatives, friends, and employers can contribute to them. At that rally, Rick Jackson, Georgia's GOP nominee for governor, said he'd push for state lawmakers to match the $1,000 in seed money. A lackluster day on Wall Street was clouded by events after the closing bell, where Google parent company Alphabet reported better than expected revenue, but also said they'll incur more capital expenditures. IBM lowered their full-year forecast following an earnings warning, and Tesla's profits fell despite car sales rebounding. Seth Soutell has the latest from Wall Street.
10: I'm Seth Soutell, and this is the AP Markets Report. Stock indexes barely budged on Wall Street after crude oil prices climbed another 3%. The S&P 500 edged down by a tenth of a percent Wednesday. The Dow ended little changed. The NASDAQ composite fell 0.6%. Philip Morris International, AT&T, and other companies rallied after reporting stronger profits for the spring than analysts expected. The price of Brent crude settled just above $94 a barrel. It was trading under $72 a barrel before the war with Iran started. Treasury yields rose in the bond market. The yield on the 10-year Treasury climbed to 4.66%. Seth Soutell, New York.
1: Imported generic drugs could face tariffs of up to 100% beginning in 2028 under a plan announced by President Trump, who said the measure is intended to push manufacturers to move production to the U.S. According to CBS News, health policy experts said they're skeptical the tariffs alone would persuade generic drug manufacturers to relocate production to the U.S. Generic drug manufacturing has increasingly shifted overseas during the past decades, with India now supplying more than 50% of the generic prescriptions filled in the U.S., that according to a 2025 report by the Senate Committee on Aging. It's 26 past. When we return on America in the Morning, another attempt at the White House Correspondents Association dinner, and Trump-endorsed candidate wins a GOP primary for governor after these messages.
11: Hey, this is Lauren. 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
1: Again this week to hold its annual dinner to include President Trump, this time at a new location. Washington correspondent Sagar Magani reports.
18: The White House Correspondents Association is under pressure at this week's rescheduled annual dinner. The first one in April was cut short when a gunman accused of trying to kill President Trump opened fire at the Washington Hilton shortly after.
19: We'll do it again.
18: Take two is Friday at a smaller venue with enhanced security. Secret Service Deputy Director Matthew Quinn says it's not just a redo.
20: We're looking at this as a presidential site with cabinet members and other protectees there.
18: Former journalists and press freedom groups are asking the Correspondents Association to stand up forcefully for freedom of the press, saying the Trump administration's recent attacks on reporters have become even more egregious. Sagar Magani, Washington.
1: President Trump took a victory lap Wednesday after his endorsed candidate won the GOP primary for governor in Arizona. Correspondent Mike Hempen reports that Andy Biggs, who voted to overturn the 2020 election results in Congress, overwhelmingly beat his challenger to face current Governor Katie Hobbs in November.
21: Congressman Andy Biggs has won the Republican nomination for Arizona governor. Biggs overwhelmingly defeated fellow Congressman David Schweikert in the primary. He'll face Democratic Governor Katie Hobbs in what could be one of the closest governor races in November. Biggs is a fierce ally of President Trump and was endorsed by the president. Democrats are locked in a close primary contest in a battleground U.S. House district. Emergency physician Amish Shah is leading Marlene Galan Woods for the chance to take on Jay Feely, the former Arizona Cardinals kicker who won the Republican primary with Trump's endorsement. I'm Mike Hempen.
1: America in the Morning for Thursday, July 23rd, 2026 is produced by Jeff McKay. I'm John Trout. This is Westwood One.

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3: 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Here's the latest news from 96.3 News Radio KKOB. Right now in Albuquerque, we have a temperature of 74 degrees at the airport, looking for a high today of 97 degrees. Up in Santa Fe right now, it's 64, looking for a high of 85 degrees today. I'm Sultan Chani Salcedo. Good morning. Santa Fe Police Special Operations arrested Reese Jensen of Oklahoma after Jensen shot at two Santa Fe PD officers at Motel 6 on Cerrillos Road. That happened earlier this week, and he went before a judge on Monday night. He was arrested and went before the judge, who will now remain in jail, according to information from the Santa Fe Police Department that happened over the weekend. The FBI and Albuquerque police, meanwhile, are asking for the public's help to identify a man who robbed the PNC Bank located at 2400 Louisiana, right across the street from the Coronado Mall. This happened on Tuesday at around 3 o'clock in the afternoon. The suspect is described as a male Hispanic or Native American, about 6 feet tall, medium build, around 30 to 40 years old. He was wearing a Chicago Bulls baseball hat, dark shirt and pants, Nike sneakers, and a surgical mask. The suspect entered the bank and gave the teller a note declaring that he was robbing the bank. The teller then handed over an undisclosed amount of money. The FBI is offering a reward of up to $2,000 for information leading to the arrest and conviction of the suspect. If you have any information, you're asked to call the FBI at 889-1300 or Albuquerque Crime Stoppers at 843-STOP. A man learned how long he will spend behind bars for shooting his co-worker. Albuquerque police say Manuel Vargas shot Sean Sloan in February of last year at an apartment complex on Skyline Road just off of Juan Tabo. The victim's mother called police after she was awakened by the sound of the son pounding on her bedroom door, screaming that he had been shot. Police say Vargas shot Sloan in the face and legs after Sloan says he told Vargas to move out of the apartment. Sloan survived the shooting and spoke in the court about the traumatic event. And he, Judge Matthew Chavez, has sentenced Vargas to the maximum sentence of 16 years in prison. KKOB News Time, 5:34. 35-year-old Quentin Anthony was wanted on 3 felony warrants out of Albuquerque when the San Juan County Sheriff's Office was called to an incident involving him at on June 29th on County Road 3323, just outside of Farmington. Here's more from KKOB's Michael Carlisle. Officers arrived on the scene and found Anthony driving a 2012 silver Dodge Ram 1500, which was stolen from Albuquerque. The sheriff's office received calls of Anthony parking the pickup, getting out of it and acting crazy, and allegedly carrying a handgun. However, the Farmington police investigation showed that Anthony was actually carrying a dark blue and black handheld drill, which he swung in the direction of deputies. In reaction, Deputy Joseph V. Hill reportedly fired at least 3 shots, striking Anthony in the thumb. When deputies approached Anthony, they located a small silver knife near his hand and a small black drill with a light on it and multiple uncapped syringes in his pocket, one of the syringes puncturing a deputy's hand. Michael Carlisle, News Radio KKOB.
4: Low water levels continue to impact operations at Elephant Butte Lake State Park, but officials say the park will remain open. Mike Gaba has more details.
5: State park crews are clearing debris, removing silt, and making adjustments to boat ramp access as the reservoir level continues to drop during ongoing drought conditions. The U.S. Bureau of Reclamation says water releases from the reservoir are expected to continue through July 28th. A long-reach excavator is being used to clear portions of the Marina del Sur boat ramp while crews remove debris exposed by the receding shoreline. Officials say recreation opportunities remain available, including camping, hiking, wildlife viewing, and paddle sports. Mike Gaba, News Radio, KKOB.
4: Well, the forecast for today looks like it's going to be a nice day today, but hotter. The high today expected around 97 degrees. Up in Santa Fe, the high 85 for today. Right now in Rio Rancho, it's 71. Santa Fe coming in at 64, and it's 74 here in Albuquerque at the Sunport. Stand by for the morning show with Bob Clark. Candy has traffic also coming up next. I'm Sultan Chani Salcedo, 96.3 News Radio, KKOB.
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9: It is 5:36 this morning. Bob Clark with you. It's Thursday, July 23rd, D.C. at the board. Candy's traffic coming over here in just a few moments. Good morning, D.C., and good morning to you, Candy Cruz. How you doing this morning?
10: I'm doing all right, buddy. How are you?
9: I'm fine. As I was walking in to the building this morning, instead of turning left like I normally do, I turned left quickly so I could see if Eric Strauss had picked up his wonderful portrait and took it home with him. It certainly appears as though he did. And then I asked Candy, DC and Zoltan, and she goes, oh, no. Oh, he definitely got the portrait. Because what happened next to Candy is something all of us here dread. And that is, someday we will get a call from Eric live on the air.
10: And it's funny because I didn't even find the card, but he knew it was me.
9: Oh, well, of course.
4: Of course.
9: He may work in the evenings, but
4: he's still aware.
9: He's not in the dark.
4: Exactly. Good. That's a good one.
10: Apparently, he hates this thing.
9: Well,
10: he's definitely one of the people who is not a fan of it. It really creeps him out, but he's really being a good sport about it, and he's going to hang it up.
9: Well, $500 for the dogs. I mean, got to be a good sport.
4: Yeah.
10: So he's going to hang it up and proudly display it in his home for a certain period of time, and then he's going to auction it off again.
9: Okay.
10: On the air on his show.
9: Very nice.
10: Money will go to charities.
9: Give the Viper Pit an opportunity.
10: Yeah.
9: To donate. Well,
10: it's a great pranking tool.
9: Well, this could turn into something quite the fundraiser.
10: It could be like a whole continuous fundraising creepy portrait.
9: Sure. And then I'm not sure exactly what happened next, DC and Zoltan, but Candy told me now she's on the schedule to make some sort of East Mountain appearance with Eric coming up in September.
10: Yeah, I don't know any of the details.
4: Okay.
10: Which does track with Eric as well.
9: which would be the second thing that we dread most around here.
10: I'm assuming I'll get some sort of notification when it's
9: from Eric? The date. Oh, don't worry about it yet. He'll be all over.
10: I'm very flighty and flaky. So,
9: well, good. I'm glad the first part of this has worked out famously.
10: Yeah, it really went well. He's being a great sport about it.
9: Now, does he know? Does he know that it was Karen who donated?
10: He does not.
9: Okay.
10: I told him it was a very dear friend because I didn't want to. She'll let him know if she wants him to.
9: All right.
10: Know, so
9: very nice.
10: But it went swimmingly. It went just perfect. So.
9: Okay. Well, let's get an update now. Hopefully, rush hour goes swimmingly. Here's Candy Cruz with an update on the start of our Thursday traffic.
10: Well, no crashes to worry about, but Comanche is closed this morning between the southbound Frontage Road and Vassar. The on-ramp to I-25 is also going to be blocked off as well. That's all going to go on till about 6 o'clock this morning. Everything else looks good. I'm Candy Cruz with KKOB Traffic every 10 minutes on the 7s. If you see an accident, call the Traffic Tracker Hotline, 505-767-9167. I'm Candy Cruz from the 96.3 News Radio KKOB Traffic Center.
11: Today starts sunny with increasing afternoon clouds. There's a chance for spot showers and isolated storms. 95 Albuquerque, 87 Santa Fe. Tonight, a stirring storm is possible, then decreasing clouds. 70 in Albuquerque, 63 in Santa Fe. On Friday, we stay hot and dry with record challenging temps. Stay safe out there. 98 Albuquerque, 89 Santa Fe. I'm meteorologist Olga Breeze for KOAT7.
9: Here in Albuquerque right now, we do have a temperature this morning of 71 degrees with mostly clear skies right now at 68 in Rio Rancho. Elsewhere around the state this morning, up in Farmington at 63 degrees, 72 down in Socorro at 61 degrees in Grants, 63 in the East Mountains in Edgewood, and right now up in Santa Fe, the temperature in the capital is 62 degrees. We'll have another check on traffic with Candy. Stay tuned for that at 547, plus this morning's news headlines are next on 96.3 News Radio KKOB.
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17: A better life with Dr. Sanjay Gupta. I read this interesting story the other day, which was written by a colleague of mine, about why so-called, quote, admin nights are the new book club for busy adults. Now, I learned this is a term coined by journalist Chris Collin, who wrote about this life hack in the Wall Street Journal. An admin night is when people come together for a night, a fun night, while holding one another accountable to an assignment. The ones usually considered back burner tasks, the ones that you've been putting off. The person you choose to do an admin night with matters a lot, because that's your accountability partner. That's what one person told us. People love the social aspect because it can bring these boring tasks to light, make them feel more fun, and where you go matters as well. You need to have enough space and hopefully not too many distractions. And again, don't forget to leave some time for fun. I'm Dr. Sanjay Gupta, helping you live a better life.
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9: 5:44 is the time this morning. In our news headlines, President Trump and Defense Secretary Hegseth attend the dignified transfer of four U.S. service members killed last weekend in the war with Iran. House approves $95 billion budget proposal, with about $60 billion of that to help fund the war with Iran. U.S. signs a landmark nuclear power agreement with Saudi Arabia. Trial date is now set for deposed Venezuelan dictator Nicolas Maduro for June 1st of next year in 2027. The Zuni Pueblo in northwest New Mexico issues evacuation orders for a second straight day due to severe flash flooding in the area. New Mexico State Police say a woman taken during a carjacking earlier this month in Santa Fe County has been found dead. Two suspects in that case are in custody. A 44-year-old Albuquerque man is facing more than 170 years in prison after being convicted of sexually assaulting a young girl multiple times over a three-year period. APD investigating a fourth homicide in the past 2 days, a fatal shooting in an apartment complex near Lomas in Wyoming. APD arrests a suspect charged with a fatal shooting at a smoke shop near Central and Louisiana. And an Albuquerque man is sentenced to 16 years in prison for shooting a co-worker of his back in February of 2025. In sports, baseball, the Isotopes win their second straight over Round Rock, beat the Express last night 5-2.
18: Albuquerque Isotopes.
9: Those two teams will play again today. It's that Thursday matinee. Starts at 12:05 on the Sports Animal. Bob Clark along with Dale Cornelius, Zoltan in the newsroom, Candy Cruz Traffic, 96.3 News Radio KKOB. And you know, with the kids going back to school here in a couple of weeks, taking in that matinee today might not be a bad idea.
10: Man, a couple of weeks.
9: Yes, I know.
4: Oh, it's so early.
9: 2 weeks from today for Rio Rancho, and weeks from tomorrow for APS.
4: And why would you start on a Friday?
9: Just to sort of let people ease back into the school year.
4: I want to start a pool to see how many kids actually go to school on that.
10: It's just a waste of days.
4: It is.
10: Nonsense.
9: I got to tell you, if you recall earlier this year, I think it was back in April when I had bronchitis and I lost my voice and I just couldn't get it back. So I had to leave mid-morning on that Monday. I was out for the next 3 days, so I didn't come back until Friday of that week, feeling much better. My voice was stronger, and I was kind of thinking to myself, I could get used to this.
10: So yeah, right?
9: Working one day a week.
4: Yeah.
9: And it's a Friday.
4: Right.
10: I bet you could.
9: That would be sweet. All right, we just had fun with 5 weeks of football. Football?
4: Football.
9: All right, now we're...
10: Pronounced soccer.
9: Now we're on to football. The first two NFL teams reported yesterday for training camp, the Arizona Cardinals and the Carolina Panthers, because 2 weeks from today, the NFL's first preseason game, that'll be Thursday, August 6th, in Canton, Ohio, the annual Hall of Fame game. So it'll be Arizona and Carolina, 6 o'clock, NBC.
10: Go Carolina. Well,
9: I might have
4: it. Yeah, I know, right?
9: I'll root for the Cardinals. We're a little closer to Phoenix. But anyway, we're leaving for Ireland the next day, so I might have it on in the background as I'm packing and getting ready for the trip. I don't know how much I'll be.
10: It's going to be so awesome.
9: But I always look forward to the NFL preseason.
4: You do?
9: Yeah. Absolutely.
10: I feel like they try harder in preseason.
9: No. That's not true. The starters don't
10: maybe
9: even play.
10: Maybe because it's that's probably why they try harder, because it's the B squad, and this is the only chance they're going
9: to get. Trying to make the team, but I wouldn't necessarily describe it the way you did. But
10: yeah. Most people don't describe things the way that I do.
9: So anyway, the other teams of interest for a lot of fans in this area. The Dallas Cowboys, they report next Tuesday, as do the Denver Broncos. So both the Broncos and the Cowboys and the Raiders, they all open training camps next week.
4: So, lots of news with the Cowboys this year. They have brand new defensive coordinator and a bunch of changes.
9: When did you start here, Zoltan?
10: Cowboys.
9: Huh? When did you start here?
4: October of last year.
9: Okay, so we were midway through the NFL season at that point. Maybe not
4: quite. That's when
9: so.
4: They were having their...
9: But this will be our first full...
4: terrible defensive...
9: This year. Will be our first full NFL season with Zoltan hanging around as the Cowboys fan here on the morning show.
4: Okay.
10: Yeah.
4: I realize I'm no longer in Texas.
9: Well, no. Hey, there are a lot of Cowboys fans around here.
4: I know there are. Absolutely. I know there are. I know.
9: None of them
4: up here, so I know.
9: It just so happens none of them are your coworkers, though.
4: No. Yeah.
10: Well, really? And this year's really all going to be about the Raiders
4: and
10: Fernando.
4: Not on the morning show.
10: Fernando all day.
9: No, well, he'll have to wait to play all day. I guess the word is they're likely to start Kirk Cousins. For the first several weeks.
10: Oh, that's a fun name, too.
9: We'll see how it plays out.
10: It's fun to say.
9: All right, let's get an update on traffic. Here's Candy Cruz.
10: Well, right now we don't have any crashes, but Comanche is still closed between the southbound frontage road and Vassar. The on-ramp to I-25 is also going to be blocked off. That's going to go on till about 6 o'clock this morning, so about another 10 minutes. I'm Candy Cruz with KKOB Traffic every 10 minutes on the 7s. If you see an accident, call the Traffic Tracker Hotline, 505-767-9167. I'm Candy Cruz from the 96.3 News Radio KKOB Traffic Center.
11: Today starts sunny with increasing afternoon clouds. There's a chance for spot showers and isolated storms. 95 Albuquerque, 87 Santa Fe. Tonight, a stirring storm is possible, then decreasing clouds. 70 in Albuquerque, 63 in Santa Fe. On Friday, we stay hot and dry with record challenging temps. Stay safe out there. 98 Albuquerque, 89 Santa Fe. I'm meteorologist Olga Breeze for KOAT7.
9: Here in Albuquerque right now, we do have a temperature this morning with mostly clear skies. It is 71 right now, a little mild at 68 in Rio Rancho. Elsewhere around the state this morning, 63 is the temperature up in Farmington at 72 down in Socorro, 61 in Grants. 63 degrees over in the East Mountains in Edgewood, and right now in Santa Fe, the temperature in the capital also 63 degrees. It's 5:51 this morning here on 96.3 News Radio KKOB.
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9: 5:54 is the time this morning. The stock market was flat on Wednesday. It was down a little bit. Dow was down 6 points. S&P was down 10. And NASDAQ was down 146 points. We are down with the futures this morning. Right now, Dow futures are down 337 points. S&P down 48. And NASDAQ futures are down 260 points. And we'll have those numbers for you coming up at 7:43 this morning. We'll do our stock and business update with Lee Munson from Portfolio Wealth Advisors. 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Bob Clark along with Dale Cornelius, Zoltan in the newsroom, Candy Cruz Traffic, 96.3, News Radio KKOB. We have tickets to give away once again for you this morning for the concert coming up tomorrow night at the First Financial Credit Union Amphitheater, Darius Rucker, and also on the bill, Old Crow Medicine Show.
10: What a great name.
9: It really is. I'm not real familiar with them. Well,
10: Dale?
9: I'm not familiar with them at all. No, we asked Dale earlier this week, and
10: we did.
9: A little wishy-washy on it. Yeah, it does sound like a band that Dale would, like they would open for Fish.
2: You know, it's funny. I went through some of my festival archives, and they have showed up before. I never saw them live, but they've been to some festivals. They actually, they're on the bill with My Morning Jacket this weekend at a festival in California.
9: Morning Jacket?
2: Yeah. So it's
9: that's neat, though. Yeah. It's kind of a cool name. Yeah. Oh, and then good old boring Austin Williams is also on the bill. Poor guy.
10: Come on, get creative. That is hysterical.
9: What were your parents thinking?
10: What funny name.
9: But anyway, and you know what? Since the show's tomorrow night, we'll just play it safe and we'll have the final two winners. We'll give away the final pair of tickets both today. Good. That way, you know, gives people an opportunity to, you know, have a little runway in case, you know, they have to wait for the tickets. We don't want them sitting around waiting too long. So anyway, we'll do that today coming up at about 7:24. Of course, you can purchase tickets online for this show and any of the other concerts coming up, LiveNation.com. Also, we will have a brand new sweet deal for you coming up on the show tomorrow, but a previous sweet deal that is still available, and this is for Caliber's Youth Camp. See, now, they have a two-day camp that's starting today, but they still have one more on the schedule for next week on Tuesday, July 28th, and you can get a 50% discount on tuition. This is for ages 8 to 12. Camp each day is 10 a.m. to 2 p.m., and lunch is provided, and these camps are held at their Cutler location here in Albuquerque, which is basically in the area of San Mateo and I-40.
10: Right.
9: And that, so you can get it for $80 normally, but $40 with this sweet deal. So purchase anytime. 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Right now, here's Candy with traffic at 5:57.
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10: Well, right now, the streets are pretty clear. We just have tiny little slow spots starting to form. Westbound Paseo is busy approaching I-25. Also, northbound Coors at Montaño and eastbound Rio Bravo approaching Broadway. I'm Candy Cruz with KKOB Traffic every 10 minutes on the 7s. If you see an accident, call the Traffic Tracker Hotline, 505-767-9167. I'm Candy Cruz from the 96.3 News Radio KKOB Traffic Center.
11: Today starts sunny with increasing afternoon clouds. There's a chance for spot showers and isolated storms. 95 Albuquerque, 87 Santa Fe. Tonight, a stirring storm is possible, then decreasing clouds. 70 in Albuquerque, 63 in Santa Fe. I'm meteorologist Olga Breeze for KOAT7.
9: Here in Albuquerque right now, we do have a temperature this morning with mostly clear skies, 71 degrees. It is 68 this morning in Rio Rancho, and 63 is the temperature in Santa Fe. News is next.
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27: From ABC News, I'm Sherry Preston. The 12th straight night of air attacks exchanged between the U.S. and Iran. President Trump threatening to strike an Iranian bridge or power plant for every ship hit in the Strait of Hormuz. Response from Secretary of State Marco Rubio at a meeting of Southeast Asian leaders in the Philippines.
28: I saw Arachi, their foreign minister, who the other day say or something about their policies, an eye for an eye. The president's policy is a head for an eye. I mean, honestly, that's what it's going to be. I mean, they will pay a very heavy price for the things they're doing.
27: President Trump attending the dignified transfer of four U.S. service members killed in the Iranian conflict. ABC's Martha Raddatz with more on that.
29: This is Iran's fault for these deaths. And I think to bring them home and have their families there and see those coffins, caskets come off that military aircraft is just a powerful, powerful punch in the gut.
27: It was a windy, rainy night in New Orleans.
30: Tropical storm Bertha making landfall in Louisiana, the center of the storm passing right over us here in New Orleans. Winds gusting at about 45 miles an hour. At one point, this entire area was underwater. That storm surge from Lake Pontchartrain inundating the streets here.
27: That's ABC's Victor Oquendo in New Orleans. Bertha now headed to the Texas Gulf Coast. A 5.0 magnitude earthquake today in Texas?
31: The town of Miami, Texas, population 539, is not on a major fault line, but it's surrounded by oil and natural gas wells. In the past, earthquakes have been associated with the reinjection of the wastewater byproduct of fracking. A clerk at a local grocery store tells ABC News that this morning's quake knocked some pictures off of mantles. There have been no reports of any injuries.
27: ABC's Jim Ryan in Dallas. High water rescues taking place in parts of West Virginia. European Union hitting Google with a $1 billion fine for violating antitrust laws around its search engine and the Google Play Store. 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
4: Good morning, New Mexico. It's 6:02 on this Thursday, the 23rd of July, 2026, from your New Mexico Honda Dealers News Desk. I'm Sultan Chani Salcedo, 96.3 News Radio, KKOB. Right now in Albuquerque, 74 degrees. At the Sunport, 69 here in downtown. 96 is the high expected for the Duke City. Santa Fe right now, 64, looking for a high up in Santa Fe of 85 degrees. The FBI and Albuquerque PD are looking for the public's help to try and find a man who robbed the PNC Bank located on Louisiana just across the street from the mall on a Tuesday afternoon around 3 o'clock. The man is described as an Hispanic male or Native American male, height around 6 feet tall, medium build, around 30 to 40 years of age. He was last wearing a Chicago Bulls baseball hat, dark shirt and pants, Nike sneakers, and a surgical mask. The suspect entered the bank and gave the teller a note declaring that he was robbing the bank. The teller then handed over an undisclosed amount of money, and he took off on foot. The FBI is offering a reward of $2,000 for information leading to the arrest and conviction of the suspect. If you have any information, you're asked to call Crime Stoppers at 505-843-STOP. Bank robbery carries a possible prison term of up to 20 years, and with the use of a gun or any other weapon, that could be up to 25 years. Albuquerque police have arrested a suspect in that deadly shooting that happened earlier this week on Central Avenue near Expo, New Mexico. Here's Natasha Leyva with the details.
0: Investigators say that 36-year-old Charles Richards was among a group of men confronting a victim outside the smoke shop near Central in Indiana. Surveillance video allegedly showed the victim being forced out of the business before running into the street. Police say Richards, who was armed with a handgun, chased the victim moments before the fatal shooting. Detectives used surveillance footage and GPS data from an ankle monitor to identify and track Richards. He faces multiple charges, including murder, kidnapping, robbery-related offenses, and tampering with evidence. Natasha Leyva, News Radio, KKOB.
4: KKOB News Time, 6:04. For several years, CYFD has failed to meet targets for increasing the number of non-relative foster families. Here's more from Mike Gaba.
9: On Tuesday, the State Children, Youth, and Families Department provided an update regarding its compliance with a six-year-old legal settlement aimed at improving conditions for children in state custody. This year, however, it met an interim 2026 goal by recruiting and licensing 73 new families by July 1st. The state also met its target of placing at least 50 abused or neglected children in its Foster Care Plus program, which is designed for kids who need more specialized treatment and care. However, CYFD fell short of its goal of ensuring that 50% of caseworkers had lower caseloads. Only about 30% met those caseload standards. Mike Gaba, News Radio, KKOB.
4: Well, the heat is continuing throughout the summer here in New Mexico, despite a lot of areas that are getting some good and much-needed rain. The University of New Mexico Emergency Department says many people are caught off guard when temperatures spike because the body needs time to adapt to the heat. He says dehydration is one of the most common problems he treats, especially among people who are active outdoors. And by mid-July, Albuquerque had already experienced numerous 90-degree days, temperatures running above normal. Well, the forecast for today, 96 is what we're looking for high here in the Duke City. And so people are reminded to make sure that you are continuously hydrating yourself. Right now in Albuquerque, we have a temperature of 74 at the Sunport, 64 up in Santa Fe, Rio Rancho coming in at 70 degrees right now. At 6:06, you're up to date. I'm Sultan Chani Salcedo, 96.3 News Radio, KKOB.
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9: 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Good morning. Bob Clark with you here on 96.3 News Radio, KKOB. We've got an update on two of the biggest public corruption cases ever in New Mexico. We'll tell you what's happening in just a moment, but first let's get an update on traffic and weather together every 10 minutes here on 96.3 News Radio, KKOB. Candy Cruz, how's rush hour starting off?
10: So far, so good. No crashes or backups out there. You just have these little tiny slowdowns. Eastbound Rio Bravo at Broadway. Got a little busy spot there. Also, northbound Coors approaching Central and southbound Coors as well approaching Paseo. I'm Candy Cruz with KKOB Traffic every 10 minutes on the 7s. If you see an accident, call the Traffic Tracker Hotline, 505-767-9167. I'm Candy Cruz from the 96.3 News Radio KKOB Traffic Center.
1: Today starts sunny with increasing afternoon clouds. There's a chance for spot showers and isolated storms. 95 Albuquerque, 87 Santa Fe. Tonight, a stirring storm is possible, then decreasing clouds. 70 in Albuquerque, 63 in Santa Fe. On Friday, we stay hot and dry with record challenging temps. Stay safe out there. 98 Albuquerque, 89 Santa Fe. I'm meteorologist Olga Breeze for KOAT7.
9: Here in Albuquerque this morning, we do have mostly clear skies as we near daybreak. We've got a few scattered high clouds this morning. And the temperature right now in Albuquerque is 70 degrees. It is 68 right now in Rio Rancho. And this morning up in Santa Fe, the temperature in the capital is 63.
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0: bigwig over at APS finally set to go on trial.
1: Wow.
0: Yes.
1: That took forever.
0: It did.
1: I almost forgot about it.
0: One of the largest public corruption cases in recent New Mexico history. Not in terms of the amount of money that she and her cohorts are accused of siphoning away, public dollars, but the fact that she was able to do it for so long because as an administrator at APS and then as the one of the top Democrats in Santa Fe, she was in a very unique position to have one hand feed the other and go unnoticed for quite a while. But Stapleton, at one time one of the most powerful Democrats in the New Mexico legislature, she appeared in federal court recently here after federal prosecutors added two more tax fraud charges to her already sprawling federal case.
1: Get her!
0: Now she faces 37 federal charges, including conspiracy to defraud the United States, money laundering, mail fraud, bribery involving programs receiving federal funds, fraud, and false statements as well. So as we know, this is a two-track case, the feds and the state of New Mexico, because the money that she's accused of stealing came from both pots, if you will. So the case centers on allegations that William Stapleton used her positions at APS and in the New Mexico legislature to funnel millions of dollars connected to APS career and technical education programs through a Washington, D.C.-based company called Robotics Management Learning Systems. Well, quite frankly, that sounds made up. And that's the allegation, basically.
1: That it was
0: made up. So investigators say robotics was tied to William Stapleton's co-defendant in this case as well. He doesn't get as much attention, but Joseph Johnson is facing pretty much the same charges. And prosecutors alleging Stapleton used Johnson's company to divert federal grant money intended for educational programs at APS, which she championed.
1: Right.
0: At APS and in Santa Fe for personal and political benefit. So according to the latest report, federal prosecutors say Williams Stapleton embezzled $1,152,506 in federal grant funds, roughly 35% of the money APS paid to robotics, and then used that money for personal use, remodeling her home, her family's restaurant, which was in Nob Hill, a consulting company. I don't know about you, but whenever I hear a politician's involved with a consulting company,
1: that sounds
0: a little
1: scummy.
0: Little fishy.
2: Yeah, red flag.
0: To begin with.
1: Right.
0: I hate to stroke such a broad brush, but I'm sorry. That's just the way I feel when it comes to that specific example.
1: You're right.
0: Trips, shopping, bought vehicles as well. Now, of course, both Williams and Johnson have pled not guilty. But this, the long delay in all of this, because I remember we were doing the show that morning, and I think the news started to break around 9:30. So we had it for the rest of that show. And if you recall, this investigation started because then APS Superintendent Scott Elder was alerted by the accounting department at APS saying, you know what, going back over all these documents, there's something fishy about this, because her son was involved.
1: Right.
0: On some level in this. And after a decade, they finally started to kind of realize that something's not right here. So it was Scott Elder who wrote the feds a letter saying that you should probably look into this. And here's an outline of sort of the allegations that we're starting to uncover here at APS. And then that's the morning that they ended up raiding her home. And we started to get details on all of this. So again, it's a federal and a state case. And her attorney in this case says that's basically why it has taken so long to get to this point, dealing with two separate investigations. But the feds get to go first, and her trial date, and unless maybe there's a plea deal, but I don't know. We're less than 2 weeks away now. Her trial date is she's set to go on trial in federal court here on August 3rd.
1: Yeah, I feel like that's coming up.
0: Yeah, that'll be a week from next Monday. So, and she's facing, just on the federal charges, she's facing 20 years if convicted. And then if she is convicted, it'll be interesting to see. And then depending how much time she gets on the federal side, it'll be interesting. I mean, the state may proceed with its case. Maybe not. It just depends on how everything works out on the federal side first. And then she does face multiple felonies on state time as well.
1: Such a scumbag move. I'm just... I really hope they get her.
0: It's

0: It's just so...
1: It's all for the kids. Right. And me.
0: Me first, then the kids.
1: Yes. Absolutely. All right, so another, finally, the APD DWI bribery scandal. Recently, it was reported that more than a year, and in some cases 18 months after multiple guilty pleas from people charged in this case, we're finally going to start seeing some of the defendants being sentenced.
0: No kidding.
1: In federal court. Not everyone, not yet, but about half of the people who have pled guilty in some form or fashion, and they're going to be sentenced by a federal judge up in Santa Fe, Kenneth Gonzalez. So former APD officer Justin Hunt is scheduled to be sentenced first, September 15th. Then the very next day, September 16th, another former APD officer, Nelson Ortiz. On September 29th, Harvey Johnson Jr., another former APD officer. Then on October 14th, former APD officer Joshua Montano. Then on November 10th, former APD officer Timothy McCarson. Then on November 17th, the one BCSO deputy who's been charged in this case up to this point anyway, Jeffrey Hammerell, he'll be sentenced. And then Albuquerque attorney Rudy Chavez is sentenced to be scheduled to be sentenced coming up in December. We don't have a specific date yet, but he is set to be sentenced in December. So still no sentencing dates for the other five or six former law enforcement officers who've been implicated and pled guilty, and still no sentencing dates for the ringleaders of this bribery scandal. Thomas Clear, he actually just appeared in federal court a couple of weeks ago. The judge was looking for sort of an update. And the federal prosecutors at that point said, we don't have a specific date yet for his sentencing, and quite frankly, it still could be by the end of this year or maybe even early 2027. And then also still no sentencing date for Rick Mendez. Ironically, Mendez was the first person to plead guilty in all of this scandal a little more than 18 months ago. And in fact, his original sentencing date was scheduled for April 29th of 2025. And then all of a sudden, April 29th came last year and nobody was sentenced. And it just kind of went quiet after that. And everything's been delayed. But he still doesn't have a sentencing date. And I think the clear reason why is that both Clear and Mendez are still of somewhat use to the federal prosecutors as they continue to try to expand this investigation. They probably still have some information.
0: They're still snitching.
1: And the other people who are sentencing, who are being sentenced now, coming up this fall in September, October, November, and into December, whatever the feds were doing with them in terms of other information, they must be satisfied that they've gotten everything they can get.
0: Right.
1: And they've gotten honest answers. But at least we're seeing some movement now, finally, on both the Sherwin-Williams Stapleton case and the APD bribery case. It's going to be really interesting to see what this federal judge does in terms of the years. It could be different for each one, depending on the plea deal
0: right.
1: that they've made and how cooperative they've been. But there's no question Thomas Clear is the one who faces the most time in prison.
0: As he should.
1: Yeah, as the ringleader. But do all of these guys end up getting some sort of federal prison time? Do some of them get probation, deferred? Who knows? But we'll start to find out now.
0: I bet we'll see a little of everything.
1: Coming up. That's probably a good way to describe it. And we'll find out starting on September 15th. Let's get an update on traffic now. Here's Candy Cruz.
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0: Right now, the streets are really clear. You've got a little slowdown eastbound Rio Bravo at Broadway. Also, southbound Coors approaching Paseo. I'm Candy Cruz with KKOB Traffic every 10 minutes on the 7s. If you see an accident, call the Traffic Tracker Hotline, 505-767-9167. I'm Candy Cruz from the 96.3 News Radio KKOB Traffic Center.
3: Today starts sunny with increasing afternoon clouds. There's a chance for spot showers and isolated storms. 95 Albuquerque, 87 Santa Fe. Tonight, a stirring storm is possible, then decreasing clouds. 70 in Albuquerque, 63 in Santa Fe. On Friday, we stay hot and dry with record challenging temps. Stay safe out there. 98 Albuquerque, 89 Santa Fe. I'm meteorologist Olga Breeze for KOAT7.
1: Here in Albuquerque right now, the temperature is 71 degrees at 68 in Rio Rancho, and 63 is the temperature right now in Santa Fe. All right, stay tuned. Coming up in about an hour, around 7:24, today will be your final chance to win two tickets to go see Darius Rucker in concert coming up tomorrow night at First Financial Credit Union. So we'll have two winners today to wrap up this giveaway, and your chance to win will be at 7:24. Of course, you can purchase tickets online at LiveNation.com. At 6:21, in our news headlines for you this morning, President Trump and Defense Secretary Hegseth attend the dignified transfer of four U.S. service members killed last weekend in the war with Iran. House approves $95 billion budget proposal, with about $60 billion of that set to help fund the war with Iran. It now goes to the Senate. U.S. signs a landmark nuclear power agreement with Saudi Arabia. The trial date is now set for deposed Venezuelan dictator Nicolas Maduro for June 1st of next year in 2027. The Zuni Pueblo in northwest New Mexico issues evacuation orders for a second straight day due to severe flash flooding in that area. New Mexico State Police say a woman taken during a carjacking earlier this month in Santa Fe County has been found dead. Two suspects are in custody in that case. A 44-year-old Albuquerque man now facing more than 170 years in prison after being convicted of sexually assaulting a young girl multiple times over a three-year period. APD investigating a fourth homicide now in the past couple of days, a fatal shooting at an apartment complex near Loomis in Wyoming. APD arrests a suspect charged with a fatal shooting at a smoke shop near Central and Louisiana earlier this week. And an Albuquerque man is sentenced to 16 years in prison for shooting and severely injuring a co-worker of his back in February of 2025. In sports, baseball, the Isotopes win their second straight over Round Rock last night, beating the Express 5-2. Those same two teams will play a matinee today, first pitch at 12:05. And coverage over on The Sports Animal. Those are your headlines right now at 6:22 here on 96.3 News Radio KKOB.
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1: 6:26 is the time this morning. The stock market was flat yesterday. The Dow was down 6 points at the closing bell. S&P was down 10, and NASDAQ was down 146 points. We are down more this morning, future-wise, ahead of the opening bell. Right now, Dow futures are down about 370 points, S&P down 46, and NASDAQ is down 262 points. And we'll have those numbers for you coming up at 7:43 this morning. We'll do our stock and business update with Lee Munson from Portfolio Wealth Advisors, and the opening bell is sponsored by Sandia Area Federal Credit Union. Bob Clark, along with Dale Cornelia, Zoltan in the newsroom, Candy Cruz Traffic, 96.3 News Radio, KKOB. Candy, before we get to your traffic report here, as we know, and we mentioned this back on July 1st, July is National Ice Cream Month. This past Sunday, the 19th, was National Ice Cream Day. And today, vanilla ice cream gets its own day out of all of this. Vanilla Ice Cream Day. Hmm. So I am still looking forward to trying someday what you'd like to do with your vanilla ice cream, and that's put some cereal, certain cereals on top of it.
0: Yeah, Fruity Pebbles.
1: Fruity Pebbles.
0: And,
1: how about Cocoa Puffs?
0: Cocoa Puffs.
1: Okay.
0: Anything fruity or chocolatey and or sugary. Like the Frosted Flakes are amazing.
1: Ooh,
0: on
1: I
0: there
1: bet.
0: Too. Yeah. I'm telling you, it will change your day.
1: Yes.
0: It's like the first time I tried dipping pizza in ranch.
1: Do you put anything else on the ice cream or just the cereal?
0: Just the cereal.
1: Okay.
0: Yeah.
1: But no, like a sprinkle of, you know, like syrup or anything like that.
0: No, it's enough diabetes for me right off the... It's a little bowl of diabetes already. We don't need to add anything else.
1: Well, I'm going to have to try this someday. Up to this point, though, I've always been a little hesitant going to the grocery store and some dude in his 60s buying Fruity Pebbles and Cocoa Puffs.
0: Well, you can do Frosted Flakes and look like an awesome tiger.
19: Nothing wrong with that.
1: No.
0: Right? Just means you're young at heart.
19: I buy Captain Crunch every once in a while.
1: Do you really?
0: I bet that would be good in there.
1: Yeah, I used to love Captain Crunch when I was a kid, but I sort of veered off it because every once in a while, you know, it would scrape the top of your palate in your mouth.
19: Yeah, it gets stuck to your teeth.
1: Yeah. Well, I mean, there's floss and toothpaste for that.
19: Right.
1: But if you damage the upper part of your mouth area, it can take a few days to heal up.
0: Yeah.
19: Well, don't use the scraper.
1: Oh God! I guess the
19: and you know what's cool is now if you at the store, you don't have to, if you just don't, you know, speaking of diabetes and too much sugar, they actually sell these little tiny bowls for like a dollar something.
1: Okay.
19: At the sort of
1: self serve.
19: There's a little
1: self serve.
19: You
1: peel it back.
19: You peel it back and you add milk. And
1: maybe I'll just do that.
19: All good.
1: And then just sprinkle that little cup on top of my ice cream.
19: There you go.
1: All right.
19: There you go.
1: Let's get an update on traffic now with Candy Cruz.
0: Just little slow spots right now. Southbound tramway busy approaching Central. Also northbound Louisiana at Lomas and southbound Coors approaching Paseo. I'm Candy Cruz with KKOB traffic every 10 minutes on the 7s. If you see an accident, call the Traffic Tracker hotline 505-767-9167. I'm Candy Cruz from the 96.3 News Radio KKOB Traffic Center.
3: Today starts sunny with increasing afternoon clouds. There's a chance for spot showers and isolated storms. 95 Albuquerque, 87 Santa Fe. Tonight, a stirring storm is possible, then decreasing clouds. 70 in Albuquerque, 63 in Santa Fe. On Friday, we stay hot and dry with record challenging temps. Stay safe out there. 98 Albuquerque, 89 Santa Fe. I'm meteorologist Olga Breeze for KOAT7.
1: Here in Albuquerque right now, we do have a temperature this morning with mostly clear skies. A few scattered high clouds around, and the temperature in Albuquerque is 71 at 68 in Rio Rancho and 63 right now in Santa Fe. News is next.
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22: 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Here's the latest news from 96.3 News Radio KKOB. Right now in Albuquerque, 69 degrees here in the downtown area, looking for a high of 96. In Santa Fe at 64, looking for a high of 85. A homicide investigation is underway following an early morning shooting on Wednesday. Albuquerque's La Mesa neighborhood. Police say officers were called to an apartment complex on Marquette Avenue Southeast around 3:30 a.m. A man was found with a gunshot wound and taken to the hospital where he later died. Detectives with APD's homicide unit have taken over that investigation and no further information has been released. An Albuquerque man sentenced to 16 years in prison for killing his co-worker and roommate last year. Manuel Vargas shot Sean Sloan inside an apartment in Northeast Albuquerque on Skyline Road just off of Juan Tabo. According to APD, the victim's mother called police after she was awakened as her son pounded on the bedroom door screaming he had been shot. Police say Vargas shot Sloan in the face and legs after Sloan told him to move out of the apartment. Sloan survived the shooting and spoke in court about the traumatic event, asking the judge to give Vargas the maximum sentence, and he was sentenced to 16 years in prison. A former APD officer is on trial in Albuquerque this week for DWI after being arrested at a sheriff's office DWI checkpoint last year. Jonathan Franco is on trial before a judge, not a jury, for the arrest in May of 2025 at the checkpoint, which was in the area of Unser and Rainbow. According to the sheriff's report, he was driving with his six-year-old daughter in the car, and according to the report, he had a blood alcohol number above the legal limit after blowing into a breathalyzer. Franco is facing charges of DWI with a minor in the car. In court, Franco's defense challenged the legality of the checkpoint. The prosecution brought BCSO staff to the stand to show the operation was appropriate. Franco was fired from APD in December. The trial in Metro Port is ongoing this week. KKOB News Time, 6:33. Evacuations continued on Wednesday around the Zuni Pueblo due to emergency conditions and flash flooding in the area as heavy rains continued to pound that part of western New Mexico. According to the Zuni Pueblo, all residents of the following areas are advised to continue to evacuate: Ojo Caliente, Pia Mesa, Riverbed Drive, St. Anthony, Old Gallup Road, State Highway 53 Corridor. Those that are asked to evacuate can go to the Zuni Community Center. The Pueblo of Zuni is also asking all community members to stay home and avoid all unnecessary travel until further notice. Power outages continue in the area, and officials and PNM say it will take time to get power restored. KKOB News Time, 6:34. Well, the Albuquerque Isotopes unveiled a limited edition on field jersey on Wednesday for the next upcoming Native American Heritage Night, which will be happening on August the 8th. Here's more from KKOB's Francino Walker.
23: The jersey was designed by local potter Yvonne Snowflake Martinez. The unveiling happened at the Indian Pueblo Cultural Center, where the artist from San Ildefonso and Cochiti Pueblos explained the inspiration for the jersey.
24: This jersey isn't about me. It's about my ancestors. It's about their stories, their memories, their advice, their teaching, and their voice are no longer heard, but can be written and heard out loud in the work that they left behind for each and one of us, so that we never forget them. We never forget everything they have taught us.
23: An online auction of the signed game-worn Native American Heritage jerseys begins the night of the game on August 8th, with proceeds benefiting the Bob Chavez Scholarship for the Arts. The limited edition jerseys will be available for purchase in the Isotopes Pro Shop during the game. A special Isotopes hat was also unveiled, designed by Brittany Juanico from Isleta Pueblo. Hats will be given away that night to the first 2,500 fans in attendance. The evening will include Native American dance performances and fireworks following the game. Francina Walker, News Radio, KKOB.
22: Well, thanks, Francina. And that's again is on August the 8th with that first Native American Heritage Night, which will be happening at the Isotopes game. Stay tuned for more of the Bob Clark Show coming up. 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Traffic is also next with Candy. Right now, we're looking at a temperature of 60 degrees up in Las Vegas, 66 in Los Alamos, and it's 70 in Rio Rancho. Right here in Albuquerque, 69 downtown. At 6:35, you're up to date. I'm Sultan Chani Salcedo, 96.3 News Radio, KKOB.
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1: Rare Bear, Bob Clark, along with Dale Cornelius, Sultan in the newsroom, Candy Cruise Traffic, 96.3 News Radio KKOB. You know, if Jerry Seinfeld were in concert tonight here at the Kiva Auditorium, he might open the show with, "What's up with all the bears?" So, of course, bear sightings are on the rise here in the metro, including yesterday morning, a very rare bear sighting in Rio Rancho.
0: I read that. What are they doing out there?
1: It happened in Enchanted Hills, a neighborhood in that area, near Safelite and Highway 550.
0: No kidding.
1: Yeah, the bear was wandering through neighborhoods, apartment complexes.
19: Oh, that's in DC's yards. Area there.
1: Is it? That's down the hill a little bit, right?
4: Yeah, that's not the hill, but that's actually
0: Bernalillo.
1: That's closer, yeah. Lives there. It's closer to Bernalillo. It's sort of in that same area.
19: Yeah. Oh, okay, I know where it is.
1: So the Rio Rancho police briefly put a shelter in place in effect until about 7 o'clock or around 7 o'clock, and the bear eventually just moved through the area and took off and entered the Santa Ana Reservation. So the coast was clear at that point. Here's more on the story from KOB TV Channel 4.
5: The good news is. That as moisture increases, with the monsoon rolling in now, more of those food and water sources are going to become available in their primary habitat, which will eventually lead to them leaving these populated areas.
0: Eventually.
6: Darren Vaughn with the department says in places like Rio Rancho, where bear sightings are less common, there aren't as many bear-proof trash cans, making it easier for bears to find a meal.
5: So, a garbage can be like an all-you-can-eat buffet.
6: 13-year-old Mateo Nayak says he saw what he thought was a brown fluffy poodle during his morning jaunt. Then he took a second look.
8: And I saw it look my way. It caught my eye for a second there. Then it started sniffing the air. So I was like, oh my. Yeah. Took a few steps.
1: That's so puppy.
8: And then I got a little scared, but like, just got a little like crazy there.
6: Nayak says as soon as he realized it was a bear, he ducked behind a parked car and waited.
8: Then it just decided to keep on walking, so it just kept walking down the street. And then when I looked around the corner, peeked around the corner, and once it was gone, I decided to just book it down there was like trail right behind this other fence. So I just ran across there and I ran home.
6: Nayak says the experience was definitely scary, but it also made him want to learn more about how to safely handle wildlife encounters so he'll know what to do if it happens again.
8: Don't make too much, like, don't spook it, but also don't hide too afraid, because that could also encounter, like, it thinks it's like thinking I'm prey, so it's going to try and sneak up on me. And don't.
1: Yeah, that's the story there from Channel 4.
0: People are delicious.
1: Well, and, you know, some more than others. It is funny how they lay out what you're supposed to do if you do encounter a bear, and it's kind of one of these situations where you're supposed to sort of appear to be menacing, but yet at the same time you don't want to go toward the bear or run away. Either you're supposed to sort of remain calm, but at the same time go ah or something like that.
0: Yeah, you're supposed to look big and saunter slowly backwards.
19: And walk, yeah, exactly.
1: But log on to the New Mexico Wildlife Department. They'll have all of those bear tips for you. Don't just take our word for it.
19: Like with anybody else in moving to Rio Rancho, they're just looking for a place to, people.
1: Hey, Boo Boo, I hear this is the fastest growing city in New Mexico.
19: Exactly.
0: Adorable.
19: Yeah. One of the safest cities in the state.
0: Yep. Right?
1: Yeah.
0: places run well.
19: And nice buffets in their trash can.
1: Mayor Hall did such a great job. Even the Bears are moving
19: exactly.
1: in.
19: Exactly.
0: Can't blame them.
1: Let's get an update on traffic. Here's Candy Cruz.
0: We just have little slow spots right now. North and southbound Coors is busy at Adenal. Also eastbound I-40 at the interchange and westbound Academy approaching San Mateo. I'm Candy Cruz with KKOB traffic every 10 minutes on the 7s.
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3: Today starts sunny with increasing afternoon clouds. There's a chance for spot showers and isolated storms. 95 Albuquerque, 87 Santa Fe. Tonight, a stirring storm is possible, then decreasing clouds. 70 in Albuquerque, 63 in Santa Fe. On Friday, we stay hot and dry with record challenging temps. Stay safe out there. 98 Albuquerque, 89 Santa Fe. I'm meteorologist Olga Breeze for KOAT7.
1: Here in Albuquerque right now, we do have a temperature of 71 degrees at 69 in Rio Rancho, and 63 is the temperature this morning in Santa Fe. 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Plus, it can't be easy to work the word repopulate into a sentence this early in the morning, but someone just did it. 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
1: 6:45 is the time this morning. In our news headlines, President Trump and Defense Secretary Hegseth attended the dignified transfer in Dover, Delaware yesterday at the Air Force Base there. The four U.S. service members killed in the war with Iran last weekend. The House approved a $95 billion budget proposal, with about $60 billion of that to help fund the war with Iran. The U.S. signs a landmark nuclear power agreement with Saudi Arabia. The trial date is set for deposed Venezuelan dictator Nicolas Maduro. That will be for next year, June 1st of 2027, in federal court in New York. The Zuni Pueblo in northwest New Mexico issues evacuation orders for a second straight day due to severe flash flooding. New Mexico State Police say a woman taken during a carjacking earlier this month in Santa Fe County has been found dead. Two suspects are in custody. A 44-year-old Albuquerque man is facing more than 170 years in prison after being convicted of sexually assaulting a young girl multiple times over a three-year period. APD investigating a fourth homicide over the past couple of days, a fatal shooting at an apartment complex near Lomas and Wyoming. In fact, three of those four homicides have happened at apartment complexes. APD arrests a suspect charged with a fatal shooting at the smoke shop near Central in Louisiana earlier this week, and an Albuquerque man is sentenced to 16 years in prison for shooting and critically injuring a co-worker of his in February of 2025. In sports, baseball, the Isotopes win their second straight over Round Rock last night, beating the Express 5-2. Those same two teams will play today. It's a matinee, first pitch at noon, and you'll be able to follow the game over on the Sports Animal. Bob Clark, along with Dale Cornelius, Zoltan in the newsroom, Candy Cruz Traffic, 96.3 News Radio, KKOB. During the news at the bottom of the hour, I bumped into our friend and colleague from Magic down the hall, 99.5, Kiki Garcia. She sent out an email to everybody this morning. And this is a good lesson to remember, that you should always have your phones backed up. That way, if something happens and you need to get a new phone or you need to get your other phone restarted, you can always just repopulate it.
0: That's your a backup. Creepy way to say it.
1: Well, that was the other thing I told her in her email. You know, she's asking people, hey, send me your name and your phone number to my number, and that way I'll have it. Plus, when that happens, my phone seems to be, quote, repopulating. And I told her, I said, you know, it's not easy to work the word repopulating into a sentence, especially this early in the morning. And the other thing, too, that's a word that always just sort of creeps me out.
0: Right?
1: I'm like you, Candy.
0: Yeah. Right?
1: Yeah.
0: I feel like this is some sort of gremlin situation. You put water on it and it makes like 40 more little gremlins.
1: That's something.
0: Yeah.
1: Something
0: plus
1: along
0: all
1: those
0: the
1: lines.
0: AI stuff.
1: Yeah.
0: They're just, yeah, it's very creepy.
1: So.
0: But I figured she had like an iPhone. Don't you just like get a new phone and it all just goes on to there? Like from the cloud or whatever? Well, I don't know the real techie terms for these
1: things. As long as you're keeping everything backed up.
14: Yes.
1: You know. But the other thing is, she told me, what kind of phone do you have? Where? Because she said, I said, did you lose it? She goes, no, it just went dead. And I'm like, okay. Huh. She goes, I'm trying to bring it back to life. So it sounds
0: I
1: like
0: I could help her with that.
1: Yes. I said, well, if you have an old cell phone and you need help, Candy might be able to help you.
0: Yeah.
1: Because she's an expert on old cell phones.
0: I still keep all the parts.
1: Like, but you at least have an iPhone. I got the impression from her that she has an old flip phone.
0: That's even better, because that's what I have all the parts for.
14: It's not that old. It's one of the Samsungs.
1: Oh, yes. But the flip, when she told me a flip phone, she meant one of the newer cell phones that has the new,
14: yes.
1: or the old flip phone design.
14: Correct.
1: Okay, all right.
0: Well, I still have all the tools. I can take it apart, and I'm gonna go have a little chat with her.
1: When she told me she had a flip phone, I did kind of pause for a moment, thinking, that doesn't track for Kiki.
14: No, it doesn't.
1: An old phone like that.
0: Yeah, she seems.
1: I still have an old flip phone that I don't use it, obviously, anymore. I haven't used it in years, but I kept it, and it's still in the drawer at home in the kitchen area, and it'll still power up a little bit.
0: Oh, yeah.
1: It'll still power up, but, I mean, I couldn't use it.
0: I've got hundreds. I started, like, buying a bunch of dead ones so that I could harvest, like, the gold from inside of them, and then I realized the gold was, like, so minuscule. Yeah. It takes, like, 4 hours to get, like, nothing off of it, basically.
1: So, you know, along with
0: pain in the butt.
1: Along with repopulate, unless you're talking about agriculture, harvest is sometimes another word that creeps me out a little bit.
0: Yeah, makes me think of people's kidneys.
1: Yes, exactly. Let's get an update on traffic. Here's Candy Cruz.
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0: Right now, the streets are still pretty clear. No crashes or big backups out there. You've got slowdowns, though, eastbound on I-40. Approaching the interchange, also southbound cores at Paseo. I'm Candy Cruz with KKOB Traffic every 10 minutes on the 7s. If you see an accident, call the Traffic Tracker Hotline, 505-767-9167. I'm Candy Cruz from the 96.3 News Radio KKOB Traffic Center.
3: Today starts sunny with increasing afternoon clouds. There's a chance for spot showers and isolated storms. 95 Albuquerque, 87 Santa Fe. Tonight, a stirring storm is possible, then decreasing clouds. 70 in Albuquerque, 63 in Santa Fe. On Friday, we stay hot and dry with record challenging temps. Stay safe out there. 98 Albuquerque, 89 Santa Fe. I'm meteorologist Olga Breeze for KOAT7.
1: Here in Albuquerque right now, we do have mostly clear skies at sunrise. The temperature is 71 degrees at 69 in Rio Rancho, and 64 right now is the temperature in Santa Fe. .651 is the time this morning. We'll have more tickets to give away for the concert tomorrow night at the First Financial Credit Union Amphitheater. Darius Rucker in concert. And we'll have two winners. We'll give away the final two pair of tickets that we've got today coming up at around 7:24. Of course, you can purchase tickets online, livenation.com. 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
1: 6:54 is the time this morning. The stock market was flat on Wednesday. Yesterday afternoon at the closing bell, the Dow was down 6 points, S&P was down 10, and NASDAQ was down 146 points. This morning, though, the futures are down across the board. In fact, Dow futures are down more than 500 points right now. S&P down 70, and NASDAQ futures are down 395 points. And we'll have the opening numbers for you coming up next hour at 7:43 when we do our stock and business update with Lee Munson from Portfolio Wealth Advisors. 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Bob Clark along with D.C.'s Old Town in the Newsroom, Candy Cruise Traffic, 96.3 News Radio KKOB. School getting started, as we mentioned, in a couple of weeks. And one of our previous sweet deals that is still available, you can get 50% off tuition for new students this coming school year at Calvert Christian Academy.
0: Awesome.
1: So all of the details on our website. Also a previous sweet deal that's still available that is time sensitive is Calibers. And you can get 50% off tuition for their youth camps. Now, they have one starting today, but they still have one more camp on the schedule for next Tuesday, July 28th. And these are two-day camps, 10 a.m. to 2 p.m. each day. And lunch is provided. So you can go to our website. These normally would cost you $80. You can get it for $40. And they're for ages 8 to 12. Just click on the Sweet Deal logo on our website at newsradiokkob.com. And we actually have the owner of Revel Entertainment Center, Daniel Chavez. He's going to be on the show with us today coming up over the phone at 8 o'clock. And we're going to talk to him now about his newest project.
0: Oh, this sounds so cool.
1: Now moving forward. And this is, it's described as a boutique venue, but it's basically going to be about an 800, 900 seat amphitheater built along the last remaining hill from where Beachwater Park used to be. I know Top Golf's there right now, but this is that area that still has that sloping down the hill there. And he's going to turn that area into an amphitheater.
0: That is a great idea. I love this. I think this is just so cool.
1: Especially if it comes with a water slide.
0: Right?
1: That might be thinking too big.
0: Come on. Just put one in there.
1: So we'll talk to him about how this venue will be different from Revel, where he has a lot of concerts, including I've seen many concerts there over the years.
0: Yeah,
1: including,
0: he gets some good stuff.
1: Well, like Toto. That was a huge get for him
0: right.
1: A couple of years ago. And then I've seen Yachtly Crew there twice.
14: Nice.
1: Over the past couple
0: That's
1: of years.
0: That's the best name.
1: It's just, they're such a fantastic band. I mean, this is not a tribute band. This is an actual band that sings sort of the yacht rock classics. And
0: right.
1: They get after it, man. They have a great 9-piece band, and they have 2 lead singers. Mm-hmm. They really do a great job. But anyway, we'll find out what his plans are. They are hoping to have it open and ready to go by spring of next year, right around the same time that I-25 construction project in that area should be wrapping up.
0: Perfect timing.
1: As well. So Daniel will join us after the news at 8 o'clock. Right now at 6:57, here's Candy with traffic.
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0: Well, we got our first accident reported. This crash is at Carlisle and Prospect, mostly affecting your northbound lanes. We also have slow spots on eastbound Alameda approaching Coors, southbound Coors at Paseo, and eastbound I-40 at the interchange. I'm Candy Cruz with KKOB Traffic every 10 minutes on the 7s. If you see an accident, call the Traffic Tracker Hotline, 505-767-9167. I'm Candy Cruz from the 96.3 News Radio KKOB Traffic Center.
3: Today starts sunny with increasing afternoon clouds. There's a chance for spot showers and isolated storms. 95 Albuquerque, 87 Santa Fe. Tonight, a stirring storm is possible, then decreasing clouds. 70 in Albuquerque, 63 in Santa Fe. On Friday, we stay hot and dry with record challenging temps. Stay safe out there. 98 Albuquerque, 89 Santa Fe. I'm meteorologist Olga Breeze for KOAT 7.
1: Here in Albuquerque right now, we do have mostly clear skies at sunrise. A few scattered high clouds. Right now, the temperature is 71 degrees at 69 in Rio Rancho. 65 is the temperature this morning in Santa Fe. Stay tuned for the news next on 96.3 News Radio KKOB.
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3: ABC News. I'm Shiri Preston. Another round of U.S. attacks on Iran, the 12th straight. This after the president threatened to strike an Iranian bridge or power plant for every ship targeted by Iran in the Strait of Hormuz. ABC's Karen Waugh.
11: Experts say deliberately targeting civilian infrastructure is a potential war crime under international law. And a second vital trade route disrupted. Iran-backed Houthis claiming strikes on two Saudi oil tankers in the Red Sea. Crude oil peaking at more than $95 a barrel Wednesday, up almost 5% from the day before. Regular gas is now averaging $4.06 a gallon.
3: Now, the president threatening, quote, major military punishment if the Iran-backed Houthi rebels attack any more ships. They say they fired on two Saudi oil tankers. First-time applications for unemployment help falling to their lowest level in decades. 187,000 people applying last week. The European Union hitting Google with a $1 billion fine after it said the tech giant broke digital antitrust regulations in how it set up the Google Play Store and Google Search. Protests erupting in Madison, Wisconsin after a deadly encounter between police and a black man who was spotted trying to open car doors carrying a knife and then ran away.
12: Video circulating online, officers appear to be wrestling with the man on the ground before three shots are fired. The man, who has not yet been identified, later died at the hospital.
3: ABC Chief Law and Justice Correspondent Pierre Thomas. Tropical storm Bertha making landfall along the Gulf Coast. Strong winds and flooding, but it could have been worse, says ABC's Victor Okendo in New Orleans.
13: The entire Gulf Coast saw some impacts, that coastal flooding in Florida, Alabama, Mississippi. Louisiana's governor calling it a best-case scenario for the state, but still urging residents to stay prepared as we have a long hurricane season ahead.
3: There was a 5.0 earthquake in the Texas Panhandle today. A little damage, no reports of injury. 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
17: 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It's 7:02 on this Thursday, the 23rd of July, 2026. From your New Mexico Honda Dealers News Desk, I'm Sultan Chani Salcedo, 96.3 News Radio KKOB. Right now in Albuquerque, 73 degrees at the Sunport, 70 here in downtown. The high today, 96. Up in Santa Fe at 64, looking for a high of 85. This just then, customers who use AT&T for their self-service are having issues this morning here in the state of New Mexico. This just before 7 o'clock, an outage has been reported by AT&T around the state of New Mexico. The estimated repair time is around 2 to 2:30 p.m. for many places. According to the state map, the majority of the outage is located in the northern and northwestern part of the state. According to AT&T, in a statement, some customers in New Mexico may be experiencing wireless service disruptions. Teams have engaged and are working as quickly as possible to restore service. We understand how important these services are and appreciate the patience of our customers. So if you use AT&T as your cell phone service, you may be experiencing an outage, and it could last for the rest of the morning and good part of the afternoon. Albuquerque police say surveillance video and GPS monitoring data helped lead to the arrest of a murder suspect. Authorities arrested 36-year-old Charles Richards in connection with the fatal shooting that happened Monday night outside a smoke shop on Central Avenue near Expo, New Mexico. Detectives say video showed Richards and several other men confronting a victim who was hiding inside the business. Investigators alleged the victim was forced outside and chased into the middle of Central Avenue before being shot. Police say GPS records from an ankle monitor placed Richards at the scene, and he now faces murder, kidnapping, conspiracy, and other felony charges, and remains in jail without bond. A homicide investigation is underway, though, on the northeast part of town following an early morning shooting in Albuquerque on Wednesday at the La Mesa neighborhood. Police say officers were called to the apartment complex on Marquette Avenue around 3:30 in the morning. A man was found with a gunshot wound and taken to the hospital, where he later died. No further details have been released. APD and the FBI are asking for the public's help to identify a man who robbed the PNC Bank located at 2400 Louisiana. That's right in front of the mall. Tuesday afternoon around 3 o'clock. The suspect is described as a male Hispanic or Native American, around 6 feet tall, medium build, approximately 30 to 40 years old, was last wearing a Chicago Bulls baseball hat, dark shirt and pants, Nike sneakers, and a surgical mask. The suspect entered the bank, gave the teller a note saying that he was robbing the bank. The teller then handed over an undisclosed amount of money. The FBI is offering a reward of $2,000 for information leading to the arrest and conviction. If you have any details, please call Crime Stoppers at 505-843-STOP. And we have a picture of the suspect on our website at kkob.com. After months of debate, the former Whole Foods location on Indian School in Carlisle still remains vacant. Neighbors previously shut down a proposal to build a Maverick gas station, and now they're trying to put something there. Here's more from KKOB's Mike Aba.
7: Now, new signs have popped up at the former store inviting people to share their ideas for the site. The simple signs have a QR code asking neighbors to scan the code and share their vision for what they'd like to see built there. The online survey asks people what types of businesses, services, or development they would support, allowing you to throw out your own idea or vote for one of the ideas already suggested by residents, like a grocery store, homeless services, bowling alley, or perhaps a bookstore. Mike Gabe, News Radio, KKOB.
17: Well, stand by for more of the morning show with Bob and Candy. Also, traffic is coming up next. 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Right now in Las Vegas, it's 62 degrees. In Los Alamos, it's 66. Rio Rancho coming in at 71. And here in Albuquerque, it's 70 downtown, 64 up in Santa Fe. At 7:06, you're up to date. I'm Sultan Chani Salcedo, 96.3 News Radio, KKOB.
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1: Well, it is a question we've been hearing a lot in recent years, and we finally have an answer. We'll tell you what it is in just a moment, but first let's get an update on traffic and weather together every 10 minutes here on 96.3 News Radio. KKOB, Candy Cruz, how's our rush hour looking right now?
0: So far, so good for the most part. We've got a minor crash reported. That's at Carlisle and Prospect. Mostly slightly affecting your northbound lanes. Everything else looks good. I'm Candy Cruz with KKOB Traffic every 10 minutes on the 7s. If you see an accident, call the Traffic Tracker Hotline, 505-767-9167. I'm Candy Cruz from the 96.3 News Radio KKOB Traffic Center.
3: Today starts sunny with increasing afternoon clouds. There's a chance for spot showers and isolated storms. 95 Albuquerque, 87 Santa Fe. Tonight, a stirring storm is possible, then decreasing clouds. 70 in Albuquerque, 63 in Santa Fe. On Friday, we stay hot and dry with record challenging temps. Stay safe out there. 98 Albuquerque, 89 Santa Fe. I'm meteorologist Olga Breeze for KOAT7.
1: Here in Albuquerque right now, we do have a temperature this morning with mostly clear skies, some scattered high clouds, but the temperature is 71 degrees. It's 70 in Rio Rancho and 65 right now up in Santa Fe.
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1: Finally, Bob Clark along with Dale Cornelius Zoltan in the newsroom. Candy Cruise Traffic, 96.3 News Radio, KKOB. Got an update here on two of the biggest public corruption cases in the history of New Mexico. And this is a question, you know, I would occasionally get an email or a text message from a listener. And it's like, hey, what's the latest for Cheryl Williams Stapleton? When is her case going to finally go to trial? Or what?
0: Yeah.
1: You know, something along those lines. Well, we finally have an answer. August 3rd, coming up in less than 2 weeks.
0: Woo!
1: That's Monday, August 3rd in federal court here in Albuquerque. And nearly 5 years after federal agents raided her home, and we were on the air

0: remember it was Scott Elder, the superintendent at that time at APS, who got all of the information from the accounting department at APS, and they laid out everything for him, and he wrote a letter, a very extensive letter, detailing the allegations or the information they were uncovering at APS and sent it to the feds, and that's sort of what kicked off this entire investigation, and that led to the raiding of her home that morning almost 5 years ago. But she was just recently in federal court, where prosecutors keep adding to the case. They added two more tax fraud charges to her already long list of charges in this federal case. She's now facing 37 federal charges, including conspiracy to defraud the United States, because there was federal money involved here, money laundering, mail fraud, and bribery involving programs receiving federal funds, fraud, and also false statements as well. So she's accused to lying to the feds. So her federal trial is currently set to begin on August 3rd. That's less than 2 weeks away. So unless there's some sort of last-minute plea here, and you would think up to this point, I mean, all of these years, if there was any interest on either side for a plea deal, they would have been able to work something out already. But that has not been the case. So August 3rd is when this trial is set to start. So the allegations, they center on William Stapleton using her positions both at APS and in the New Mexico State Legislature to funnel millions of dollars connected to APS career and technical education programs through a Washington, D.C.-based company called Robotics Management Learning Systems. And Robotics was tied to the co-defendant in this case, Joseph Johnson. Now, he's facing many of the same charges. He just obviously doesn't get as much attention as Cheryl Williams Stapleton has in this case. So prosecutors alleged Stapleton used Johnson's company to divert federal grant money intended for educational programs and instead used the funds for personal and political benefit. I mean, and in terms of the federal funds, she's accused of embezzling a little more than $1.1 million. And that was roughly made up about 35% of the money APS paid to Robotics. So think about how she was juggling all of this. Again, based on her administrative position at APS and her position as one of the Democratic leaders up in Santa Fe. She was able to use both of those positions to advocate for these programs and then to administer these programs. And all the while, she's sending the money off to some sham company run by a friend of hers.
1: Right.
0: And then,
1: so scummy.
0: Oh, my goodness. Yes, that's certainly
1: really
0: one word.
1: Throw the book at her.
0: Well, it's federal court, man. And
1: I don't mess with the feds, man.
0: Candy will take her chances with state court.
1: Right.
0: And certainly metro court, but not the feds.
1: We all got to draw the line somewhere, Bob.
0: Yes, exactly. But, I mean, just all of these years later, I mean, that was the way. Now, look, this is a very complex, I mean, a white-collar crime, a corruption case like this, especially one that was entangled for almost a decade. I mean, it is a complicated case. There's a lot of evidence that you need to uncover. Then her defense attorney has said that the fact that there were parallel cases here as well, not just the feds, but the state, they've charged her with multiple felonies nice. As well. So that's exactly why this case is sort of dragged on for so long. But that has, created a lot of frustration for people who kind of kept thinking, she's going to get away with it, isn't she?
1: Yeah, it was suspicious. Well, you know, you get nervous when it takes so long to get to court. It's just like, what's going on
0: If here? It were just a state case, I would agree. But once the feds were involved at this level, that's a whole different story.
1: They got a lot going on.
0: I had a lot more confidence that she wasn't going to get away with anything.
1: Right.
0: With the feds being involved. Now, ultimately, who knows? Maybe she's found not guilty at trial. That still has to play out. At least we know the trial is going to start now in less than 2 weeks on August 3rd. And just based on the federal charges, minimum, if she's convicted, she could be sent to federal prison for 20 years. And I think depending on what happens with the federal case, that could play a lot on what happens with the state case moving forward as well. But she is facing felonies dozens of felonies at both the federal and state levels in that case. So that's the latest update with that one. Now, another major corruption scandal here that went on for 30 years before it started to get uncovered. So we have another, finally, the APD DWI bribery

0: scandal, more than a year after multiple guilty pleas were struck. Finally, some of the defendants are now officially scheduled to be sentenced in this case. So, and most of them are former APD officers. So here's the list. Justin Hunt, September 15th. Nelson Ortiz, September 16th. And these sentences are going to be handled up in Santa Fe by federal court judge Kenneth Gonzalez. Also, three other former APD officers. Harvey Johnson, September 29th. Joshua Montano, October 14th. Timothy McCarson, on November 10th. Then a former Bernalillo County Sheriff's Deputy, Jeffrey Hamrell. He is scheduled to be sentenced November 17th. And then Albuquerque Attorney Rudy Chavez is scheduled to be sentenced in December. We don't have a specific date yet, but he is scheduled to be sentenced before the end of the year. Still no sentencing dates are set for the other former officers who have pled guilty. There's about five or six still more. And then, of course, the ringleaders of this whole scam, Thomas Clear and his paralegal, Ricardo Rick Mendez. And what's ironic is Mendez was the first person to plead guilty in this case, and he was the first person scheduled to be sentenced. And that was supposed to happen April 29th of last year. And then April 29th came and went, and it got delayed, and then all of a sudden things kind of went quiet for the longest time. So I think it's fair to say, obviously, the seven people who have been sentenced now, officially scheduled to be sentenced, the feds feel like they've gotten as much as they can get out of them in terms of trying to expand this investigation, and they're confident that they've been given the truth. They still probably feel as though we have a little more digging to go when it comes to Thomas Clear and Rick Mendez. We'll let you know when they're... And just to give you an idea, Thomas Clear just recently appeared in federal court, and the judge in the case kind of just wanted an update. It's like, hey, what's the deal? I mean, when's he going to be sentenced? And the feds told the judge at the time, probably not sooner than before the end of this year or perhaps early 2027. So we'll keep you updated on those. But again, at least, you know, finally is the word a lot of people are using on these two major corruption cases in New Mexico. Let's get an update on traffic. Here's Candy Cruz.
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3: Okay, we got three accidents right now. There's one at Carlisle and Prospect that's mostly affecting your northbound lanes. Then you've got a new crash southbound I-25 a little south of Montano. That's blocking your right lane and shoulder. You've got a backup forming there. And a crash at the Coors Bypass in Ellison. Just slight delays eastbound and northbound. I'm Candy Cruz with KKOB Traffic every 10 minutes on the 7s.
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6: Today starts sunny with increasing afternoon clouds. There's a chance for spot showers and isolated storms. 95 Albuquerque, 87 Santa Fe. Tonight, a stirring storm is possible, then decreasing clouds. 70 in Albuquerque, 63 in Santa Fe. On Friday, we stay hot and dry with record challenging temps. Stay safe out there. 98 Albuquerque, 89 Santa Fe. I'm meteorologist Olga Breeze for KOAT7.
0: Here in Albuquerque, we do have mostly clear skies. The temperature right now is 72 degrees, 71 in Rio Rancho, and it's 66 right now in Santa Fe. It is 7:21 in our news headlines for you this morning. President Trump and Defense Secretary Hegseth attended the dignified transfer yesterday in Dover, Delaware, at the Air Force Base there of the four U.S. service members killed in the line of duty, killed in action in the war with Iran. House approves $95 billion budget proposal, with about $60 billion of that slated to help fund the war with Iran. U.S. signs a landmark nuclear power agreement with Saudi Arabia. Trial date is now set for deposed Venezuelan dictator Nicolas Maduro. That'll be June 1st of 2027. The Zuni Pueblo in northwest New Mexico issues evacuation orders for a second straight day due to flash flooding there. New Mexico State Police say a woman taken during a carjacking earlier this month up in Santa Fe County has been found dead. Two suspects are in custody in that case. 44-year-old Albuquerque man now facing more than 170 years in prison after being convicted of sexually assaulting a young girl multiple times over a three-year period. APD investigating a fourth homicide in the past couple of days. This one, a fatal shooting at an apartment complex near Lomas and Wyoming. In fact, three of the four homicides that have happened over the past few days at apartment complexes here in Albuquerque. APD arrests a suspect who is now charged with the fatal shooting that happened outside of a smoke shop near Central and Louisiana earlier this week. An Albuquerque man sentenced to 16 years in prison for shooting a coworker and severely injuring him. That happened in February of 2025. In sports, baseball, the Isotopes win their second straight over Round Rock, beat the Express last night 5-2. Those same two teams will play today. It's a Thursday matinee with first pitch at noon, and you can follow the game over on The Sports Animal. Those are your headlines right now at 722 here on 96.3 News Radio KKOB.
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0: All right, 7:26 is the time this morning. And right now is going to be your final chance to win two tickets to go see Darius Rucker in concert tomorrow night at First Financial Credit Union Amphitheater. So since the show is tomorrow night, we still have two pair of tickets. We'll give those away right now. So we'll have two winners, callers 3 and 4 at 505-243-3333. And you'll each win a pair of tickets to go to that concert coming up tomorrow night. Of course, you can also out at the amphitheater. LiveNation.com is the time this morning. Hey, Candy, before we get to your traffic report here, you were talking about, do you know how many old school cell phones or flip phones you still have around the house?
3: Hundreds.
0: Hundreds?
3: Hundreds.
0: How is that possible?
3: I used to work at Nextel.
0: Oh, okay.
3: So before I moved to Florida, I brought like this massive, you know, those huge Tupperware things that, you know, people put blankets and stuff in. You can get them at Walmart or whatever. Those, they're really, really big, but I've got like two of those that are pretty well stuffed with old cell phones that don't work and can't even be connected to the
0: absolutely.
13: You should go into the market for selling burner phones.
3: Well, they don't work in the United States at all. Like they're the old like the old Iden towers that Nextel used to use, the bloop bloops. Okay.
0: Yeah.
3: So they only work in like Jamaica.
0: Well, the reason I asked is a listener sent me a picture of what appears to be, at least by my count, 14 old school cell phones that they still have, including a few flip phones. But as usual, Candy's like, hold my beer.
3: Oh, yeah, baby.
0: I got you beat on that.
3: I'm the queen hoarder here.
0: Hundreds.
3: But you can, you can legit harvest like rare earth minerals and all kinds of fun stuff out of those.
0: Again, when you use the word harvest, I just reach for my kidney.
3: Yeah, as you should.
0: Make sure it's still there. All right, here's Candy Cruz with an update on traffic.
3: Well, we got police activity reported on Comanche a little bit west of San Mateo. That's got your traffic blocked off east and westbound, so take Candelaria or Montgomery instead. You've also got a crash southbound I-25 south of Montaño, blocking your right lane and shoulder with a backup near Osuna. There's an accident eastbound on Alameda, east of Guadalupe Trail, slight delay there, and a crash at Ellison and the Coors Bypass with northbound and eastbound congestion. I'm Candy Cruz with KKOB Traffic, every 10 minutes on the 7s. If you see an accident, call the Traffic Tracker Hotline, 505-767-9167. I'm Candy Cruz from the 96.3 News Radio KKOB Traffic Center.
6: Today starts sunny with increasing afternoon clouds. There's a chance for spot showers and isolated storms. 95 Albuquerque, 87 Santa Fe. Tonight, a stirring storm is possible, then decreasing clouds. 70 in Albuquerque, 63 in Santa Fe. On Friday, we stay hot and dry with record challenging temps. Stay safe out there. 98 Albuquerque, 89 Santa Fe. I'm meteorologist Olga Breeze for KOAT7.
0: We do have scattered high clouds this morning here in the Albuquerque area right now. And the temperature is 74 degrees at 71 in Rio Rancho. And 66 is the temperature this morning in Santa Fe. We've got our winners. Congratulations to Jessica of Albuquerque, Valerie of Rio Rancho. They win the final tickets that we had available for you to go see Darius Rucker tomorrow night at the First Financial Credit Union Amphitheater. 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
18: 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Here's the latest news from 96.3 News Radio KKOB, brought to you by your New Mexico Honda dealers. Right now in Albuquerque, we have a temperature of 75 degrees in the metro area, especially in the airport right now, 75 degrees. 72 here in downtown. Right now up in Santa Fe, it's 66, looking for a high today of 85. Here in Albuquerque, the high expected of 96 degrees. Well, Albuquerque police have made an arrest in regards to the deadly shooting that happened Monday night on Central Avenue outside of a smoke shop near Expo, New Mexico. Here's more from KKOB's Natasha Leyva.
19: Investigators say that 36-year-old Charles Richards was among a group of men confronting a victim outside the smoke shop near Central in Indiana. Surveillance video allegedly showed the victim being forced out of the business before running into the street. Police say Richards, who was armed with a handgun, chased the victim moments before the fatal shooting. Detectives used surveillance footage and GPS data from an ankle monitor to identify and track Richards. He faces multiple charges, including murder, kidnapping, robbery-related offenses, and tampering with evidence. Natasha Leyva, News Radio, KKOB.
18: KKOB News Time, 7:32. A former APD police officer is on trial in Albuquerque this week for DWI after being arrested at a sheriff's office DWI checkpoint last year. Jonathan Franco is on trial before a judge, not a jury, for the arrest in May of 2025 at the checkpoint, which was near Rainbow and Unser Boulevard. According to the sheriff's report, he was driving with his 6-year-old daughter in the car, and according to the report, he had a blood alcohol number above the legal limit after blowing into a breathalyzer. Franco is facing charges of DWI with a minor in the car. In court, Franco's defense challenged the legality of the DWI checkpoint. The prosecution then brought BCSO staff to the stand to show that the operation was appropriate. Franco was fired from APD in December. Well, for residents that are looking for things to take advantage of this weekend, we're happy to announce that the traditional Spanish market and Hispanic market will be taking place this weekend up in Santa Fe. Art, music, and recognizing the Spanish and Hispanic heritage of the state will be all part of the traditional Spanish market and Hispanic market, which will be taking place this weekend up in Santa Fe. The Spanish market is actually celebrating 100 years. The first one ever took place in 1926. The contemporary Hispanic market will be along Lincoln Avenue on the north part of the plaza. Both are open to the public from 8 a.m. to 5 p.m. Saturday and Sunday, although they're happening at the same time. The events are a little bit different. The traditional Spanish market celebrates Spanish colonial art forms, while the contemporary Hispanic market showcases more modern art by Hispanic artists. Meanwhile, here in Albuquerque, lunch just got a little cheaper. Starting July 15th, the city has been running to August the 31st, the Summer 66, and that is a special code to receive 20% off parking at premium parking locations serving the downtown ABQ Main Street District. The discount is available Monday through Friday from 10:30 a.m. to 1:30 p.m. The Downtown ABQ Main Street Initiative hopes the discounted parking will encourage more people to come and visit downtown. More of the Morning Show with Bob and Candy is on the way. Traffic is also next. Right now, looking at temperatures, we have a temperature of 72 degrees in Rio Rancho. Up in Santa Fe, it's 65 right now. And in Albuquerque, we have 73 at the airport, 70 here in downtown. At 7:35, you're up to date. I'm Sultan Chani Salcedo, 96.3 News Radio, KKOB.
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0: It's back again. Bob Clark along with DC Zoltan in the newsroom. Candy Cruise Traffic, 96.3 News Radio KKOB. There it is in all of its glory. Now on Eric Strauss's Facebook page, the portrait of Miss Creepy.
3: This thing really gets around.
0: And the cool cat. Yeah. I don't know who this woman is in the portrait, but she sure does get around. There's no question about that. And first thing I did this morning on the way in was I took a left when I got through the lobby door instead of taking the right, because I wanted to see if Eric had indeed picked up the huge portrait that you had gift wrapped for him yesterday, and was gifted to him by Karen, who donated $500 to animal rescues, Candy.
3: So generous and wonderful.
0: In the auction for this painting, the fundraising auction, if you will. Now, she goes, $500, it's a serious offer, but it has to be gifted to Eric Strauss. And he seems to have embraced the idea.
13: Oh, good.
3: He's really being...
0: Wholeheartedly.
3: Yeah, he's being a real good sport about it, even though it completely creeps him out. But I feel like that's the right, you know, response to it.
0: Yeah. So he's got it posted on his Facebook page now, too.
3: And she's a real looker.
0: Here is the creepy painting.
3: So awesome.
0: And I guess his plan is he'll keep it for a while, and then he's going to put it up for auction during his show.
3: Right. And that money will go to charity as well.
13: Well, that's a good idea.
0: Give the Viper Pit people a chance to get involved in all of this, to raise money.
3: And the pranks will continue.
0: I guess so.
13: But you're not getting away with it, Candy, are you?
3: What do you mean?
13: In other words, he's going to have you do something, right?
3: Well, he wants me to join him for the re-auction and then also a barbecue in September.
0: While Candy is certainly very happy that Eric Strauss has embraced this portrait, she ended up being involved in his show last night because...
20: I got you on the air.
0: Something we all dread, and that's getting a call from Eric while he's live on air during his show.
13: Oh, my gosh.
3: It was risky.
13: Oh, wow.
0: What time did he call you? Did
3: well,
0: you have any idea?
3: To call him.
0: Oh, okay. So you
3: like
0: knew
3: right at the beginning of his show. So it was thank God it was like right at 6. My phone turns off like seconds after that.
0: Well, that's why I was curious if he had reached out to you. If he had reached out to you ahead of time.
13: But did you know you were going to be on the air?
0: Well, yeah.
3: Well, no, he just sent me a text at like 6, and he's like, "Hey,
0: right,
3: I just got the thing. Can you call the station?" And he sent the number, and that's...
13: Oh, okay.
0: Okay. That's a little last minute for you, even though it's still 6 o'clock. I mean, because you retire fairly early.
3: I'm usually in bed by 5, but the dogs were being such jerks yesterday and would not go to bed. Little Pookie just kept going outside, and she didn't want to go to bed. She went outside again. She didn't want to go to bed. And I put little foods in to tempt her into her crate, and she said, nope.
13: 5?
3: So I was up a little bit late.
13: You go to bed at 5?
3: Yeah.
13: How do you do that with a light?
3: Well, because it's an interior room that's all blocked off. It's like a...
0: It has no windows.
3: It's kind of like a kill room inside the house.
13: Wow.
3: Like a tiny bunker.
13: Here I thought I was going to bed early at 8.
3: But I have I'm notorious for sleep issues, though. It takes me like 2 hours to fall asleep. And then all throughout the night, Baloo wakes me up repeatedly because he wants me to make him a little tent with my arms and legs so he can get under the covers. Okay. And then he gets overheated and gets out of the covers and then stares at me until I wake up and wants under the covers again. Okay. And this happens repeatedly. Yeah. It's a fun life.
0: Another benefit of this phone call, at least from our perspective, is while you were on there, he sort of got you to commit to do an appearance with him in the East Mountains coming up in September?
3: It is a barbecue, which I am quite fond of.
0: All right.
3: Okay. I like the food.
0: Oh, is Eric doing another barbecue competition?
3: I believe that sounds like what it is.
0: Okay.
3: Now, I will request being a judge if this is the case.
0: Oh, absolutely. Oh, no, you need to.
3: I feel that should happen. But I've got to also check some dates because the one concert I'm going to this entire year is, I believe, in September. So I've got to make sure it's not the same weekend.
0: Well, all is well with this creepy painting, so... And I want to thank Karen and her husband, Mark, both for that generous donation.
3: So amazing. And I'm going to send her updates, too, when I donate the money so she can see, you know, where it's going.
0: All right. Well, don't bother her between August 7th and the 17th because she and Mark will be in Ireland with us.
3: You can still get texts in Ireland.
0: I know, but you don't. Yeah, we're going to be busy having fun.
3: Very busy.
0: Let's get an update on traffic. Here's Katie Cruz.
3: Well, we've got police activity reported this morning. This is going to be on Comanche, a little bit west of San Mateo. That does have your traffic blocked off east and westbound, so take Candelaria or Montgomery instead. You've also got that crash on southbound I-25 south of Montaño. That is blocking off your right lane and shoulder. You've got a backup past Osuna. There's a crash eastbound on Alameda, just a little east of Guadalupe Trail. Looks like that is now on the shoulder. And a crash at Ellison and the Coors Bypass. That's mostly affecting eastbound lanes. I'm Candy Cruz with KKOB Traffic every 10 minutes on the 7s. If you see an accident, call the Traffic Tracker Hotline, 505-767-9167. I'm Candy Cruz from the 96.3 News Radio KKOB Traffic Center.
21: Today starts sunny with increasing afternoon clouds. There's a chance for spot showers and isolated storms. 95 Albuquerque, 87 Santa Fe. Tonight, a stirring storm is possible, then decreasing clouds. 70 in Albuquerque, 63 in Santa Fe. I'm meteorologist Olga Breeze for KOAT7.
0: Here in Albuquerque right now, we do have a temperature this morning of 73 degrees. It's 72 in Rio Rancho and 69 in Santa Fe. We'll get you the opening numbers on Wall Street and our stock update with Lee Munson next on News Radio KKOB.
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0: Opening bell on Wall Street. Yesterday, the market was pretty flat. The Dow was down 6 points, S&P down 10, and NASDAQ was down 146. We're down across the board this morning, though. Right now, Dow is down 347 points, S&P's down 50, and NASDAQ down 340 points. 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He's not just a nationally recognized financial advisor, quoted in the Wall Street Journal, regular guest on Fox News, Fox Biz, CNBC, and Yahoo. He's one of our own living right here in the 505. Lee Munson, founder and chief investment officer from Portfolio Wealth Advisors, back from his day trip in Los Alamos yesterday with us here in studio. And one other thing that you did yesterday before you went to Los Alamos is you made an appearance on Maria Bartiromo on Fox Biz.
13: Yeah.
0: And you want to relay sort of a story from your appearance yesterday morning and then sort of like weave it all together to what's going on now.
13: That's right. And maybe goof on somebody. So So there's this other, he's not like a host. He's like a portfolio manager. And
0: Have you appeared with him before?
13: Yes, I have.
0: Okay.
13: Yes, I have. And I'm probably like more than twice.
0: Okay.
13: And let's just say, he's very much of a, he's, as we say on Wall Street, he's structurally, like we always say Wall Street's structurally bullish. He's structurally bullish, right? And there's nothing wrong with being a friendly yes man that just only sees bluebirds and lemonade. Like we need cheerleaders.
0: Sure.
13: And early in the morning, you know, that's a real helpful thing.
4: And I've learned over time that when you're the remote guest, you're coming in, you know, via satellite, and you have somebody who's in the studio, don't pick a fight with them, because it's just like, because you're not, you know, because if you're in studio, then it's like, it's on, baby.
0: Yeah.
4: Like, you're like, I'm looking at you, you're looking at me, you know, it's
0: plus
4: like
0: you can
4: kiss
0: see,
4: or kill.
0: You can see each other's nonverbal cues too, and kind of where this is headed.
4: Well, I can Sarge him. I can just sort of stand up, look at him, and say, bro. You know, like I went, you know what I mean? Like, you don't want this. So I'm talking about the what kind of kills little pieces of bull markets, and that's expectations, right? And that was like my first piece of it. And the first thing is like, you know, Wall Street has these huge expectations. And I was talking about, you know, Micron, sort of the poster child right now, because it's been this hot stock all year. It sells memory, but it's just a commodity maker. And so the earnings look so great. And so the valuations are low, but those earnings aren't forever. The earnings have to do with the build out of these data centers, which is not a forever thing. It's a temporary thing. And I explain this, and the first thing the guy says was, yeah, oh, I like everything you say. And he's like, you know, and like, just look at Micron, you know, selling at 7x earnings and what great. And I was just like, dude, this is my entire point about your expectations being in la-la land. And the first thing he does is talk about the poster child of unreasonable expectations and says it's because management is doing such a great job. You know, it's sort of like if we all need oil and you sell oil, it's like, oh, look at ExxonMobil. Like, you know, they're doing such a good job. They're just selling oil to everybody. I say, yeah, I know, we got to like fill our cars. What are you talking about? And I just sit there and I smile and I just think to myself, I can't wait to get in studio with you sometime, bro. Because then then we're going to have the smackdown.
0: Yeah, it might be time for Maria to fly you to the Big Apple. For a couple of days.
4: Jeez. I'll be there next week.
0: Very nice.
4: Yeah, I'll be in studio next week. So, you know, and I'm sure he won't be there. So that's what the problem is that what happens is people start convincing themselves that when you just have a cyclical banner year, you know, and everybody wants bananas and the banana salesman is like, oh, I'm doing so great. It's like, yeah, because everybody's going to have, you know, banana splits tomorrow and they need to buy bananas. It's like Hershey saying we had a great October. It's like, I bet you did have a great, let me guess. Did everybody just buy a bunch of little chocolates? They're like, yeah, how do you know? It's like, yeah, I know. Tell me about it.
0: It's like Hershey's.
4: God, boy. God almighty, this was Zoe did once. You know, I asked her over stock, and this is years ago, my daughter who's 18, but when she was like 12 and we're buying stocks, that was her thesis. She's like, you know, we should go buy Hershey because it's October, right? And so this is what's happening in the markets. So you have big earnings expectations today. You know, Tesla didn't like really screw up earnings or anything like that. They made what they made, but it disappointed what the street wanted. It wasn't good enough.
0: Yeah.
4: It wasn't a beat and raise expectations. Google, or, you know, we have to call it Alphabet now, but we all know it is Google, right? Google had earnings yesterday and, you know, it was a great quarter. It was a solid quarter. And they said, well, it was a little weak on, you know, X, Y, it was a little weak on search. And it's like, it wasn't really weak on search. It just, it did what it was going to do. And the analysts had too high of expectation. And also Google couldn't say, well, we're going to beat and raise. We're going to do even better. They're like, no, we're doing good and we're going to continue to do really good. But it wasn't, we did great, blew your socks off and is going to do even better. And that's why we're seeing this negative market, because you have two big bellwether stocks and they both didn't meet expectations. Now, the thing that I didn't get a chance to talk about and I'm going to be talking about for weeks on end is the built-in leverage that we have in these single stock ETFs. And they're in things like Micron, they're in things like Nvidia, they're in things like, you know, Google. Not even Google. I mean, that's just like, you know, that's just that old barn right now. So there's all this leverage in the system, and Wall Street's sort of financing this bull market. And so when you think about like, well, Lee, if everything is so great and you are totally into earnings, everything's going well, why don't you like get in there? Because until you have that big strip of leverage. I mean, we got $1 trillion on dealers' books right now. And I know that sounds very esoteric. Just take my word for it. Uh-huh. There's a bunch of leverage in hot stocks, meaning that people have bought a bunch of hot stocks and they didn't pay for it. They're borrowing money to pay for it.
0: All right.
4: And dealers are doing that. So
0: fired up today, everybody.
4: I'm fired up.
0: All right. So how can people reach you?
4: If you don't want to talk about these topics and you just want to live off your assets and just like relax, then just call me. 505-884-3445. And that's going to be our theme for the rest of July.
0: All right, we'll talk to you more next week. Let's get an update on traffic. Here's Candy.
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3: Okie doke, kids. We got police activity on Comanche west of San Mateo. That has traffic completely blocked off east and westbound, so take Candelaria or Montgomery instead. You've got a new crash reported at Lomas in Wyoming, where we're seeing north, south, and westbound backups approaching the intersection. There's a crash on southbound I-25 just a little south of Montaño. That's still blocking your right lane and shoulder with a backup past Osuna, and a crash eastbound on Alameda just a little east of Guadalupe Trail. We're still seeing some slight delays there. I'm Candy Cruz with KKOB Traffic, every 10 minutes on the 7s. If you see an accident, call the Traffic Tracker Hotline, 505-767-9167. I'm Candy Cruz from the 96.3 News Radio KKOB Traffic Center.
21: Today starts sunny with increasing afternoon clouds. There's a chance for spot showers and isolated storms. 95 Albuquerque, 87 Santa Fe. Tonight, a stirring storm is possible, then decreasing clouds. 70 in Albuquerque, 63 in Santa Fe. I'm meteorologist Olga Breeze for KOAT7.
0: Here in Albuquerque right now, we do have a temperature this morning with partly cloudy skies, 74 degrees at 73 in Rio Rancho and 69 in Santa Fe. 7:52 in our news headlines. President Trump and Defense Secretary Hegseth attend the dignified transfer yesterday in Dover, Delaware, of the four U.S. service members killed last week in the war with Iran. House approves $95 billion budget proposal, with about $60 billion of that earmarked to help fund the war with Iran. Trial date is now set for deposed Venezuelan dictator Nicolas Maduro for June 1st of 2027. New Mexico State Police say a woman taken during a carjacking earlier this month in Santa Fe County has been found dead. Two suspects are in custody. APD investigating a fourth homicide in the past couple of days, this time a fatal shooting at an apartment complex near Lomas in Wyoming. And a 44-year-old Albuquerque man is facing more than 170 years in prison after being convicted of sexually assaulting a young girl multiple times over a three-year period. Those are your headlines right now on 96.3 News Radio KKOB.
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0: 7:56, Bob Clark along with Dale Cornelius, Candy Cruz, 96.3 News Radio KKOB. Joining us after the news at 8 o'clock, the owner of Revel Entertainment Center, Daniel Chavez. That is a project that's been open about 6 years now. He actually started construction in 2019, and then things were delayed because of COVID, but they've been open about 5 years now. Everything's going well there, and now he's branching out, and he's going to build a new amphitheater not very far from Revel Entertainment Center. So what's going to be the plan for this amphitheater in terms of what they want to do there that they aren't doing right now at Revel Entertainment Center? So we'll talk to Daniel about his new project coming up. He'll join us after the news at 8 o'clock. But first, let's get another check on traffic at 7:57. Here's Candy Cruz.
3: Well, we got police activity reported this morning on Comanche west of San Mateo. That's got your traffic blocked in both directions. Take Candelaria or Montgomery instead. You've also got a new crash at Wyoming in Lomas with north and southbound backups, and a crash southbound on I-25 just south of Montaño. That one's still blocking off your right lane and shoulder with a backup past Osuna. I'm Candy Cruz with KKOB traffic every 10 minutes on the 7s. If you see an accident, call the Traffic Tracker Hotline, 505-767-9167. I'm Candy Cruz from the 96.3 News Radio KKOB Traffic Center.
21: Today starts sunny with increasing afternoon clouds. There's a chance for spot showers and isolated storms. 95 Albuquerque, 87 Santa Fe. Tonight, a stirring storm is possible, then decreasing clouds. 70 in Albuquerque, 63 in Santa Fe. On Friday, we stay hot and dry with record challenging temps. Stay safe out there. 98 Albuquerque, 89 Santa Fe. I'm meteorologist Olga Breeze for KOAT7.
0: Here in Albuquerque, we do have mostly cloudy skies right now. The temperature is 74 degrees. It's 73 in Rio Rancho. Elsewhere around the state this morning, 67 is the temperature in Farmington. It's 77 in Socorro. 65 degrees in Grants over in the East Mountains in Edgewood. It is 70 degrees. And this morning in Santa Fe, with mostly cloudy skies in the capital, the temperature is 69 degrees. Stay tuned for the news coming up next here on 96.3 News Radio KKOB.
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16: From ABC News, I'm Sherry Preston. Oil
2: oil is trading internationally at just below $100 a barrel once again amid continued and new threats from the White House to Iran and its proxies in the Middle East. ABC's Martha Raddatz with more from Aman Jordan.
16: Iranian-backed militants in Yemen taking aim at two Saudi oil tankers in the Red Sea in an attempt to block international shipping, choking another key waterway that could have ripple effects for the world economy.
2: Following the attack on those ships, the president said on social media there will be, quote, major military punishment if the rebels continue their targets. Overnight, U.S. forces hit Iran once again, and Iran firing back at U.S. bases in the region, the 12th straight night of fighting. Republicans in the House getting a budget measure through despite some Republican holdouts, says ABC's Karen Waugh in Washington.
17: On Capitol Hill, the House narrowly adopted a $95 billion budget blueprint, $73 billion of it for the war. As the Pentagon warns, it's running out of money. The measure now heads to the Senate, where a vote could wait till fall.
2: Also in Washington, ABC national correspondent Stephen Portnoy has more on a provision in a separate bill that bans stock trading by members of Congress.
18: The bill that's passed the House would essentially impose fines payable to the respective House of Congress for members who buy corporate stocks. The bill would cover their spouses and dependent children, too. This is a popular idea in Congress, but only 13 House Democrats voted for the measure because GOP leaders also included voter ID provisions in the bill. It now moves to the Senate, where Democrats could block it unless those voter ID provisions are taken out.
2: Applications for unemployment benefits tumbled last week to the lowest level in more than five decades. As oil prices rise on continued fighting in the Middle East, Wall Street has been sinking. The Dow right now is down over 500 points, and the S&P is down 75. 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
13: 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I'm Sultan Chani Salcedo, 96.3 News Radio KKOB. Today is Thursday, July 23rd, 2026. Right now in Albuquerque, 73 degrees, looking for a high of 96. We do have a slight chance of some showers later in the afternoon and evening once again, but the chances are much lower today than yesterday. Santa Fe right now, 70, looking for a high of 85. We'll have a detailed forecast for you coming up in the 7s with traffic as well. Albuquerque Police Chief Cicely Barker announcing the latest crime stats for Albuquerque for the first half of 2026. The chief presenting the information at the Economic Forum of Albuquerque on Wednesday. According to the Albuquerque Journal, Chief Barker reports most major crime categories, including homicides, burglary, auto theft, all showing decline so far this year. Unfortunately, in the last few days, there have been four murders in Albuquerque, which will be reflected in the second half statistics of this year. So far, compared to the same time last year, Albuquerque had recorded 29 homicides compared to 36 in 2025. The largest drop in the crime statistics are shown in auto theft, which is down 36%. The increase in crime is in drugs and narcotics offenses, which are up 76%. Chief Barker says that a newly introduced diversion court program and proactive policing tactics may be the key to bringing those numbers down, particularly in cases involving people who are homeless here in the city. Albuquerque PD have arrested a suspect in a deadly shooting that happened Monday night on Central Avenue. This happened on Central in Louisiana in front of a smoke shop right and by the Expo New Mexico. KKOB's Natasha Leyva has the details.
20: Investigators say that 36-year-old Charles Richards was among a group of men confronting a victim outside the smoke shop near Central in Indiana. Surveillance video allegedly showed the victim being forced out of the business before running into the street. Police say Richards, who was armed with a handgun, chased the victim moments before the fatal shooting. Detectives used surveillance footage and GPS data from an ankle monitor to identify and track Richards. He faces multiple charges, including murder, kidnapping, robbery-related offenses, and tampering with evidence. Natasha Laban, News Radio, KKOB.
13: KKOB News Time, 8:04. Investigators are also involved in another investigation. This is a bank robbery that happened at the PNC Bank that happened on Tuesday. This is the PNC Bank on Louisiana, right by Coronado Mall. The person that they're looking for is a man who was wearing a Chicago Bulls baseball cap, Hispanic male, between 30 and 40 years of age. He entered the bank and handed a note to the teller, telling the teller that he was robbing the bank. An undisclosed amount of money was handed to him. He took off on foot, and the FBI and Albuquerque police are looking for the man. If you have any information, you're asked to call Crime Stoppers. Former New Mexico Attorney General Hector Baldera says the federal government failed to uphold part of a 2019 agreement related to the Jeffrey Epstein investigation. In a letter to current Attorney General Raul Torres, Baldera says the state investigators were interviewing potential victims connected to Epstein's Zorro Ranch when New Mexico agreed to stop those interviews and turn over evidence to federal prosecutors. According to Valderas, the federal government was expected to later share New Mexico-related evidence with the state, but never did. Torres is now seeking access to those federal records connected with the case. Well, coming up, more of the morning show with Bob and Candy. Traffic is also coming up next. Right now in Albuquerque, we have a temperature of 73 degrees. Santa Fe coming in at 70 and 71 in Rio Rancho. I'm Sultan Chani Salcedo, 96.3 News Radio, KKOB.
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0: 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The owner of Revel Entertainment Center now has new plans to build an amphitheater not far from Revel. We'll talk with Daniel Chavez about that new venue that he's planning to start building very soon in just a moment. But first, let's get an update on traffic and weather together every 10 minutes here on 96.3 News Radio KKOB. Are we still having a busy rush hour, Candy Cruz?
3: Yeah, kind of busy. You got police. It's been busier, but it's also been less busy. You've got police activity reported on Comanche, a little bit west of San Mateo. That does have your traffic blocked off both east and westbound, so take Montgomery or Candelaria instead. You've got a crash at Lomas in Wyoming with northbound and southbound backups, and a crash on southbound I-25 south of Montaño. That's blocking off your right lane and shoulder. Expect to see a backup past Osuna. I'm Candy Cruz with KKOB traffic every 10 minutes on the 7s. If you see an accident, call the Traffic Tracker Hotline, 505-767-9167. I'm Candy Cruz from the 96.3 News Radio KKOB Traffic Center.
21: Today starts sunny with increasing afternoon clouds. There's a chance for spot showers and isolated storms. 95 Albuquerque, 87 Santa Fe. Tonight, a stirring storm is possible, then decreasing clouds. 70 in Albuquerque, 63 in Santa Fe. On Friday, we stay hot and dry with record challenging temps. Stay safe out there. 98 Albuquerque, 89 Santa Fe. I'm meteorologist Olga Breeze for KOAT7.
0: All right, it's cloudy here in Albuquerque right now, and it looks like we are getting rain, especially up in parts of the Northeast Heights right now. You can just see it from here in downtown Albuquerque, also south of downtown. Looks like they might be getting some rain as well. The temperature is 76 degrees. It's 74 in Rio Rancho, and 72 is the temperature right now in Santa Fe.
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0: A new rebel, Bob Clark, along with Dale Cornelius Zoltan in the newsroom, Candy Cruz Traffic, 96.3 News Radio, KKOB. The owner of Revel Entertainment Center announcing recently plans to build, not too far from Revel, a brand new amphitheater. And joining us now to talk about that is Daniel Chavez, owner of Revel. Daniel, thank you for your time this morning. How are you doing today?
1: I am great, Bob. How are you doing?
0: I'm fine. Now, Revel, the entertainment center, it's been open how long now? I know you started the process on that just before COVID hit, so it got delayed a little bit. But you've been open about 5 years now, right?
1: Right, exactly. We were open on phase one, which was the restaurants and the bars. 17 days later, COVID hit, and we weathered the storm like everybody else. And we opened the concert hall. It'll be 4 years now in October.
0: 4 years.
1: So, yeah, just about 6 years altogether that we've been operating.
0: Very good. And I know, like many other venue owners like yourself here in the Albuquerque area, you certainly greatly benefited from the most recent World Cup and a tremendous turnout in terms of an increase of business of what can be a, sort of a more quiet period of the year. So talk a little bit about that and the impact that that's had over the last 5 weeks.
1: Yeah, that was fantastic. What a boost. And you're right, June and July is typically a slower touring month and concerts kind of

0: Absolutely.
1: I'm going to miss it for 4 years.
0: well, we do have the Women's World Cup next year.
1: Absolutely right. We're looking forward to that. We're definitely going to get involved with that the same way. I mean, it was all the games were great. The final was great. It actually got a lot of people involved in soccer, people I know that have never really paid too much attention to it. So it worked out really well. And it was great for the whole community. The city got really a lot of love for that, all the bars and restaurants that were involved with this.
0: Very good. Daniel Chavez, owner of Revel Entertainment Center, with us here on News Radio KKOV. So 4 years since the Revel Concert Hall has been open. And as you just laid out for us another example, things are going pretty well. So talk a little bit about the process and the decision ultimately to open another venue. And this one's not going to be very far from where you're at now.
1: Right. So this was actually 5 years in the works.
0: Okay.
1: So it's the land between us and Topgolf. It just sits up the hill. Right now it's a retention pond, and it's become, you know, a problem. We've had some issues with the homeless. It was purchased by, I actually put an offer in 2020 along with Andretti Kart Racing, and it was awarded to them. They came in with the cash offer, and they had just purchased the old Sports Authority store. We really actually hadn't gotten too far along in the business, and I was looking for it more for parking than I was for anything else, although I do have a drawing of an amphitheater that I did myself way back in 2020. And the idea was to just create an outdoor amphitheater along with creating quite a bit more parking. We're going to quadruple our parking, and that was the idea behind it. So Andretti did get the land, and for 5 years, a gentleman by the name of Chad Montgomery would take my calls sometimes, and I'd say, hey, are you going to ever sell this land? And the answer was always like, no, no, no. So finally, 8 months ago, oddly enough, I drive by and I see a for sale sign, and immediately called the realtors I work with, and they jumped on it, and we started the negotiations, and it took a little bit with due diligence and what we can do and how that pond's going to still live there, because it is something that we can't get rid of. Mm-hmm. And there's just a couple of other issues, but yeah, we closed on the deal a month and a half ago, and I'm super excited to see where this goes. Revel has done well, and the community support that we've seen is awesome. And so I can't wait to get the shovels in the ground and get going.
0: Well, Daniel, what are some of your ideas in terms of the kinds of events that you would host at the amphitheater, which, you know, you know instead of maybe that you would do in the Revel Entertainment Center, which I know has a larger capacity than what you're looking at here for the amphitheater?
1: Right. So the capacity is going to be, we're still on negotiating that, right? We had to get our permits and we had to go through the EPC, but there's still some room in that to grow. And we're planning on doing that. We're going to build, you know, plenty of bathrooms, plenty of concession stands. And the programming, Bob, is going to be quite different. It's going to be, we will do touring bands, but the idea is that we're going to do a lot of free programming. We're going to do, like movie nights in the park. We're going to do, we're going to build a playground with it as part of it. We're even still considering, in the memory of the beach water park where it sits, is that we're going to do some sort of a splash pad or something for kids. We have a lot of really good ideas. It's going to definitely be family oriented. It's going to be, you know, a place where people can bring dogs. And at the same time, in the thought process was the old Paulus Larry, where I got my start in the concert business 42 years ago. So that's kind of what I want to do. And a proper amphitheater that has dressing rooms, and we'll do permanent pads for 4 or 8 food trucks that have pedestals for electricity, so that way the generators aren't running. You know, just the things that we did at Revel for made it good for the artists, good for the management, good for the promoters, and good for the community and the customers that come and see the concerts at Revel. And you're going to see a lot more of that really professional venue, if you will, and it's going to have like multi-level party decks and different things that people can really get behind.
0: Very good. Daniel, I have a couple of more questions for you here, including the timeline on all of this. So hold on, but I have to take a quick check of traffic and weather together every 10 minutes here on News Radio KKOV. The latest on Rush Hour now from Candy Cruz.
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0: We've got police activity on Comanche, just west of San Mateo. That's got your east and westbound traffic blocked, so take Montgomery or Candelaria instead. You also have a crash at Lomas in Wyoming with delays north and southbound, and a crash on southbound I-25 south of Montaño. That's blocking off your right lane and shoulder with delays near Osuna. I'm Candy Cruz with KKOB Traffic every 10 minutes on the 7s. If you see an accident, call the Traffic Tracker Hotline, 505-767-9167. I'm Candy Cruz from the 96.3 News Radio KKOB Traffic Center.
1: Today starts sunny with increasing afternoon clouds. There's a chance for spot showers and isolated storms. 95 Albuquerque, 87 Santa Fe. Tonight, a stirring storm is possible, then decreasing clouds. 70 in Albuquerque, 63 in Santa Fe. On Friday, we stay hot and dry with record challenging temps. Stay safe out there. 98 Albuquerque, 89 Santa Fe. I'm meteorologist Olga Breeze for KOAT 7.
2: Here in Albuquerque right now, we do have rain in parts of the metro. With mostly cloudy skies, it is 77 degrees, 74 in Rio Rancho, and 71 right now up in Santa Fe. All right, Bob Clark here. We continue now with the owner of Rebel Entertainment Center, Daniel Chavez. And Daniel, this started, your new venture here started to get in the news in recent days after it came out that the city's Environmental Planning Commission has already approved the project, and that happened last week. So that's obviously a big first step. So what else? Kind of tell us a little bit more about the process moving forward and how soon you could break ground and how soon it could be ready.
3: So, yeah, that was a huge hurdle we crossed last Thursday, and it was a unanimous decision. So right now we're going to an EPA hearing, dust control, flood control. There's just a few other, you know, things in that nature. And then we're also going to start our permitting process, which is where we, you know, we submit to the city the same way and that kind of thing. Same thing we did at Rebel. So in reality, we hope to start moving dirt within like the next 2 weeks. I would say by August 15th, you'll start seeing some heavy equipment in there. We are importing about 45,000 cubic yards of dirt to fill the hole just a little bit and to move the retention pond to where it's in a more convenient place. And we're still working on that as being maybe a water feature to incorporate it and be useful and, you know, kind of take up the space, but still be something that people can enjoy. And so once the ground starts getting reconfigured and the rough grading starts, then we'll start moving in more equipment to start the build out and go vertical and start all that process. And I don't see it being a real long process. It's, I've already purchased some of the stuff that I need. I've got almost 100,000 square feet of artificial turf that's sitting in the Rebel parking lot right now.
2: What's the plan for that?
3: So that will be used in different areas and kind of the plaza areas and on the berms. So again, we're gonna use the natural contour of the earth. The cool thing about that land right now is that it is 9.5 acres, but usable is probably with the retention pond and the way that the Montaño sets up there with the Circle K and so forth. We're going to be able to utilize a lot of that as seating and a berm where people, kind of what you see at Isotopes Park back in the outfield. Yeah. So we're going to be doing a lot of that stuff. So that's going to look really, really cool. So my goal is that at the first hint of spring that we're going to be doing some soft openings. And again, we're not going to open it till it's fully ready. We've got fencing, we've got paving, we've got concrete, and we've got a lot to do. Yeah. So, but it's going to be done right. And again, the Rebel brand is going to be stamped on it. And I hope that people in the community will see it that way. I know we've seen some negative comments about the beach water park should come back. Well, you know, it had 17 years to succeed, and for some reason it's not there anymore, and now it's Topgolf. And so I think we just do our best to make something really good for the community. I love Albuquerque, and I want to see, you know, more outdoor stuff for Albuquerque, and I think this is just the right thing to do right now. And not only that, the parking is going to be huge. Traffic, we've never seen a traffic problem. We've got 8 ways in and out of Rebel, and it's once the big eye construction is done, and I'm hoping that'll coincide, that we'll be done with that at the same time, that this will all be a flowing process, and it's going to be good for Albuquerque.
2: Daniel, thank you for your time this morning to talk more about this project, and we'll stay in touch with you. Congratulations.
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4: Politics in New Mexico are never boring. 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Not a chance. 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
2: 8:25, Bob Clark along with Dale Cornelius, Zoltan in the newsroom, Candy Cruz, traffic, 96.3 News Radio KKOB. Thanks again to Daniel Chavez from Rebel joining us to talk about the new amphitheater. Sounds like it's going to be more than just an amphitheater, the plans that they've got there, but a new outdoor venue there near Alexander and Montaño. And how about that, Candy Cruz? It's going to consider putting in there an ode to the old beach water park. Little
0: splash pad for kids.
2: So?
0: And me.
15: Splash pads are great.
0: I'll shove those kids aside and get in there.
2: Look, you know, the beach water park's been gone for a long time. It wasn't coming back. So, I mean,
0: it's hard for us to let go.
2: Well, I understand that, but
0: we're stubborn people.
2: Why not put that land to good use? So,
0: he does well. He has his eye on the prize. I feel like whatever he puts there is going to
2: do well,
0: work awesomely, and be lots of fun.
2: I don't think there's any question about that.
0: Yeah,
2: but it's kind of neat that he is remembering the beach water park when it comes to what some of the things he wants to do out there. So, and then the other nice thing too, when they're talking about, you know, they're expanding parking there for both Revel and the amphitheater. But then also with the timing, it sounds like the timing of all of this coming together at the same time that that I-25 construction project is going to be completed too. That's going to be a big boon to everything in that area. Absolutely. So the other thing that Daniel mentioned in this interview that I have never talked to him about before, I didn't realize he got his start in the venue business, the concert business, if you will, or the entertainment business by working years ago at the old Palo Solari up in Santa Fe.
0: Oh, wow.
2: And back in 2022, we started seeing news reports that there could be a return of the Palo Solari. At least they're looking into it. That's been a while now, though, so I'm still looking for some updates on the status of that project. And the most recent story we have is from last year in 2025, and we're going to talk about that coming up here in just a moment. Let's see right now, though, get an update on traffic. Here's Candy Cruz.
0: Well, you got that police activity reported on Comanche west of San Mateo, blocking traffic east and westbound, so take Montgomery or Candelaria instead. You've still got that crash at Lomas in Wyoming with a pretty hefty southbound backup. You've got a crash southbound on I-25 just south of south of Montaño. That's still blocking your right lane and shoulder. And a new crash reported at Alameda and San Mateo, just seeing some slight congestion there going eastbound. I'm Candy Cruz with KKOB Traffic every 10 minutes on the 7s. If you see an accident, call the Traffic Tracker Hotline, 505-767-9167. I'm Candy Cruz from the 96.3 News Radio KKOB Traffic Center.
1: Today starts sunny with increasing afternoon clouds. There's a chance for spot showers and isolated storms. 95 Albuquerque, 87 Santa Fe. Tonight, a stirring storm is possible, then decreasing clouds. 70 in Albuquerque, 63 in Santa Fe. On Friday, we stay hot and dry with record challenging temps. Stay safe out there. 98 Albuquerque, 89 Santa Fe. I'm meteorologist Olga Breeze for KOAT7.
2: Here in Albuquerque, right now, we do have a temperature this morning of 78 degrees with some rain in parts of the metro this morning. It's 76 in Rio Rancho and 72 in Santa Fe. 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
16: 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Right now in Albuquerque, we have a temperature of 75 degrees here in the downtown area, looking for a high today of 96. Up in Santa Fe, right now, we have a temperature of 74 degrees, looking for a high of 85 up in the capital city. Well, we reported this earlier this morning, and the outage continues from customers who use AT&T cell service. Customers across New Mexico keep reporting that the phone service are out with AT&T. The issues began just after 11 o'clock on Tuesday, and apparently the system has been down for quite a while. Customers are seeing the SOS icon on their phones, indicating no service. AT&T says the outage was caused by a transport failure, and they estimate that the service could be restored by 2:15 p.m. later this afternoon. The estimated repair time around 2 to 2:30 for many of the locations. Most of New Mexico's area affected is in the central part, the Albuquerque Metro, Middle Rio Grande Valley area, as well as a good portion of northern New Mexico. The 911 system still does work. If you need to call for an emergency, you can still dial 911 on your phone. Again, this is for customers who are using AT&T for their cell phone service here in New Mexico. KKOB News Time 8:31. Traffic being affected this morning in the area of Comanche and San Mateos. Candy Cruz has been reporting this morning there's police activity going on. We checked with APD a little while ago, and they're telling News Radio KKOB they're assisting federal authorities who are executing a warrant in that area, so they couldn't give us really much more details other than the fact that they're just assisting and controlling traffic in that area. So we'll get you any more details as soon as they become available. Albuquerque Police Chief Cecily Barker announcing the latest crime stats for Albuquerque for the first half of 2026. The chief presenting that information at the Economic Forum of Albuquerque on Wednesday. According to the Albuquerque Journal this morning, Chief Barker reported during her presentation that most major crime categories, including homicides, burglary, auto theft, have all shown declines so far this year. Except, unfortunately, when it comes to homicides, the last few days we've had 4 murders in Albuquerque, which will be reflected in the second half statistics. So far, compared to the same time last year, Albuquerque has recorded 29 homicides compared to 36 the same time last year. The largest drop was in auto theft, which is down 36%. The increase in crime stats is in drugs and narcotics offenses, which is up 76%. Chief Barker says that a newly introduced diversion court program and proactive policing tactics that they are currently in operation, especially in the area of the International District, may be the key to bringing those numbers down, particularly in cases involving people who are homeless here in Albuquerque. Another lawsuit has been filed against New Mexico Highlands University. Here's KKOB's Michael Carlisle with the details.
17: Former administrator Paul Grindstaff alleges he was wrongfully terminated after reporting safety concerns involving athletic facilities used by student athletes. His federal lawsuit claims university leadership ignored reports of injuries and later retaliated against him by firing him and including his name in allegations submitted to state investigators. University officials dispute the claims and say they support employees to report safety and compliance concerns. The lawsuit is the latest in a series of legal disputes involving the university. Michael Carlisle, News Radio KKOB.
16: 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The morning show with Bob and Candy continues. Traffic is also next. Right now in Albuquerque, we have a temperature of 74 degrees at the Sunport. In Santa Fe, it's 70, 75 in Rio Rancho. And at 8:35, you're up to date. I'm Sultan Chani Salcedo, 96.3 News Radio KKOB.
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2: 8:34, Bob Clark with you. Supposed to start heating up or getting warm starting through the weekend. And joining us now to talk a little bit about what's going on with monsoons and the return of the heat is our friend Eric Green, meteorologist from KOAT-TV, Channel 7, our TV news partner, part of the More on the Morning there. Eric, thanks for calling in this morning. How are you doing today?
18: I'm doing well. Always fun to check in on the show and see what's happening with you, Bob.
2: Hey,
18: don't know if you saw the forecast, though, but we've got some big numbers coming our way.
2: Absolutely. Before we get to that, now, we don't have radar here in the studio, but we have a nice window over, and based on what I'm seeing, it looks like it is raining or has been raining in some parts of the metro.
18: Yeah, southern half of the metro,
2: gotcha.
18: And there's a new little cluster of storms that's developed in Carnwell. We're tracking through the canyon right now, but a little cluster of thunder showers. Los Lunas, Berlin also have taken a nice little bath in the rain showers this morning. This should scoot on through in the next 60 minutes, though.
2: Okay. So, and one other thing here in terms of monsoons, before we get to the other parts of the forecast coming up, especially mm-hmm. return of the heat to New Mexico this weekend, I think it's fair to say northwest New Mexico, especially the Four Corners, the Gallup area, the last couple of years fairly starved when it comes to monsoon season, but that's changed and changed quickly. And unfortunately, as we've seen out in Gallup, a lot of flash flooding. I mean, the ground gets saturated, the infrastructure isn't able to hold up and keep up. But it's just another one of those examples of slow, steady, soaking rains are always nice, but unfortunately for these monsoons, sometimes they just drop a lot of rain in a short amount of time.
18: Like a whole monsoon season's worth of rain in 2 to 3 days in some of those spots. You know, rainfall totals estimated by rainfall have been over 3 inches in some of those areas. And in 1 or 2 afternoons, that's just, way too much for the ground to absorb. There's still probably a lot of standing water. I mean, we had someone was up there with a drone over the Zuni Pueblo taking a video, and it just looked like the standing water extended for miles in the area.
2: Yeah, they've had evacuations the last couple of days, too, because of the monsoons. All right, so kind of give us an idea of what to expect here in the coming days with hotter temperatures, but also what still, if any, are the monsoon chances, especially here in the Albuquerque area.
18: Right. Monsoon storms will be much more limited going forward, but it's just a lot of days with low rain chances. Saturday right now looks to be the day of the next seven with probably the best chance at afternoon storms. So that looks like a more active one. But generally speaking, storms limited. And, you know, today's high at 95 may be the lowest high temperature until maybe next weekend or early next week. We've got this prolonged run here where we expect a lot of 97 and 98 degree afternoons. And a spike to 100 on one of those days certainly can't be ruled out. We've hit 100 three times already this summer, and a couple more certainly can't be ruled out. But it is going to be a 7 to 10-day stretch with highs in the upper part of the 90s to near 100. And other than Saturday's 30% storm chance, it's just going to be these 10%ers until maybe next weekend. Next weekend could then be another time when the storm chances increase on us. But, you know, that's getting to be like 10 days out.
2: And, of course, Eric, if we're going to be getting close to or maybe even hitting triple digits here in Albuquerque, that must mean down, especially in southeast New Mexico, they're going to be surpassing 100 degrees, right?
18: Right, you know, Tucumcari, Roswell, you know, that Clovis and Carlsbad-Hobbs corridor, it's going to be like 103 to 106 every day for the next several, other than maybe those Saturday storms working south and taking heat out of the afternoon. That would be the one day when we might have a reasonable high, you know, like 99 or 100 in those spots. But it's going to be a pretty rough stretch here. This final run of July is going to have records or high temperatures challenging records, yeah, basically on a daily basis.
2: And Eric, one more thing before I let you go. Obviously, I know we still have a lot of monsoon season left, but historically, July is our wettest month here in Albuquerque, and we've got some ground to make up, don't we, with only about a week left?
18: Correct. Yeah, our July monthly average is over an inch and a half. It's our only month of the calendar year where the rainfall averages more than an inch and a half. And I think the Sunport so far has picked up a 0.04. Note, though, the morning rain showers, we may be doing like a few hundreds this morning at the Sunport. It seems like the rain just so famously misses that airport rain gauge. But I think this morning we're probably adding just a couple more ticks to that. And maybe some of these afternoons, if a storm hits the right spot, we'll add to it. But you're right. It's been tough to come by this month there.
2: Eric, thank you so much for checking in with us. We always appreciate it.
18: Yes, sir. Have a great day.
2: All right. It's 8:39. Let's get an update on traffic. Here's Candy Cruz.
0: Well, we've got that police activity reported on Comanche west of San Mateo. That's got traffic blocked east and westbound, so take Montgomery or Candelaria instead. You've also got a crash at Lomas in Wyoming, still showing north and southbound backups, and a crash on southbound I-25 south of Montaño. That one's blocking off your right lane and shoulder. I'm Candy Cruz with KKOB Traffic, every 10 minutes on the 7s. If you see an accident, call the Traffic Tracker Hotline, 505-767-9167. I'm Candy Cruz from the 96.3 News Radio KKOB Traffic Center.
1: Today starts sunny with increasing afternoon clouds. There's a chance for spot showers and isolated storms. 95 Albuquerque, 87 Santa Fe. Tonight, a stirring storm is possible, then decreasing clouds. 70 in Albuquerque, 63 in Santa Fe. On Friday, we stay hot and dry with record challenging temps. Stay safe out there. 98 Albuquerque, 89 Santa Fe. I'm meteorologist Olga Breeze for KOAT7.
2: Here in Albuquerque right now, we do have a temperature, as Eric said, with some rain in the southern part of the metro. Right now, it's 73 degrees. It's 75 in Rio Rancho. And 72 is the temperature right now up in Santa Fe. 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
4: 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The news, the politics, the Lobos, the weather, the traffic, and whatever else has New Mexico fired up before noon. 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
2: It's 8:45 this morning. Bob Clark along with Dale Cornelius Zoltan in the newsroom. 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
0: Gross.
2: This weekend was gross.
0: I hate heat.
2: Yeah. Well, how's your AC doing right now? Is it hanging in there?
0: It's, well, Nate did some tweaks to it, which does make it work a little bit better. Okay. Unfortunately, the tweaks he was doing reopened the roof leak, so the roof is now leaking again, and he blew a disc somehow. So his back is out.
2: Ouch.
0: Yeah. He just sent me a message from the chiropractor and said he has a blown disc, whatever that means.
2: Oh, my goodness.
0: Yeah, it's a lot of fun in my house.
2: So you're going to have to wait on him hand and foot now?
0: No.
2: Nurse Candy.
0: I am the worst nurse on earth.
2: Going to get him a little bell to ring.
0: Oh, God, no.
2: Is he supposed to just stay immobile right now, or can he get around at least a little bit?
0: When I saw him last, he could get around at least a little bit.
2: Okay.
0: But I don't know what occurred overnight, because he had to go to work, and there's a lot of lifting and bending involved in that, so I don't know if he made it worse, and then that's why he's at the chiropractor this morning. I have to get the details when I get home, I suppose. Happens. Yeah, the only details I got was I'm at the chiropractor. My disc is blown. So, yikes. Well, I may not go home.
2: That's what you get for making him go up on the roof.
0: What I get, that's normal husband responsibility. I'm on the roof all the time, and I'm just the wife.
2: But you're a roof kind of girl.
0: I am a roof kind of girl.
2: Yeah. There's no, I mean, you can just sort of tell by looking at somebody. Again, I hate to be broad brush, but you can just sort of tell. Man or woman. Man or woman. You're like, definitely a roof kind of person.
0: Roof kind of girl.
2: Or like, no, they're not going. They're not going with it.
0: I do have that vibe, buddy.
2: They're not going on the roof.
0: I'm a roof.
2: I was a roof person at our previous home, but not on our home now that we've had, because it's a two-story home, and the way it's constructed, it's sort of a tall house as well, very tall. And it's like, people, hey, do you put Christmas lights up on your house? It's like, no.
16: Not on the second floor.
2: No. Not putting them way up there.
16: Yeah.
2: On top of the house.
0: I'm going to try this year, because I have a metal roof, like just attaching magnets to the back of my Christmas lights and then just kind of tossing them.
2: And seeing what sticks, literally.
0: Yeah. Should be really easy to get them up and down with just little magnets, I'm thinking. But this could go horribly wrong. Stay tuned.
16: Little Van Gogh type of look.
0: Yeah.
16: Yeah.
2: What I love about you, Candy, is that no matter what is happening in your here or now, you've always got something in the works. There's always something in the pipeline.
0: It's never a dull moment over here, Bob.
2: Your roof is leaking again. the AC is working a little bit better, but probably still not 100%. And in an effort to fix it, poor Nate's he's thrown his back out. And here you've already got planned for magnetized Christmas lights.
0: Well, I've got those really super cool ones from the 70s. That I've been looking for decades, and I'm just excited about those going on.
2: I know exactly what kind of your lights are you're talking about, because as when I was growing up in the 70s, these were the, oh my goodness, big bulbs.
0: Oh,
2: you got that.
0: Glorious. They just have such a better hue.
2: Well,
0: and
2: yes.
0: They're all blue, which is my favorite color of Christmas lights.
2: Oh, we had all kinds of different colors with those Christmas lights. My dad used to hang them out in the bushes. In the front yard, on the hedges, if you will. And they were spectacular.
0: I don't know what about those, but they just look so much better than any lights that are out now.
2: Well, they're not really energy efficient. So I didn't even realize that. I mean, where did you get these?
0: At a garage sale.
2: Okay, I was going to say, yeah, because I don't think, like, just on the regular, you know, Christmas decoration market, you probably can't get lights like that anymore. But it would have to be.
0: They're a fire hazard, for sure.
2: Well, they're probably.
0: I may burn the whole neighborhood down at Christmas, but it'll look great going.
16: Payback for all the fireworks.
0: Right. Well, I'm kind of a pro firework
16: girl.
0: Which
16: are still going off, by the way.
0: Oh, yeah. I know. I've had to re-up Blue's medicine like 8 times.
16: It's almost the end of July.
0: My poor dog.
2: Those, both of you are still dealing with fireworks?
0: Oh, yeah, absolutely. Oh, yeah. I'll get some this weekend for sure. Oh, yeah.
16: And they,
0: I'd put money on it.
16: Yeah, like I said the other day, they're not just little pop. They're explosions.
0: Stadium grade.
16: Yeah, man. M80s for sure.
2: Right.
16: That's exactly what they're still blowing.
2: They must have had quite a stash.
16: Jeez.
2: Again, as I said, I know someone who bought stadium-grade fireworks.
16: Yeah.
2: And they spent $1,200 on them, and it was about an hour's worth. So
0: yeah,
2: if someone
0: crazy.
2: Still has that, because I'm assuming they were going off on the weekend of July 4th, too, and for them to still have a stash this far beyond July 4th, and they're still setting them off?
16: And they set them off after 10 o'clock at night.
2: Of course they do.
0: On weekdays.
16: On weekdays.
2: Yes, absolutely.
0: That's the most ridiculous part.
16: Exactly.
0: I'm like, what is wrong with you?
2: That's probably in the handbook. for people who are still setting off stadium-grade fireworks in late July. When
0: Tuesday.
2: To do it? Weeknights after 10 p.m. Here's Candy with an update on traffic.
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0: Well, you've got that police activity reported on Comanche west of San Mateo. That's got traffic blocked off both east and westbound, so take Candelaria or Montgomery instead. You've also got crash cleanup at Lomas in Wyoming, still showing north and southbound delays, and a crash on southbound I-25 south of Montaño. That's blocking your right lane and shoulder. I'm Candy Cruz with KKOB Traffic, every 10 minutes on the 7s. If you see an accident, call the Traffic Tracker Hotline, 505-767-9167. I'm Candy Cruz from the 96.3 News Radio KKOB Traffic Center.
6: Today starts sunny with increasing afternoon clouds. There's a chance for spot showers and isolated storms. 95 Albuquerque, 87 Santa Fe. Tonight, a stirring storm is possible, then decreasing clouds.
7: 70 in Albuquerque, 63 in Santa Fe. On Friday, we stay hot and dry with record challenging temps. Stay safe out there. 98 Albuquerque, 89 Santa Fe. I'm meteorologist Olga Breeze for KOAT7.
2: Here in Albuquerque right now, we do have a temperature this morning with cloudy skies and some rain falling in parts of the metro. 73 is the temperature. It's 75 now in Rio Rancho, and 74 is the temperature this morning up in Santa Fe. All right, so earlier in the hour, we had the interview with Revel owner Daniel Chavez talking about the new project he's got planned, hopes to break ground here in the coming weeks, but an amphitheater and more, kind of an amphitheater slash family entertainment center is kind of what it sounds like, and the plans that he has for that and some of the events that they would love to get in there moving forward after it opens. But during the interview with Daniel, and I had never talked to him about this before, so I didn't realize, but he got his start sort of in the concert venue entertainment business by working years ago at the Paul Solari up in Santa Fe. Of course, the last concert there was in 2010, and in recent years, there's been talk about bringing it back to life. And after doing some checking here, it's still on track to come back to life. So we're going to talk about that coming up after the news at 9 o'clock. It's 8:53 here on 96.3 News Radio KKOB.
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2: Hey, I do want to let you know, coming up on the show tomorrow in the 9 o'clock hour, the Republican candidate for CD2, Greg Cunningham, will be taking on incumbent Gabe Vasquez in the November general election. He'll be on the show with us. We've got some updated news, especially regarding fundraising, specifically for that highly contested race. And, of course, CD2 here in New Mexico, one of just 13 House seats held by a Democrat in a district that was won 2 years ago by President Trump. So this is one of these seats that the House Republicans are going to put a lot of money into to try to flip. And we'll have Greg Cunningham on the show tomorrow at 9 o'clock. Coming up next, as I mentioned, we'll get you the latest on the efforts to bring Paulo Soleri Amphitheater, historic up in Santa Fe, back to life. But first, here's a final check of traffic at 8:57. Candy Cruz.
0: There we go. Well, we got that crash at Lomas in Wyoming. Still showing north and southbound delays there, plus an accident southbound on I-25 south of Montaño. That's blocking your right lane and shoulder. Right after that, you've got a disabled vehicle closer to the exit to Comanche. That one is blocking off your left lane. And police activity reported on Comanche west of San Mateo. That's got traffic blocked east and westbound, so take Candelaria or Montgomery instead. I'm Candy Cruz with KKOB Traffic every 10 minutes on the 7. If you see an accident, call the Traffic Tracker Hotline, 505-767-9167. I'm Candy Cruz from the 96.3 News Radio KKOB Traffic Center.
2: Here in Albuquerque, we do have some rain this morning here in parts of the metro. Cloudy skies. We're expecting a high today of around 95 degrees. Right now it's 73. 75 is the temperature in Rio Rancho, and 74 is the temperature this morning in Santa Fe. 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
4: From ABC News, I'm Sherry Preston. The U.S. has launched its 12th day of attacks in Iran with no sign of a letup in the fighting. The Houthi rebels in Yemen now hitting two Saudi ships in the Red Sea, and President Trump issuing further threats. ABC's Martha Raddatz has more from Amman Jordan.
10: Despite the U.S. bombardment of Iran, they aren't backing down. Once again, threatening oil tankers in the Strait of Hormuz. And in Iraq, American forces on alert after explosions rocked Erbil. President Trump responding with a stark warning that for every Iranian strike on a ship in the Strait of Hormuz, the U.S. will bomb and destroy one bridge or power plant inside Iran. Deliberately targeting civilian infrastructure is a potential war crime under international law.
4: The renewed fighting pushing the price of oil on the global market up past $100 a barrel once again. Gas prices now averaging $4.08 a gallon. Initial claims for unemployment benefits did take an unexpected plunge last week. Here's ABC's Jim Ryan.
12: Labor analysts were anticipating a slight rise in jobless filings. Instead, applications fell by 22,000, according to the Bureau of Labor Statistics, to 187,000 initial claims. Economists say the latest numbers suggest that fewer people are being laid off, that the job market may be improving.
4: Prosecutors in Minnesota are asking a federal judge to sentence Vance Belter to two life sentences plus 40 years for the killing of a state lawmaker and her husband.
13: Belter pleaded guilty last month after prosecutors agreed to take the death penalty off the table. He admitted to carrying out what prosecutors called a night of terror that shook Minnesota to its core when he disguised himself as a member of law enforcement, assassinated a top Democrat in the Minnesota House and her husband, and severely injured a state senator and his wife.
4: ABC's Peter Haralambos. The stock market lower because of renewed fighting in the Middle East. The Dow is down 511 points. 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
16: Good morning, New Mexico. It's 9:02 here on this Thursday, the 23rd of July, 2026. Right now, from the newsroom here at 96.3 News Radio KKOB, the news is brought to you by California Closets, Custom Closets, and Storage Solutions for the whole home. Right now in Albuquerque, 74 degrees at the Sunport, 76 here in downtown. The high today, 96. Up in Santa Fe at 75, looking for a high of 85 degrees. A voluntary egg recall announced by the FDA this morning. The recall affecting white shell and brown cage-free eggs sold in New Mexico due to the potential of salmonella contamination. According to the FDA, the eggs were produced and distributed from farms in Texas between June 6th of this year and July 3rd of this year. The recalled eggs will have an identifying code printed on the carton. Only codes with the letter P as in Paul, 1950, or the number 0840962 printed on the side of the carton are recalled. The eggs were sold at John Brooks stores here in the metro area, and also Kroger, which is part of Smith, so that could be affected as well. So you want to check the carton. Again, the number is the P as in Paul, 1950. Those who purchase eggs are urged to avoid consumption and seek a refund at the original place of purchase. Meanwhile, AT&T customers across New Mexico reporting phone service outages with issues starting since 11 o'clock Tuesday night. That's according to the website Down Detector. Many customers are seeing the SOS icon on their phones indicating no service. AT&T says the outage was caused by a transport failure and estimates that the restored service could be restored by around 2:15 to 2:30 this afternoon local time. The initial cause is widely listed as, like I said, transport failure, but the issue is not going to affect if you need an emergency or if you're having an emergency and you need to dial 911, you should be able to dial without a problem. Now, we've been talking about traffic being affected this morning in the area of Comanche and San Mateo. Candy Cruz has been reporting this in traffic this morning. Well, we checked with APD and they are telling News Radio KKOB they are assisting federal authorities who are executing a warrant in that area. So we'll try to have more details for you as they become available. The Albuquerque Isotopes unveiling a limited edition on field jersey yesterday for the upcoming Native American Heritage Night. Here's more from KKOB's Francina Walker.
18: The jersey was designed by local potter Yvonne Snowflake Martinez. The unveiling happened at the Indian Pueblo Cultural Center, where the artist from San Ildefonso and Cochiti Pueblos explained the inspiration for the jersey.
20: This jersey isn't about me. It's about my ancestors. It's about their stories, their memories, their advice, their teaching, and their voice who are no longer heard, but can be written and heard out loud in the work that they left behind for each and one of us, so that we never forget them. We never forget everything they have taught us.
18: An online auction of the signed game-worn Native American Heritage jerseys begins the night of the game on August 8th, with proceeds benefiting the Bob Chavez Scholarship for the Arts. The limited edition jerseys will be available for purchase in the Isotopes Pro Shop during the game. A special Isotopes hat was also unveiled, designed by Brittany Juanico from Isleta Pueblo. Hats will be given away that night to the first 2,500 fans in attendance. The evening will include Native American dance performances and fireworks following the game. Francina Walker, News Radio, KKOB.
3: 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You get a little hoop tonight with a local flavor. The basketball tournament, TBT, continues in Wichita. The Enchantment, coached by Kenny Thomas, a team made up of mostly former alumni from New Mexico and New Mexico State, will play the defending champion Aftershocks. Game two of a best-of-three series. Aftershocks won the first one on Monday, so it's a must-win to stay alive for Enchantment. Caitlin Clark picked up her seventh technical foul of the season during last night's 123-88 home win for the Fever over Connecticut. That puts her one technical away from receiving an automatic one-game suspension. She also scored 25 points in a big win. Topes were home last night. 5-2, they beat Round Rock, second game of that series. They've won them both. Same two teams tonight over on the Sports Animal. Want more? We're talking sports on 95.9 FM and AM 610, the Sports Animal. I'm Jeff Symbieta.
16: Okay, Jeff, thanks a lot. Right now in Bernalillo, it's 78 degrees. Up in Taos, it's 70. Here in Albuquerque, it's 76 degrees downtown, 75 up in Santa Fe. And we are seeing a little bit of rain south of Albuquerque, South Valley, also a little bit in Los Lunas, Rio communities have all gotten some rain during the morning and continuing a little bit of rain right now, according to the radar from our friends at KOAT Action 7 News. And we'll have more weather with them right now.
5: Today starts sunny with increasing afternoon clouds. There's a chance for spot showers and isolated storms. 95 Albuquerque, 87 Santa Fe. Tonight, a stirring storm is possible, then decreasing clouds. 70 in Albuquerque, 63 in Santa Fe. On Friday, we stay hot and dry with record challenging temps. Stay safe out there. 98 Albuquerque, 89 Santa Fe. I'm meteorologist Olga Breeze for KOAT7.
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2: Hello, Solari. Bob Clark along with Dale Cornelius, Zoltan of the Newsroom. Candy Cruise Traffic, 96.3 News Radio, KKOB. So last hour, we were talking with Daniel Chavez, owner of Revel Entertainment Center, and talking about his new plans to build a small amphitheater, along with some other things. Kind of a family-friendly, I think, entertainment area is what they're kind of looking at, not very far from Revel, in that area along the hillside there, where part of the old beach water park used to be. Before that closed, what, 17 years ago? Of course, Top Golf is in that area now as well. And one of the things that I didn't realize before when talking with Daniel, he just mentioned this, he volunteered it. He sort of got his start in the entertainment venue business, if you will, by working at the old Palo Solari up in Santa Fe, which was one of the, I'm going to venture to say it was probably the most unique concert venue. in New Mexico. You never attended a concert there before it closed, Candy?
0: No.
2: Okay.
0: I don't go to Santa Fe except for jury duty.
2: Okay. Gotcha. Anyway, that has
0: way
2: absolutely...
0: Way past Wantabo.
2: Man, oh man, you sure do miss out on a lot. But anyway, Paulo Solari, I went to a few concerts over the years up there. Now, it closed back in 2010, and the trivia question, here's the answer. The final performance of Paulo Solari was Lyle Lovett.
0: Okay.
2: And there were a lot of big-name stars, big-name groups and artists who performed at Paulo Solari because of just what a wonderful venue it was, despite the fact that seating capacity was only about 650 people.
0: Oh, that's perfect, though.
2: It was built in the... built behind the Santa Fe Indian School. They're kind of embedded within the rocks. It was sort of like our own little mini Red Rocks amphitheater like they have up in Colorado.
0: That's cool.
2: So anyway, there were stories dating back about 4 years ago, because I remember talking about it. And initially, I think it was like in November of 2022, all of a sudden you start hearing...

0: generally it lays out that, oh, there's a public demand.
1: There is.
0: You ask a lot of people, hey, would you love to see the Palo Solari come back? And it's like, yes, absolutely. Would you go to a show there? Yes, absolutely.
2: I think the shows are more fun when there are smaller venues like that. They feel it's a more intimate show.
0: Yeah, so but what were some of the other things that were...
1: It was interesting. Some of the things that stood out is in a 10-year study and estimation, they thought they would bring in about $250 million of revenue. They expected year one, 107 new jobs. By year 10, 128.
0: Yeah.
1: Realistically, it seemed like it wouldn't take more than... Now, this is to remodel and everything. If you were not to build it, maybe around $10 million or so. But it seemed like there was a lot of opportunity there.
0: There also seemed to be, an idea that if you're going to bring it back to life, you would almost have to build a brand new venue in that general area. It wouldn't be about going in and you know, wiping off the rock seats up in the amphitheater and
1: dusting it off a bit.
0: Dusting things
2: bring
0: off.
2: A hose.
0: And yes, just hosing things down. It's like, all right, we're back open for business. Come on down. Obviously, there's a lot more to that. And the latest is that the Santa Fe Indian School has decided to move forward with a multi-phase renovation of the historic Palo Solari Amphitheater. So they've been requesting competitive bids for reconstruction. However, and here's the but, it doesn't appear as though it would return as a public commercial concert venue. They would bring it back to life to use as part of the school, and it would be used as a student-focused performing arts and education center there at the school for their Native American youth, focusing on film, media, dance, and theater. Now, that doesn't mean that things couldn't change along the way, I guess, but at least that's the plan as of right now. The latest information we have is that the bids were due a few months ago in April of 2026, and there really hasn't been anything in the news since then. To do that, it would take about $8 million, and the Santa Fe Indian School would pay for most of it at $5 million, although, and again, I don't know what the status of this is either, but there apparently was some capital outlay money, about $3 million approved a few years ago by the New Mexico state legislature. So that appears to be, if the Palo Solari comes back, that appears to be the direction that they're heading, that it would not return as a public concert venue. Even though the report that was released in May, more than a year ago, of 2025, says, oh, it would work.
1: Oh, yes.
0: There's demand for it out there.
1: There's over 200 pages laying it all out.
0: Yeah.
1: So if you want to click in, page 178 is really where it gets good.
0: Now, maybe the cost of doing what they would have to do to bring the Palo Solari back as a public concert venue, maybe that's a little bit more cost prohibitive for them in terms of what they ultimately have to decide to do here, but you know, it's been closed since 2010, so we'll see how this continues to play out. And again, you know, plans can change too, but man, oh man, for such a small concert venue, did they really get some big name artists?
1: They sure did
0: over the years. And for those of you who attended a concert or more at Palo Solari, you can send us a text message at 505-243-3333 in terms of some of the artists that you saw over the years at Palo Solari. And this is just a very short list of artists who've appeared there. Now, we mentioned Lyle Lovett did the final, what turned out to be the final show there. But over the years, Carlos Santana, Frank Zappa, Bob Dylan, David Byrne, the Allman Brothers, the Moody Blues played there.
1: That's cool.
0: In 1992, Pat Benatar played there.
2: Nice.
0: Elvis Costello played there. I know Dan Fogelberg, when he was alive, he still played at the Palo Solari. I mean, I was really unable to find a more extensive list in a short amount of time on that. But those are just some of the stars. Also, and here are some bands, and this is what really caught DC's attention. But Dave Matthews Band performed in the summer of 1995. Again, you're talking about 650 people is the capacity.
1: Yeah.
0: And you're talking about bands that sell out stadiums.
1: This was right after Crash came out. This is when they were at their peak of popularity. They're
0: absolutely
1: on MTV and everything.
0: And, of course,
2: I sang that drunk at a VFW once.
0: Fish.
1: Yes,
0: Fish played. And that really got DC. And they

0: actually still have a lot of stuff on their website regarding that performance, don't they?
1: Yeah, it's May 10th, 1994. Yeah, if you go to fish.net, you can see the whole thing, reviews and the whole bit. But what's crazy about this, and it's very telling about the venue, they did a three-song acoustic kind of breakout set without microphones because the acoustics were so good in that venue.
0: Yeah.
1: That's really kind of hard to believe.
0: Yeah.
2: That's pretty cool.
1: Yes. It is. Yes. No microphones at a live venue. That's unheard of.
2: Yeah. That's pretty crazy.
0: Then there's another band on this list, too, that when I saw it, I said, no, wait a minute. I think this is a DC band as well, because I think you've talked about it on the air. But the String Cheese Incident also played at one time, and this was apparently part of a July 4th concert at the venue back in 2003.
1: Yeah, two nights, the 4th and 5th. They had a little incident in Santa Fe, apparently.
0: How was that?
2: Didn't I get you a string cheese something?
1: Yes, you did.
2: At some point?
1: And it is framed, looking very beautiful in the gym.
2: Wonderful
1: right now.
2: News.
0: Love that. All right, so what are some of the artists you got to see over the years at Paolo Soleri? 505-243-3333. Oh, the shows are rolling in. We'll tell you what's on the list next here on News Radio KKOV.
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0: A 924, reminiscing a bit about the old Palo Solari amphitheater up in Santa Fe. Taking your text messages on your favorite shows that you've seen up there over the years. Again, just a 650, approximately 650 seat capacity.
1: That is awesome.
0: And the number of big-time artists that they had up there over the years is absolutely amazing. Well, there's someone on the list here. We'll get to that here in just a moment, but... again, some of the bands that people have seen texting in: Crosby, Stills and Nash, Everly Brothers, Bruce Hornsby, Blondie, Cheap Trick, Little Feet. Let's see here, Ziggy Marley. That's got Palo Solari written all over it there. That's for sure. Stevie Ray Vaughan. They used to have Reggae Fest up there.
10: Yes.
0: According to one person.
10: That I remember. Quite often they kept promoting, we would promote that up there.
0: Yeah?
10: Yeah.
0: This person says they got to see Santana. The very first time they ever saw Santana was at Palo Solari.
10: He was there more than once.
0: Oh, I don't doubt that whatsoever.
10: He loves doing those type of shows.
0: Let's see here, Jethro Tull against Stevie Ray Vaughan. B.B. King.
10: Ooh.
0: Let's see here, Dan Fogelberg, Joe Walsh. I saw Joe Walsh perform there and added this footnote that before the concert started, he was just sort of hanging out outside with everybody else, just pretending to be a regular dude.
2: Oh, hey, cool guy.
1: That's awesome.
0: Melissa Etheridge, Bonnie Raitt, John Prine, Dan Fogelberg, B.B. King, John Lee Hooker. Steve Martin performed there one time.
2: Oh, I love him.
1: Wow. Doesn't he do a bluegrass set, I think?
0: Yeah?
2: He's got like 11 albums or some ridiculous number.
0: Good banjo player, actually.
2: Mm. Yeah, he's pretty funny.
0: Let's see here. Linda Ronstadt, Nitty Gritty Dirt Band. Let's see here. Moody Blues, Dave Matthews. I saw the Moody Blues up there. That was in 93. So those were some. Here's the one that really stood out. DC and I were both kind of like, really? Now I can't find it. DC, what was it?
1: Megadeth
0: performed there.
2: Oh, no kidding.
0: Yes.
2: That is a head scratcher.
0: Yes.
2: But good for you.
0: And when was that? That was in 1998?
1: I believe that is correct.
0: Yeah, it says here it is. One of the best Megadeth. So this person's a Megadeth regular. But one of the best Megadeth shows I've ever seen was at Palo Solari. I bet that was a really good show.
2: Yeah.
1: I bet there's a lot of best shows that went down there, because this Dave Matthews set is one of the best I have ever seen.
0: Yeah.
1: All of their hits. This is unreal. But you're right. Yeah, it was June 5th, 1998 for Megadeth.
0: Now, Zoltan, how often did you get up there for a concert?
10: Unfortunately,
0: I never did.
10: Never did? Always wanted to, but just never.
0: But you just, I thought maybe you got up there because, man, as soon as I mentioned Reggae Fest, you were like, boom.
10: I just remember, I used to remember listening to the commercials at the Palo Solari in Santa Fe.
1: Yeah. That's awesome.
2: That's about right.
10: Yeah. And so I remember all the concerts, a lot of the ones that you're mentioning there, and I'm surprised. I think there are probably even some that are not even
0: What we're talking about here is just a very short list.
10: But I remember Santana, you know, them promoting Santana concerts for sure. I remember that Reggae Fest. You mentioned Linda Ronstadt. If I'm not mistaken, it may have actually been when she launched her mariachi album.
0: I saw her on that tour at the Pit.
10: Okay.
0: So it's possible she might have played up at Palo Solari on that same tour, too. But I remember seeing her in the Pit, I think, back in the early 2000s. Mm. I think it was the mariachi. It was the one named for her father.
10: Right.
0: Yeah, that was the tour we saw.
10: Okay.
0: When we saw her. And then some more text in terms of Palo Solari, the Mavericks. They play a lot in New Mexico. I've seen them a couple of different times, most notably up at Taos at Kit Carson Park. Joe Jackson performing there. So I got to see Joe Jackson at the
2: Michael
0: Lensic.
2: Jackson's dad?
0: No. He's his own artist, yeah. But it just happened to be the same name.
2: Okay. But curious.
0: Yeah. I don't think Joe Jackson, Michael Jackson's father, was ever out touring himself.
2: No. Got to keep that money coming in, buddy.
0: No.
10: Totally different Joe Jackson.
0: Yes, very different.
2: That's why I asked.
0: In fact, he's an albino, too, I believe.
2: Oh, well.
0: A little bit. Let's see here. Yeah, you threw me off with the Michael Jackson reference here from Joe Jackson. Peter Tosh?
1: No.
0: Is that how you say? Allman Brothers, too.
1: That, and with Blues Traveler opening.
0: Steppenwolf in the mid-1980s. That's just been, and Big Head Todd and the Monsters.
1: They got everyone.
0: That was so amazing about the Palo Solari is not just the big name artists, but just the cross section, the eclectic mix of artists, the music, punctuated by Megadeth, 1998. All right, we'll take a break for the news. Next year on 96.3 News Radio KKOV.
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10: Good morning, New Mexico. 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From your New Mexico Honda Dealers News Desk, I'm Sultan Chani Salcedo, 96.3 News Radio KKOB. Right now in Albuquerque, 77 degrees here in downtown, looking for a high of 96. It's 72 at the airport right now. Santa Fe right now 75, looking for a high of 85 degrees. Topping our news this morning, AT&T customers across New Mexico reporting phone service outages. The issues began apparently since 11 o'clock on Tuesday night. That's according to the website Down Detector. Many customers seeing an SOS icon on their phones indicating no service. AT&T says the outage was caused by a transport failure and they are hoping and estimating that the service could be restored between 2 and 2:30 this afternoon Mountain Time. So those of you that are in need to communicate in an emergency, the 911 still does work on your phones. But other than that, the outage is affecting a good chunk of New Mexico, especially in the central Albuquerque metro area all the way up to northern New Mexico. A voluntary egg recall announced by the FDA this morning. The recall affecting white shell and brown cage-free eggs sold in New Mexico due to the potential of salmonella contamination. According to the FDA, the eggs were produced and distributed from farms in Texas between June 6th of this year and July 3rd. The recalled eggs will have an identifying code printed on the carton. Only codes with the P, as in Paul, 1950 or 0840962 printed on the side of the carton are recalled. Now, according to the information we've been provided, the eggs were probably sold at John Brooks stores and also Kroger-labeled eggs, which could be sold at Smith's supermarket. So you might want to check that code again. It's P as in Paul, 1950. New this morning, Valencia County Sheriff's now providing more details on several arrests made in connection with a months-long investigation into drug distribution in the county. A search warrant was executed on Payton Road in Los Chavez yesterday morning. Three people, identified as Brandon Holly, Juan Gutierrez, and Stacy Cruz, were arrested on a variety of felony charges related to narcotics, firearms, and outstanding warrants. Deputies also confiscated firearms, methamphetamines, powdered fentanyl, and Xanax. The sheriff's office conducted the operation with assistance from Los Lunas, Bosque Farms, and Belen PD. Albuquerque Police Chief Cecily Barker announcing the latest crime stats here in Albuquerque for the first half of 2026. Chief Barker reports most major crime categories, including homicides, burglary, auto theft, all have shown decline so far this year. So far, compared to the same time last year, Albuquerque has had recorded 29 homicides up until June. That's compared to 36 at the same time last year. Unfortunately, the last few days, there have been 4 murders here in Albuquerque that will be reflected in the second half of the year. The largest drop in crime is in auto theft, which is down 36%. The increase or largest increase in crime is in narcotics and drug offenses. That's up 76%. Chief Barker says that a newly introduced diversion court program and proactive policing tactics may be the key to bringing those numbers down, particularly in cases involving people who are homeless here in Albuquerque. And now at 9:35, it's time for sports with Jeff and the Sports Animal.
12: 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You get a little hoop tonight with a local flavor. The basketball tournament, TBT, continues in Wichita. The Enchantment, coached by Kenny Thomas, a team made up of mostly former alumni from New Mexico and New Mexico State, will play the defending champion Aftershocks. Game 2 of a best-of-3 series. Aftershocks won the first one on Monday, so it's a must-win to stay alive for Enchantment. Caitlin Clark picked up her 7th technical foul of the season during last night's 123-88 home win for the Fever over Connecticut. That puts her 1 technical away from receiving an automatic 1-game suspension. She also scored 25 points in a big win. Topes were home last night, 5-2. They beat Round Rock, 2nd game of that series. They've won them both. Same 2 teams tonight over on the Sports Animal. Want more? We're talking sports on 95.9 FM and AM 610, the Sports Animal. I'm Jeff Symbieta.
10: 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Right now, up in Taos, it's 70 degrees, 78 in Bernalillo and Rio Rancho. Right now, in 76 in Santa Fe. Here in Albuquerque, it's 77 downtown. And for chances of rain, looks like there's still good chances of some rain south of Albuquerque, especially in the Valencia County area. Los Lunas, Belen, and Rio communities have had some rain so far this morning. And here's more from our friends at KOAT Action 7 News.
13: Today starts sunny with increasing afternoon clouds. There's a chance for spot showers and isolated storms. 95 Albuquerque, 87 Santa Fe. Tonight, a stirring storm is possible, then decreasing clouds. 70 in Albuquerque, 63 in Santa Fe. On Friday, we stay hot and dry with record challenging temps. Stay safe out there. 98 Albuquerque, 89 Santa Fe. I'm meteorologist Olga Breeze for KOAT 7.
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0: All right, 9:38. I want to recap a story that we had for you earlier this week. As we know, the city's demolition of the historic Bliss Building and Lindy's Diner now complete. 5th and Central reopened both directions, but the story is far from over. The owners, Steve and Dawn, have filed a lawsuit against the city, also their insurance carrier, State Farm, as well. We had a chance to speak with their attorney, Michael Cadigan. He says Steve and Dawn right now are just absolutely stressed about everything that's happening right now.
15: Bob, they're absolutely devastated. They have no job. They have no business. They have a $500,000 mortgage, and the city's going to want about $750,000 in demolition costs from them. Meanwhile, you know, Steve just had an open heart surgery, and they happen to be back in Vermont taking care of Don's mother, who is extremely ill. So this is a terrible time for them.
0: Wow. Yeah, I didn't realize that part of the story. So just adding to the stress of it all, how did we get to this point? How did we get to this point so quickly, in your opinion?
15: Well, I mean, you know, this is a 126-year-old building, and the Vitosios spent about $500,000 over the past few years addressing the structural problems. They put in place steel beams and steel cables to try to keep that wall that was deflecting a little bit, and it has been working for the last 4 or 5 years. And then, you know, in April, because of high winds and vibrations, a relatively small part of that wall failed. It was only about 16 linear feet of that wall that failed. And unfortunately, I feel like the city kind of pressed the panic button, came in and said, we need to demolish the whole building right now. No hearing, no due process, no engineering report. Just tear the whole thing down. And the Vitosios, you know, they tried to come up with some money to fix it, but their insurance company, of course, denied the claim, which is becoming, unfortunately, very familiar these days, that insurance companies deny your claims. And so they were stuck in between a rock and a hard place. They didn't have the money to fix the building. The city was dying to tear it down. They didn't give them a hearing. And now, you know, what used to be a beautiful historical building, which could have been fixed, is now another parking lot. I mean, it's not really a parking lot, but it's essentially a blank lot in the middle of downtown Albuquerque. It's just a sad story.
0: Steve and Dawn own that lot, correct?
15: Yes. Well, you know, an LLC that they own owns the lot. But, yeah, it's just them. And, you know, these are working people. This is not Applebee's. You know, this is the people who used to serve your food to you. And Steve was in the kitchen. Dawn was up front serving. They don't have millions of dollars to deal with this problem.
0: What are their options? I mean, again, assuming everything stays the same as it is now, what are their options for that property? I mean, they could sell it, but would that even come close to making them whole again?
15: Probably not. When there was a building on it and it was, you know, a historical building that could have been fixed, it was probably worth around $1.3 million. But now a blank lot with nothing on it, significantly less. And then also, like I said, they've got a mortgage, right? They borrowed a ton of money to try to fix the building up, to do all these structural repairs in the last few years. And so they still have to pay that mortgage. And now the city is going to put a lien on the building to, you know, for tearing it down.
0: Michael Cadigan, former Albuquerque City Councilor, who is an attorney now representing the owners of the historic Bliss Building and Lindy's Diner, which has been demolished by the city. So talk a little bit, lay out some of the legal arguments here in terms of this lawsuit, especially as it relates to how you believe the whole due process for Steve and Dawn was just totally violated by the city with how quickly they moved.
15: Absolutely. So, you know, one of the basic tenets of both the U.S. Constitution and the New Mexico Constitution is that the government cannot take or destroy your property without due process, without a hearing. Mm-hmm. And there's a New Mexico statute that says cities can tear down dangerous buildings, but only after a hearing and only after the city council passes a resolution finding that the building is in imminent danger of collapse. None of that happened here. Back when I was on city council, we would have hearings, you know, every few months. We would have a hearing. Usually it was a drug house that had been, you know, ignored and abandoned for years. And it would take months or years of hearings and due process before the city would come in and tear down a dangerous building. But for, I guess because this is at the corner of 5th and Central, the city decided to ignore due process and just went for it, and you know, and left some, you know, real basic great people of Albuquerque in a really tough position.
0: What's their argument for trying to bypass those very clearly spelled out rules in terms of the process, and especially hearings and getting city council involved? Is it again because of the location, a very public spot, and then also they were, I guess, claiming it was an emergency situation?
15: Right. So I haven't seen a good response to that argument, to tell you the truth. I think that the city's going to say this is a big emergency. But, you know, yeah, once that fence was up and the building was made safe, the public was safe as long as that fence was up. It did not need to be torn down. I don't know if you saw the video of it being torn down, but, you know, they had a crane. They had to beat the living heck out of that building, the standing part, to tear it down, because the Potosios had put in this massive steel beam structure to support it. And once you try, it was not, the rest of it was not going to fall down. That wall had been a problem. The Potosios were dealing with it, but, you know, wind and vibration was a problem. And yeah, the city's like, hey, we can't have Fifth and Central closed because we have tourists. You know, that's basically their argument. I think back, how many years ago was it now? 4, 5, 6 years ago. They had Fifth and Central closed to build the art project, seems like for a year. Mm-hmm. I don't remember exactly.
0: No question.
15: When the city wanted it closed, it was fine to have it closed.
0: Michael Cadigan with us here on News Radio KKOB. So, Michael, the Potosios did secure the services of a private company to originally do the demolition. Now, how did that fall apart? Was it because of State Farm's ruling that they weren't going to pay the claim?
15: Exactly. The Potosios hired a company to either repair or demolish it, whichever, you know, the engineering reports support. But they don't work for free, unfortunately. No. And it was going to be at least $300,000 just to fix the wall. And, you know, tearing it down would have been $600,000 or $700,000. And the Potosios just didn't have the money. And State Farm, you know, they just came out with this ridiculous assertion saying, oh, you knew it was going to fall down and therefore it's not covered. You know, despite the fact that Potosios spent every penny they had on engineering supports, they had these these cables supporting that wall. And eventually they failed. But the Potosios didn't know it was going to fall down. They had their children working in there. Mm-hmm. They worked there every day. They had no idea
0: customers.
15: That was going to happen.
0: Yeah, that was one of the points.
15: That
0: was one of the points Don made very publicly. It's like, look, we wouldn't have had ourselves in there if we knew it was going to fall down. So thus the lawsuit against State Farm. The other question, in terms of going back to the private, the private company that originally was going to demolish it, when they secured a demolition permit from the city, it actually allowed for how many days before the demolition had to be complete? And it certainly seems like the city would have, if they would have been able to maintain the services of this private company, they would have had a lot more time to eventually demolish it than what the city did, right?
15: Yeah, the permit was originally for 180 days, 6 months. But then the city kept changing the timeline, and for political reasons, and kept shortening the timeline. And then they just took control of the building and said, we're going to deal with this ourselves. Full speed ahead, damn the torpedoes, we'll deal with it. And that's where the due process violation really happened.
0: So what happens now? What's the next step in all of this?
15: Well, we're waiting for the city to answer the complaint and for State Farm to answer the complaint, and eventually we will get to a jury trial, and we'll let a New Mexico jury decide whether the city treated the Potosios fairly and whether State Farm lived up to their, like a good neighbor, State Farm is here baloney. We'll let a jury decide that, but hopefully the Potosios will be able to avoid filing personal and business bankruptcy and, you know, go along with their lives.
0: So what would be the best, and you sort of described it right there, but obviously what we're talking about, we can't bring the Bliss building back. It's been demolished. So best case scenario, kind of lay out what you're kind of thinking here for Steve and Dawn as they try to move forward and move on with their lives.
15: Basically we need to get their mortgage paid off. You know, imagine if you have a house with a mortgage and the city comes in and tears it down. You still have to pay the mortgage in the same boat. They still have to pay this mortgage. So we need to get them out of that debt, out of the debt to the city, and hopefully get them a little something to compensate them for their business that's gone. You know, that this business has been in the family since before you and I were born, Bob.
0: Oh, yeah.
15: And,
0: long time.
15: You know, Yeah, and now it's just gone. You know, if they wanted to reopen Lindy's, they'd have to go lease a building. So hopefully the jury will find it in their heart to compensate them for their business losses as well.
0: So, I mean, that's the second time now you've mentioned jury in the last mm-hmm. couple of minutes. I mean, oftentimes we see lawsuits filed like this that ultimately end up getting settled. I mean, how much of an option is that as well? I guess it just depends on the city's response, right?
15: Yeah, I've had a few cases against the city, and some of them have gone to jury trials, and some of them have settled. So, most cases settle, and if there can be a fair settlement, fine. But if people are going to try to get the Potosios to take pennies on the dollar, we're more than happy to take this to a jury.
0: Michael Cadigan, thank you very much for your time this morning. We appreciate it. We'll stay in touch with you.
15: Thanks, Bob. Appreciate it.
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0: 9:57, about a minute, a little more than a minute left in the show this morning. DC, I continue to get a few more text messages from people about concerts they saw at the old Palo Solari, including John Hyatt, Junior Brown. I've heard of John Hyatt. I'm not real familiar with Junior Brown, though. But this one, the band Yes. I'm a big Yes fan going back a long time. I did not see that concert, so I wanted to refresh my memory about when they performed there, and it was July 28th of 1998. And it's amazing how many set lists for bands and their concerts and performers and their concerts are still available out there, specific to, like, detailed performances, like the set list for what Yes played at Palo Solari, July 28th of 1998. You can find it online.
1: Oh, yeah. Isn't that something, taking a walk down memory lane like that?
0: Yeah, I know there's a lot of debate about whether you should check set lists prior to going to a concert, because they're out there.
1: They are.
0: It's just amazing that you can go back all that time to that specific night, that specific band, and that specific venue, and see the songs that they play. By the way, their encore number two is Roundabout. No surprise there. Enjoy your Thursday. The Vint Show's next on News Radio KKOB.
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7: From ABC News, I'm Michelle Franzen. The U.S. has carried out nearly 2 weeks of airstrikes against Iran, and the Trump administration vowing to keep up the pressure to get Iran back to the negotiating table. Iran, though, not backing down, with maritime traffic stalled or blocked in the Strait of Hormuz, and Iran-backed Houthis in Yemen targeting ships in the Red Sea. Here's ABC's Martha Raddatz.
10: Iranian-backed militants in Yemen taking aim at two Saudi oil tankers in the Red Sea in an attempt to block international shipping, choking another key waterway that could have ripple effects for the world economy.
7: President Trump is clarifying the nuclear deal signed with Saudi Arabia, saying it's contingent on Saudi Arabia joining the Abraham Accords.
11: But the Saudis have long said joining the Abraham Accords is contingent on a path to a Palestinian state, and there is no response so far from the Saudis confirming the president's social media post. Less than 24 hours ago, the Energy Department announced Secretary Chris Wright and the Saudi Minister of Energy had signed this landmark nuclear agreement, and it was being transmitted to Congress for review. Karen Travers, ABC News, the White House.
7: After Bertha made landfall as a tropical storm yesterday east of New Orleans, the storm still trolling the coast and triggering flooding along Gulf states. ABC's Victor Okendo has more from New Orleans.
12: The entire Gulf Coast saw some impacts, that coastal flooding in Florida, Alabama, Mississippi. Louisiana's governor calling it a best case scenario for the state, but still urging residents to stay prepared as we have a long hurricane season ahead.
7: In Madison, Wisconsin, protests breaking out following a deadly encounter between police and a black man following reports that the man was trying to open car doors in the street. Police say the suspect was armed with a knife and allegedly injured an officer. Here's ABC's Pierre Thomas.
13: Video circulating online, officers appear to be wrestling with the man on the ground before three shots are fired. The man, who has not yet been identified, later died at the hospital.
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15: Good morning. Here's your latest news from 96.3 News Radio KKOB. I'm Natasha Lepa. Albuquerque is seeing declines in several major crime categories halfway through 2026. Well, that is according to the police chief of Albuquerque Police. Well, here's KKOB's Zoltan Johnny Salcedo with those details.
2: Speaking at the Economic Forum of Albuquerque, Barker said homicides, burglaries, and auto thefts are all down compared to this time last year. The city has recorded 29 homicides so far this year, compared to 36 during the same period in 2025. Auto theft saw the largest decrease, dropping 36%. One category moving in the opposite direction is drug and narcotics offenses, which are up 76%. Barker says proactive policing efforts and a new diversion court program may help address some of those cases moving forward. Sultan Chani Salcedo, News Radio KKOB.
15: Lunch just got cheaper in Albuquerque.
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15: Low water levels continue to impact operations at Elephant Butte Lake State Park, but officials say the park remains open.
8: State park crews are clearing debris, removing silt, and making adjustments to boat ramp access as the reservoir level continues to drop during ongoing drought conditions. The U.S. Bureau of Reclamation says water releases from the reservoir are expected to continue through July 28th. A long-reach excavator is being used to clear portions of the Marina del Sur boat ramp while crews remove debris exposed by the receding shoreline. Officials say recreation opportunities remain available, including camping, hiking, wildlife viewing, and paddle sports. Mike Gava, News Radio, KKOB.
15: And the Albuquerque Isotopes unveiled a limited edition on-field jersey Wednesday for the upcoming Native American Heritage Night on Saturday, August 8th. Here's Francina Walker.
16: The jersey was designed by local potter Yvonne Snowflake Martinez. The unveiling happened at the Indian Pueblo Cultural Center, where the artist from San Ildefonso and Cochiti Pueblos explained the inspiration for the jersey.
17: This jersey isn't about me. It's about my ancestors. It's about their stories, their memories, their advice, their teaching, and their voice are no longer heard, but can be written and heard out loud in the work that they left behind for each and one of us so that we never forget them. We never forget everything they have taught us.
16: An online auction of the signed game-worn Native American Heritage jerseys begins the night of the game on August 8th with proceeds benefiting the Bob Chavez Scholarship for the Arts.
15: That was KKOB's Francina Walker. Now here's your KOAT Action 7 News forecast.
19: Today starts sunny with increasing afternoon clouds. There's a chance for spot showers and isolated storms. 95 Albuquerque, 87 Santa Fe. Tonight, a stirring storm is possible, then decreasing clouds. 70 in Albuquerque, 63 in Santa Fe. On Friday, we stay hot and dry with record challenging temps. Stay safe out there. 98 Albuquerque, 89 Santa Fe. I'm meteorologist Olga Breeze for KOAT 7.
20: Rising from the heart of the swamp. A beacon of truth is casting its light from sea to shining sea. The Vince Show. Here's Vince Colonnais.
21: Okay, 844-484-3872, 844-4 the USA. That's the way to join us today from coast to coast, from sea to shining sea. As always, great to have you with us, America. We've got a big show ahead. Is it possible? Is it finally possible that the Save America Act could become law? Is this early, gavel? Is this achievable? You know, the House yesterday passed a big old reconciliation framework. It's a framework that will be used as a basis for the House and the Senate to come together to give the Pentagon a bunch of funding, in particular for the war in Iran, but they also strapped the Save America Act to it. They actually put elements of the Save America Act into this framework, and now this will be hammered out between the House and the Senate. We'll see whether or not the Senate even helps us at all here. But remember, I've told you for some time now that this reconciliation concept, the thing where you can get a simple majority vote in the Senate under the current rules in order to pass something, it's budgetary. It's meant for spending money. It's not meant for creating new statutes that restrain people from interfering in our elections or protecting American voters. You can't use reconciliation to pass a law that says you must check ID when people vote. You must compel people to show their documents when they register to prove that they are American citizens. That's how a normal statute would work. This is not reconciliation. Reconciliation is about how much money we're spending. And so I'll get to the contours of it in a moment and why my guard is very much up right now about this scenario. But I want to start with a little bit of optimism, because Mike Lee, who authored the Senate legislation alongside the companion version done by Chip Roy in the House, Mike Lee has been nothing but a champion for the Save America Act. He is one of he's the squeaky wheel inside the United States Senate, trying to urge the Senate to do the right thing to pass this. He had warned us earlier this year, he goes, reconciliation, not achievable, not achievable. But he issued an update yesterday, and this definitely caught my attention. And I'm eager for the day where I can ask Mike Lee this directly. Senator, if you're listening, love to have you stop by the program so we can talk about it. But here's Mike Lee bringing us an update and saying, hey, this reconciliation thing, I may have gotten it wrong. Listen.
6: The advantage of the budget reconciliation process is that it allows you to take certain legislation that's budgetary, meaning it brings about changes in revenues flowing into the federal government or mandatory outlays being spent by the federal government. It allows you to pass those things without having to go through cloture, and so you don't need 60 votes. I've opined in the past that the Save America Act is a policy bill and that it's non-budgetary and therefore couldn't itself be passed under budget reconciliation. After the House passed its budget today, opening the door for a possible third round of reconciliation in which the Save America Act could be attached, I started looking more closely at this. I think I may have been mistaken. I think I may have been too hasty in concluding that the Save America Act can't be made budgetary. I think there's a path. I'm saying there's a chance. And we got to fight for every single possibility that that chance could materialize.
21: All right. So I think Mike Lee is sincere that he hopes reconciliation produces something fruitful. But the assessment I'm making at this hour is this really going to produce the results that we want, i.e. secure elections? Or is this just a settlement for a very lame thing to make it seem like, well, at least we got something? To put us, you know, to try and placate you and say, hey, you know what? We got you something at least. It's been an uphill battle, but here's a little something. Now, what's the little something? What could this be? Well, as I understand it right now, the framework is this is a $10 billion grant program. $10 billion to be doled out to the states if the states voluntarily implement election security. I know. Are you punching your steering wheel or smacking a cup or something right now on your desk? Voluntarily. So you can see the pitfalls in this, can't you? If Democrat states don't want election security, many of them don't, obviously, then what would compel them to add it? Nothing. Unless they just want the money, and it could very well be the case. Democrat states may salivate at the chance for some more federal funding. But I don't think that the desire for federal funding is going to overwhelm their desire for permanent unearned power. Because how better to get funding than just to use your unearned power to grant it to yourself? The vision for the Democrats is probably, hey, we're just an election or two, a stolen election or two away from granting ourselves as much money as we want. So why would we take the 10 $1 billion. Now, of course, the left is not known for delayed gratification, so they may go for the money anyway, despite the fact that rigging is oftentimes what they rely on in places like New Jersey. I'll get to that. We've got more New Jersey updates for you. But this stinks a bit to me. It stinks. Like, I like Mike Lee. I'm encouraged to an extent by Mike Lee saying, hey, this might be something for you. This might be

0: answer to that is a big, fat, resounding no. No. Are Republican states going to take the money? Sure. They already have a lot of this in place. What's adding a little bit more? You know, making sure someone's an American citizen when they register to vote, checking IDs. This is stuff that Republican states are already doing in many cases. So they'll be happy to take a couple extra bucks from the federal taxpayer. But the Democrat states, what's the incentive here? The real incentive to really square away their election systems. It's not much. In Washington, $10 billion is not that much money. You know, to a normal person it is, but the way Washington handles this money, not a lot of money. It's a chump change to D.C. $10 billion bucks. So that's the state of play. Now, Mike Johnson yesterday came out. He was bragging about this, about the fact that they got reconciliation through. And all due credit to the House. You know, they do keep passing the Save America Act. There's no question that the House has done its job of getting this legislation through over and over. Here's the latest version of it. And Mike Johnson says, this is great. It'll only require 51 votes in the Senate.
1: And the budget resolution that unlocks our third reconciliation bill, which, of course, is Republicans' best shot to get as much of the Save America Act into law as possible, in addition to funding our national defense and our farmers. Republicans support our troops, our farmers, and election security. We're the only team in Washington that does. Many of you doubted our success. Yes. Many of you standing around me in the skaggle right now said, let me read you a sample of the headlines. Quote, House Republicans face final week gauntlet. Another said, Johnson's rocky sprint to recess. Another said it was Johnson's make or break week. Despite nearly every Democrat voting against everything I just read you, House Republicans delivered.
0: Okay, so Mike Johnson is taking a victory lap on this and saying this is great, 51 votes, wonderful. Now, it's not even clear the Senate's going to do this. Thom Tillis in North Carolina has already been saying he's a no. I'm a no. No way. Save America? Reconciliation? No way. He has too much contempt for the American voter. Way too much contempt. I'm so glad he's leaving. Not soon enough. There are already people in the Republican Party rooting against this. And it's driving the president of the United States utterly crazy to the point that it seems like his patience is straight up running out with John Thune. I'm surprised at how long his patience has endured with John Thune. Here's the president yesterday in Georgia. Listen.
2: And finally, we have to pass the Save America Act to defend American elections. And I have to say, Mike Johnson and Congress have done a great job. But we're having a hard time in the Senate. The Senate, what they're doing is just, it's just not right. Congress is going to pass it again. They passed it three times. They're going to pass it again. It's like the Senate is a place that you send things when you want them to die. We can't do this, and we're not going to take this any longer. We're not going to take it. You know, I'm trying to be nice, trying to be really nice. You saw we had a big victory last night in Arizona. I've had victories everywhere. But we're not gonna be able to take it much longer. When they can't get past voter ID, proof of citizenship, no mail-in ballots because they're crooked as hell.
0: Right.
2: So right now Congress is working to get as much of our plan as possible into the budget bill to identify and really terminate. Look, what they should do? Very simple. A lot of you don't know about filibuster. They should terminate the filibuster and approve everything.
0: Okay.
2: Because the Democrats are going to do it.
0: Okay, let me just pause on this for a moment, because the president is tipping his hand a bit here. Now, the president, it really, candidly, is like transparent on almost everything. He holds back a little bit on national security and what his plans are and these types of things. And sometimes when it comes to the legislative wrangling that he's doing and the diplomacy he's got to do with the House and the Senate, he'll hold back a little bit. But I think he's tipping his hand here, and here's why. You hear what he just said? He goes, yeah, they're trying to do some stuff with the budget, but what they really should do is get rid of the filibuster. In other words, the president shares my concern about this, that the budgetary maneuvers are weak tea, that this isn't anything serious, that you're just going to grant, you do a block grant to the states and incentivize them to finally secure elections. They ain't going to do it. It's not going to happen. You want to really secure elections? Kick through that filibuster door. Pass the Save America Act and save America. More ahead on The Vince Show.

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16: All right, more from the President of the United States last night in Georgia as he gets into his feelings on John Thune and, you know, what his relationship with the Senate's going to be like going forward.
17: The Democrats are going to terminate the filibuster as soon as they have a chance. And then they're going to approve Puerto Rico and D.C. as a state. They got four more senators. They're going to end up with 12 more congressmen. They're going to get at like 40 electoral votes.
16: True.
17: If they are allowed to do that, by that time I'll be sitting home. And I'm not a big crier. I don't think you want to see me cry, you know? There are some people, they do very well when they cry. But you don't want to see me cry. But I may be crying when I'll be sitting home and I'll say I told them. They got to really terminate the filibuster, get everything approved right away. Because you're going to have a stoppage. You're going to have a stoppage in September. The Democrats won't approve everything. They become deranged, like deranged Jack Smith. Remember that deranged sick puppy? They're deranged, and they won't approve. You're going to have a shutdown in September. And in 2 years later, you have the debt ceiling bill. They would love it. I call it the 1929. You know what 1929 means? That was not a good year. And there's no reason for it. They should terminate the filibuster. Everybody call John Thune at the Senate. He's the leader of the Republican Party, and tell him to get this stuff approved.
16: Yeah, the president's saying, you know what, I've been very nice, but maybe I won't be so nice very soon. Maybe I won't be so nice. You know, the White House, we got a question into the White House press secretary today, Caroline Leavitt, doing the press conference, and our White House correspondent Reagan Reese asked about this very thing. Is the president's patience running out with John Thune? Also, why did he endorse Darlene Graham so very quickly? Both questions on my mind, both questions to the White House today by Reagan. Listen.
18: One question for you on Thune and then one on Darlene Graham. The president seemed yesterday frustrated with Leader Thune when he was speaking in Georgia. Is his patience running out with Leader Thune? And then the president recently endorsed Darlene Graham right after her appointment to Senate. What caused him to endorse her so quickly?
19: The president met with Darlene and thought she will be a great representative for the great people of South Carolina and will carry on her brother's legacy of public service in that beautiful state. So the president is fully supportive of Darlene in her honorable decision to run and, again, to continue her brother's legacy. With respect to your first question on, remind me?
18: Leader Thune, his patience is running out.
19: Look, the president spoke about this directly yesterday. His patience is running out. He wants to see as much of the Save America passed as possible by the August recess. He knows that's what the American people want to see passed. He was just traveling on the road yesterday, spoke about this, and there was a very loud applause from the people in the audience, the everyday Americans, because voter ID is common sense. They want proof of citizenship in our elections, and the president feels very strongly about that. And I would just add, you know, the American people elected overwhelmingly Republicans to lead not just this White House, but also the House and the Senate. The House did its job. The Senate needs to do its job, too. I know it's a brief briefing today.
16: The Senate needs to do its job, too. The pressure, have you noticed? The pressure is mounting from the White House, and it can't come soon enough. I have been surprised that the president has been as kind as he has to John Thune. But it looks like that kindness is disappearing. He's getting really tired of waiting for this because we can't wait for it. The country's future depends on it. In fact, we're watching as states like New Jersey have at least 6,000. In fact, the number is much higher than that, to be clear. But at least 6,000 non-citizens on their voting rolls. I've got more information to share with you in just a moment about New Jersey. Because it turns out Mikey Sherrill was not telling you the truth. She really withheld a lot of information from you. We've got the details. Also, Harmeet Dhillon is going to join us on the program today to talk to us about election integrity and her efforts from the Justice Department to secure it. More ahead on The Vince Show.
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16: You know how bad America's election security is? We are like the laughingstock of the planet when it comes to election integrity. I was talking to a friend of mine yesterday. You might know him, John Lott, who's covered all of this great. He's covered all the data. He's a data guy. He just looks at the data. And he assessed what it's like to be in the United States of America versus anywhere else on the planet when it comes to election integrity. And he said he actually wrote a great New York Post piece on this subject earlier this year. The whole world laughs at Democrats' lame voter ID claims. And he writes that democracies all over the globe, both in the wealthy West and in the developing world, enforce similar rules to the ones that are found inside of the Save America Act. So I'll give you some examples. You ready? And the way the left talks about this all the time, they say things like, oh, well, black voters and Hispanic voters won't be able to vote if the Save America Act passes. Oh, it's interesting you say that. So let's look at a continent where most of the people are black. How about Africa? Every country in Africa requires government-issued identification to vote. I'm sorry, did you say every country in Africa? And 51 out of all 54 African nations demand that when you register to vote, you prove you are a citizen. 51 of 54. An entire continent of black people can all handle the paperwork of what it means to register to vote and subsequently cast their ballots.
26: They know where the DMV is?
16: Or whatever they've got in these African nations. Yes, the African DMV in each African country, they can handle all of this. Mexico, in all 12 South American countries, mandate government-issued photo IDs to vote. Isn't that wild? That's pretty, that needs, you know what that takes? Isn't it? It's shocking. They all require government-issued IDs to vote. And they verify their citizenship of every registered voter. Did you hear what I said? Mexico and all 12 South American countries. Mexico's rules, similar to those proposed in the SAVE Act, require voters to prove their citizenship with an original birth certificate issued by a civil registry, a naturalization certificate, or Mexican passport. Our southern neighbor, Mexico, even requires a thumb stain when casting a ballot to prevent double voting. Now, how's Europe doing? What are they up to? Well, all 47 European countries require government-issued photo identification at the polls. All 47 of them require government-issued photo identification at the polls. Virtually all of them check voters' citizenship against national databases, though France requires them to submit documentation as well. And the United Kingdom, Cyprus, and Ireland reserve the right to demand documents when citizenship is in doubt. Why the tight security? To combat widespread vote fraud. Mexico, for instance, they enacted their reforms in 1991 after election fraud became endemic there. The government required biometric photo voter IDs, banned absentee ballots, and mandated in-person registration. And then what happened after the rules got tighter? You ready for this, Jim? The rules got tighter in Mexico. Elections became more secure, and turnout went up. Turnout rose. In the next three presidential elections, average participation reached 68% of eligible voters, up from 59% in the prior three. As confidence in the system increased, so did participation. You know, this would happen in the United States, too. This would definitely happen. Let me take you back in time for a minute. You remember the nightmare of the 2020 election and all the problems in that election. And then subsequently, the election that took place in Georgia to appoint two Democrat senators in the end. Remember this? Warnock and Ossoff, the product of that wild sequence of events in Georgia. And now the FBI is actively investigating the way Georgia conducted its elections. Fulton County is the center of that right now. Same is true in Maricopa County in Arizona. But just remember what it was like during that sequence. The presidential election was over. We were now awaiting this, the further election and the results to see who would win in the Senate seats in Georgia. And as a result of that, there were a whole bunch of people who decided to sit out the election because they had become Republicans, because they had become so convinced that the system was so untrustworthy that it was irrelevant whether they cast a ballot or not because the system was rigged. Do you remember this? This was a massive problem. And both things can be true. A system can be rigged or can have meddling in it, can have fraud in it. And you can also overwhelm that fraud. This is why the president said we need to make things too big to rig in 2024. You can overwhelm the shenanigans and still achieve a victory despite the impediments that have been placed against you. But if you keep having elections that are untrustworthy in a country, it diminishes the likeliness that real voters are going to want to show up at all, because they begin to become convinced, that's just rigged. Why would I do it? Why would I participate? This is why a lot of people never buy a lottery ticket. They know the odds. Like, there's no chance. There's no chance. Kind of rigged. Never going to win. Just the math of it suggests I'm going to be wasting a lot of money here. And so it makes perfect sense. When Mexico improved its election security, Mexico, not some great beacon of law and order, not some, you know, flourishing country relative in many ways to the United States. But when it came to election integrity, when they improved it, turnout went up because there was more confidence that the election would represent an authentic accounting of the will of the people. Remarkable. And John goes through a lot more of these. He talks about Ireland, decades of intense sectarian conflict fueled aggressive electoral tactics. Observers described voter fraud as widespread and systemic. Both conservative and labor governments acted. In 1985, under Prime Minister Margaret Thatcher, the United Kingdom began requiring voters to show identification at the polls. But that failed to solve the problem. Investigators found that individuals could easily forge medical cards, the accepted ID, or obtain them fraudulently to cast illegitimate votes. IRA Belfast commanders subsequently admitted to complex scams that had volunteers donning disguises, wigs, different clothes, glasses, to vote multiple times and running taxis to transport fraudulent voters between polling stations. Sound like Democrats. By 2002, a UK Electoral Commission survey found that 64% of voters believed that fraud in some areas was significant enough to change election outcomes. Only 10% disagreed. That must have been their media. The media. There's no evidence of fraud here. That year, the Labour government strengthened ID requirements, introduced harder to forge identification, and implemented rules to prevent multiple registrations, and voter confidence rose. Voter confidence rose. So you heard it from John. Africa requires everything in the Save America Act. South America requires everything in the Save America Act. European countries require all these things in the Save America Act. In other words, we'd be catching up with the rest of the planet when it comes to the election integrity. This reminds me of another issue. Remember how extreme our abortion laws have been in the United States? You remember this? They've been so extreme. Up to people who were like advocating for partial birth abortion. These Democrats, craziness. Remember Ralph Northam in Virginia? You try to abort a baby and the abortion fails. And so after the baby's born, you just leave it on the table to die. Remember that? He said that on an actual radio interview. Made it sound like it was very sweet and loving and caring. Killing a baby. The left has spent every moment since then denying that Ralph Northam said that. You can go listen to it for yourself. He definitely said that. But on that issue, on abortion, you know, the United States for many years, in many of our states, has been as extreme as China and North Korea when it comes to how permissive we are with the murder of children. That's just true. I know it sounds blunt. It is. It's just true. It's like, why are we with the most psychotic countries in the world on that issue? Well, the same can be said for our elections. Why are we in a psychotic position with election integrity? Most of the civilized world has figured this out a long time ago. Because they've had to endure fraudulent elections, and they don't like that, and they want to make sure that their people are accurately represented in the count. That's what we want to. I'm not pretending we need to be like Europe in every capacity, or Africa, or South America. No, we're the United States of America. In fact, especially when it comes to Europe, we should keep our borders secure. We see what happens when your borders are wide open. We don't want a massive invasion. We're done with that massive invasion stuff. We're deporting people. We're securing our borders. But I'll tell you what is a good idea? Election integrity. That's a very good idea, and I will take that from wherever we can get. Now, here in the United States, we've got this New Jersey story that transpired over the last, well, it has been transpiring for years, but the pieces of it have transpired over the last week. Mikey Sherrill, the governor of the state, just came out and said, hey, we got 6,600 non-citizens on the voting rolls here, but don't worry, we got rid of them. Oh, and by the way, 400 of them accidentally voted in our elections. What? Wait, accidentally voted? Accidentally registered? Accidentally voted? What are you talking about? Nobody accidentally votes. All 400 of the people who voted did so illegally. And spare me this, oh, they didn't know it would be illegal nonsense. If they're that stupid, they should not have been in the country to begin with. Non-citizens. Now, Mikey Sherrill told us that these non-citizens told the computer system they were non-citizens when they were registered to vote. We're non-citizens, they said, when they were at the DMV, and they were registered to vote anyway. What about the guys, and I said this to you yesterday, but I want to reiterate the point because we've got bigger numbers here to talk about. What about the people who lied about their citizenship? What about the people who straight up said, yeah, I'm a citizen, and they're not, and then they were registered to vote? How many people fit that category? Mikey Sherrill didn't bother to tell us that yesterday, this week, rather. She never bothered to give us that data. To what extent are they auditing it, looking into it? Any answers on that? Well, it turns out we have a number. The Department of Homeland Security has a number. And it amounts to tens of thousands of non-citizens who are registered to vote in the Garden State. Tens of thousands. 6,600? That's nothing. We'll tell you the latest about what we know in just a moment when it comes to how in peril our elections are right now and why there's so much urgency to fix them. We're ahead on The Vince Show.
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16: Okay. All right. So how many non-citizens are on the voting rolls in New Jersey? Well, according to the Department of Homeland Security, they believe, this is Mark Wayne Mullen who wrote this, that there are as many as 35,152 non-citizens on the voting rolls in the Garden State. That ain't 6,600. That's at least 35,000. 35,000. What a disaster you've got going on in New Jersey. Now, this could have all been solved a long time ago. They could have just worked with the federal government, could have sorted this out, prevented all this from happening. You know, you get this software company that announced this week. They said, hey, stop blaming us for this. It wasn't a software error. It was Democrat manipulation. They didn't use those words, but they did say it's on the government officials. They didn't verify whether or not people were citizens, and then they just added them to the voter rolls. The machine doesn't do that. People do that. The Democrat officials in the state of New Jersey did this. And in fact, we've got more here. John Solomon, remember, he worked with President Trump on making all of these vulnerabilities in our national election system public. He's also, of course, a great journalist with Just the News. He used a combination of those two things in order to produce this report yesterday. Listen to this.
15: As you know, last night, the New Jersey governor admitted that 6,600 illegal aliens had made it onto New Jersey's voter rolls. At least that number, it could be a lot larger.
16: 35,000.
15: And 400 of them actually cast a vote. That is the largest number of foreigners ever to vote in any collection of an election in American history. When we told you that last night, the governor said, not our fault, it was a software glitch, no big deal. Well, overnight, we reached out to the software company that runs New Jersey's system. And you know what they said? There's no software glitch at all. The state of New Jersey knew they were putting non-citizens, i.e. foreigners, onto the voter rolls. It is the state's responsibility to determine who is eligible to vote and who's not. The software had it marked right. That is a major contradiction. And just a little while ago, the Assistant Attorney General for Civil Rights in the U.S. Justice Department, Harmeet Dhillon, announced that there is an investigation of New Jersey now into whether they knowingly were allowing non-citizens to vote and to get on the voter rolls. Remember, a week ago, she sent a letter out saying, if you let non-citizens vote knowingly, you're in trouble. Well, now the vendor's comments raise the very strong possibility that one of the blue states in America may have acceded to allowing non-citizens to vote.
16: Yeah, there's something really interesting going on here. The Justice Department has been all over New Jersey, among a bunch of these other blue states. The timing of this seems like it's designed explicitly to frame your understanding of the story, to try and prevent and mitigate any public concern about just how much fraud is going on inside of these blue states. New Jersey, there's no way they're alone on this subject. This has to be happening at scale across all of these blue states. And I feel like we're just getting the very beginning of some of this disclosure about just how screwed up our elections are beyond our current understanding, which we already know how messed up they are. In fact, Harmeet Dhillon, the aforementioned Harmeet Dhillon from the Justice Department, she's joining us today on the program. She'll be joining us in the third hour today. You don't want to miss this. This is the interview everybody's been chasing, but only we can get. Harmeet Dhillon's going to join us on the program. I'm just teasing. There's others can occasionally get these great interviews, but they're always a certainty here. Harmeet Dhillon's going to join us. And I want to ask her about what this has been like, battling it out with the blue states. She's asking for voluntary information sharing. They say, no, we're not going to share anything with you. What? What's that about? That's suspicious. Okay, fine, we'll sue you. She's been suing them, fighting them in court. She's been fighting the state of New Jersey for this information. And finally, New Jersey makes a curious admission at a really important time, right as the president is talking about all of this national fraud all over the place. New Jersey finally discloses a little bit of it. Harmeet Dhillon has a lot of questions, and she's got a full-blown investigation going on. We'll get the latest from her coming up in the third hour today. Very eager to see what she has to say. Also, speaking of getting some answers, did you see what Brandon Gill did to the American Bar Association yesterday? Jim's congressman with another Gill shot on the floor of the House yesterday. I can't wait to share it with you. More ahead on The Vince Show.
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0: From ABC News, I'm Michelle Franzen. Water rescues continuing in West Virginia following severe flooding earlier this week with bridges washed out and homes and businesses inundated. Officials say two people are still unaccounted for. And as floodwaters recede, residents are assessing the damage. In Weston, Aiden Anderson and his friends started to clean up mud and debris with a truck and heavy equipment.
1: All we've been doing is just helping clean up all the mud because it's just caked to the ground. And thank God we had a side-by-side on the back and the trailer with a scoop on it.
0: Residents in North Carolina and Virginia bracing for more rain, and flood alerts remain in place. More from ABC News meteorologist Leslie Lopez in Raleigh.
11: The expectation is almost the entire state of North Carolina under a flood watch for good reason. Heavy amounts of rain will continue for days. This is going to continue at least through Friday before there's a substantial break, and then more rain on the way as we're looking towards Saturday.
0: The man who killed Democratic Minnesota lawmaker Melissa Hortman has been sentenced to two life terms plus 40 years in prison. Along the Gulf Coast, remnants of Bertha continue to trigger flooding and power outages. The U.S. continues strikes targeting Iranian defense systems, and Iran is widening the conflict in the region with proxies in Yemen targeting several ships in the Red Sea. And a day after the U.S. and Saudi Arabia's energy leaders signed off on a civilian nuclear deal, President Trump clarifying that it's contingent on Saudi Arabia normalizing relations with Israel under the Abraham Accords. Here's White House Press Secretary Caroline Leavitt.
19: Yes, this deal with Saudi Arabia, the energy deal, is contingent on this condition as far as the president is concerned. So we'll continue to talk with our Saudi counterparts to get the deal finalized and hopefully see them joining the Abraham Accords very soon. The
0: Saudis in the past have called for recognition of a Palestinian state first before they would normalize relations with Israel. 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
2: The FBI and Albuquerque Police Department are searching for a bank robbery suspect who held up a PNC Bank in Northeast Albuquerque Tuesday afternoon. Investigators say that the man entered the branch on Louisiana Boulevard around 3 p.m. and handed a teller a note claiming he was robbing the bank. The suspect was described as Hispanic or Native American. The man was approximately 6 feet tall, between 30 and 40 years of age, wearing a Chicago Bulls hat, dark clothing, Nike shoes, and a surgical mask. A former Albuquerque police officer is standing trial this week on a DWI charge stemming from a Bernalillo County Sheriff's Office checkpoint. Here's KKOB's Zoltan Jenny Salcedo.
4: Jonathan Franco was arrested in May of 2025 at a checkpoint near Rainbow and Unser Boulevard. According to a sheriff's office report, Franco was driving with his six-year-old daughter in the vehicle and later recorded a blood alcohol level above the legal limit on a breath test. Franco is charged with DWI involving a minor. During the bench trial, his attorneys challenged the legality of the checkpoint itself, while prosecutors called BCSO personnel to testify that the operation complied with department procedures. Franco was fired by APD in December, and the trial remains ongoing in Metro Court. Sultan Chani Salcedo, News Radio KKOB.
2: Well, the recent stretch of hot weather is sending more New Mexicans to the emergency room. KKOB's Mike Gaba has those details.
5: Dr. John Femling with UNM Hospital says many patients are arriving dehydrated after spending time outdoors during the state's ongoing heat wave. Femling says heat-related illnesses can develop quickly, especially when temperatures suddenly jump and people have not yet adapted to the conditions. By mid-July, Albuquerque had already seen multiple days above 90 degrees and at least one day over 100. Doctors say common warning signs of heat illness include nausea, confusion, dizziness, and weakness, particularly among older adults, children, and outdoor athletes. Mike Gaba, News Radio KKOB.
2: The Albuquerque Isotopes unveiled a limited edition on-field jersey on Wednesday for the upcoming Native American Heritage Night on Saturday, August 8th. Well, here's Francina Walker with those details.
20: The jersey was designed by local potter Yvonne Snowflake Martinez. The unveiling happened at the Indian Pueblo Cultural Center, where the artist from San Ildefonso and Cochiti Pueblos explained the inspiration for the jersey.
22: This jersey isn't about me. It's about my ancestors. It's about their stories, their memories, their advice, their teaching, and their voice are no longer heard, but can be written and heard out loud in the work that they left behind for each and one of us, so that we never forget them. We never forget everything they have taught us.
20: An online auction of the signed game-worn Native American Heritage jerseys begins the night of the game on August 8th, with proceeds benefiting the Bob Chavez Scholarship for the Arts. The limited edition jerseys will be available for purchase in the Isotopes Pro Shop during the game. A special Isotopes hat was also unveiled, designed by Brittany Juanico from Isleta Pueblo. The evening will include Native American dance performances and fireworks following the game. Francina Walker, News Radio, KKOB.
2: 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I'm Natasha Leyva, 96.3 News Radio, KKOB.
21: 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The news, the politics, the Lobos, the weather, the traffic, and whatever else has New Mexico fired up before noon. This is New Mexico thinking out loud, 96.3 News Radio KKOB. 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Depend on it. Rising from the heart of the swamp, a beacon of truth is casting its light. From sea to shining sea, The Vince Show. Here's Vince Colonnaise.
16: All right, 844-484-3872, 844-4 the USA. That's the way to join us today. From coast to coast, from sea to shining sea. An amazing hearing yesterday, yet again, is Brandon Gill. Can he be in charge of every hearing? Let's just let him run all of these things. Brandon Gill destroys yet another lefty witness by just asking her a series of very basic questions about, what is it exactly that you do here? You know, it was kind of like one of the Bobs. Just asking, what do you do here? He did this yesterday with the head of the American Bar Association, which is in the business of accrediting law schools. Did you know that? All across the country? Kind of makes sense. The Bar Association has involvement in law schools. But as the accrediting force behind law schools all across the country, it is worth examining what exactly do they consider important when they accredit law schools. What is important to the American Bar Association? And the answer to that is racial prejudice. Not stopping racial prejudice, advancing racial prejudice. That's an important thing. Advancing gender prejudice, advancing gender confusion. These are all important things to the American Bar Association. They call it DEI, diversity, equity, and inclusion, which of course is an Orwellian representation of outright bigotry. That's what they stand for. And so yesterday, in an effort to get to the bottom of the chaos that we're seeing in our institutions, in particular inside of our law schools that are churning out all of these lawyers in the United States of America, some of whom go on to do immense damage to our country, Brandon Gelhalzin, the president of the American Bar Association. And he, to his immense credit, he just does it. He just knows what he's doing. All he has to do is ask questions. He looks at their website and he goes, why does your website say this? Do you really believe this? It actually doesn't take that much homework. And it doesn't take much pontificating. Unlike a lot of these hearings where you get these guys, Republicans, Democrats alike, who just filibuster the whole time just to hear themselves speak, Brandon Gill just asks questions, and he destroys this woman. Take a listen yesterday. This is Brandon Gill pressing the American Bar Association president, Michelle Behnke, about her implicit biases, which apparently the American Bar Association really cares about implicit biases. Everybody's got implicit biases. Okay, what are yours? President of the ABA.
6: According to the ABA's website, quote, all of us have implicit biases. Would you agree with that statement?
8: The ABA believes that diversity, equity, and inclusion improves the
6: Would you agree with the statement that, quote, all of us have implicit biases from the ABA's website?
8: The ABA believes that diversity in all of
6: us. Is that a yes? Can I take that? It's a yes or no question. Do you believe that all of us have implicit biases, as your website says?
8: The ABA looks to remove barriers and we examine...
6: That's not my question, ma'am. Do you believe that all of us have implicit biases?
8: I've expressed what the ABA is doing.
6: That is the ABA's position, as expressed by their website. Against which groups do you have implicit biases?
8: The ABA believes that it's important to always...
6: Are you going to filibuster? Because it doesn't make you sound very good. I'm going to ask you again, against which groups do you have implicit biases?
8: It's important to always examine everyone's point of view and where they may need to consider.
6: It is. What about your point of view?
8: I am here as the president of the American Bar Association.
6: And I'm asking you what your implicit biases are.
8: The ABA is an entity.
6: Have you reflected on your implicit biases?
8: I think about how I operate
6: what are they?
8: The world constantly.
6: Would you like to explain to us what they are?
8: I am here speaking on behalf of the ABA and the ABA.
16: Now, she's supposed to be a lawyer, right? She's the president of an entire legal operation, the American Bar Association, the accrediting institution behind America's law schools. She can't defend her own position? Isn't one of the reasons you become a lawyer to defend a given position? She can't defend it? She wasn't ready for this? Did she do any homework? Is she aware that the chairman of this committee is going to ask her questions that she might have to pose some answers to? And then he's going to ask her questions specifically about the organization. This isn't unfair. This isn't some random ambush. He's not bringing in some bizarre tangent she couldn't have prepared for. He's reading from their freaking website. Everybody's got implicit biases. What are yours? She has no defense. She has nothing to say. Why is that? Because she lives in a bubble. That's why. Because this kind of poisonous left-wing logic, you know, it sounds good when they're just bopping it around inside of one of these lefty rooms where everybody agrees with each other. They all nod enthusiastically. They snap during the poetry slam. Oh, yeah, we totally agree. But the second somebody tests these ideas, I'm like, well, wait a second. Let's unpack this for a second. What do you mean by implicit biases? We all have implicit biases. What do you have? She doesn't have an answer. By the way, I have an answer. You ready? You know what my implicit bias is? Against anybody who would weaken my country or my family. Anybody who would hurt us. I have a bias against them. How come she couldn't say that? Anybody who's against the United States of America, I have a bias against them. That's an implicit bias. It's implied. It's implicit. She couldn't say that. The ABA thinks that it's very important. What a joke. What a joke. And this is supposed to be some august accrediting operation. Instead, it's a clown show. It's the Wizard of Oz pulling the curtain away, and there's some ridiculous person trying to pull the levers. So there she is yesterday, Brandon Gill, half her age, just asking the most obvious questions imaginable, and she has no answers because she's

0: It's just so much better than censorship. Just air these ideas out. Let people hear them. Have a conversation. And then people can be the judge of whether or not her ideas have merit. Her ideas are indefensible, which is why she's not mounting a defense. The absurdity of these ideas is fully on display. And he's using the single most ridiculous example. Somebody who believes that they were born in the wrong body, becoming a justice and telling you what or what is not constitutional. It's so patently absurd, you can see it. It's absurd on its face. So he's like, well, you're a big transgender believer. You think somebody who's transgender should be on the United States Supreme Court? She couldn't answer the question. Why? Because she knows it's absurd. So she's hiding behind this filibustery sort of, you know, boring language. Well, the ABA believes in the value of diversity. She can't give an answer because if she even attempted to, she realizes how absurd what they're advancing actually is.
1: That it's important that we have a transgender Supreme Court justice.
2: I believe that it's
1: in important. Order to include that community.
2: I believe that it is always important. The ABA believes that it is always important to support and encourage diversity.
1: So we should have a transgender Supreme Court justice.
2: Diversity has many forms, and we believe that.
1: Do you think that you're not answering in a straightforward way? Do you think that's because of your own implicit bias?
2: I believe that I'm trying to explain that the ABA does not set quotas and does not believe.
1: Do you have implicit transphobia?
2: The ABA believes that diversity in all of its forms is important and helps the profession more globally.
0: She has implicit transphobia. She can't just say, of course, we should have a transgender justice. What do you have against transgender people, lady? You have implicit transphobia? Great question. Also, was Joe Biden correct when he announced that he would choose a black woman specifically, not someone who had it based on the merits, but instead someone based on skin color and gender? When Joe Biden said that, when he said, I'm going to pick a black woman for the United States Supreme Court as he was running for president, was he discriminating? Was he right to discriminate? Do we support that? Great question. To the ABA.
1: Was race a factor in Ketanji Brown Jackson's Supreme Court nomination?
2: I have no idea how that process works. I'm a real estate lawyer.
0: She doesn't follow the news. She has no idea what Joe Biden said out loud.
1: Biden stated, quote, I've made no decision except one, and that's that person will be the first black woman ever nominated to the United States Supreme Court. So I think it's fair to say that race was and gender were factors in that nomination process. Wouldn't you agree?
2: You would have to have a conversation.
1: He explicitly stated that, so I think it's fair to say.
0: I love her answer is, I'm a moron, I don't know. What do you mean? He explicitly said it. He said it out loud.
1: A lawyer, I think that's fair to say. Do you think that it's just or righteous that Joe Biden explicitly excluded black men in the nomination process for the Supreme Court vacancy?
2: The ABA does not support discrimination of any sort.
1: So you don't think that it was proper for Joe Biden to exclude every group other than black women in deciding who should fill that Supreme Court vacancy? Is that your testimony?
2: The ABA relishes diversity, equity, and
1: right.
2: inclusion.
1: Right, but is it acceptable for Joe Biden to exclude black men in the nomination pool for the Supreme Court?
0: Oh, I love this.
2: The ABA never supports discrimination.
1: That's good to hear. And you believe, I
0: that's
1: think,
0: not true.
1: Tell me if,
0: by the
1: if,
0: way, that's a lie. She just lied to Congress. Refer her for charges. She spent the whole hearing saying how much they embrace what she refers to as diversity, equity, and inclusion, which is obviously racial discrimination. That's explicitly what it is. You know, the right made a mistake for years by saying there's no such thing as systemic racism. That's what the right was really trying to say is, stop accusing me of being racist. I'm judging people on the basis of their merits. But the reality is there is systemic racism. All of this systemic racism that exists within our system has been advanced by the left for as long as the left has existed in our country. It's a never-ending series of systemic racism. And the current iteration of it is DEI, demanding that institutions do judge people on the basis of their skin color. What is that, if not explicit discrimination? Of course it is. And so when she says the ABA doesn't support discrimination, she's lying. She just spent the whole hearing saying they do. They enthusiastically support it.
1: That the Supreme Court should roughly resemble the racial diversity of the country?
2: The ABA does

0: not believe that quotas are appropriate. It is
1: according to the ABA's mission statement on its website, it states that judges, it increases the quality of our judicial system whenever judges resemble the vast racial diversity of our society. So would you say that it's helpful, it's beneficial, if our Supreme Court resembles the racial diversity of America?
0: The ABA believes that diversity in all of its forms is important. We want people to bring all of who they are, whether they be from small practice or
1: diversity,
0: large practice.
1: Can you define diversity here? You want it to, should the Supreme Court resemble America's racial makeup, roughly? It's a yes or no question.
0: The ABA does not
2: I want to answer that question. All right, more in a second. We've got a lot more to get to as he goes in for the Gill shot. He's great. He's super great. Brandon Gill's awesome. More ahead on The Vince Show.
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2: 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This is the Vince Show on News Radio KKOB. So a little bit more from Brandon Gill as he squares away this president of the American Bar Association yesterday.
0: Court quotas.
1: I'm not asking about quotas. I'm asking if it should roughly resemble America's racial makeup.
0: It should represent all of what people are.
1: Of what people are. Okay. So right now there's about two of nine of Supreme Court justices are black. That's about 22%. Of the Supreme Court, according to your testimony, about 13% of America's population is black. If the Supreme Court should roughly resemble America's demographic makeup, as the ABA states, is proper, in your opinion, regardless of qualifications, should the Senate refuse to confirm a third black Supreme Court justice?
0: The ABA supports and encourages diversity in all of its forms. No,
1: that wasn't my question. My question was, if a Supreme Court vacancy opens up, should the Senate refuse to confirm a third black Supreme Court nominee based on his race or her race?
0: The ABA does not support quotas, and so
1: the ABA does support some sort of, and we'll get into that. The ABA does support making sure the ethnic makeup has a amount, but my time is up.
2: Yeah, well, man, you used it well. Holy cow. Stranded her on Gilligan's Island. She didn't know what to do with Brandon Gill. You know what she could have done, which is answer the question. Answer the question and change your stupid policies. There's no world in which you should be advancing racial prejudice. In fact, in light of the fact that you're a ridiculous operation, you shouldn't be in the business of accrediting law schools at all. This really goes down to, you know, how do we get to the root cause of these systemic problems, including systemic racism in the United States? And the answer is you go directly at the institutions that are implementing it, forcing it down the throats of the American people, when that's not what we want at all. You know, when you're watching people burn down police precincts and attack law enforcement and cause chaos in communities, you know, it's one thing to put the psychos, the terrorists directly into handcuffs and then behind bars. That's one thing. It's another thing to take down the operations that are funding them, organizing them. That's what we want. We want to go after the organizers that are causing this chaos. And yesterday, Brandon Gill went after one of them. A lot more to get to, including, I think I just made a mess, Jim. Suddenly, the White House and John Thune are fighting. Did I do that?
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8: We've all been there. In a boring meeting, a long lecture, struggling to stay awake. No matter how hard you try, you nod off. And that is never a good look. Aside from the obvious, making sure you're getting enough sleep, there are a couple quick pick-me-ups that experts recommend before you take your seat. If you have time, you might try to squeeze in a quick nap, just a couple minutes even. That can increase your alertness. Or try to pop outside for a quick walk, get your blood and your hormones pumping, splash some cold water on your face, or grab a cup of coffee, obviously. If you're not a caffeine drinker, even just taking small sips of water throughout your meeting could be enough to keep you awake. Of course, you could also make a point to engage in the meeting. You're not likely to fall asleep while you're actually talking. I'm Dr. Sanjay Gupta, helping you live a better life.
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2: Okay, I think I may have started some trouble here, Jim. I don't want to be an instigator. I just want to be a problem solver. I would like to have the Save America Act passed. I'm a simple man. I like secure elections, and I've been asking for them. So today, as I do each day, I love Reagan so much. Reagan Reese, my White House correspondent at the Daily Caller, she called me this morning right after we got done the podcast, which you should enthusiastically subscribe to. Go check out rumble.com/Vince and join us sometime. We do an 8 a.m. Eastern live show each day. But Reagan calls me right after this podcast is over this morning. She's like, hey, we got a press briefing today. We went over some questions together. And I said, you know, I'm listening to the president yesterday as he's talking about John Thune at this rally in Georgia. And, man, it sounds like his patience is running out with this guy. Like, he's tired of the crap. He's tired of all these excuses for why we don't have the Save America Act. Maybe ask the White House about that. Ask the White House, is the president's patience running out? And so she asked, and then Caroline Leavitt produced this soundbite just a short while ago.
15: Look, the president spoke about this directly yesterday. His patience is running out. He wants to see as much of the Save America passed as possible by the August recess. He knows that's what the American people want to see passed. He was just traveling on the road yesterday, spoke about this, and there was a very loud applause from the people in the audience, the everyday Americans, because voter ID is common sense. They want proof of citizenship in our elections, and the president feels very strongly about that. And I would just add, you know, the American people elected overwhelmingly Republicans to lead not just this White House, but also the House and the Senate. The House did its job. The Senate needs to do its job.
2: Okay, so not only did Caroline Leavitt reiterate the president's point from yesterday and straight up say, yep, his patience is running out. The question was, is his patience running out with John Thune? He said, yes, it is, she said. Then the White House, on its own X account, shared this clip. They just posted it, too. President Trump's patience is running out. He wants to see as much of the Save America Act passed as possible by the August recess. So the White House is sending some pretty clear messages here. Well, John Thune has responded. John Thune. Now, I get some messages from time to time. People ask us to, you should interview John Thune. You should have him on the program. I'd love to interview John Thune. We've asked for John Thune. We've never gotten John Thune. John Thune doesn't want to talk to me, apparently. Or somebody in his press office doesn't want him talking to me. But I'd love to have a conversation with John Thune. Find out a little bit more about what he's actually doing personally to try and not only get the votes for the Save America Act, but more importantly, get the support for the means to pass it. That's the most important thing. Lots of people pay lip service to say, oh, I support the legislation. Do you really? Do you support opening the door to pass it? Do you support taking the floor, fighting through the filibuster, passing it with a simple majority after debate's exhausted? Because if you don't support that, you don't support the Save America Act. Stop telling us that. Here's what John Thune says. He just talked to Punchbowl, one of these Capitol Hill outlets. Thune fires back at the White House, saying, quote, she or somebody else ought to get on the phone and get the votes, right? As in Caroline Leavitt should get on the phone and get the votes, says John Thune. Hey, Jim, real quick quiz. Whose job is it among these two people? Whose job would it be to get the votes? John Thune or Caroline Leavitt?
16: John Thune.
2: Thank you. Thank you. I tried to keep that simple. It's John Thune. It's John Thune's job. He's like, oh, so she should get the votes, he says. It's actually also John Barrasso's job. John Barrasso's the whip, majority whip in the Senate. He should be whipping the votes. Quote, so instead of pointing the finger at Republicans, they might think about going after the people who are stopping it on the floor, which is the Democrats, says Thune. And if there are Republicans that they think are gettable, get on the phone. Let's get them to yes, end quote. I've been following this fight, as you know by now, if you've been with me for any length of time. I have been following this fight at molecular levels, like down to the kind of thing you can only see with an extraordinary telescope. Microscope. Telescope is at a distance. A microscope. I've been following every little granular detail on this saga. I'll tell you one thing I've never seen through my microscope. The evidence that John Thune has fought for the votes. The idea that Thune is like, well, the White House wants the votes. They better call up Republicans to get the votes. What? What have you done? You're acting like it's everybody else's job. It's your job. This is precisely why the president's patience is running thin. This is why our patience ran out a long time ago. It's a wonder that the president has any patience left for this. And now he's fighting the White House and saying they've got their eye off the ball? Oh, now they're just attacking Republicans. Are you serious right now? The president's vision is the one that guides the Republican Party, not yours, John. It's the president's vision. You're attacking him for his political aptitude? This is a bad decision ahead of the midterms. No, it's not. Passing the Save America Act would be rocket fuel. Rocket fuel for your electoral chances. Now, we could be forgiven for believing, based on your behavior, John, and the behavior of too many of these establishment squishy Republicans, that you guys are perfectly content with existing in the minority. That you really don't like the fact that you have any power to do anything right now, and you're kind of annoyed that we know it and we're asking you to do something with it. It's far better to be a senator who's not able to do anything except release a bunch of angry letters about how you really wish you had power. Maybe that's what you want. But if that's the case, you're the wrong guy for the job. You shouldn't be the leader of the Republicans. You're asking Caroline Leavitt to whip votes right now. What? Caroline Leavitt is just reflecting the attitudes of the president. She, to be clear, remember, Caroline is not freelancing here. She's not delivering her opinion on the subject. My guess is she shares the president's opinion. She is giving the president's opinion on the subject. So even in Thune's response, she should try to get the votes. What? Caroline Leavitt was expressing that the president's patience is running out. So why don't you be more direct? Have a little bit more testicular fortitude. If you really want to battle President Trump on it, then just say that. Well, then the president better get the votes. If that's what he wants. Instead of trying to go after Caroline Leavitt. Silly. Totally silly. Anyway, that's the state of play. I was not trying to inspire a battle between these guys today by asking that question. I was trying to inspire some achievement here. I really want these guys to get it done. The question is the president's patience running out? Is fundamentally

0: signaled, at least, straight up said that he wasn't interested in signing any other legislation until the Save America Act appeared on his desk. And now we've had bills passed by the House and the Senate that the president doesn't even sign that become law after 10 days without his signature, like the housing. That's the current state of affairs. So that was a wild sequence of events. We'll see what John Thune has to say. I hope he says something on camera. We just have a quote right now to Punchbowl that Thune is firing back at the White House. He shouldn't be firing at the White House. He should be firing a couple of phone calls off to these United States senators who refuse to do the right thing. He should be calling Thombolina right now and saying, look, Thom, you need to stop being a dork and start doing the right thing for the American people. You have to stop whining just because you don't like Trump. This isn't about Trump. This is about the long-term health of our country. You don't have to like Trump, but you should like credible elections. Who was I talking to about this yesterday? Oh, that's right. Dan Bongino was on the show yesterday. And he said that he had a lawmaker tell him, an unnamed lawmaker, but I believe this story because I've heard iterations of this too, say, you know, the reality is on Capitol Hill, a lot of these guys live in such a bubble that they have no idea to what extent this is a real issue. Election integrity. A whole bunch of them think that this is nonsense. I think there's quite a few establishment Republicans and certainly some number of Democrats, but that's a whole nother ballgame. But there's a number of establishment Republicans who think that this is all just frivolous nonsense, that there's not really that much of a problem with our elections, that it's a tremendous waste of time to focus on it, that the American people are a little stupid. They're just dumb. You know, they had this patronizing attitude towards the populace. Don't you worry your little heads. We'll take care of you. Kind of that attitude that mommy and daddy are going to handle it. The kids can go to sleep now. That's the attitude. American people are done with that. I mean, this is why you're seeing such frustration in the Senate. Because you have Americans now, I would say in particular this audience, candidly, that have such understandings of how the Senate actually operates now. We are at a level that we didn't anticipate we would need to be, but we are because we're trying to figure out, we're problem solvers. We're interested in how do you actually get this done, you know? Like, if you have a problem in your life, you look for the resistance points. What are the points of resistance? If you're in an office and you're trying to figure out a problem for a business, why are we losing all this money on this product? How is that working exactly? I thought we were making money on it. Where's all the money going? So you start looking through the chain of custody, the sequence of events from the development of that product to its sale. And then you're looking through it and you're going, oh, where is the loss coming from? You find that point of failure. And then you resolve it. Either you stop selling the product, you get rid of the problem, you make it more efficient, you figure out a way to derive a profit. You have a problem-solving attitude towards how do you actually win. That's the view that I think so many more voters are taking now. You didn't think you had to, but now you and I have to be parole officers. We have to hover over these people who have failed us on a routine basis and make sure that they actually get onto the straight and narrow. And if they fail to, impose consequences on them. And when it comes to lawmakers, you fire them. You replace them. And we've done that a couple times. Jim just did it to John Cornyn. Jim and a lot of his other friends in Texas just did it to John Cornyn. They said, you know what? I'm done with you. Jim is John Cornyn's parole officer. And he assessed, you're not following the rules. So you're busted. That was Jim's view. Good for Jim. Jim's a problem solver. And that's true in the case of Bill Cassidy. Louisiana voters said, to hell with it. You're out. Boom. Done. The parole officers caught up with him. That's true in Thom Tillis's case, too, except he removed himself of his own volition, realizing that he was going to get busted anyway. More. This attention to detail is not going away. Washington is under this delusion right now that when President Trump's presidency is over, that you and I are going to go back to sleep. That was fun. All right, back to ignoring Washington. Oh, no, baby. No. We're staying focused on you now, and that's not going away. Neither am I. More ahead on The Vince Show.
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0: The show focused on what's good for America. 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
1: Oh, boy. Oh, and now we get another push from Elon Musk here, Jim. America PAC, Elon Musk's PAC, is also sharing the clip of Caroline's response here to us that the president's patience is running out with John Thune and the Senate Republicans for failing to get this done. I love it. I mean, I just love it. 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
1: Coming up on the program, we've got quite a bit to get to today. One thing, we got to hear from Marco Rubio. Rubio's talking about what it's like to handle the Iranians, their desire for negotiations, how much they need to be punched in the face right now. The media is still trying to sow division between J.D. Vance and Marco Rubio. And Marco, don't play that. Marco Rubio dunking on the press yet again today as they try and sow that division. God bless him for it. We have a great team around the president, and they're all rowing in the same direction, which I love. So we'll get to that coming up on the show. Also, Harmeet Dhillon is going to be with us. Harmeet Dhillon from the Justice Department joining us in the next hour. We will chat with her about the effort to restore integrity to America's elections, because that really needs to be done. Harmeet Dhillon has been demanding the voter rolls from all of these states across the country. She started off by asking nicely. That didn't work. So she's moved on to demanding in court that they turn them over. Those battles continue. But now that New Jersey has disclosed, yeah, we've got thousands of non-citizens on the voter rolls. Whoops. Well, then, yeah, that's a predicate, isn't it? In order to enforce federal law to protect the American elections, you got to turn that information over. Harmeet Dhillon has promised that she's going to use this as leverage here. To get a hold of the whole story. So we'll ask her some questions about this today. The podcast guys, by the way, the Vince podcast, which you should absolutely subscribe to, are on standby today. They're going to be recording the Harmeet Dhillon interview. So if you happen to be both a radio viewer, radio listener and a podcast viewer, perhaps you'll see Harmeet Dhillon's contributions to the program again tomorrow on the podcast. We'll see. We always make a decision about it. She better bring her A game. That's the requirement to appear on the podcast tomorrow. But if you're interested in all of that, you can subscribe to our show. And I thanked Blackout Coffee today. When did we thank Blackout? We thanked Blackout earlier this hour. But, Jim, did you see that coffee is a health miracle? Have you seen this news? There's good news for coffee drinkers this week. This is a big deal to me. This is why it's on my radar. 5 cups a day, the American Heart Association says, may be good for your heart health. 5 cups a day? Well, then I'm doing great. I'm going to be great. I'm going to live forever based on this data. Downing between about 3 to 5 8-ounce cups of coffee, Joe, daily, or around 400 milligrams of caffeine, is linked to a lower risk of heart disease, heart failure, stroke, and type 2 diabetes, according to the American Heart Association statement, which was published Monday in the journal Circulation. The research on coffee and caffeine has been very mixed. some studies showing links to benefits and others showing health risks. So the new statement provides some much-needed clarity, says the Wall Street Journal. They say it's very good news that doctors could even begin recommending that people have coffee to improve their health. I have a theory about this. I'm not a doctor, but I have a theory as to why this works so well. Coffee is an appetite suppressant. You drink a lot of coffee, you don't dive for snacks all day long. You're just drinking coffee. The coffee kind of suppresses that a bit. So maybe that's part of this. You know, people are avoiding the type 2 diabetes because they're not consuming quite so much. I don't know. My other theory was that the caffeine makes your heart race so much that your heart gets really strong from all of the pounding. These are just theories. I have no idea what I'm talking about other than I love coffee, and this is very encouraging. More ahead on The Vince Show.
0: Vince Colonnais.
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9: 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They came for freedom, for opportunity, and traffic and weather together on the sevens. We won't let them down. So tune in McKenna, Gambino, and Wang for traffic and weather updates on the sevens for your commute. 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
10: From ABC News, I'm Michelle Franzen. The U.S. and Iran continuing to escalate the war, with the U.S. carrying out strikes for a 12th day and the Strait of Hormuz still blocked to most ship traffic. Now Iran-backed Houthis are targeting two ships in the Red Sea.
11: This could be a potential significant escalation or another move in all of this conflict in the region. The president says that the United States is going to inflict, quote, major military punishment on both Iran and the Houthis if this were to happen again, saying he will hold Iran responsible because the Houthis are a proxy surrogate group of Iran.
10: The Trump administration announcing a new nuclear deal with Saudi Arabia. President Trump says it's contingent on Saudi Arabia joining the Abraham Accords. Here's ABC's Martha Raddatz.
12: The Saudis can develop, the United States will help them develop a nuclear program, a civilian nuclear program, but will be able to enrich their own uranium. That is something that would not go over well, certainly, with the Israelis. And people worry, as they have for decades, about nuclear proliferation. So this, too, it will be a pretty controversial move.
10: At least two people are unaccounted for following severe flooding in West Virginia. Governor Patrick Morrisey says crews are making progress and water rescues continue across north central of the state.
13: 400 efforts, the swift boats that came in, local DNR. We had over 10 drones that were operating, 10 choppers that were busy as helping in terms of the search and rescue efforts. A real collaboration between folks on the local level and the state level.
10: In Minneapolis, Vance Belter, who shot and killed Minnesota lawmaker Melissa Hortman and her husband last year and attempted to kill Senator John Hoffman and his wife the same day, has been sentenced to two life terms plus 40 years in prison. Belter pleaded guilty last month to all six federal charges against him. You're listening to ABC News.
5: From 96.3 News Radio KKOB, I'm Natasha Leba. The FBI and Albuquerque Police Department are searching for a bank robbery suspect who held up a PNC Bank in Northeast Albuquerque Tuesday afternoon. Investigators say that the man entered the branch on Louisiana Boulevard around 3 p.m. and handed a teller a note claiming he was robbing the bank. The suspect was described as Hispanic or Native American. The man was approximately 6 feet tall, between 30 and 40 years of age, wearing a Chicago Bulls hat, dark clothing, Nike shoes, and a surgical mask. A former Albuquerque police officer is standing trial this week on a DWI charge stemming from a Bernalillo County Sheriff's Office checkpoint. Here's KKOB's Zoltan Chani Salcedo.
14: Jonathan Franco was arrested in May of 2025 at a checkpoint near Rainbow and Unser Boulevard. According to a sheriff's office report, Franco was driving with his six-year-old daughter in the vehicle and later recorded a blood alcohol level above the legal limit on a breath test. Franco is charged with DWI involving a minor. During the bench trial, his attorneys challenged the legality of the checkpoint itself, while prosecutors called BCSO personnel to testify that the operation complied with department procedures. Franco was fired by APD in December, and the trial remains ongoing in Metro Court. Sultan Chani Salcedo, News Radio KKOB.
5: Well, the recent stretch of hot weather is sending more New Mexicans to the emergency room. KKOB's Mike Gaba has those details.
15: Dr. John Femling with UNM Hospital says many patients are arriving dehydrated after spending time outdoors during the state's ongoing heat wave. Femling says heat-related illnesses can develop quickly, especially when temperatures suddenly jump and people have not yet adapted to the conditions. By mid-July, Albuquerque had already seen multiple days above 90 degrees and at least one day over 100. Doctors say common warning signs of heat illness include nausea, confusion, dizziness, and weakness, particularly among older adults, children, and outdoor athletes. Mike Gaba, News Radio KKOB.
5: The Albuquerque Isotopes unveiled a limited edition on-field jersey on Wednesday for the upcoming Native American Heritage Night on Saturday, August 8th. Well, here's Francina Walker with those details.
16: The jersey was designed by local potter Yvonne Snowflake Martinez. The unveiling happened at the Indian Pueblo Cultural Center, where the artist from San Ildefonso and Cochiti Pueblos explained the inspiration for the jersey.
17: This jersey isn't about me. It's about my ancestors. It's about their stories, their memories, their advice, their teaching, and their voice are no longer heard, but can be written and heard out loud in the work that they left behind for each and one of us, so that we never forget them. We never forget everything they have taught us.
16: An online auction of the signed game-worn Native American Heritage jerseys begins the night of the game on August 8th, with proceeds benefiting the Bob Chavez Scholarship for the Arts. The limited edition jerseys will be available for purchase in the Isotopes Pro Shop during the game. A special Isotopes hat was also unveiled, designed by Brittany Juanico from Isleta Pueblo. The evening will include Native American dance performances and fireworks following the game. Francina Walker, News Radio, KKOB.
5: Well, stay tuned. Another news update is in 30 minutes. I'm Natasha Leba, 96.3 News Radio, KKOB.
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0: Rising from the heart of the swamp, a beacon of truth is casting its light from sea to shining sea. The Vince Show. Here's Vince Colonnaise.
1: All right, 844-484-3872, 844-4 the USA. That's the way to join us today from coast to coast, from sea to shining sea on a Thursday, July 23rd, 2026, the year of our Lord. Good to have you with us. The United States military completed a 12th consecutive night of strikes on the lunatics who run the Iranian terror regime yesterday at 10:30 p.m. Eastern Time. Central Command forces completed another round of strikes. U.S. forces struck Iranian military targets, including maritime capabilities, missile and drone storage facilities. Turns out they still have them. Every night we get more updates from like, oh, more facilities. I guess we just keep finding new ones. Coastal surveillance sites and air defense assets. The strikes further degrade Iran's ability to attack civilian mariners and commercial vessels. This month, American forces have targeted dozens of Iranian military sites on land while resuming a blockade against Iran at sea. As of today, CENTCOM has redirected 9 commercial vessels and disabled 1 to prevent ships from entering or departing Iranian ports. More than 50,000 U.S. service members are operating across the Middle East and remain highly vigilant, focused, lethal, and ready. CENTCOM stays busy. They keep sharing all of this footage of Iranian facilities and vehicles exploding, Jim. So if watching explosions is your thing, Central Command keeps providing good imagery of that.
19: I actually have been watching those.
1: Do you like them? It's kind of cool to see. It's very cool to see the technology. Every time I see it, I think, boy, it's really stupid to be a part of the Iranian terror regime. They could have made so many choices up until this moment that would have led to none of this happening, and yet here we are striking them and then watching it from afar. Oh, look at all that video footage. Explosion after explosion. Now, the Secretary of State is overseas, been in the Philippines this week, and he just answered a bunch of questions about the Iran conflict, the war, and how it's being handled. And what are the chances of negotiations of any kind again with Iran? Now, the president had answered a question like this earlier this week, telling a reporter that she had no idea what she was talking about when she said, oh, Iran's never going to negotiate. And he goes, how do you know that? What do you know that I don't know? What intel do you have access to? The president's view is, look, I'm going to do everything I can to bring peace. If we can figure out a way to negotiate, we will. If it takes blowing them up, we'll do that. We're doing plenty of that right now. And here's Marco Rubio yesterday saying that the president's got a really clear policy here. I'm glad to hear it vocalized. I haven't heard this before, but here's Marco Rubio saying, it's not an eye for an eye. It's a head for an eye. And we're the side taking the heads. Listen.
20: In the parliament. Just want some clarification. Do you rule out striking civilian infrastructure?
21: I think I saw, you know, guys, I saw Arachi, their foreign minister, who the other day say or something about their policies, an eye for an eye. The president's policy is a head for an eye. I mean, honestly, that's what it's going to be. I mean, they will pay a very heavy price for the things they're doing. They're already paying a very heavy price. You guys don't know it because you don't cover it. You're not in Iran. You're not in the street. They don't have a free media. But they're going to continue to pay a very heavy price. Their industrial base has been decimated. Their defense industrial base has been decimated. They're losing launchers. They're losing radars every single night. They are suffering billions of dollars in damage, and their economy is a disaster.
1: So we are going to inflict pain 10 times that which you impose on us or the world. You know, you kill an American soldier, we're going to destroy a lot. We're going to destroy a lot. That's what the president said this week. You shoot a ship trying to just move oil, an oil tanker, moving through the Strait of Hormuz, we're going to hit you very hard. And so that's what's been happening this week. We just keep striking them aggressively. And we've also got Marco Rubio talking about the people of Iran and that they deserve better leadership. Here's Marco Rubio talking to the press, the same exact press conference.
21: There's a handful of Boston Whalers, but they don't really have a lot of, they don't have a Navy. They don't have an Air Force. Their air defenses are crushed from the very beginning. Now, what the president has pointed to is the fact that the people of Iran deserve better leadership, and they slaughter their own people by the thousands. They shoot them in the head. They slaughter them in the streets. Yeah, we don't like that. I mean, we don't think that's good for Iran. But our goal and our national interest in Iran is they can never have a nuclear weapon. And that's what they were going to try to do.
1: Yep.
21: If they had been able to hide behind double the number of missiles, double the number of drones, that's where they would have been in about a year had they continued on the pace of construction. Even though their economy was suffering, even though their people were suffering, that's what they were spending their money on, even though they had sanctions. The money that was coming in, they were spending it on those things. That tells you everything you need to know about them. All right, guys.
1: Now, this is a key point that our media almost never mention. How often do you see this, Jim? I feel like this context is left out of almost all of the coverage of what's going on in Iran. The whole reason that we went in when we did was because Marco Rubio was one of the very first to lay this out, was because the Iranians were building such immense ballistic missile capacity that it would serve as a shield against any real military attempts going forward into the future to stop them from developing a nuclear weapon. They were watching the rapid buildup of their ballistic missile supply. That on that mission, we have utterly destroyed their production capacity. It's gone. The production capacity, gone for ballistic missiles. They're emptying out the stockpiles that they have now. They barely can build these things to the extent that they can build them anymore. That wasn't the case when this all began. They were building a lot. They were building over 100 a month. That's gone. They're down to zero now. And it's funny, you hear Rubio say it, he keeps having to repeat it. He's like, you guys don't even cover it. I'm running uphill here. I'm trying to figure out what's going on, and nobody's even covering the details. In fact, there was a story that the media are running with right now, claiming that Russia has been sharing intelligence. Russia has been getting involved, sharing intelligence to help Iran target U.S. troops. Now, that's a pretty provocative story with a lot of implications in it. And a reporter just asked Marco Rubio about its validity and if he could discuss it. And here's how Rubio literally swatted this down. Take a listen.
2: About Russia sharing information with Iran targeting U.S. troops?
21: Well, who says that they are?
2: Are they not?
21: Who says they are?
2: Peg said the knowledge that Russia was enabling in some ways, Russia and
21: China. Yeah, but that's a different question.

0: a troublemaker. That's a newspaper. A newspaper's whining about J.D. Vance running the negotiations. Silly.
1: Bottom line, you know who the lead negotiator is? His name is Donald J. Trump, the President of the United States. That's who dictates our policy. He has a team of people that work together on this. We all have a role to play, depending on what the topic is. We have very good negotiators in Steve Witkoff and Jared Kushner. We have the Vice President of the United States, which is the second highest ranking official, which tells you how the importance we've given this file. Obviously, I have a role to play. The Department of War has had a role to play. That's how we approach it. This doesn't, I mean, it's a combined effort, and it always should be.
2: Do you wish people didn't endorse you to take over the talks yourself?
1: I mean, you're telling me about that, but that's not how our system works. That's not how this administration works. It starts at the top. The president is in charge, and he has a team of people that provide counsel and provide advice, but ultimately whose job it is to execute on the president's directive. We have a great team that works very well together on that topic. We work well together on a number of topics. We work together as a team on Lebanon. We've worked together as a team on Venezuela. We've worked together as a team on the Thailand-Cambodia peace agreement that was put together. We've worked together as a team. We have a really good core team that works on foreign policy and national security. And oftentimes it's a multi-agency effort because there's a role for Treasury to play. Sometimes there's a role for energy to play. That's how these things work. It's not one person. It's all these different elements of our government that have to work in conjunction and in concert to execute on the president's directive and on the direction that he's giving us.
0: So Marco Rubio, not for a moment breathing life into the BS that so many people are trying to spread to try and sow division among these guys. He's like, no. We're walking in lockstep with each other. We're going to solve this thing, and we're going to do it together. Good. That's what I voted for. More ahead on The Vince Show.
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13: All right, we got a couple questions coming in ahead of Harmy Dillon joining us here on the program. She'll be joining us from the Justice Department. Coming up in a few minutes, we'll talk to her about efforts to bring election integrity to the country and consequences to the lawbreakers. The great Harmy Dillon, just moments away. But first, let's go to Todd, who's calling in from Tennessee about John Thune and the Save America Act. Hello, Todd. You are on the Vince Show.
14: Hey, Vince. Thanks for taking my call.
13: Yes, sir.
14: Hey, I really like the format, Vince, where you're laser focused on some key issues, and election integrity is obviously one of those.
13: Yes.
14: And I like that Trump, President Trump, is finally saying, you know, my patience is running thin. Thune should have been kicked out of there a long time ago, Vince. The senators, the Republican senators, can actually take a vote to have him removed.
13: Right.
14: And I think if you particularly, because you do more about this, Vince, than any of the other conservative talk show hosts, and I listen to all of them, where you are really focused in on this. I think if we start talking more about that, about getting Thune out of office, he can be voted out.
13: Mm-hmm.
14: Vice President Vance is president over the Senate. Mm-hmm. And I really would like for him to take a more active role in talking to about this point. It's mm-hmm. time to get somebody else in there. We're running out of time. I know you know this. You talk about it all the time.
2: Right.
14: We've got to get some of these pressing issues resolved now. It'd be great if we get them done before midterm. But we're running out of time. And Thune is standing in the way. He is stalling. He is stalling just like the Iranians have been stalling with us. And all that did is dragging us out and making it worse for everyone, Vince.
2: Mm-hmm.
14: So I'd like to kind of hear you talk more about that. To tell, you know, people listening to you, call these senators who are standing in the way. Every day you ought to be bringing up their names and encouraging your listeners to call those senators and tell them to get on board with what they want done.
13: Well, that is definitely a feature of the show. Todd, thank you. I mean, we talk about every one of these senators on a daily basis by name, including people like Thumbelina and Bill Cassidy. And then I've got people calling in and telling me about Pete Ricketts. And one of the great things is we got so many listeners who are all over this issue that we get names every day in front of us. But this question about removing John Thune, I'm glad, Todd, you've brought it up because it has immense value. The way this works is not, I think people have been misled to some extent about what's possible here. Five people cannot remove John Thune. Have you heard this? Five people can remove John Thune. Have you seen this at all, Jim, going around the internet? Five people, all it would take is five Republicans to remove John Thune. That is not the way it works. Five is a relevant number. They can start a meeting on that subject. Five Republicans in the conference can compel a meeting to begin the removal of John Thune, or at least to debate it. But then you would need a majority of the Republican senators to remove him. That would be 27 of the 53 to remove him. Now, if there is some evidence that we've got 27 to do that, okay, fair enough. But right now, priority one. Look, John Thune should be replaced in January anyway, with the new Congress. We should have a different Republican leader in the Senate, no question. My priority right now is not how we remove John Thune and whether or not that's going to happen right now. My priority is pass the Save America Act. That's the priority. And it is good that the president's patience, as he says, is running out. And on this point about J.D. Vance, there's also a lot of, I think there's some confusion about what J.D. Vance can do, too. J.D. Vance can't snap his fingers and remove John Thune. J.D. Vance can't force all sorts of rule changes in the Senate. He can't. He can preside over the affairs of the Senate. He can sit there as they process this. That could involve overruling the parliamentarian. That is a part of this. The other thing that J.D. Vance functionally does is he breaks ties. That's it. I mean, that really is the biggest thing that the vice president of the United States does. He's the tie-breaking vote. But don't let J.D. Vance be an excuse for the poor behavior of these Republican senators. These guys need to finally do their jobs, or they need to leave. They need to leave. And if they're not going to leave of their own volition, we'll get rid of them. Some have. Thom left. And then we've had to remove Cornyn and Cassidy, and we're working on others. Thank you, Todd. Appreciate that. I've got Jeff real quick here. Jeff, you're on the Vince Show. What's on your mind, sir?
9: Hey, Vince. I just got a question. You know, this Save America Act, we ought to be harping on it and get it passed. Exactly. Right. But what is plan B? Because if it doesn't work, or even if it gets passed, there'll be judges, you know, putting injunctions against it. It'll be a mess.
13: Yeah, no, you're right. This is a great question. The answer to this is not to blackpill. That's the most important thing. You don't become so pessimistic that you check out of the process. That's what the left wants you to do. Look, if Republicans fail us here ahead of the midterms, we've got to make the midterms as much as possible too big to rig. And we have to take the win that we have made this a part of the American DNA. You want our vote? You better support election integrity. That fight will continue no matter what.
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29: 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Before you race to the coffee machine, drink a big glass of water. This doesn't only help your gut. Research has shown that proper hydration supports cognitive function and energy levels. At the end of the day, you want to create your very own wind-down ritual, an hour before bed, whatever that might look like for you. But again, away from screens if you can. And as you get back into bed, it's all about breathing again. 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That really works for me. I'm Dr. Sanjay Gupta. 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
12: You have an opinion and a phone. 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And let's hear what you have to say. The Vince Show.
31: In June of 2023... nearly 3 years before I became governor, a serious software error in New Jersey's motor vehicle system led to the improper voter registration of what we believe to be roughly 6,600 people in our state. When New Jerseyans applied for a driver's license or identification at the MVC, they were asked if they wanted to register to vote. In the case of this error, some individuals indicated that they weren't citizens and weren't eligible to vote. But the software registered them anyway.
13: That was Governor Mikey Sherrill of New Jersey earlier this week claiming that not only did 6,600 non-citizens end up on the voting rolls, some 400 of them actually cast ballots. Whoops. Joining us with her reaction to all of this news and what the United States government is doing about it is the Assistant Attorney General for Civil Rights. They handle election law. Harmy Dillon is on the phone. Great to have you back, Harmy.
0: Thanks for having me, Vince.
13: What are we to make of this? New Jersey now admitting 6,600 non-citizens on the voting rolls, and I just heard from DHS they believe it's upwards of 35,000. What do you know about this?
0: Well, that's right. DHS has been systematically, for the states that have fought us in court and refusing to give us the voter rolls to help us avoid exactly this type of illegal behavior, they're using some publicly available data to send lists of potential non-citizens to states, and that list is 35,000 plus for the state of New Jersey. And so what I think is very interesting here, and you listen to the words being used both by the governor and the media, is the dishonesty. So you hear error, you hear glitch, you hear mistake, you hear the software vendor did it, you hear the software registered the voters, we don't register voters. These are all obfuscation and doublespeak designed to conceal the fact that for decades, states have refused to do their job under federal law to clean up their voter rolls. And when you combine that with loose vote-by-mail procedures that came into vogue during COVID, you have this perfect storm of illegality. And so this is just the people who raised their hand and said, I'm not a citizen. But plenty of others who register to vote, either mistakenly or deliberately thinking that they're allowed to vote, when they do not have legal status in this country as citizens. And so I think it's a very widespread problem. I can tell you we're taking it very seriously. It is a crime for election officials to allow people to be on the voter rolls knowing that they're non-citizens. And to the extent that New Jersey election officials had any knowledge of this and allowed people to vote when they were not properly entitled to do so, they are at legal risk themselves. And there are hundreds of thousands of non-citizens on the voter rolls, according to our most recent count, which is not comprehensive in the United States. And, some of these people are voting. It happens in every election cycle, but we prosecuted some of them. And so, you know, we're ramping this up, and we are absolutely going to get to the bottom of what happened here.
13: How is it that the claim seems to be that 400 non-citizens cast ballots in New Jersey, according to the governor, and that they may not have known that they weren't allowed to vote? I don't even understand that. How is that even possible? If you're a non-citizen and you cast a ballot in an election, shouldn't a punishment be imposed upon you, like you should be deported for having violated our nation's laws?
0: Yeah, I think the only gray area here is for the 6,600, a subset, the vast majority of them, according to the story being told by the governor, didn't vote, okay? So if the state registered them to vote after they said, I'm not eligible, that's not on them, that's on the state.
13: Right.
0: But then there are the subset of them who said, I'm not eligible, and then they went ahead and voted, they got a ballot in the mail. And I was just reading a story of a retiree who got $20,000 of Social Security benefits, and he immediately started the process of trying to return them because they weren't his. Like, that's what an honest person does.
13: Right.
0: And if you get a ballot in the mail and you know you're not supposed to vote it, you already said that. You tear it up, you throw it away, you ask the state to fix this error and get off the voter rolls. If you instead decided to vote it, or worse, maybe your defense is somebody came and stole it or ballot harvested it from you or something. I don't know what happened. We're going to get to the bottom of it.
13: Yes.
0: But, if you deliberately voted a ballot knowing that you're not a citizen of the United States, that's a crime.
13: So I think it's safe to say, based on what you just said, you have a criminal investigation underway into this subject right now?
0: I can't confirm or deny the existence of a criminal investigation. I have publicly stated that election officials who knowingly allow this are in breach of criminal law.
13: Yes.
0: And we have criminally prosecuted people who've done exactly this. So I think you can infer from that.
13: Okay. So have you by any chance talked to the software company? And this may fall into the same answer you just gave me, but the software company released a statement yesterday. Their name was IDEMIA. And they said, we didn't do anything wrong here at all. The data was handled by these state government officials. And they're the ones who failed to prevent non-citizens from appearing on the voting rolls. Has the software company reached out to you and the Justice Department?
0: Look, I mean, I'm not going to get into the details of any investigation that we're doing, but I think it's safe to say that the software company's role in this is something that is certainly relevant. And I will add that the same software company, I think it's got a French parent company, handles the voter rolls for some other states, too. So we will definitely be finding out the point at which data is handed off to the state, and it's the state's responsibility. It is a state's responsibility. In New Jersey, the lieutenant governor fills the role of effectively the secretary of state. Now, what the governor said last couple of days ago is that all of this happened under Phil Murphy's watch. There is a point in time at which all of these folks who are talking now knew about this. This governor came out and criticized President Trump last Thursday after his speech, where he revealed the existence of several streams of interference with our elections from different foreign countries. And, you know, she condemned him. She said he was lying and making things up and gaslighting and double, you know, it was like demagoguery. And then just a few days later, she comes out with a statement. So I think the timing of what the governor and her predecessor knew and when they knew it is going to be extremely important to us.
13: It seems important because my impression of her statement was that that this news was going to break one way or the other, and she's trying to frame our understanding of the story. What do you make of the timing?
0: I do. I mean, look, I don't think it's a coincidence that less than 2 weeks ago, I sent letters to all 50 states and the District of Columbia saying, hey, if you knowingly allow, knowingly is a critical word in criminal law, if you knowingly allow non-citizens to be on your voter rolls and at risk of voting, that's a crime, and we'll prosecute it. And, you know, I'm glad people are maybe taking it seriously, but I think we've had a long spell of time in our country where people have become very cynical because we've seen it happen, and no one seems to be getting punished for it. Now, I want to be very fair and clear. When we build a criminal case, we don't do it off of news reports. You know, people are like yelling at me on social media, where are the arrests? Like, I don't know the names of these 400 people. We're going to go in all due diligence and go find them and then confirm that they're not citizens. I don't trust anything the state of New Jersey is saying. But once we get to the bottom of all of that, did they vote? Yes. Are they a citizen? Those are the two critical questions for that side of the analysis. You know, we'll find out what happened. We'll find out how big this problem is. And we'll find out how many states this problem exists in. And I will say, you know, 17 states, almost all Republican states, maybe all, cooperated with us. We asked them for the voter rolls. They gave us their voter rolls. We shared data with them. We told them, hey, these are some things you should fix. They're fixing them. Like, what's so hard about that? Like, that's government working together to get things done for the American people. That's how it should be.
13: Yes, indeed. So I want to ask you more about that effort in a moment, but just on New Jersey, Governor Sherrill releases this statement. I saw you put out a letter to her asking for all of this information. Tell us who you're talking about. Who are these 400 people who voted? Has the state of New Jersey responded in any way? Have they signaled that they will be getting you that data?
0: No, to date. But I'm not the only person here in the building, so it's quite possible someone else on my team may have been in contact with them. But, you know,
13: it would be a priority to tell you that they got a response, probably.
0: We have an election coming up, and you know, let me just tell you another deadline here, which is typically voter rolls. I mean, you know, we're getting, it seems like it's the middle of the summer, but we're getting to the point where people are starting to print ballots, and then, you know, we have military voters who have to get ballots even further ahead of time, and so there's a lead time for elections. So it is imperative that New Jersey get all of these people off the voter rolls pronto.
13: Yes.
0: Before they start printing and mailing out ballots. So that better happen.
13: So you've been seeking this voter roll information from the states. You started by requesting it voluntarily. You said 17 states have been working with you, but many states have refused, and now you're battling them out in court, including the state of New Jersey.
0: Including New Jersey. And
13: yes.
0: We did file with the court in New Jersey that's presiding over this case, an updated filing after the governor's statement saying, hey, this is a Exhibit A here, why we need this.
13: Yes. So the 17 states, let's just start with them. The ones that worked with you, you said you believe they're almost all, if not all, Republican states.
0: Mm-hmm.
13: What did you locate in their voter rolls? Did you ever find non-citizens or dead people? Did you find that they weren't as clean as they needed to be?
0: Yeah, we did. I mean, I'm not going to point fingers at any particular state, but we found, you know, upwards of 200,000 dead people on these voter rolls. We found, you know, I think approximately close to 30,000 suspect non-citizens, and that we don't just like start taking people off the voter rolls. We then go investigate each one. We go check, did they become a citizen between the last time that we have a record for them and today? That could happen. Mm-hmm. And we make sure that they're not citizens, and then we get them off the voter rolls. It's both a crime to deliberately register to vote and misrepresent yourself as a citizen if you're not a citizen, and of course also to actually vote if you're not a citizen.
13: And then what about these states that you're fighting in court? I mean, what are the chances that you can have victory here? The media keeps crowing that judges are stopping you from getting this data.
0: Well, judges are. They're correct. Judges are not. I will say it's a little strange. There's a half a dozen different theories that different states have prevailed on in court. One of the vogue theories is that the voter rolls are not a record within the meaning of the Civil Rights Act. Other judges have said there's no proper purpose articulated, where the statute we're going on, the 1960 Civil Rights Act, doesn't require a proper purpose. It requires the Attorney General has a right to this data. And obviously, cleaning up the voter rolls is a proper purpose,
13: right?
0: Which we've articulated. And some states have even admitted in court that if we like their purpose, like if this was under olden times, then the argument being made by the Department of Justice was that black people are being prevented from voting, we'd happily hand over the voter rolls. But it's not really up to them. I mean, it's the statute doesn't limit our ability that way. So ultimately, if, you know, we make our way up to the Supreme Court and that court doesn't agree, then Congress will need to fix this problem. But it is our view that we're entitled to this material. And
13: yes,
0: many states immediately agreed with us and cooperated with us. And that's the right thing to do for the voters in that state, because
13: that's
0: every
13: right.
0: single vote that was cast that Mikey Sherrill blows off as a glitch, an error, is the cancellation of another New Jersey citizen's vote.
13: Yes, disenfranchising New Jersey voters of every color. And the courts should acknowledge that we need to protect these votes, obviously. Harmeet Dhillon, I talk about you all the time because I keep saying she's one of the good guys in this fight. And I mean it. And I'm so grateful for you to join us and give us this information today. Thank you so much.
0: You're welcome. Take care.
13: We'll
0: Bye.
13: Talk to Harmeet Dhillon again soon. Can't wait. More ahead on The Vince Show.
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13: My thanks again to Harmony Dillon. She's great. She went right to the limit of what she could share. I was like, hey, is there a criminal investigation underway? Well, can't confirm or deny. But you can infer. Oh, infer we shall. Thank you, Harmony Dillon. All right, let's see who we thank this hour. We've got Fatty 15 to thank. Fatty 15, which has improved my life immensely. We love Fatty 15 here, and they support this program, which we're so grateful for. 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Studies show that when we don't get enough C15, our cells can become fragile and they can age faster. 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
13: Oh, that's hilarious. That's really funny. Jim just sent me a clip. We're going to have to censor it, so we can't process it yet. But we have James Carville, the Raging Cajun, James Carville, He's angry about voter ID being so broadly supported by the entire American public. Whatever reason, this stuff, what does he say? He says this polls at 75%. I don't understand it. I don't know why people support it. But since they do, then, well, maybe you should pass it. Maybe he's not read in on the value of not checking ID for the Democrat Party. Maybe nobody's told him about the voter fraud operation, but he's I don't know why we don't pass it. I know why you don't pass it. It's because you like fraud. I mean, your party derives power from fraud. That's why. That is why. Hey, Jim, did you see that James O'Keefe pretended to be gay again and caught a guy at the Pentagon who's plotting against the president of the United States and his agenda?
0: He's gay.
13: Yeah. Yeah. How many times are people going to fall for this? James O'Keefe slapped a mustache on his face, apparently went on Grindr or something, finds some rando like dude. He's a senior Pentagon director who goes on hidden camera and then tells James O'Keefe on a date that he will, quote, undo whatever's been done at the Pentagon after Trump leaves office. So this guy, his name is Brandon Newsom, the director of business operations for the United States Department of War for the Navy. He just is rambling on a date with O'Keefe. And O'Keefe, he's not even trying. He's not putting, this is not some sophisticated Hollywood makeup job. He just puts this little mustache on, and then he goes to dinner with the guy, and the guy just spends the whole dinner blabbing about how he's going to undermine the president of the United States, can't wait till he leaves, he's going to reverse everything the president has done, they're slow walking everything inside of the Pentagon, and O'Keefe, I'm telling you, there's no costume here. He could have, at this point, hey James, next time you do one of these things, don't even put like a hair mustache on, just draw it on your face, take a Sharpie, draw it on your face, and see what happens, see if they fall for it, let's just do a test. I mean, by this point, you would think the gay mafia would have a better intel division. You know what I mean? Like, this has happened so many times. Like, somebody should organize an intel operation to be like, hey, be on the lookout for James O'Keefe. Anyway, James captures this guy on camera. The great Secretary of the Navy, Hung Cao, immediately moving on this thing. The Department of the Navy takes the conduct shown in the video extremely seriously. Such statements and apparent intent to leverage a position to undermine the policies and directions set by our elected leaders are inappropriate and incompatible with the standards expected of department personnel. Effective immediately, this individual has been placed on administrative leave while we determine next steps to ensure accountability and protect the integrity of our mission. The great Hung Cao, current Secretary of the Navy, God bless him, moving very quickly. And James O'Keefe. Well, the good thing is he doesn't have to spend that much money. The budget's very small. The impact, very big. That's what you want. I'll be back with you tomorrow right here on The Vince Show.
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6: From ABC News, I'm Michelle Franzen. The war between the U.S. and Iran showing no signs of de-escalating, with talks stalled along with ship traffic in the Strait of Hormuz and Iran-backed rebels in Yemen targeting ships in the Red Sea. The renewed hostilities prompting House lawmakers to once again pass a war powers resolution that's aimed at limiting President Trump's military operations without congressional approval. Four Republicans joined Democrats in the vote. Democratic Representative Alexandria Ocasio-Cortez says most Americans don't support the war.
7: No, I think that Americans of all backgrounds are sick of seeing the United States enter wars without justification, spending trillions of dollars in our engagements abroad, and people can't even afford an inhaler pump here at home.
6: The resolution, mostly symbolic, it failed to advance in the Senate. President Trump clarifying the nuclear deal with Saudi Arabia, saying it's contingent on Saudi Arabia joining and normalizing relations with Israel.
8: But the Saudis have long said joining the Abraham Accords is contingent on a path to a Palestinian state, and there is no response so far from the Saudis confirming the president's social media post. Less than 24 hours ago, the Energy Department announced Secretary Chris Wright and the Saudi Minister of Energy had signed this landmark nuclear agreement, and it was being transmitted to Congress for review. Karen Travers, ABC News, the White House.
6: In Minnesota, Vance Belter was sentenced to two life terms plus 40 years in prison for killing Democratic state lawmaker Melissa Hortman and her husband last year at their home, along with targeting other lawmakers that same day. Belter pleaded guilty last month, taking the death penalty off the table.
10: He admitted to carrying out what prosecutors called a night of terror that shook Minnesota to its core when he disguised himself as a member of law enforcement, assassinated a top Democrat in the Minnesota House and her husband, and severely injured a state senator and his wife.
6: ABC's Peter Haralambos. 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
15: From 96.3 News Radio KKOB, I'm Mike Gabum. An investigation underway after a shooting involving law enforcement officers in southeast Albuquerque. New Mexico State Police say the incident occurred at a home on Piru Boulevard Southeast and involved DEA agents along with deputies from the Bernalillo and Sandoval County Sheriff's Office. Authorities say the suspect sustained minor injuries and was taken into custody. No law enforcement personnel were hurt. State police are leading that investigation and have not yet released information about what led up to that shooting. An Albuquerque man has been sentenced to 16 years in prison for shooting his roommate and co-worker during an argument last year. We turn to KKOB's Zoltan Chanizosevo for details.
16: According to Albuquerque police, Manuel Vargas shot Sean Sloan inside an apartment near Skyline Road and Juan Tabo Boulevard after Sloan told him he needed to move out of the residence. Investigators say Sloan was shot in the face and legs but survived the attack. Police were called after Sloan's mother reported that he came to her bedroom screaming that he had been shot. During the sentencing hearing, Sloan spoke about the trauma he continues to live with and asked the judge to impose the maximum sentence. Vargas was sentenced to 16 years in prison for the shooting. Sultan Chani Salcedo, News Radio KKOB.
15: FBI and APD searching for a bank robbery suspect who held up a PNC bank in northeast Albuquerque Tuesday afternoon. Investigators say the man entered the branch on Louisiana Boulevard around 3 p.m. and handed a teller a note claiming he was robbing the bank. The teller then gave him an undisclosed amount of cash. The suspect is described as a Hispanic or Native American man, approximately 6 feet tall, between 30 and 40 years of age, wearing a Chicago Bulls hat, dark clothing, Nike shoes, and a surgical mask. The investigation continues. Coming up, why did your data cross the road? 96.3 News Radio, KKOB News Time is 104.
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15: A cybersecurity incident is affecting some Chick-fil-A customers, including members of the restaurant chain's rewards program in New Mexico. Chick-fil-A says it recently identified suspicious login activity involving certain customer accounts. The company has notified impacted users, reset passwords, and says it has taken steps to secure the affected accounts. New Mexico is among several states where customers were affected by the incident. Chick-fil-A says customers with concerns can contact its support team for additional information. And in other chicken news, a voluntary egg recall announced by the FDA this morning. The recall affecting white shell and brown cage-free eggs sold in New Mexico due to the potential of salmonella contamination. According to the FDA, those eggs were produced and distributed from farms in Texas between June 6 and July 3rd. Recalled eggs will have an identifying code printed on the carton. Only codes with P as in Paul, 1950, or 084-0962 printed on the side of the carton are recalled. The eggs were sold at John Brooks Stores and Kroger, which is part of Smith's Supermarkets. Those who purchased eggs are urged to avoid consumption and seek a refund at the original place of purchase. Now for a look at your KYT Action 7 News forecast.
1: A stray storm is possible tonight, then decreasing clouds. 71 Albuquerque, 68 Santa Fe. Tomorrow stays hot and dry with record challenging temps. Stay safe out there. We get to 98 for Albuquerque, 90 for Santa Fe. I'm meteorologist Olga Breeze for KOAT7.
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13: You know, I don't ask for much, but could we get to a point in the state of New Mexico where CYFD isn't killing the children that are in their care? Or trying to kill them, or in this case, deporting them, deporting U.S. citizens because they're in CYFD care and we don't really know what to do with them. That's what we have going on now with our CFYD system here in the state of New Mexico. Thanks for being with us here on News Radio KKOB. Brandon Vogt with you this afternoon. DC producing, okay, our cavalcade of guest producers continues this week.
17: That's right.
13: Yes, DC is here. Mike Gabe in the newsroom, and we'll take your calls, 505-243-3333. It is Thursday. That means we'll have America's Top Soundbites. Last week, I was gone. It's the only time all year where I'm gone for a whole week, so we didn't have soundbites. But boy, have we got some doozies this week for you. So that's coming up at 2 o'clock. But I do want to get into this with you on the text line and your calls, 505-243-3333, about what happened recently with CYFD. So there's a kid, it was 15 years old. His parents are Mexican nationals. They're back in Mexico. The child, though, is an American citizen. Regardless of what happened beforehand, he is a U.S. citizen. He was born in America, born in New Mexico, I believe. And he has been, for the last several years, been living with, quote-unquote, godparents, which is a very loose definition. I don't know whether it's actual family or just friends. I don't know. But he's been living with some adults. Things have been okay. Evidently, he has some sort of medical condition. And all of a sudden, his godparents, who he's been living with the last several years, decided, now that this kid's 15 and has got a medical issue, I don't know if we want him anymore. So they just dropped him off to CYFD because that's what happens. And And I know it is difficult. It's hard to understand or wrap your mind around some stuff like this. But that's, we are the fail-safe, the state. The state is the fail-safe. When somebody doesn't want their kids anymore or it's a problem, the state has to step in. And we have been doing a horrible job through many, many governors of CYFD. And that's why I said, in many other states, elections are won and lost because of how you treat your kids and how you treat them with CYFD. And Republicans, all the way down the ballot from governor to dog catcher in 2026, should be running on child well-being. And many of them are, including at the top of the ticket, Greg Hull. We'll see what the electorate, how they feel about it. But just another incident that should remind the electorate in New Mexico that we are on the definitely headed in the wrong direction when it comes to taking care of our kids. So this 15-year-old gets dumped at CYFD. He goes into the foster care system. And then the recommendation from CYFD is, above all else, reunite the kid with the parent. And I know that sounds good on, it looks good on paper and it sounds good when people see it. Yes, we should have children back with their parents, but it should be on a case by case basis, because what has happened with CYFD in New Mexico, they're reuniting kids with junkies. They're reuniting kids with the parents that have harmed them. I mean, they were reuniting parents or kids with parents, and there were still outstanding charges against these kids or against the parents, against the kids, stuff that they were doing. So it's not always the best case is to reunite it with the parent. I mean, if the parent was not a junkie and could take care of themselves and was responsible, sure. But is that how we got into this situation with CYFD to begin with? No. And that is what is going on with this young man, the 15-year-old American citizen who was basically deported by MLG's CYFD. They just took him to Mexico. I mean, this is a horrible, horrible story. And we'll get your thoughts on it, 505-243-3333, because it shouldn't have been that way. And it just tells you the vacuum of leadership that we have on a state level, all the way up to governor, and obviously throughout CYFD, that a case like this wasn't flagged and somebody made it a priority and somebody took this kid in that has a medical condition and the only other place he was going to go was back to Mexico. I say back to Mexico. He was never born in Mexico. He wasn't born in Mexico. He was going, they deported him. They deported an American citizen to Mexico to parents that did not want him, have had ample opportunity to come back and get him over the years. He's 15 now. And actually, we found that 7 years ago, his mom, there's a criminal case, abuse from his mother when he was 8 years old. So you can tell that this kid probably doesn't want to go to Mexico and live with these parents that didn't want him in the first place. But don't let details like that get in the way of CYFD. They're just going to drop this kid off. And when I say drop this kid off, that's exactly what happened. In CYFD vehicle and CYFD personnel, they drove him across state lines, drove him through El Paso, drove him right to Juarez, and dropped him off. Dropped off a 15-year-old kid with a medical condition. Now, the mom, who I said has been in and out of trouble in both countries over the years, was supposed to pick him up. Well, guess what? She wasn't there at the spot. This kid just runs off. His takes off. Probably scared to death. You're dropping an American citizen, a 15-year-old kid, in Mexico. Like, what's happening here? And there's been no explanation from the governor's office. CYFD doesn't really want to talk about this. And if you think for one second, we're 104 days away from the election. If you think for one second things are going to be different if Deb Haaland is governor of the state of New Mexico with CYFD, you are sorely mistaken. In fact, it's going to be, at the very least, it's going to be business as usual. There's not going to be, she's not going to be able to deal with this. She's too busy caring about the Bears. She's too busy

0: I'll tell you that. Who knows what's going to happen to this kid? He may not be able to get back to the U.S. Also, a case like this is going to start to make national headlines, too. Again, for all the wrong reasons, with the state of New Mexico. Just an entire vacuum of leadership. I mean, the governor won't even talk about this, won't even say anything about it. Once the governor, I don't know about you, but if I was the governor and I heard about this, like, heads would roll, figuratively. And I'll tell you what, this 15-year-old kid, I'd find a place for him personally. Yeah, governor would be on the phone finding a place. And I'm sure there's plenty of great families here in the state of New Mexico that would have this kid in their care, whether or not he's got a medical condition or not. And guess what? If not, this kid would be living at the governor's mansion until we got this thing figured out. But we can't even get MLG to even make a statement about this. I mean, and CYFD and childhood well-being is a huge vulnerability for her, for Democrats. They know it. That's why they don't talk about it. I mean, remember the big lawsuit with the DOJ and CYFD? Whatever happened with that? Congratulations, Raul. You won the press conference, and we ain't had nothing else. And then immediately she starts running cover for herself. But one more embarrassment. I mean, this kid could have died. What if he would have? What if we would have lost track of this kid as he's crossing state lines and international lines? A 15-year-old boy. And we got, we're already ground zero for human trafficking. I mean, this kid is super, super lucky that he wasn't just picked up and trafficked to do God knows what. All right, we'll get some of your calls here, 505-243-3333, here on News Radio KQOB. Also, it is Thursday. We got America's Top Soundbites coming up in the 2 o'clock hour. 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
11: Back in 2019, I made a documentary for HBO called One Nation Under Stress. And what was true then is

0: still true now. Money and financial problems are consistently ranked as the number one cause of stress in the United States. And a brand new study out of the Mayo Clinic found that worrying about money may age the heart even faster than traditional risk factors. Unlike an acute stressor, such as a short-term work deadline or a brief illness, financial strain is often chronic and ongoing. And because money affects so many aspects of daily life, financial stress can be difficult to escape. Even so, financial stress does not mean you're doomed. It just means you need to double down on the things you know are good for heart health: diet, exercise, sleep, and of course, not smoking. I'm Dr. Sanjay Gupta, helping you live a better life.
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7: Now, CYFD's answer to, oh, we got a 15-year-old kid. He's got kind of a medical condition. The guardians that he had been living with don't want to have anything to do with him anymore, that probably weren't even blood relatives. They're just godparents. So it's probably just somebody they found. CYFD's response is, oh, let's send him to Mexico. Let's reunite him with the parents that didn't want him to begin with and haven't wanted him for the last 15 years. And there's an abuse charge from his own mother when he was 8 years old. Yeah, let's do that. And then how we do it is we'll just drop him off at the international border. I mean, you got to be kidding me, right? Like, this is CYFD. This is a state agency here. I mean, a case like this should have been flagged and went all the way to the top. And when I say the top, I mean the governor. She needs to make room. They've got plenty of spare bedrooms in the governor's mansion. This kid could stay there until they figure this thing out, right? And now they have, I mean, I wonder how many nights he spent in a CYFD office, like many of them do, because they don't have any place to put him. And Deb Haaland has no idea what's happening, as we're 100 days away from the election. And you think it's going to be any different? She has no plan that's any different than what MLG's plan is. Greg Hull has a different plan for CYFD. You know, we'll see if we can try that. We'll see. It's a great reminder for the electorate, whether or not you take advantage of it or not. Mark, you're on News Radio KKOB. Hey, Mark.
11: Hey, BB. Great show, sir, as always.
7: Thank you. Go ahead, sir.
11: Yeah, so this sounds like this case sounds like a classic example and speaks volumes to the errors the SCOTUS made on this birthright citizenship case.
7: Yeah.
11: And you know, and which was ruled based on the 14th Amendment. And if you recall, Roe v. Wade was also ruled and based on the 14th Amendment and was overturned.
7: Yeah.
11: So, I mean, we can fix this problem by going back to the ruling on birthright citizenship.
7: Mm-hmm.
11: And my last comment is, hey, it could have been worse for this kid. He could have been removed from the country at gunpoint, kind of like Elian Gonzalez.
7: Oh, you remember that one? Oh, yeah.
11: To Cuba.
7: Yes.
11: Remember that?
7: I remember those photos there. Oh, yeah, for sure. The kid crying. And there's somebody with a gun. Oh, man. That was the 90s. That's for sure. Earl, you're on News Radio KQOB. Hi, Earl.
6: Good morning. Great show.
7: Yeah, go ahead, sir.
6: This is not the first or even an isolated incident. I have a grandson that at 6 months old, an uncle shook him. His mother was charged, and there was a lot of things going on. But they removed us as grandparents, who was taking care of him, put him with his father in another state, which we told them if they do that, it's going to hurt him. And sure enough, he lost his only good eye. Mm. He's paralyzed. He's a real mess. He's a wonderful, loving kid. But
7: yeah.
6: He has multiple sclerosis and only can use one arm.
7: Mm.
6: And a lot of that is the result of CYFD.
7: Yeah, and abuse, for sure. Yeah, and there's many, many, unfortunately, Earl, thanks for the call, many, many instances like that, and kids that have died. And they don't like to talk about that, and they've got all sorts of qualifiers. And I remember Crystal Brantley brought up the number not too long ago, and they pushed back on that. But, you know, if you put them, the kids that have died, the kids that have been maimed and abused, like Earl's grandson there, I mean, that's not what's supposed to be happening here. It's sad that the state of New Mexico has to take care of so many kids. But those are just the breaks. That's just what they've been dealt. And we have to, it'd be nice if the parents, you know, figured it out and they got right. But it's just not happening. Definitely not happening now here in the state of New Mexico. On the text line, who needs ICE when we have CYFD? Well, CYFD, you deport people who are not citizens. And through the letter of the law, this 15-year-old boy was a citizen. He was born in the U.S., and they just dumped him back into Mexico. Also, if his parents are Mexican citizens, is the kid a Mexican citizen too? I don't know, you know. I don't know if you can claim the dual citizenship, if there's paperwork on it. Bottom line is, kid's been living here in America. He was born in America. He's been living here for 15 years, and then his guardians dumped him, and his CYFD just dumps him off at the international border. Good luck. Good luck. See you soon. I mean, it goes back to the death culture that we have here in the state of New Mexico. Culture of death from the government all the way on down. And it's just been decided that's just the way it is. You know, we're had enough. We're just going to drop you off there and, you know, our hands are clean. We'll just drive back to Albuquerque, right? All right, news is next on News Radio KQOB.
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18: From 96.3 News Radio KKOB, I'm Mike Gabum. A former Albuquerque police officer standing trial this week on a DWI charge stemming from a Bernalillo County Sheriff's Office checkpoint.
19: Jonathan Franco was arrested in May of 2025 at a checkpoint near Rainbow and Unser Boulevard. According to a Sheriff's Office report, Franco was driving with his six-year-old daughter in the vehicle and later recorded a blood alcohol level above the legal limit on a breath test. Franco is charged with DWI involving a minor. During the bench trial, his attorneys challenged the legality of the checkpoint itself, while prosecutors called BCSO personnel to testify that the operation complied with department procedures. Franco was fired by APD in December, and the trial remains ongoing in Metro Court. Sultan Chani Salcedo, News Radio KKOB.
18: Albuquerque Public Schools inviting families and community members to help kick off the new school year at a Welcome Back to School listening session later this month.
20: The event is scheduled for July 27th at the Allison Bruce King Educational Complex and will give parents and students an opportunity to connect directly with district leaders. Well, from 5 to 6 p.m., attendees can preview new cafeteria menu items and tour one of APS's new electric school buses. The evening will also feature a community listening session focused on student services and other school priorities, with discussions guided by feedback gathered from recent student and family surveys. The event runs through 7:30 p.m. as APS prepares for the upcoming school year. Ninhasha Leyva, News Radio, KKOB.
18: Albuquerque police say overall crime trends are moving in the right direction in several major categories. Chief Cecily Barker announced new mid-year crime statistics showing decreases in homicides, burglaries, and auto thefts across the city. So far in 2026, Albuquerque has reported 29 homicides. That's compared with 36 at the same point last year. Auto thefts down 36%, representing the largest decline among the major crime categories. At the same time, drug and narcotics offenses have increased 76%. Barker says recent policing strategies in the city's diversion court program are aimed at reducing repeat offenses and improving long-term public safety. New Mexico drivers, you're still paying more than $4 a gallon for gas. AAA reporting the statewide average for regular unleaded is $4.05 per gallon. That's more than a dollar higher than this time last year. Among major cities, Farmington, as usual, has the highest average price at $4.24 a gallon, while Las Cruces, congratulations, you're the lowest at $4. AAA says rising crude oil prices are contributing to higher costs at the pump, with the ongoing instability in the Middle East pushing those oil prices higher. Analysts say gas prices could continue to fluctuate throughout the remainder of the summer. Right now in Albuquerque, 90 degrees, in Santa Fe, 80. Your next news update, 2 o'clock. I'll see you then. I'm Mike Gabe on 96.3 News Radio, KKOB.
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7: All right. Thanks for being with us on this Thursday here on News Radio, KKOB. Brandon Vogt with you. Boy, some big time breaking news here. A lot of people have known this. Nexstar is selling, you know, some of the broadcast properties here in the state of New Mexico, particularly KRQE. They're at Nexstar. Nexstar is the company that owns it. And they were going to pull CBS from KRQE, and that has happened. And now KOAT, the ABC affiliate owned by Hearst, is going to have both networks on their platform, ABC and CBS. And this is coming from Mark Ronchetti, who should know. I think he's worked for both of them.
23: Interesting.
7: But yeah, both KOAT. It's our news partner, Channel 7, owned by Hearst. They will take on, of course, they're an ABC affiliate, so they will also take CBS. So that it'll be interesting in how they kind of figure it out. Now with the digital channels, there's like 7.1, if we're looking at like over-the-air TV. Like there's 7.1, and all of them have several different ones. Like there's a 4.1, 4.2 for KOB, and KOAT and KRQE are the same way. So maybe CBS goes to 7.2? Or I'll tell you this. So when I used to, growing up in, I grew up in this area called Texhoma, which is right on the border of Oklahoma and Texas. And there were two television stations. And this is, I mean, it's not even a ranked market. It's just, you know, especially at that time period. And there was two stations, and one was a CBS affiliate, KXII, and then there was K10, K-T-E-N. And they ended up with two networks, too, because there just wasn't another TV station around. So they had both ABC and NBC. And then KXII was the CBS affiliate. Yeah,
0: I got to be honest, that's going to be really interesting because they're competing with themselves yeah. a lot with the yeah. primetime stuff.
7: This is, well, think about KRQE. They had the Nexstar also owned CASA, K-A-S-A, which was the Fox affiliate. And they have, Fox has, if you're looking at football, they have the NFL package.
0: Right.
7: And KRQE had CBS package. So they dominated this market, right? I mean, because yes. NBC gets one game, and sometimes they put the Monday Night Football game on ABC. Although that's happening more and more over the last few years. But, yeah, my guess is what they'll do, they won't pick and choose. 7.2 will probably become, you know, KOAT CBS and KOAT ABC. But kind of interesting how all that kind of worked out here, here in the city of Albuquerque with the TV stations. But CBS told Nexstar the money wasn't enough, so Hearst evidently is the one that paid, and now KRQE has, or KOAT has both networks. Now, what is going to happen with KRQE now that you don't have a network affiliation? They still have the Fox on CASA. That may actually go to, I'm just thinking it out loud, that may actually go to KRQE, and KRQE, Channel 13, would be the Fox affiliate.
0: That makes sense.
7: And then I don't know what would happen to CASA, which is 2.1 if on the over the air. Interesting. All right. As we're talking about some of the things going on with the CYFD, I got some text here. And I understand people. Somebody wrote me. Let's see here. Who is this? 2904. Deport them. Don't deport them. Pick a lane, BV. Okay, I'm for people that aren't supposed to be here going back to their country, and especially when it comes to criminals. And I understand, I think, and I believe this, when you cross the border illegally, you are a criminal. You should go back. But we're talking about a 15-year-old who was born in this country. Now, you may have, there may be some room for discussion if, and anchor baby, not anchor baby, right? I mean, his both of his parents were Mexican nationals. They had him over here. I mean, the rule is the rule, right? And right now, that's what the Supreme Court has ruled. He's an American citizen. Now, there may be a little bit of room for discussion if he was not born in America. But, no, that's kind of interesting, too. Maybe if he wasn't born in America, CYFD wouldn't have deported him. Maybe they did deport. I don't even know if that's the proper term, deport, because he was never born. He was not born in Mexico. It's just like taking an American. So it's like taking you, or if you're an American citizen, and, you know, you get shipped to Germany or something. Like, I don't even know that was legal to do that. I don't know if it is legal to do that. Let's see here. BV, your topic reminds me of what happened in Los Lunas about 30 years ago. There was a hospital for the developmentally disabled. Many of the patients were medically fragile, But the liberals decided to close the institution, and many of the patients died or God knows what happened to them. Oh, my gosh. That's just horrible. Let's see here from Manny. Damn, CYFD is officially on notice for human trafficking. You take a 15-year-old boy and drop him off at the international border. I don't know what that seems like human trafficking to me. Manny continues, an arranged meeting to exchange custody of a minor across borders to a parent criminal. This legally outlines criminal minds. Yeah, definitely does. 0367, Brandon, it seems pretty ironic that the people that deported this young man are the same ones complaining incorrectly about ICE arresting and deporting American citizens. And of course we got this, might talk about this a little bit tomorrow, a drop in crime that, the police woman, Cecily Barker, is touting, saying maybe the drop in crime has to do with the border being closed. Yes, it definitely does. 505-243-3333, number to get in here. But as we know now, the kid is living with his mother. There's a statement by CYFD. It's fine now. The boy was released to walk over the bridge. A CYFD employee called the mother, who said she had FaceTimed back with the boy, but guess what? He never returned to the Mexican side. He crossed several lanes of traffic, could have gotten killed then. Then walked back into the U.S. Border Patrol checkpoint and then went into Texas. I mean, it is so easy that we could have lost track of this young man. Jack, you're on News Radio KQOB. Hi, Jack.
3: Hey, thank you for taking my call, BB.
7: Sure, go ahead.
3: That's an awful case you're talking about. Mm-hmm. And I don't like to do one-upsmanship. You know, somebody tells a story, somebody else says, oh, that's not a good story. Listen to this one.
7: Hey, go
3: my
7: ahead.
3: Fish was this big. No, I just want to tell the story about ICE picking up that black guy that was blind, and it took him 2 to 3 days to verify him and everything, so he's hungry, hadn't anything to eat, and they dropped him off in a blizzard in Minnesota in the middle of town where he had no idea where he was.
7: Wow. Yeah.
3: Poor dude froze to death. It's your story, man.
7: Yeah.
3: And, you know, ICE has killed a lot of people. You hear about the famous ones on TV where I guess their family and friends complained, or there was a video, but there's some that they just kind of go off the record there on the third page of the newspaper on Tuesday morning, and nobody, that's it.
7: Yeah.
3: You know, this blind guy, man.
7: I know.
3: He was old guy. They dropped him off in a blizzard.
7: Yeah.
3: Anyway.
7: Like, thanks. Thanks a lot. Yeah, there you go.
3: Yeah, that was my big story.
7: I appreciate it, Jack. Tony, you're on News Radio KQOB.
4: Yes, I have a little bit of a unique perspective on this.
7: I
4: work for CYFD in Whitey, D.C., the Youth and Diagnostic and Development Center.
7: Mm-hmm.
4: I also was a Border Patrol agent out in San Diego. And if we had an unaccompanied minor at any time, we had to go through all kinds of hoops just to find a relative or find the parents, and it wasn't just take them over to the gate and have the immigrante come and let them in or walk them across the catwalk, that's for sure.
7: Mm-hmm.
4: And as far as CYFD goes, it was always kind of mismanagement in the whole program there at CYFD, whether it was YDDC or other parts of the agency. It's always been kind of, you know, lock them up and feed them fish heads or hug a thug or, you know, wherever the pendulum was swinging. So I always thought that they needed to have better managers and better people that were experienced to do that, and they just didn't have it. And they still don't. I mean, obviously, with this situation here.
7: Yeah, it's horrible. It's horrible. I appreciate it, Tony. Thanks for a call. All right, 505-243-3333. I will do some votes and notes next, and we'll have America's Top Soundbites at 2 here on News Radio KQOB.
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7: All right, BV Today, News Radio KKOB. Let me get Bert in here. How you doing, Bert?
26: Real good.
7: Yeah, go ahead, sir.
26: If New Mexico elects incompetents like Lujan Grissom and Deb Haaland to the highest office in the state, what makes anyone think CYFD can find and hire enough competent employees to accomplish anything worthwhile at CYFD? Thank you, sir.
27: He is the most interesting man in the world.
7: Thank you, Bert. I appreciate that. Yeah, the breaking news here this hour, Hearst Television is inheriting CBS, the CBS affiliation from stations owned in the Nexstar Media Group. So this is about half a dozen stations around the country. So it's not just affecting us here in Albuquerque. So discussions between Nexstar, which owns KRQE, and CBS broke down, and Albuquerque is one of the markets that's affected by this. So the CBS affiliation will move to KRQ from KRQE to KOAT. The latter is currently affiliated with ABC, It wasn't clear if KOAT intends to distribute CBS programming on its main signal or regulate it to a network affiliation to a digital sub, which is what I said. It's like they've got 7.1, 7.2, 7.3, 7.4. Hearst began notifying some pay television operators about the change earlier this week, and it's going to happen. So KOAT will house CBS and ABC in the Albuquerque market. How about that? That's from the desk that covers news. That qualifies as a note. I got this one from Hondo. Oh, Dale, I'm glad you're here for this. You're a big reality TV guy.
0: Yes, I am.
7: Here's a new reality show that's a notes all-star list. It definitely is. Totally 90s House?
0: Okay.
7: You heard about this one?
0: I have.
7: It stars Bag, Brian Austin Green, of course.
0: Yes.
7: Jody Sweetin, Full House. Melissa Joan Hart.
0: Uh-oh.
7: Hosted by Urkel.
0: Yes. Yeah. So that was the headline I read, is that Urkel was taking over that show.
7: Yeah. So this has happened, but they've done this before. It's just a different cast now.
0: Yes, actually. Okay. Yes, it's been a while, but you're right.
7: All right. Let's see here. Keisha Knight Pulliam, Little Rudy from the Cosby Show.
0: Oh, goodness. Nice.
7: Matthew Lawrence. And Joey Lawrence, obviously. Okay. Matthew, and they can't do anything apart. Beverly Mitchell from Seventh Heaven. It premieres August 26th on HGTV. What are the odds that I get pitched somebody from this before August? Please 100%. Be Melissa. I have never had Melissa Joan Hart on. That would be something else. All right. From Sid. Protesting for my guy, O.J. Simpson. That's right, the O.J. Simpson Buffalo Bills Wall of Fame omission has sparked protest. Yeah, so they got a new stadium, right?
0: Right.
7: And it's the Highmark Stadium Wall of Fame. And they've got also, you know, Jim Kelly and Thurman Thomas, people like that. And
0: O.J. was number one, though.
7: Yeah.
0: He was the first one inducted.
7: Yeah, but he's not on this new one. Is that what I'm reading here?
0: Yes.
7: Yeah. So they've decided to leave. He's still in the Pro Football Hall of Fame.
0: Yes.
7: Off the team's new stadium's tribute. And this has sparked backlash. And now petition.org has they have petitions up trying to get him back on there. You can't run from the past. You can't run. I mean, how are you supposed to do that? Like at USC, every number, when you win a Heisman, your number's retired. At the L.A. Coliseum, O.J.'s number is retired. That's an honor for him.
0: Even last year, his name and number were up in the old stadium.
7: Yeah.
0: So
7: it
0: lived up there a long time.
7: And then he's in the Pro Football Hall of Fame. And then you're going to say Buffalo Bills Hall of Fame, you're not going to have him on there? Nah. Grow a pair, all right? You separate the art from the artist, right? Let's see. I mean, you can't erase what the guy did. The guy went for 2,000 yards in a 14-game season.
0: Yeah.
7: Back when you could actually tackle people in the NFL. let's see, from Gopher. This is a note from 2026 or 1996. Battling it out on the charts again, BV. Michael Jackson and Beyonce. What? What's happening here? Beyonce has spent decades collecting hits on the Billboard charts. Let's see here. Morning Dew opens at number 2 on the R&B streaming songs chart. And it misses becoming Beyonce's 6th number 1 by one space. And it's because Michael Jackson, had a Michael Jackson song. Billie Jean. And this is the R&B streaming songs. Still riding the wave of the movie Michael. Billie Jean's number 1. So Morning Dew from Beyonce. Not number 1 this week. Yeah, let's see here. Oh. Notes from my guy, Mike Tyson. Yes, let's see here. Mike Tyson caught on a hot mic.
0: Oh, yes.
7: Talking... asking if Shohei Ohtani is a guy. Is that right?
0: That was at the ESPYs.
7: Yeah.
0: They were handing out an award. Uh-huh. And when Jake Paul, when he says, he would like to thank everyone for being here, he couldn't be. And Mike Tyson just says, Shohei's a guy? It was the funniest thing.
7: So did this mean that Mike Tyson didn't even know who Shohei Ohtani was?
0: I believe that's what it means.
7: Okay. Because he wouldn't believe that there was a woman playing Major League Baseball at this high level, right?
0: I mean, who knows what Mike Tyson believes?
7: I don't know. All right. Got America's Top Soundbites coming up at 2 here on News Radio KQOB.
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7: Got this on the email, bv@newsradiokkob.com, from Glenn. KGGM, well, that was the old call letters for KRQE, loses CBS. BV, no wonder, all their little anchorettes and reporterettes and weatherettes are leaving. Can they afford to continue to offer 15 hours of local news every day when the other nine are reruns of The Big Bang Theory and Desperate Housewives? Is that what the programming's like over there? What's going to happen to Live in a 505? I mean, is everything in question now?
0: I think so.
7: Yes. Chad Brummett, what's going on here?
0: I'm more interested in Big Brother and Survivor. I just need to make sure they're going to be okay.
7: They will find a place, I'm sure.
0: I think you're
7: They'll
0: right.
7: They'll be there.
0: Chad, maybe not.
7: Exactly. All right. We'll do America's Top Soundbites coming up after the news. Next, here on News Radio, KKOB.
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38: From ABC News, I'm Michelle Franzen. The Justice Department agreeing to withdraw subpoenas issued to journalists with the New York Times during a hearing today. That's in connection with leaked reports published about the security of President Trump's new Air Force One plane. Here's ABC's Catherine Folders.
39: The Department of Justice agreed to withdraw those subpoenas. Now, it's obviously a big deal that DOJ is withdrawing these. The chief counsel for the U.S. Attorney for the Southern District of New York, a man by the name of Sean Buckley, who was in the courtroom at the time acknowledged in open court that the Department of Justice subpoenaed, served these subpoenas before carrying out some initial investigative steps.
2: Sirens currently sounding in Kuwait. Officials say Kuwaiti air defense systems are working to intercept hostile missile and drone attacks by Iran. It marks the 13th day of escalating hostilities between the U.S. and Iran. The Trump administration vowing to keep up the pressure. Iran-backed Houthis also targeting ships in the Red Sea. Here's ABC's Martha Raddatz.
3: Iranian-backed militants in Yemen taking aim at two Saudi oil tankers in the Red Sea in an attempt to block international shipping, choking another key waterway that could have ripple effects for the world economy.
2: Israel's Prime Minister Benjamin Netanyahu signaling he'll hold a security meeting with top defense and intel chiefs tomorrow. Israel's defense minister warning Iran that Israel is preparing for every possibility if they're attacked. Residents in North Carolina and Virginia bracing for more rain and flood alerts are in place. ABC News meteorologist Leslie Lopez is in Raleigh.
4: The expectation is almost the entire state of North Carolina under a flood watch for good reason. Heavy amounts of rain will continue for days. This is going to continue at least through Friday before there's a substantial break, and then more rain on the way as we're looking towards Saturday.
2: In Gulf Coast states, remnants of Bertha continue to trigger flooding and power outages a day after Bertha made landfall near New Orleans. 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
5: 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I'm Mike Gabum. New Mexico State Police are investigating an officer-involved shooting in southeast Albuquerque. According to police, the incident happened at a residence on Piro Boulevard Southeast, and it involved deputies from the Bernalillo County Sheriff's Office, the Sandoval County Sheriff's Office, along with agents from the DEA. Officials say the suspect suffered minor injuries and is now in custody. No deputies or federal agents were injured during the incident. State police have taken over that investigation, and few additional details have been released at this point. A former Albuquerque police officer is standing trial this week on a DWI charge stemming from a Bernalillo County Sheriff's Office checkpoint.
6: Jonathan Franco was arrested in May of 2025 at a checkpoint near Rainbow and Unser Boulevard. According to a sheriff's office report, Franco was driving with his six-year-old daughter in the vehicle and later recorded a blood alcohol level above the legal limit on a breath test. Franco is charged with DWI involving a minor. During the bench trial, his attorneys challenged the legality of the checkpoint itself, while prosecutors called BCSO personnel to testify that the operation complied with department procedures. Franco was fired by APD in December, and the trial remains ongoing in Metro Court. Sultan Chani Salcedo, News Radio KKOB.
5: Coming up, this bear should have stayed home. 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
5: A bear that climbed to the top of a power pole in northeastern New Mexico has died. KQB's Natasha Leva has the story.
14: The New Mexico Department of Wildlife says it was notified Monday morning about the bear in east of Gladstone in Union County. Well, officials advise residents to leave the animal alone and allow it to come down on its own. However, the bear remained on the pole as people stopped and watched, filmed, and took pictures. The Union County Sheriff's Office was notified, but officials say the bear suffered fatal injuries before deputies arrived. Wildlife officials continue to remind the public to keep a safe distance from wild animals and avoid approaching them. Natasha Leben, News Radio, KKOB.
5: I give the same advice to those trying to approach BV. Getting to the New Mexico State Fair could be a little easier this year. Fair officials have announced a new park and ride service that will operate on weekends during the 2026 State Fair. Buses will pick up passengers at Coronado Center and take them directly to the fairgrounds on September 12th, 13th, 19th, and 20th. Officials say riders will also receive expedited entry into the fair after completing security screening before boarding. Shuttle service starts at $10, and tickets that include both transportation and fair admission are available online. Now available is your KOAT Action 7 News forecast.
8: A stray storm is possible tonight, then decreasing clouds. 71 Albuquerque, 68 Santa Fe. Tomorrow stays hot and dry with record challenging temps. Stay safe out there. We get to 98 for Albuquerque, 90 for Santa Fe. I'm meteorologist Olga Breeze for KOAT 7.
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0: Hello again and welcome to America's Top Soundbites. My name is Brandon Vogt, and I'm set to count down the biggest soundbites in the USA for the week ending July 23rd, 2026. These rankings come from the pages of Soundbite Magazine, the industry's number one periodical. But before we get to the countdown this week, let's check out the top three last time on America's Top Soundbites. At number three, it was John Fetterman with Absolute Dirtbags. At number two, it was Sean Penn with Trump Destroy the World. And at number one last time on America's Top Soundbites, it was The View's Sonny Hoyston with Flag Unsafe.
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0: Flag Unsafe, number one last time on America's Top Soundbites. Who will top the charts this week? Let's get to the countdown and find out. Coming in at number 20 this week, it's former CNN host Don Lemon, who's looking for a new job, maybe president.
1: Number 20.
3: You have political ambition? Is that true?
4: No, but people keep asking me if I'm running for president. And I don't know, I might. I'm serious. I don't know. I might, because people keep asking me to do it, and or if I'm going to do it. And I look around, you know, and I see the folks who are, you know, possibly in the running, and some of them are impressive. Many of them, most of them are not. And it seems in this day and age, you don't have to have a ton of political experience, because our current president has none, had none. And that's very obvious. I think that he could have done a better job if he would actually listen to people, but he doesn't. He thinks he knows everything. But I actually think I would be a really good president of the United States.
3: Okay, like, you're being serious.
4: I'm being totally serious.
5: So what would it take?
4: 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I would like it to be a voter, citizen-driven campaign.
0: 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Now, on with the countdown. Coming in at number 19 this week, this one dropping from number 9, it's Texas Democratic Senate candidate James Tallarico with Christo Fascist.
1: Number 19.
6: You saw it in the anti-LGBTQ legislation, including the bill that would have denied gender-affirming health care to trans children. And then, of course, infamously, we saw it last session with the most extreme abortion ban in the country. All these ideologies stem from this Christo-fascism movement.
0: James Tallarico, number 19 this week, Christo-fascism on America's Top Soundbites. You're in the middle of a James Tallarico sandwich right now on America's Top Soundbites, because here's his follow-up. At number 18, here's James Tallarico and answering a question about cross-dressing teachers.
1: Number 18.
7: Question would be, are you for or against cross-dressing teachers in schools? I know that you said that you believe that there are six genders and Jesus is non-binary. And so in March, I had an ordeal at my kids' elementary school where it's very distracting. And so I wanted to know, will you be supporting those things? Because I don't think in elementary schools that is appropriate.
8: Yeah, I think if you enjoy cross-dressing, you should probably do that at home, not bring it to work. But I also want to say that there are so many cynical politicians who are using our LGBTQ community to grandstand, to score political points, to demonize and to weaponize. And we've got to be, we all together, all of us, whether we're part of that community or not, we got to attempt to unite people, to resist those efforts to divide us.
0: James Tallarico on cross-dressing teachers. Number 18 this week on America's Top Soundbites. We don't stop till we reach the top on AT Soundbites. We're up to number 17 this week, and it's Hollywood actor Sean Penn. Dropping a whopping 15 notches from number 2, here's Penn's latest, Trump Destroy the World.
1: Number 17.
9: Before Bukele gets to that point where he's dealing with another leader, we should consider worst-case scenarios. And I do think it's a reasonable theory that Donald Trump is not unlike the spouse of someone who leaves him, perhaps for another, who then murders their former partner, because if they can't have her, nobody can. And I think Donald Trump, in his solipsism, may have that relationship with the world, and that this destruction is in part a power play, and also a literal intention of his final out.
10: You think he'll try to stay on?
9: I think he might try to destroy the world by the before he ages out of life.
11: Jim, I just, in the history of dictators or those who aspire to be dictators, there's never a succession plan, right? There's never, and that's what worries me, is if he doesn't believe there's somebody who can protect him, that you will see him ratchet up, you know, what he's willing to do to the country to protect.
0: Sean Penn got all the way to number 2 as he peaked out with Destroy the World. This week, it is at number 17. And a special assist from Jim Acosta and Eric Swalwell on that number as well. We're counting down the biggest sound bites in the USA. These are the hits radio stations are playing and people want to hear. And we're up to another debut on the countdown at number 16. It's Georgia Senator John Ossoff with Trump, Lifelong Racist.
1: 16.
12: These are very dangerous times, and you see clearly what the president is signaling with respect to the upcoming election. He's never been able to get over his defeat in 2020. He's been preoccupied with Georgia, and in particular Fulton County, Georgia, and we all know why. It's the same reason he's preoccupied with Philly and Detroit and Fulton County. It's because for this committed lifelong racist, the fact that black voters and black political power were instrumental to his defeat is probably even more offensive to him than the defeat itself.
0: John Ossoff, Trump Lifelong Racist, debuting at number 16 on America's Top Soundbites. And later on in the countdown, Donald Trump has an answer to Ossoff's question coming up. Right now, we're at number 15 on the countdown. This one dropping from number 4. It's NBC's Craig Melvin with his trigger warning.
1: Number 15.
13: Just a quick note here. The terms that we're using here during our reporting, biological male, biological female, the high court put those terms in quotations in their decision and their dissent. But just so you know, we're using those terms from the decision itself, biological male, biological female.
0: Craig Melvin from NBC with a trigger warning. Number 15 this week on America's Top Soundbites. Here's a look at the numbers from coast to coast, and we're up to number 14 and another debut on the countdown. Senator John Fetterman of Pennsylvania talking about his fellow senator of Vermont, Bernie Sanders, with enabling Maine Democratic nominee Graham Plantner.
1: Number 14.
14: There are so many Democrats.

0: instead of actually putting more money into ICE and CBP, which is what happened this past week and a couple weeks ago, we have to be melting ice. You've heard me as your congresswoman continue to say that, but I'm actually the lead sponsor of a bill called Melt Ice that would end immigration detention.
1: Melt Ice, Delia Ramirez, number 13 this week on America's Top Soundbites. Coming up, more of the biggest soundbites in the USA as we have a hot new number from Elliot Page, and we'll also go back in time with Hillary Clinton. All that and more to come on America's Top Soundbites.

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0: This is America's Top Soundbites. I'm Brandon Vogt as we're making our way to number one this week. And we're up to number 12, and it's a debut on the countdown and a return of a countdown legend. Al Green, back on the countdown at number 12 with his latest, Secret Police.
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2: So we can't allow ourselves to devolve into a society where we condone having a secret police. 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
0: Another huge hit in the incredible career of Al Green. His latest, Secret Police, landing at number 12 this week on America's Top Soundbites. 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At number 11 this week, Texas Congressman Brandon Gill questioning the Smithsonian on politeness.
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4: Excuse me, sir?
5: Is it important to be polite?
4: Yes, sir.
5: It's also interesting because the same mass action toolkit that your organization has been promoting references politeness as a defining characteristic of white supremacy culture. Ma'am, are you a white supremacist?
4: No, sir.
5: You're not. Can you help me square why your organization says that being polite is part of being a white supremacist?
4: I'm not exactly familiar with that passage of the mass action toolkit, which is
5: I can show you the passage right here.
0: Number 11 this week, Brandon Gill on politeness at the Smithsonian. Every week, America's Top Soundbites is heard in all 50 states around the world and aboard ships at sea via atsoundbites.com. And as we enter the top 10 this week, it's last time's number one. Sonny Hoyston with Flag Unsafe.
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6: And I said this on this show many, many years ago, because this is my 10th year on the show, and I said there are times when I walk into a community and I see American flags all over the community, and I suddenly feel unsafe because there is a section of this country that has co-opted the American flag, and they equate being an American or an American flag with white supremacy.
0: Sonny Hoyston with Flag Unsafe. Last time it was number one. This week, number 10. That means there's a brand new number one this week on America's Top Soundbites as we make our way to it. Coming in at number nine this week, Donald Trump back on the countdown at a speech in Georgia this week, talking about Georgia Senator John Ossoff and his resemblance to Pee Wee Herman.
3: BV counts him down.
7: Georgia's a state that believes in common sense, and yet your terrible Senator John Ossoff, he's terrible. And the Democrats in Congress are voting with the communists every single time. They're afraid of the communists. You look at it. Now, I fought Ossoff before, as you know, and we won. We had a great success against this guy. He reminds me of Pinky Herman. Do you ever see Pinky Herman?
0: Donald Trump on John Ossoff, number nine this week on America's Top Soundbites. 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You can also get in on the conversation on X at atsoundbites. Coming in at number eight this week, it's the former first son, Hunter Biden, in a fight challenge to current first son, Donald Trump Jr.
3: Number eight.
8: Hey, guys, Hunter Biden here. I just got a call from Andrew Callahan. I think he's trying to organize a cage match, me versus Eric and Don Jr. I told him I'd do it, 100% in, if he can pull it off. And if he can't, I'm still coming.
9: So let me ask you this. If Don and Eric called right now on your cell phone and said, we want to meet you in the White House lawn, you're going to fight me first, and then you're going to fight the other one, are you going?
8: Neutral territory. I go bring him out to Lafayette Park. I'll do it there. Or better even, let's go to Lincoln Park where I used to buy crack. We'll do it there. It's only two more blocks away if they can make the walk. Oh, my God. Just the opportunity to punch either one of them in the face.
0: First Sons Fight. Hunter Biden, Don Jr., number 8 this week on America's Top Soundbites. We'll pause the countdown right now for our long-distance dedication on America's Top Soundbites. And remember, you can always request a long-distance dedication. Grab a pen and paper, and I'll have that address for you right after this soundbite. This week's long-distance dedication goes out to the director of the Smithsonian, Athena Hartig, from Tennessee Congressman Tim Burchett on the exhibits.
10: The poster behind me shows an exhibit called Entertainment Nation on display now. Do you think these exhibits behind me are appropriate for children?
4: So I recognize some of the images from Entertainment Nation and from, I think, some other sources. But let me, I think, tell you what I think is most important.
10: Ma'am, you have pictures of bondage. You have some overtly sexual things up there. You have transgendered folks. I assume that's what they are. And some, I don't care who it is. It's still not a fan, I can tell you that. But in another exhibit, a 6-year-old girl asks why she doesn't have male genitalia. Do you really think that content is appropriate for children? I mean, do you think little girls have penises? I mean, let's get to the basics of this. Do you think that's appropriate?
4: So, sir, I believe the exhibition and project you're referring to is Girlhood, It's Complicated, which was a temporary exhibit in our museum that closed, I believe, in 2020.
10: Ma'am, I didn't ask you that. I asked you, do you think, is it appropriate? Yeah, so
0: our long-distance dedication this week, are these exhibits appropriate? If you'd like to request a long-distance dedication, you can write to us at America's Top Soundbites, 500 4th Street, Northwest, Albuquerque, New Mexico, 87102. Or by using electronic mail. 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Now, back to the countdown. Coming in at number 7 this week, a superstar duet between Michigan Senator Gary Peters and Secretary of War Pete Hegseth. Here's Fund the Troops.
3: Number 7.
11: What's happening? We have political leadership. You don't have a strategy. You don't have a long-term plan to actually win this war. Win the war. The men and women are going to be able to do it, but they need to have leadership. When will you show
12: leadership?
11: When will you show
12: leadership? Why don't you show some leadership and stand up for your fellow Democrats who won't fund the troops, who stand and play partisan politics while you don't give us the money? You want to stand up here and talk about the troops? You won't show any political courage to actually fund our department because you have Trump derangement syndrome and can't actually commit to anything meaningful. So I put this on you, Senator.
11: Secretary Hegseth, you have trillions, you have over $1 trillion. You're asking for $1.5 trillion. It's not a question of money. It's a question of leadership and understanding what it takes to actually win.
12: Political cowardice of Democrats who won't fund the troops.
0: Number 7 this week, a superstar duet between Gary Peters and Pete Hegseth, Fund the Troops. Coming up, more of the biggest sound bites in the USA. A huge hit from Elliot Page. Another duet with Mayor Mondami and Jon Stewart. And we'll also go back in time with Hillary Clinton. All of that and more coming up on America's Top Soundbites.

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6: They crossed perilous seas, leaving all that they had behind. Their names were McKenna, Gambino, and Wang. They came from different lands, and they spoke different tongues, but they all shared the same dream, America. 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We won't let them down. So tune in McKenna, Gambino, and Wang for traffic and weather updates on the sevens for your commute. 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
11: From 96.3 News Radio KKOB, I'm Mike Gabem. Albuquerque is seeing declines in several major crime categories halfway through 2026. This according to APD Chief Cecily Barker. We get details from KKOB's Zoltan Chani Salcedo.
12: Speaking at the Economic Forum of Albuquerque, Barker said homicides, burglaries, and auto thefts are all down compared to this time last year. The city has recorded 29 homicides so far this year, compared to 36 during the same period in 2025. Auto theft saw the largest decrease, dropping 36%. One category moving in the opposite direction is drug and narcotics offenses, which are up 76%. Barker says proactive policing efforts and a new diversion court program may help address some of those cases moving forward. Sultan Chani Salcedo, News Radio KKOB.
11: The Valencia County Sheriff's Office is providing more details on several arrests made in connection with a months-long investigation into drug distribution in the county. A search warrant was executed on Peyton Road in Los Chavez yesterday morning, and three people identified as Brandon Holly, Juan Gutierrez, and Stacy Cruz were arrested on a variety of felony charges related to narcotics, firearms, and outstanding warrants. Deputies confiscated firearms, methamphetamines, powdered fentanyl, and Xanax. Sheriff's Office conducted the operation with assistance from Los Lunas, Bosque Farms, and the Belen Police Departments. And New Mexico drivers, hate to tell you this, but you're going to continue to feel the pinch at the pump.
13: According to AAA New Mexico, the statewide average for regular gasoline is now $4.05 a gallon. That's slightly up from last week and more than a dollar higher than this time last year. Well, among the state's largest cities, Farmington has the highest average price at $4.24 per gallon, while Las Cruces is reporting the lowest at $4. AAA says rising crude oil prices are helping drive that increase with ongoing instability in the Middle East, pushing oil into the $90 per barrel range. Analysts say fuel prices can remain volatile through the remainder of the summer. Natasha Leib, News Radio, KKOB.
11: Those people that are unhoused or near homeless have the opportunity to find paid work through the Mesilla Valley Community of Hope's Mano y Mano Day Labor Program. KKOB's Michael Carlisle has insight on that.
1: Initiated in 2018, the program has a lottery draw to select 20 people out of the 75 to 100 people who sign up for work opportunities. The shifts are 5 hours, 8 a.m. to 1 p.m. after the daily lottery selection. Labor mainly surrounds landscaping, picking up litter, and cleaning up hotspots, a.k.a. abandoned camps. Workers don't have to be homeless. The Community of Hope's employees say the program will take anyone willing to work, but those that are homeless are referred to as regulars. People who aren't picked but show up 3 days in a row are given vouchers to be automatically selected their fourth day. Individuals are only allowed to work in the program once a week due to high demand. Michael Carlisle, News Radio KKOB.
11: 92 degrees outside in Albuquerque, 80 degrees in Santa Fe. 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

0: This is America's Top Soundbites as we're making our way to number one for the week ending July 23rd, 2026. I'm Brandon Vogt, and we're up to number six this week. And at a recent campaign stop down south, AOC experienced a accent change.
1: Counting down the hits with Brandon Vogt.
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0: Accent change from AOC, landing at number six this week on America's Top Soundbites. And with AOC's accent change this week, it reminded us of a classic accent change from Hillary Clinton. It's our flashback this week as we dig through the AT Soundbites archives and find this gem from 2008.
3: I don't feel no ways tired. I come too far from where I started from. Nobody told me that the road would be easy. I don't believe he brought me this far to leave me.
0: A huge hit on America's Top Soundbites back in 2008. Hillary's accent change back then. Our flashback this week on America's Top Soundbites. We're counting down the biggest soundbites in the nation. These are the hits radio stations are playing and people want to hear. And as we crack open the top five this week, it's Hollywood star Elliot Page starring in the new movie The Odyssey. And her talking about the two genders myth.
1: 555, number five.
4: Looking at nature as if it's some sort of cis heteropatriarchal structure is absurd, and that this, you know, gender binary that we've created is nothing but a quaint little myth. And I think, you know, her work and this documentary really, really shows that what we have been taught in school in regards to these structures, men being superior, women being inferior, you know, submissive or what have you, it being this, yes, heterosexual existence is just completely false. And I think what's so wonderful about this documentary is it really illustrates, you know, why that information has been so suppressed. And how important it is for us to all learn about this, and how it's only expansive and exciting, all of this information.
0: Transgendered actor Elliot Page with the two genders myth landing at number five this week on America's Top Soundbites. As the numbers get smaller, the hits get bigger on AT Soundbites. And we're up to number four this week. And it's a duet with comedian Jon Stewart and New York City Mayor Mondami. Here's Pretty Racist.
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5: Label myself something that scares people.
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0: Mayor Mondami and Jon Stewart, Pretty Racist. Number four this week on America's Top Soundbites. Before we get to the top three this week, and this week's brand new number one on America's Top Soundbites, let's check out a track that's just bubbling under the top 20. It comes to us from Jennifer Welch with Soft People.
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7: Trying to get Republicans to vote for Democrats. They never will. Republicans are a personality type that are incapable of critical thinking, that cling to money and racism as their driving ethos, and to shield from their greed and to shield from their just abject immorality. They Christian signal Oh, family values. Oh my God, these trans people. So that's why you hear Donald Trump saying all the time, it's trans everything. It's transgender for everybody. I mean, this is the guy, Donald Trump, who thinks the CHIPS Act has transistors. And he thinks whenever he hears the word trans, that that means trans people. Right. But it works with the base. It works with the base because these people are terrified. Trump and his cabal of submissive wives are terrified of drag queens, of books, of diversity, of black people, of women, of lesbians, of gay people, of trans people. These people are the softest people imaginable.
0: Just bubbling under the top 20 this week on America's Top Soundbites, Jennifer Welch with Soft People. We don't stop till we reach the top on AT Soundbites, and we're up to number 3 this week. Earlier in the countdown at number 8, you heard from Hunter Biden challenging Don Jr. to a fight. Well, Hunter is back at number 3 with the GOP gay mafia.
1: Number 3.
8: Everybody knows there is like this closeted gay mafia, largely Republican, that exist in Washington, D.C., and everybody knows every single one of them who's gay. And so it's and what I believe, the only reason that that is relevant is because I believe that internal conflict creates so much vitriol inside a person that they take it out on the rest of the world. And they do. And so what they do is their whole lives, they've been closeted. And so you have this like black ball inside yourself, this like blackened heart by the fact that you can't be who you want to be. And so you take it out on everybody else. And these men, largely men, have done exactly that. Mm-hmm. And everybody knows who they are. Everybody.
7: Yeah.
8: Yeah.
7: Lindsey Graham.
8: Yeah, of course.
7: Yeah.
8: Yeah.
0: Hunter Biden with the GOP gay mafia. Number 3 this week on America's Top Soundbites. Before we get to the brand new number 1 this week on AT Soundbites, let's check out number 2. It comes to us from The View's Sunny Hoyston, trying to get her son off the hook with a trespassing violation, dropping that she used to be a former prosecutor in this soundbite. We'll also hear Sunny Hoyston talking about how no one is above the law.
1: Number 2.
9: How you doing?
10: He was walking along the tracks.
9: Just on a run, on a walk, and the gate was open.
10: Just on the floor with me. Action. Yeah. I'm a former federal prosecutor.
9: Yes.
10: He knows. He's a Harvard grad who teaches fourth grade geometry to kids.
9: God bless.
10: So he's not a kid who's ever in trouble. It's an innocent mistake. I understand you have to give me a violation.
11: Right now, Gabriel was issued a summons and released. He's due in court next week. But critics are slamming his mom for repeatedly reminding officers about her legal background. Critics also say that she's a hypocrite, after spending years insisting that everyone should be treated equally under the law.
12: I think no one is above the law.
13: Yes.
12: He committed a crime, and now he will pay the consequences. We always say that we want everyone to be treated across the legal spectrum in the same way, and that we want the law to apply equally in the same way. There seems to be two systems of justice at play in this country, and there have been for a very long time.
0: Sunny Hoyston at number 2 this week on America's Top Soundbites with Get My Son Off the Hook. Before we get to number 1 this week, let's check out an AT Soundbites Extra. It comes to us from CNN as they're tracking the popularity of incumbent presidents in this century. Here's CNN.
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14: Trump is still very popular with Republicans. Just take a look here. Okay, 21st century own party approval rating. About at this point in the second term, we got Trump, we got Obama, we got Bush. Look, they're all fairly popular, but the one who is the most popular, and we have seen this time in and time out, no matter when you look, is Donald John Trump. He's the only one who's over 80%. 83% of Republicans still approve of the job that Donald Trump is doing as president. He still has that magic touch. We'll see if it carries over to South Carolina, but we've seen it in primaries this year, Senate primaries, and that's because he is still a very popular man, historically popular when it comes to his own party liking and approving of the job that he's doing.
0: At AT Soundbites Extra this week, CNN on Trump's popularity. Now, our brand new number one on America's Top Soundbites. And it's from Maine Senate candidate Ashley Webb, a transgendered songwriter and author who just wants to use the bathroom. Ashley Webb, number one.
1: Soundbites number one.
13: Ashley Webb, what qualifications do you have to serve in the U.S. Senate?
15: Oh, I ran for office several times. Didn't win, but I did run. And then I'm a songwriter, and then I write my own books. And then I suppose my transparency, I wouldn't lie to the people, and I wouldn't deceive the people like we're being deceived right now. Like, we get lied to, smoke and mirrors, like what's going on with ICE. Pretending like these victims did something wrong. Like, that's unacceptable. And I suppose the biggest thing is, like, I'm just an angry citizen now, and if I got elected, I'd be an angry senator, and I think that would probably be their worst nightmare. And then with the trans community, like, we're being dehumanized. They say that we want to hurt people. I don't want to hurt anybody. I just want to use the bathroom. If they want me to use the men's room, I will, but I don't want to be assaulted.
0: Number one this week, Ashley Webb. I just want to use the bathroom. Well, there you have them. The 20 biggest sound bites in the USA for the week ending July 23rd, 2026. America's Top Sound Bites originates in Albuquerque. Producer, Dale Cornelius. I'm Brandon Vogt. Join me again next week as we count down the biggest sound bites in the USA. Till then, keep your feet on the ground and keep reaching for the sound bites and keep your radio tuned right where it is.

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17: Boy, howdy, there were some humdingers there. We'll review some of those tomorrow. Boy, Hunter Biden's just having himself a week, man. GOP gay mafia trying to fight Don Jr. What do you think the... what, Dale, what would the box office be? Hunter Biden versus Dale Jr. Like, what?
21: I think that would break records.
17: Could you even put a number on it?
21: No. Like, they'd have to invent a number for that. Because it would be astronomical.
17: Brawl on the White House lawn. I mean, no ring or anything. Just, you know.
21: They should wear old-timey outfits in the whole bit.
17: Yes.
21: Belts made out of rope.
17: Uh-huh.
21: It'll be a
17: couple of singlets. We'll have on?
21: Yeah. Yes, absolutely.
17: That's right.
21: The old onesie?
17: Yep. Hey, I want to remind everybody, this is a really cool event that's coming up August 1st. It's the International Western Music Association. They're having their celebration Saturday, August 1st, 3 to 8 at the Wild Avocado Cork and Tap inside the Best Western in Rio Grande Inn. They're on Rio Grande, so that's going on all day. So that's a family-friendly, free event that's happening there for those folks. That's really cool. So we'll be back with you tomorrow. We'll take a look at some of these sound bites in our second bite. Also, so Cheryl Williams Stapleton, this is one of the questions I get when I'm out and about. They're like, when is she actually going to go and be in front of a judge? Well, it's finally going to happen. And they're in the process right now. Of course, Cheryl Williams Stapleton had to resign from office. It's been 5 years. She was the House Majority Leader, big-time fraud and corruption case. Well, she's finally going to have to face the music on this. We'll see. We've been told this before. Well, look who it is. It's Mr. T.J. Trout. How you doing there, TJ?
11: Yeah, so I'm late. Getting a ticket for the CYFD shuttle to the border.
17: That is. We're dropping off.
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1: Mackenzie Davis anchor Prime streaming weeknights on ABC News Live. The U.S. has carried out nearly 2 weeks of airstrikes against Iran, and Iran is widening the conflict in the region with maritime traffic stalled in the Strait of Hormuz and Houthis targeting ships in the Red Sea. ABC's Martha Raddatz has more.
2: Iranian-backed militants in Yemen taking aim at two Saudi oil tankers in the Red Sea in an attempt to block international shipping, choking another key waterway that could have ripple effects for the world economy.
1: Barrel of Brent crude now tops $100. In Minnesota, Vance Belter was sentenced to two life terms plus 40 years in prison for killing Democratic state lawmaker Melissa Hortman and her husband last year and targeting another lawmaker and his wife the same day. ABC's Peter Haralambou says Belter pleaded guilty last month, taking the death penalty off the table.
3: He admitted to carrying out what prosecutors called a night of terror that shook Minnesota to its core when he disguised himself as a member of law enforcement, assassinated a top Democrat in the Minnesota House and her husband, and severely injured a state senator and his wife.
1: Protests broke out in Madison, Wisconsin, following a deadly encounter between police and a black man yesterday in broad daylight. Officers responded to reports of a person trying to open car doors. Police say the man was armed with a knife and fled on a bike. Officers caught up with him, and video circulating online appears to show the man wrestled to the ground before three shots are fired. At a briefing today, Common Council President Sabrina Madison questioned the escalation.
6: Corey has a family. The family poured into him. And Corey's family won't get to see his family's hopes and dreams for him.
1: The mayor is also calling for a full review. At least two people are unaccounted for following severe flooding in West Virginia. The governor says water rescues continue and severe storms are also inundating North Carolina and Virginia. Flood alerts could stretch into the weekend. 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
7: From 96.3 News Radio KKOB, I'm Mike Gaba. An Albuquerque man has been sentenced to 16 years in prison for shooting his roommate and co-worker during an argument last year. We turn to KKOB's Zoltan Chani Salcedo for the rest of the story.
8: According to Albuquerque police, Manuel Vargas shot Sean Sloan inside an apartment near Skyline Road and Juan Tabo Boulevard after Sloan told him he needed to move out of the residence. Investigators say Sloan was shot in the face and legs, but survived the attack. Police were called after Sloan's mother reported that he came to her bedroom screaming that he had been shot. During the sentencing hearing, Sloan spoke about the trauma he continues to live with and asked the judge to impose the maximum sentence. Vargas was sentenced to 16 years in prison for the shooting. Sultan Chani Salcedo, News Radio KKOB.
7: New Mexico State Police in the middle of an investigation regarding an officer-involved shooting in southeast Albuquerque. According to authorities, the incident happened at a residence on Piru Boulevard Southeast, and it involved deputies from the Bernalillo County Sheriff's Office as well as the Sandoval County Sheriff's Office, along with agents from the DEA. Officials say the suspect suffered minor injuries and is now in custody. No deputies or federal agents injured during that incident. State police have taken over the investigation, and few additional details have been released at this point. Coming up, might be a good weekend to stay close to home. Your 96.3 News Radio, KQB News Time is 3:04.
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7: Heading out of town this weekend, keep in mind, drivers, you might see some sticker shock at the pump.
10: According to AAA New Mexico, the statewide average for regular gasoline is now $4.05 a gallon. That's slightly up from last week and more than a dollar higher than this time last year. Well, among the state's largest cities, Farmington has the highest average price at $4.24 per gallon, while Las Cruces is reporting the lowest at $4. AAA says rising crude oil prices are helping drive that increase with ongoing instability in the Middle East, pushing oil into the $90 per barrel range. Analysts say fuel prices can remain volatile through the remainder of the summer. Natasha Leib, News Radio, KKOB.
7: A cybersecurity incident affecting some Chick-fil-A customers, including members of the restaurant chain's rewards program in New Mexico. Chick-fil-A says it recently identified suspicious login activity involving certain customer accounts. The company has notified impacted users, reset passwords, and says it has taken steps to secure those affected accounts. New Mexico is among several states where customers were affected by that incident. Chick-fil-A says customers with concerns can contact its support team for additional information. Wall Street needing a support team today. The Dow closing down 506 points. Your next news update at 3:30. Traffic and weather together next on the 7s. I'm Mike Gabe on 96.3 News Radio, KKOB.
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21: A little traffic right now. All in all, things moving well here in the metro. You do have some slowdowns, though. I-25 near the construction zone. That's to be expected. Be sure to watch your speed in both directions there. I-40 looks good. Paseo, Alameda, Montaño, those river crossings all moving up to speed. I-25 between Albuquerque and Santa Fe right now, not seeing any problems in either direction. I'm Michael Carlisle with KKOB Traffic every 10 minutes on the 7s.
26: See an accident? Call the Traffic Tracker hotline at 505-767-9167. I'm Michael Carlisle from the 96.3 News Radio KKOB Traffic Center.
30: Today starts sunny with increasing afternoon clouds. There's a chance for spot showers and isolated storms. 95 Albuquerque, 87 Santa Fe. Tonight, a stirring storm is possible, then decreasing clouds. 70 in Albuquerque, 63 in Santa Fe. I'm meteorologist Olga Breeze for KOAT7.
31: Currently in Albuquerque, it's 93 degrees on 96.3 News Radio, KKOB.
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37: What? There we go. How's everybody going? What's going on, man? Everything going all right with you guys? So good to have you hang with us today, you know, because if it wasn't for you, the show would have no ratings and they'd end up replacing us all with some piped-in national show that their algorithm show would match the feel of the rest of the Cumulus Talk radio stations, and Albuquerque would be left without an alternative viewpoint that, quite frankly, is unique to most talk radio here and across the country. So thanks for hanging with us. Hey, but you never know. That fate could still befall us, despite our glorious ratings. You might get 3 hours of, like, Laura Ingraham or somebody or some Rush wannabe.
38: Laura Ingraham? Is she still alive?
37: She's on Fox, man.
38: What? Yeah. Oh, wait a minute.
37: Okay. No, you're thinking Little House on the Prairie.
38: No, damn it. I was thinking of Dr. Laura.
37: Oh, Dr. Laura. Oh, yeah.
38: She's not alive, is she?
37: I don't know. I don't know if she is or not.
38: Yeah.
37: I don't know. I forget what her last name is.
38: I don't know why. Schlesinger.
37: Yeah, that's
38: something
37: it.
38: Like that.
37: Yeah. I don't know if she's alive or not. But
38: Carlisle will let us know.
37: I'm sure he will. Yeah, Laura Ingraham's alive, though. So, anyway, glad you're here. Happen to miss something in the show, by the way, go to the podcast, like yesterday, for instance. We talked a bit why the president would have told the entire world that we're about to bomb Pickaxe Mountain in Iran, where supposedly they store their nuclear stuff, giving them advance warning. Why would he do that? That made no sense at all. We also discussed briefly the thoughts behind making a nuke deal with Saudi Arabia. Is that a smart move, a dumb move, a negotiating ploy to force the Iranians back to the table? What is it? I don't know. So I also talk with the new KOAT Action 7 News sport director, John Barron. Nice guy. He covered Florida sports, so we talked about living in Florida and that he's a Dolphins fan, and also talked about doing sports out here, a city with no major pro sports teams. Can he do that? He said, yeah, I'm ready to go, man. I'm ready to do this. I was wondering, since KYT hired him, what happened to Ruby Aurora? She's still over there, man.
7: Yeah.
37: Talked to her yesterday. Yeah, she said, yeah, doing her thing. I'm sure we're going to have her on again soon so we can argue about something. No, I like her, man.
7: Yeah, she's cool. Yeah.
37: Or maybe you missed Pat Davis yesterday. We talked a bit about him buying the Roswell Daily Record and whether or not they still have all those old papers back from the UFO incident back in 1947. He said, yeah, they do, but they're all locked up in a secret place. So, also talked about data centers and the Jupiter project, and how both both Oracle, Doña Ana County, and the state messed up on this in the beginning, and now going forward, he thinks we just all need to make sure that, as the TV ads say, the Jupiter project will be data centers done right. Also, briefly talked the midterms with Pat, and he agreed with Gary Johnson that the GOP will be destroyed in the midterms. That's what he and Gary Johnson say. I'm not so sure, but that's what they say. If you missed any of that, go to the podcast. Go to newsradiokqb.com. Look for me cowering under my desk. Click. Hey, there it all is, the giant steaming pile that is the TJ Trout Show just shoots out of your screen and covers you with extra Tory goodness. You might need some shots. Yeah, at the controls today, show producer Board Op and dude who's been running with the devil for years, Mike Trujillo.
7: Yeah.
37: Yeah, so what's going on in your world, man? Anything?
7: Not much, but you know what you brought up about Pat Davis and his paper and archives, things of that nature? Boy, I wish people really would have thought back then about archiving stuff. A lot of people don't. And I'm looking at one of them right now. You're a lot of your stuff is hard to find and stuff. And the reason I bring that up, my mom ran into a house with a car once in Big Spring, Texas.
37: Wow.
7: It was her sister's house. She did the old lady thing where she thought the brake was the gas.
37: Yeah.
7: And she ran into the garage. And there was a beautiful shot of the car inside the house on the front page of the Big Spring Express or whatever. And I can't find it.
37: Ah, that's too bad. Well, the thing is, we're guilty of this, too. Because think of the history of KKOB. Well, actually, KOB to KKOB. Mm-hmm. I mean, 100 how many years of broadcasting?
7: 100, yeah.
37: Yeah, but you would think, think what they saw. I mean, they saw, you know, the wars, World War II, Korean War. Mm-hmm. They saw the Roswell incident. We reported on the Roswell incident.
7: Yeah.
37: You know, and all the other stuff that has happened since then, you know, Kennedy assassination, all that. And you would think that we would have saved some of that stuff.
7: Right, you know? Right. Where you have to go oftentimes now for archives, especially now that I'm doing the doc thing, is like the Albuquerque Museum or places like that. Those are the only ones that have it, and they have limited stuff. So it's we've lost so many pictures. One cool thing that I keep running into with this doc thing is Civic Auditorium and the riots there because of the Vietnam War and the riots of UNM, all of that. Stuff is crazy. Really good stuff to me.
37: Yeah, for sure. So, yeah, like I say, I wish KLB would have done a little better job. Hey, completely off subject. When's the last time you were Taco Bell?
7: Not anytime soon. I'd say it's been about 2 months.
37: I'm reading this. Taco Bell's business has taken a major hit after lettuce served at the chain was linked to the cyclospora outbreak. It says now to win back wary customers, the company is now offering enchiritos.
7: Oh, yeah.
37: What's an enchirito?
7: It's just like a little burrito thing.
37: Oh, is it? And regular nacho fries for just $1 each. Both without lettuce.
7: Yeah. Good for them, but I ain't going by anytime soon. Yeah, sorry.
37: Yeah, it says this was announced yesterday. Daily foot traffic dropped nearly 31% after the cyclospora thing happened. And it's still down 30%. So, there you go. Hey, over there in the traffic bunker, by the way, Mike Carlisle.
0: Yeah.
37: Hey, you know, I was listening to your traffic.
0: Yeah.
37: You sound perky today.
0: Yeah.
37: Now you don't.
0: Yeah.
21: By the way, Dr. Laura, still very much alive, still does a three-hour daily radio show on Sirius XM.
37: Oh, does she?
21: Yeah.
37: Okay, well, that's good to know. I figure if anybody would know, you would know. Yep. You'd look it up.
21: Also, hey, real quick, sorry, there's something that'll be of interest to a lot of the listeners. 83 days after signing him and just one day before rookies were set to report to Ravens training camp, Baltimore cut Diego Pavia today.
38: Oh!
37: Ooh, really?
21: Yes.
38: Not surprising.
37: Wow. No. What I understand, I've read a little about him with the Ravens. Correct me if I'm wrong, and I don't want to offend him or his family. There was even contention there even before the preseason started. So, I don't know.
38: With Pavia and the Ravens?
37: Yeah, personality.
38: Stuff. Already?
37: Well, that's what I was reading. I don't know. Diego, you want to come on? Come on the show. We'll talk.
38: That guy better get a good career with the Chupacabras, man, because that's going to be his last destination.
37: See, that's what I was thinking. You're at the Chupacabras or trying out in Canadian football. You know, maybe he could get a career going there.
38: Man, that's too bad.
37: Yeah, no, it sucks. It really does. The guy's talented. Hey, Carlisle.
21: Hey, Carlisle. Yeah.
37: So, I mean, Gable was dumpster diving over at the KOB Tower site, KKOB Tower. So, where might we look for archival stuff with this radio station?
21: I don't know. Well, I think we've got we used to have a storage locker somewhere. There might be some stuff in the basement here. I really don't know.
37: Yeah, you wonder about technology, too. Like,

0: we in New Mexico have the best New Mexican / Mexican food in the country.
1: Transplants.
0: Is that it?
1: I think so.
2: Yeah. And convenience, man.
0: Yeah, that's true, I guess.
1: But before I moved here in 2004, I looked up how many Walmarts were in town and how many Taco Bells were in town.
0: Yeah.
1: It's 100% serious. I'm not making that up.
0: Just so you know, whether or not you could live here or not.
1: Right. Yes. If you're from here and all, yes, you're very familiar with the local cuisine and how delicious it is.
0: Yeah.
1: But if you're from North Carolina like I am, Taco Bell is the epitome of Mexican food. Yeah. So, you know.
0: Okay. All right. I get it. Sure. Hey, Gaba. What?
1: That sounds like an enchirito.
3: Enchirito with extra lettuce. What?
0: With extra lettuce.
3: Sounds like a crunchy taco bean chewed between his butt cheeks.
0: Unbelievable. So, hey, maybe you'll know this.
3: Yeah. Go for it.
0: Oh, no, I was asking them, too. I mean, what about archival stuff over here, man? I mean, you went out to the tower site, and you dumpster dove with what's her name from the New Mexico Museum?
3: Yes.
0: The Albuquerque Museum.
3: Yes, Alicia Romero.
0: Yeah, Alicia Romero. Very nice lady.
3: Very nice.
0: And so, I mean, did you see anything?
3: Only person I've ever dumpster dived with that had a very expensive manicure.
0: She had great nails and everything.
3: Oh, man.
0: Yeah, perfect.
3: And she never messed her hair up, nothing.
0: Well, you know, so some people have style and grace.
3: Oh, yeah.
0: Other people do not.
3: Thank you.
0: Yeah, sure. So, anyway.
3: You know, if you're looking for the archives, the only place I can suggest would be this hallway down here. Have you seen in those cabinets? There's some reel-to-reels in there.
0: Where?
3: In this hallway that we're currently at.
0: Oh, our hallway.
3: Yes.
0: Where are they?
3: Where we're stashing all those styro cups that we have to ask for.
0: Yeah, but man, I bet we don't have stuff going back like 60, 70 years.
3: I can't guarantee that.
0: 80 years.
3: I can tell you that that's all that was there. And when I went through the transmitter and when I went through all that dumpsters, there was none of that. Now, whether or not they would take it up on the mountain, I don't know why, but that might be the only other option I can think of, unless somebody scarfed away with it a long time ago.
0: You know, some of that stuff could be valuable.
3: It could be.
0: It could be very valuable.
3: Yes.
0: You know, if we had broadcast like back from 1947 from the Roswell list, I'd love to replay that stuff on our air. I think that'd be fascinating.
3: It'd be kind of cool, too, to do like a live reenactment of it. You know, like as if you were to do something like the Christmas Carol.
0: Oh, you're gonna get on me again about that, aren't you?
3: Oh, it's only every other 6 months when I have to get on.
2: Okay, now it's time for break.
0: Yeah, you're right. Yeah, well, we'll talk about that later, Gabe.
3: Okay.
0: All right, we got a show to do, some kind of a show to do. Yeah, so we got Carlisle with traffic, 96 Speed News Radio, KQB. Hold on.
1: All right, traffic right now, you are seeing those slowdowns, I-25 affecting both directions near the construction zone. Watch your speed going through there. Also, a little bit of a slowdown westbound on I-40 near the interchange. Paseo, Alameda, Montaño, those river crossings all look good right now. I'm Michael Carlisle with KKOB Traffic every 10 minutes on the 7s.
4: See an accident? Call the Traffic Tracker hotline at 505-767-9167. I'm Michael Carlisle from the 96.3 News Radio KKOB Traffic Center.
5: Today starts sunny with increasing afternoon clouds. There's a chance for spot showers and isolated storms. 95 Albuquerque, 87 Santa Fe. Tonight a stirring storm is possible, then decreasing clouds. 70 in Albuquerque, 63 in Santa Fe. On Friday, we stay hot and dry with record challenging temps. Stay safe out there. 98 Albuquerque, 89 Santa Fe. I'm meteorologist Olga Breeze for KOAT 7.
6: Currently in Albuquerque, it's 93 degrees on 96.3 News Radio, KKOB.
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2: 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Strength and conditioning specialist Dana Santis told us, with body weight training, you create progressive overload by changing joint angles, adding instability, or choosing more challenging variations of the same exercise. Two other factors driving progressive overload are time under tension and muscular fatigue. That means the amount of time your muscles are engaged during a movement, the slower the movement, the harder it will be until you reach the point where you can't do another rep with good form. 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Also, remember this, pay attention to your breath. So important. Breathe out when you exert force. I'm Dr. Sanjay Gupta, helping you live a better life.
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8: Well, I appreciate y'all being here. TJ Trout, Trujillo, Carlisle, Gabe. So may do a geezer coming up. Coming up today, by the way. Yeah, we're gonna look at this CYFD debacle. Talk about exactly what happened with that 15-year-old kid dropped off at the border and was told to cross into Mexico alone.
9: Holy crap!
8: Yeah. This actually happened. Yeah.
9: Wow.
8: So we're going to get into that in a couple seconds. Also today, we got author Nicholas Freudenberg. He's going to join us to talk about public health and justice. He wrote a book about a couple of things that happened in New York City, but we want to relate those things to what happened there, things that happened here as well. Then at 5 is our final segment about the 250th anniversary of this country. We're going to have Professor Don Elder on from Eastern New Mexico University, co-wrote the book Washington's Generals, Questions and Answers on America's Earliest Military Leaders. So there you go. I think we got a pop quiz too.
9: Yes.
8: Okay, cool. All right. Let's do geezer. Hit it.
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8: So,
12: don't go changing.
8: You're a Billy Joel fan.
9: Yeah, huge fan.
8: Oh, yeah, love his music. So This is interesting about this song. I did not know this. Billy Joel just admitted that he has Linda Ronstadt to thank for making the song a hit.
9: Oh, yeah, I read about that.
8: Yeah, released it. Yeah, the song was released way back in 1977. It became Billy Joel's first top 10 single. Song peaked at number 3, and then later earned the singer a pair of Grammy Awards for this song. Not bad, considering he originally wanted to keep this off the album.
9: That's wild.
8: Yeah, he goes, I didn't even want to put it on the album because I thought it was too mushy, he said. And then there we were in the studio. I thought it was too soft, too mushy. Linda Ronstadt and Phoebe Snow are in the studio, and we played the song for them. Ronstadt and Snow happened to be recording in other studios, and when they stopped by to hear this song, Billy Joel said, like he said, he told them, I don't think much of this song. He says, I don't like this song that much. But then he was immediately met with a fierce reply. Linda Ronstadt goes, are you out of your mind? This is a hit record. You have to put this on the album. This is a great song.
9: It's a panty wetter for sure. It's a damn good one.
8: Yeah, I love this song.
9: I do too.
8: You know, yeah. you and me are kind of rockers, but you know, good music's good music.
9: Absolutely.
8: Yeah. So, and of course, Ronstadt was right. Released as the second single from the album The Stranger, which I love the album.
9: Great album.
8: Yep, yeah, became a monumental success, helping propel that album to over 12 million in sales in the U.S. alone. She goes, yep, she talked me into it. So I have to thank Linda Ronstadt for that song.
9: Hey, if Linda Ronstadt says to play it, do it.
8: Yeah, if anybody knows, right?
9: But it's really a beautiful song. I mean, it's a great, you know, mix of rock, blues, and just kind of a smoother jazz.
8: Yeah, it's kind
9: glossy.
8: Of a smoky, slow dance song.
9: Yeah, you pretend you have class when you hear this song.
8: Yeah, indeed. Indeed. No, I love this song. I think The Stranger, the album, is pretty much his Sgt. Pepper.
9: It's a damn good one.
8: It's fantastic.
9: I like Glass Houses a lot, too.
8: Oh, yeah, it's good, too. Absolutely.
9: I mean, there's not really any bad stuff. Maybe more, you could kind of question some of the 80s stuff a little bit, but yeah, for the most part, always good stuff.
8: Oh, indeed. All right, Billy Joel, man. All right, we got news and traffic coming up. Hold on.

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9: All right, traffic right now. You do have a crash, I-40 westbound as you approach Coors. That is off on the right shoulder. You will see some slowdowns in that area. Traffic also moving slow both directions of I-25 near the construction zone. I'm Michael Carlisle with KKOB Traffic every 10 minutes on the 7s.
10: See an accident? Call the Traffic Tracker hotline at 505-767-9167. I'm Michael Carlisle from the 96.3 News Radio KKOB Traffic Center.
11: Currently in Albuquerque, it's 93 degrees on 96.3 News Radio, KKOB.
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14: They crossed perilous seas, leaving all that they had behind. Their names were McKenna, Gambino, and Wang. They came from different lands, and they spoke different tongues, but they all shared the same dream, America. 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We won't let them down. So tune in McKenna, Gambino, and Wang for traffic and weather updates on the sevens for your commute. 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
0: From 96.3 News Radio KKOB, I'm Mike Gabum. Albuquerque is seeing declines in several major crime categories halfway through 2026. This according to Police Chief Cecily Barker. We get more of the story with KKOB's Zoltan Chani Saucedo.
15: Speaking at the Economic Forum of Albuquerque, Barker said homicides, burglaries, and auto thefts are all down compared to this time last year. The city has recorded 29 homicides so far this year, compared to 36 during the same period in 2025. Auto thefts saw the largest decrease, dropping 36%. One category moving in the opposite direction is drug and narcotics offenses, which are up 76%. Barker says proactive policing efforts and a new diversion court program may help address some of those cases moving forward. Sultan Chani Salcedo, News Radio KKOB.
0: Albuquerque Public Schools is inviting families and community members to help kick off the new school year at a welcome back-to-school listening session later this month. KKOB's Natasha Leyva has more.
3: The event is scheduled for July 27th at the Allison Bruce King Educational Complex and will give parents and students an opportunity to connect directly with district leaders. Well, from 5 to 6 p.m., attendees can preview new cafeteria menu items and tour one of APS's new electric school buses. The evening will also feature a community listening session focused on student services and other school priorities, with discussions guided by feedback gathered from recent student and family surveys. The event runs through 7:30 p.m. as APS prepares for the upcoming school year. Ninhasha Labor News Radio, KKOB.
4: Starting in August, the city of Santa Fe will be rolling out a wave of automated speed and noise enforcement systems. This following their city council unanimously approving a multi-year agreement with Genoptic Smart Mobility Solutions to provide 6 mobile enforcement trailers equipped with automated speed cameras and noise monitoring technology. Those trailers will operate around the clock, and they'll be strategically placed in locations based on public complaints, traffic studies, and crash data. The Santa Fe Police Department says it will provide a public education campaign before enforcement begins, and that includes advance notice of camera positions. In addition, city leaders say that every potential violation will be reviewed by law enforcement personnel before being sent out. Revenue generated through the citations will fund the cameras, and any additional revenue will be dedicated to the police department's safe driving initiatives, along with other traffic safety efforts. And another lawsuit has been filed against New Mexico Highlands University.
16: Former administrator Paul Grindstaff alleges he was wrongfully terminated after reporting safety concerns involving athletic facilities used by student athletes. His federal lawsuit claims university leadership ignored reports of injuries and later retaliated against him by firing him and including his name in allegations submitted to state investigators. University officials dispute the claims and say they support employees who report safety and compliance concerns. The lawsuit is the latest in a series of legal disputes involving the university. Michael Carlisle, News Radio KKOB.
4: A cybersecurity incident affecting some Chick-fil-A customers, including members of the restaurant chain's rewards program in New Mexico. Chick-fil-A says it recently identified suspicious login activity involving certain customer accounts. The company has notified impacted users, reset passwords, and says it has taken steps to secure those affected accounts. And in other chicken news, a voluntary egg recall is affecting products sold in New Mexico due to possible salmonella contamination. FDA says the recall involves certain white shell and brown cage-free eggs produced at Texas farms and distributed between June 6th and July 3rd. Those affected eggs were sold at John Brooks stores and Smith's supermarkets, which are operated by Kroger. Customers who purchase the eggs can return them to the place of purchase for a refund. Unfortunately, we can't do that for you here for listening to our show. I'm Mike Gabe, 96.3 News Radio KKOB.
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0: All right, thanks for hanging. TJ Shroud, Trujillo, Carlisle, Gabe.
9: Dang it.
0: Man, you got good news, you got bad news, you got good news.
9: Oh, man.
0: What?
4: Nothing. I just got an email from my airline saying I was going to go to Juarez this weekend, and they say my flight's canceled. How could I get there? Do you know any other way?
0: Oh, my God. Well, you know, maybe CYFD has a van.
4: Oh, you think I can catch a ride? I mean, EJ, I'm looking at this story.
0: Yeah.
4: And it's one of those things, as much news as I see, you reread it again going, wait a minute, okay, now, what? And then you check other sources going, okay, there maybe it's just a slant on this side. No. What in, I want to curse, what in blue places is going on?
0: Why, you can't even, it's unconscionable. I can't even come up with the right adjectives to describe what they, I don't get this.
4: You know, for those who don't know the story, CYFD, we all know their background, blah, blah, blah, et cetera, et cetera. So they dropped off a 15-year-old in their care at the border because he has Mexican national parents who were transported back.
0: Yeah.
4: And he has a contentious relationship with his mother, et cetera, et cetera. But nonetheless, it was nighttime, and they took him to the border and pretty much said, okay, go ahead.
0: Yeah.
4: You think, I wouldn't do that to a kid taking just a Carlsbad at night and just dropping him and saying, okay, go find your mama. Good luck.
18: And then you read more of the story, right? You keep reading the story. It gets worse.
4: Yeah.
18: It gets worse.
4: He was resistant to the plan. The kid did not want to go.
18: Yeah. Well, here.
4: So, CYFD, from what I've been able to get, I haven't got a return phone call back to clarify some of this stuff, but it seems like there wasn't even a plan, like the mother was going to meet him on the side of the border. She was standing there waiting for him. Nothing like that.
18: Yeah, I know. Go find
4: your mama.
18: Yeah. And then it gets worse than that. You see, what you're talking about, they drove him to the Bridge of Americas in El Paso, right?
4: That's correct.
18: Leave him alone to cross, right? Meet his mom, who abused him several years ago.
4: In 2019.
18: And his mom, who had been arrested for drugs and deported in June.
4: Correct.
18: So then he never showed.
4: No, he took off.
18: He took off. They dropped him at the border. He was supposed to cross into Mexico. The state said he took off.
4: Yep.
18: I'm reading here.
4: This is
18: KRQE. Yep. Crossing several lanes of traffic, fleeing into Texas, where he was taken to a homeless shelter in Texas. So, and it says, what's it say here? We statutorily in New Mexico understand that youth 14 and over are capable of making their own decisions. And we have been identified as a state that will listen to them. What?
4: Yeah.
18: Now, what are you talking about?
4: Now, CYFT Secretary Valerie Sandoval said that they had coordinated with the Mexican consulate, the Texas Department of Family and Protective Services, and Border Patrol to escort the boy once again over the bridge to unite with his mother in Mexico.
18: Yeah.
4: She said, I attended many of these staffings and met many time with Texas CPS, who was also heavily involved in the case. Again, nothing states that we were going to physically walk him over. Anybody can cross the border, walk across the border, and make sure that the mother was there, showed up. Nothing like that was done.
18: Why did you not arrange that with the people at the border crossing? Why didn't you say, this is the situation, we have to bring this child into Mexico, we want to escort him, will you allow us to do that?
19: Never mind indicting Ubias as suggested for this fentanyl drop. These are other people that need to be indicted too for stupidities like this. With children. That is an absolute crime against anything I could ever think of.
18: Yeah.
4: I mean, any of us here who are not involved or work with CYFD would know common sense says, you know, considering it's an international border, considering the background, maybe things have changed. You know, investigators have done their due diligence. However, I would physically go with you, see your mother.
18: Yes.
4: Talk to her and then pass you off. Not, okay, adios, good luck.
18: Yeah. So,
4: buena suerte.
18: And what's the murder rate in Juarez these days? It's not good.
4: No, it's not good. But of course, people live there, and it's a high murder rate. But nonetheless, that would be a pass off if you're taking them to Roswell or to Santa Fe. You just wouldn't say, okay, here's the Santa Fe bus station. Good luck, kid.
18: The parent. You meet with them, and you drop them physically off with the parent.
4: Yeah.
19: Also, you know, he could run into some, you know, sex traffickers he or she. Anything horrible, man.
18: I mean, just escaping and going into Texas over the freeway.
19: Could get shot.
18: Somebody could have picked him up.
4: Right.
18: Yep. You know, and, I mean, there's so many horrible things that could have happened to this poor kid who was already abused.
4: He was born and raised in the state, and his Mexican national parents didn't have a lot to do with him, but he'd spent the last 9 years with his godparents. Yep. However, they couldn't take care of him anymore. The department was thinking, send him back to his parents.
18: Yep. We got to go. There's no excuse. There's zero excuse. I don't care what they say.
4: A head shaker. I just don't get it.
18: I know. All right. Carlisle with traffic coming up. Hold on.
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9: That crash westbound on I-40 as you approach Coors, that's affecting your right lane and shoulder. You're going to see slowdowns going back to around the interchange. Be careful going through there. Both directions of I-25 near the construction zone, you got slow-moving traffic. Traffic also moving a bit slow right now headed west on Paseo near 2nd Street. I'm Michael Carlisle with KKOB Traffic, every 10 minutes on the 7s.
5: 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Call the Traffic Tracker Hotline at 505-767-9167. 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
19: Currently in Albuquerque, it's 93 degrees on 96.3 News Radio KKOB.
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18: All right. Appreciate you being here. Thanks for hanging. TJ Trout, Rio, Carlisle, Gabe. Yeah, it's funny, man. The more I look at this story, the more I read it, the more pissed off I get.
19: It's maddening.
18: Yeah, it is, and I'm gonna read it a little bit of it again for you all, because I found the CYFD response. I'm not gonna read the entire response. I'm just gonna read what they said they did. Okay, but again, from the top, this is back on July 6th. CYFD drove the kid to the Bridge of the Americas in El Paso, leaving him to cross alone to meet his mother, who had abused him in 2019. The mother also had been arrested for drugs and deported in June, and she was waiting on the other side. She was waiting in Mexico, but he never showed. The state says he took off, crossing several lanes of traffic, fleeing into Texas, where he was taken to a homeless shelter. You know, thank God actually that all happened, because you can think of all the bad situations that might have happened. You know, then somebody would have been arrested. Mm-hmm. This is CYFD here. Of course, the lawmakers asked CYFD, the secretary and general counsel, what happened And CYFD said, this is what they said, okay? They coordinated with the Mexican consulate. They coordinated with the Texas Department of Family and Protective Services. They coordinated with the Border Patrol. So they reached out to those people, at least that's what they're saying, to escort the boy again over the bridge to unite with his mother in Mexico. COAFT Secretary Valerie Sandoval said, I attended many of these staffings. I met many times with Texas, who was already heavily involved in this case. So, okay, if that was all done, then why did it happen?
19: Mm-hmm.
18: And how did it happen? If that was all done, did Mexico drop the ball? Did Texas drop the ball? And it doesn't even matter if they did or not, because the kid never should have been let loose and let go by himself.
19: Yeah, that methodology by CYFD was completely just wrong and backwards.
18: Yeah, I mean, if Texas or Mexico doesn't show up, then what are you going to do? You're not going to leave the kid there alone.
19: Knowing them, who knows? I really hate to say it.
18: I can say, the more I look at this, I'm going, what were you thinking? I mean, seriously. Yeah, there were mistakes made, but you made the situation worse, didn't you?
19: Absolutely.
18: Unbelievable. All right, we got Carlisle with traffic. Hold on.
1: And traffic right now, you've got crash cleanup continuing I-40 westbound as you approach Coors. That's blocking your right lane and shoulder. You got backups going back to the interchange. Be patient going through there. Both directions of I-25, the closer you get to the construction zone, the more slowdowns you'll see there. Traffic also moving a bit slow right now, headed west on Paseo between Jefferson and 2nd Street. I'm Michael Carlisle with KKOB Traffic, every 10 minutes on the 7s. See an accident? Call the Traffic Tracker hotline at 505-767-9167. I'm Michael Carlisle from the 96.3 News Radio KKOB Traffic Center.
18: Sorry, I got a bunch of email bags I got to get through, but this kind of supersedes everything when you're looking at this. And, you know, CYFD released about a page response to what happened. Started with nothing is more important to CYFD than ensuring vulnerable children are safe, protecting them from harm, and so they have a chance to thrive. And the department, their mission was front and center as it sought to unite the 15-year-old boy with his birth mother in Mexico. It goes on and on about this, explaining what happened. I read you the encapsulated version of what actually happened. Once again, bottom line, you don't leave a kid at an international border alone. You check to see, you meet with Texas or meet with Mexico and make sure that either Texas or Mexico will escort them over the border to where his mother was waiting for him.
19: I'm tired of our tax dollars going to this this program that's inept and incapable of taking care of our most precious commodity, which is our children.
18: I don't understand it.
19: I don't get it.
18: No, I don't either. And CYFD, if you're listening, you know, somebody probably related to them probably is. If we are getting this wrong at all, let us know.
19: Rebuke it.
18: Tell me. Tell me that we are not getting this reporting on this accurately. But, you know, I read pretty much the same thing in the Albuquerque Journal. I was just reading the same thing on KRQE. So both these stories back up what we're saying. But CYFD, if I get this wrong, you come on this air. You let me know.
19: Those people right now, I mean, that office should be locked up. The door should be locked up and everybody's completely suspended or moved on to other things until they can investigate or do something different with this. And that's all on the governor. All on the governor right now.
18: What do we say? Just rip it down to the rafters, man, and start from new.
19: You have to.
18: You just tear it down and start all over again.
19: And it's not like there's Fed oversight that they could come in and take over the program or the CYFD. There is no other oversight after that. It's the governor. It's her choice, and she's not doing a damn thing.
18: I mean, you know, a lot of this I'm going to put this on the state because, state, how much do you really care about our kids? And how much do you care about our kids who are in trouble?
19: Mm-hmm.
18: All kids should be treated equally. And maybe these kids are disadvantaged. Maybe their parents were druggies. Maybe they're on drugs somehow. But, you know, apparently we don't care enough about them to do this right.
19: Fish rots at the head. I'm telling you, it starts with Governor Michelle Lujan Grisham on this and all everybody after that on those other departments.
18: Political party don't matter, man. We just got to take care of our kids. All right, 96.3 News Radio, KKOB, hold on.
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12: A better life with Dr. Sanjay Gupta.
13: As a parent, when you send your kid off to school in the morning, you know that they're going to be learning, they're going to be spending time with their friends. But new study out of UCSF found adolescents are spending an average of 70 minutes of their school day on their phones. Now, some kids will say they need their phones to help with schoolwork, but this study found that they were spending the vast majority of their screen time on TikTok, Instagram, and Snapchat, not really apps that you're going to be turning to for homework help. Now, the study's lead author said, don't blame kids for using their phones at school. Teach them how to resist them. Focus on what they'd get by putting them aside rather than what you're taking away. Explain how phones could hurt their academic performance, and also remind them of this. Nothing takes the place of real face-to-face friendships. I'm Dr. Sanjay Gupta, helping you live a better life.
1: And crash cleanup continuing right now. I-40 westbound as you approach Coors. That's affecting your right lane and shoulders. Slow down start. As you approach the interchange, you're going to want to be patient going through there. You've also got slow-moving traffic, I-25 in both directions as you approach the construction zone. Westbound Paseo, Jefferson until the river, you're going to see slowdowns as you make your way through there. I'm Michael Carlisle with KKOB Traffic, every 10 minutes on the 7s.
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19: 93 degrees in Albuquerque.
18: All right. Coming up a couple minutes, We're going to talk to a New Yorker, but we're going to relate what he was writing about New York to what's going on here at Albuquerque. We're going to talk to author Dr. Nicholas Freudenberg. He is a professor emeritus of public health at the City University of New York. The book is called Fighting for New York: Activism and Social Justice Since the 60s. We're going to talk about health care and how health care differs if you, like you're making a lot of money or you're not making a lot of money. So, also today, in the 5 o'clock hour, we're going to be talking with Eastern New Mexico University professor Donald Elder. He wrote a book called Washington's Generals, Questions and Answers on America's Earliest Military Leaders. So our last interview having to do with the 250th anniversary of the United States of America. Josh is under the weather today, sadly, so it'll be me and the professor. This is 96.3 News Radio, KKOB. Hold on.
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3: From ABC News, I'm Michelle Franzen. Hostilities between the U.S. and Iran taking another turn. President Trump warning Iran it will strike bridges and power plants for each ship targeted in the Strait of Hormuz and following Iran-backed Houthi rebels targeting two ships in the Red Sea. Here's ABC's Karen Travers.
4: This could be a potential significant escalation or another move in all of this conflict in the region. The president says that the United States is going to inflict, quote, major military punishment on both Iran and the Houthis if this were to happen again, saying he will hold Iran responsible because the Houthis are a proxy surrogate group of Iran.
3: The Trump administration announcing a new nuclear deal with Saudi Arabia. President Trump, though, says it is contingent on Saudi Arabia joining the Abraham Accords. Here's ABC's Martha Raddatz.
5: The Saudis can develop, the United States will help them develop a nuclear program, a civilian nuclear program, but will be able to enrich their own uranium. That is something that would not go over well, certainly, with the Israelis, and people worry, as they have for decades, about nuclear proliferation. So this, too, it will be a pretty controversial move.
3: In West Virginia, the governor's office confirming two flood-related deaths following torrential rain this week. Governor Patrick Morrissey says water rescues continue.
9: 100 efforts, the swift boats that came in, local DNR. We had over 10 drones that were operating, 10 choppers that were busy is helping in terms of the search and rescue efforts. A real collaboration between folks on the local level and the state level.
3: Severe storms also hitting North Carolina and Virginia. And along the Gulf Coast, Bertha continues to trigger flooding. A day after making landfall near New Orleans, the storm making a second landfall in Texas. 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
19: If you From 96.3 News Radio, KKOB, I'm Mike Gava. Albuquerque man has been sentenced to 16 years in prison for shooting his roommate and co-worker during an argument last year. We turn to KKOB's Zoltan Chani Salcedo.
10: According to Albuquerque police, Manuel Vargas shot Sean Sloan inside an apartment near Skyline Road and Juan Tabo Boulevard after Sloan told him he needed to move out of the residence. Investigators say Sloan was shot in the face and legs but survived the attack. Police were called after Sloan's mother reported that he came to her bedroom screaming that he had been shot. During the sentencing hearing, Sloan spoke about the trauma he continues to live with and asked the judge to impose the maximum sentence. Vargas was sentenced to 16 years in prison for the shooting. Sultan Chani Salcedo, News Radio KKOB.
19: FBI and APD still searching for a bank robbery suspect who held up a PNC bank in Northeast Albuquerque Tuesday afternoon. Investigators say the man entered the branch on Louisiana Boulevard around 3 p.m. and handed a teller a note claiming he was robbing the bank. The teller then gave him an undisclosed amount of cash. Suspect is described as a Hispanic or Native American man, approximately 6 feet tall, between 30 and 40 years of age, wearing a Chicago Bulls hat, dark clothing, Nike shoes, and a surgical mask. That investigation continues. Coming up, it's always nice to have options. Your KKOB news time is 4:04. The New Mexico State Fair adding a new transportation option aimed at
15: Reducing traffic during some of its busiest days, a new park and ride program will shuttle fairgoers from Coronado Center to the fairgrounds on Saturdays and Sundays during the fair's run. Organizers say the service will help visitors avoid parking congestion and provide faster access into the fair. Ticket packages available for transportation only, or combine them with a fair admission. The 2026 New Mexico State Fair runs from September 10th through September 20th. And fish stocking in New Mexico's waterways is taking a hit, compliments of our record-breaking weather. KOAT recently spoke with Darren Vaughn. He's the communications director for the New Mexico Department of Wildlife, who said the issue is mainly affecting the stocking of trout and other cold water species.
16: Over the short term, obviously, it's not what any of us angling enthusiasts would hope for. But over the long term, these stocking decisions will help us maintain that sustainable population.
15: Officials said stocking fish in poor conditions could lead to fish death, so the department is keeping fish in controlled conditions longer or placing them in waters where the conditions remain favorable. Monsoon rains could improve conditions in some lakes and streams, thus allowing stocking to resume in additional waters as they recover. Next news update, 4:30. I'm Mike Gabin, 96.3 News Radio, KKOB.
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1: Traffic right now, you've got those slowdowns affecting both directions of I-25 as you approach the construction zone. Headed west on I-40. Near the interchange, you start to see slow-moving traffic. That's going to last until Coors. Traffic also moving slow right now westbound on Paseo between I-25 and the river. I'm Michael Carlisle with KKOB Traffic every 10 minutes on the 7s.
23: See an accident? Call the Traffic Tracker hotline at 505-767-9167. I'm Michael Carlisle from the 96.3 News Radio KKOB Traffic Center.
29: A stray storm is possible tonight, then decreasing clouds. 71 Albuquerque, 68 Santa Fe. Tomorrow stays hot and dry with record challenging temps. Stay safe out there. We get to 98 for Albuquerque, 90 for Santa Fe. I'm meteorologist Olga Breeze for KOAT7.
30: Currently in Albuquerque, it's 93 degrees on 96.3 News Radio, KKOB.
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18: All right. Hey, thanks for listening. Appreciate y'all being here this afternoon. TJ Trout, Trujillo, Carlisle, Gabe. Got a couple emails already about CYFD that maybe we'll get to in a little bit. A couple people are not happy either about what happened.
19: Yeah, I would imagine.
18: You think?
19: If you have a heart and a soul.
18: Yeah, no kidding. So anyway, hey, glad you're here. Again, like I said, we're going to be wrapping up our thing that we're doing on the 250th anniversary of the country coming up in the 5 o'clock hour, too. We're going to have Professor Don Elder on with us from Eastern New Mexico University about his book having to do with Washington's generals. Interesting stuff. Right now, however, very excited to talk to Dr. Nicholas Freudenberg. He is a professor emeritus of public health at the University of New York. The book is called Fighting for New York, Activism and Social Justice Since the 60s. Thanks for coming on. I really appreciate it. And
2: thanks for having me. I'm looking forward to our conversation.
18: Yeah, sure. A lot of the stuff you're writing about, I think we can relate to Albuquerque out here, because I think a lot of big cities have the same problems. Before I start talking to you about some of the issues and some of the activism that you've done, what do you think of Mayor Mondami?
2: Well, I think he's a refreshing change, both for the city and a model for the country. I think he's very focused on affordability, on addressing the really growing inequality in New York City over the last few years. He has a tough challenges ahead of him. He'll need to negotiate carefully, but what I've seen so far, particularly around health and around the needs around housing, I'm impressed with what he's done.
18: Yeah, how much racism and culturalism did he have to fight in the beginning? Do you know?
2: I think those have always been issues in New York and Albuquerque and across the country, right?
18: Right.
2: But I think what enabled him to challenge that was the tapping into people's feeling is it was time for something new, time for a younger person, you know, time for a person with new ideas, and time for a person who's willing to stand up to the very powerful, you know, real estate, banking, healthcare industry, people who've been making a lot of the key decisions in New York City over the last few decades. And he was stood for change, and this was a change election.
18: I want to talk about the book. I think the book is very important because I think we all can learn something from it. So, again, the book is called Fighting for New York, Activism and Social Justice Since the 60s, and you were involved in all of that. I want you to tell me about some of your victories and how maybe they can relate to the rest of us.
2: Sure. So, I think there, I can mention a few issues I had the privilege of working on. One was childhood lead poisoning, and a lot of groups from the Young Lords to housing and tenant associations have fought to reduce childhood lead poisoning, one of the most serious threats to children's health in New York City and in other parts of the country. And over the years, New York City went from having very high rates of lead poisoning to much lower rates. And that was because activists forced city government to pass stronger laws, to focus on getting landlords to change what they did, to check their apartments, to clean up and cover up leaded paint, rather than using children as the canaries in the mine to test for places that had lead poisoning. And those changes came about as a result of activism. I think another example, I spent a lot of time fighting around our detention policies and changing how we used our correctional system in New York City. And I started this work in the early 1980s, and at that time, jails in New York City held 22,000 people, and now that's down to about 6,000. And I think that comes from the recognition that if someone has a mental health problem, if someone has a substance abuse problem, if someone is too poor to pay $500 bail, jail isn't the best place for them. It doesn't protect public safety. It doesn't protect those people. It doesn't help to return them to society as productive citizens. And so that is another achievement of activists, to reduce the population. And just in passing, it costs about $500,000 a year to keep someone in the jail in New York City.
18: Wow.
2: You know, you could pay for college and house for that money.
18: Yeah.
2: And so it's just not a good public investment.
18: See, very similarly, we're having an issue right here in New Mexico and in Albuquerque as well with what to do about juvenile crime. And, you know, abandoned kids. We were just talking about that with our CYFD, Children's Family Youth and Development. But our problem here is we don't have a real program we don't know what to do with kids who get into trouble. And you know, it's not doing the kids any favors, and it's certainly not doing the city or the state any favors either.
2: Yes, and I think in New York it was, again, both community organizations and activist groups who showed that by engaging with people who are at risk of violence, you could actually prevent violence. You could stop someone from shooting someone else or from getting shot himself. And so I think probably what needs to happen in Albuquerque is those groups who are already working on these issues need to join together with other advocates and need to encourage city government, state government to invest public money in some of the programs that we know work to reduce violence, to improve public safety. That's what activists can do. They can force elected officials to do things that they're maybe reluctant to do because those in power or who support the status quo oppose it. But when enough people get out in the streets, go to the voting booths, that can change. And we've seen that in New York and in other parts of the country.
18: Well, let me ask about that. But you talk about activism. How difficult is it to speak truth to power? And how do you get power to listen? To really listen.
2: Yes, and I think you're right to use the word power. It's a question of power. And in my book, I wrote about nine activist campaigns in New York City over the last 60 years. And I think those groups that were most successful went consciously on the path of building power by bringing in a variety of constituencies who were affected by a problem. In lead poisoning, it was parents of lead poisoned children. It was tenants who lived in buildings that were improperly maintained. It was teachers who didn't want to see the children they taught suffering from learning problems because of exposure to lead. And when those groups, those different constituencies come together, they can develop a stronger voice in our political system. And it takes a long time. Some of the struggles I wrote about took 10 years, 20 years. And so we need to be patient, and we also need to identify short-term victories so that we can keep people engaged in getting to longer-term victories.
18: Yeah, it's interesting. It's interesting. So you say fight power with power. But then again, you say, what if I'm hearing you correctly, you got to fight the long game. You got to play the long game. But man, isn't it hard to do when, like, metaphorically speaking, the building's on fire, you know?
2: Of course it's hard to do. But I think two things. One is that the people who have disproportionate

0: And we have setbacks. And I think we're seeing, you know, the regime in power in Washington is working very hard to undermine all the advances since the 1960s. But if we play the long game, I think we'll outlive their efforts to set the clock.
1: I sure hope you're right. We're talking to Dr. Nicholas Freudenberg. Again, the book is called Fighting for New York, Activism and Social Justice Since the 60s. Obviously, very relatable to a whole lot of the stuff we got going on out here. We got to take a break. I got to do a traffic break. I want to come back, and I want to ask you a couple things. A disparity in health care between those with money and those who do not have money. And what mistakes do activists and people who want to bring about change make? What mistakes do they make? All right, we got Carla with traffic. Hold on.
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6: Traffic right now, dealing with a couple of crashes. You've got one westbound on Montaño, just west of the river. You got backups forming quickly there. You've also got crash cleanup southbound Coors near Quail. Headed west on I-40 this afternoon between Carlisle and Coors, you've got slowdowns. Traffic also moving slow both directions of I-25 in the construction zone. I'm Michael Carlisle with KKOB Traffic every 10 minutes on the 7s.
7: 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Call the Traffic Tracker hotline at 505-767-9167. 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
8: A stray storm is possible tonight, then decreasing clouds. 71 Albuquerque, 68 Santa Fe. Tomorrow stays hot and dry with record challenging temps. Stay safe out there. We get to 98 for Albuquerque, 90 for Santa Fe. Then Friday night, mostly cloudy with a slight storm chance until midnight. 72 Albuquerque, 64 Santa Fe. Get the latest forecast updates and personalized weather alerts with the KOAT app. I'm meteorologist Olga Breeze for KOAT 7.
9: Currently in Albuquerque, it's 93 degrees on 96.3 News Radio, KKOB.
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0: 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On the line with us right now, continuing, is Dr. Nicholas Freudenberg, talking about his book, Fighting for New York, Activism and Social Justice Since the 60s, and how what he did then and now can relate to what's going on here in Albuquerque. Again, we were just talking about CYFD, which is very relatable right now. But tell me about... you talk about activism, and of course people need to get involved in their communities and get things done. What are some of the mistakes people make?
1: Well, I think one mistake is to think that there's only one solution to a problem and only one strategy that will work. And I think, again, from the groups that I've looked at, groups that had a sort of both and rather than either or, working in the system, working through the legislature and electoral system, but also being willing to be out in the streets, willing to be disruptive, willing to get media attention to reach a larger cross-section of the population. So I think a mistake is to feel like there's only one way or one strategy. The second is to expect quick victories and then to get disappointed and disillusioned when that doesn't happen. And I think, you know, as we talked about before, having the long game in perspective, realizing in most cases it's a marathon, not a sprint, will enable people to keep up the spirits. And one way that I've observed that makes that easier is to identify short-term victories that move things in the right direction. And that keeps people engaged and makes them willing to go back to battle for the next stage to eventually get to what their vision is. And I think the last thing I'll say, I think having a vision that is different from what people in power propose. So today we have a federal government proposing a vision of healthcare that is dominated by big for-profit companies where the healthcare you get depends on your income and whether or not you have insurance. And I think having the vision of a healthcare system whose purpose is to improve the health of people, not to make money for some other folks. That's really important. So I think being very clear about what one's vision is and communicating that to potential followers.
0: All right, so I assume you're a proponent of universal health care?
1: Yes. I think every other advanced democracy mm-hmm. in the world has some kind of universal health care system. The United States really stands behind other countries, and we're spending more than most other countries. So we spend more and we get less, and that just doesn't make sense. And we should be, and the other thing to say is the public opinion polls show that a majority of citizens in most places favor a system where government is responsible for ensuring that all people have access to health care. So I think we need to stand up to the people who are profiting from our health care system, from our pharmaceutical industry, from our health insurance providers, and say, no, this isn't working for us. We need a different system. There are other countries that are doing it. Some states have made some progress. In New York State, which is where I live, we've had a universal health care bill that's passed the assembly many, many times in the last 15 years or so, once or twice passed the Senate, but it hasn't been implemented because very powerful interests oppose it. And we need to change that. And I'm hoping that the 26th election and the 28th election can get us public officials, both at the state and national level, who will move things in a more positive direction.
0: See, you're more positive on this issue than I am, but I will try to grow on some of your positivity.
1: I hope so, because as I said, I think that negativity is very strong. I see it in my students. I see it in the some of the activists who've been fighting for a while and not getting there. But as I said, it's letting our opponents live inside our heads. And we don't need to give that to them. We need to be optimistic, realistic, but optimistic.
0: And I'm going to drink a little, too. Is that okay? But hey, we're out of time, Dr. Freudenberg. Thank you very much. If you ever come to Albuquerque, come on by. I'll buy you a burrito.
1: Great. Thank you so much. Enjoy talking.
0: I enjoy talking to you as well. Thank you very much, Dr. Nicholas Freudenberg, a professor emeritus of public health at the City University of New York, talking about health care and talking about getting out there and fighting power with power is what he was saying to change the system. So there you go. All right, we got news and traffic coming up. Hold on.
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9: Well, traffic right now, you've got crash cleanup southbound I-25 near San Mateo. Seeing quite a bit of slowdowns in that area. Of course, once you get through there, you've got slow-moving traffic both directions of I-25 near the construction zone. You've also got that crash headed west on Montaño as you approach Coors. Seeing a lot of backups with that one. Be careful traveling in that area. Also want to let you know, northbound Highway 47, just north of Isleta Casino, you've got a crash there. You're going to want to avoid that area. Seek out an alternate route. I'm Michael Carlisle with KKOB Traffic every 10 minutes on the 7s.
10: See an accident? Call the Traffic Tracker hotline at 505-767-9167. 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
11: Currently in Albuquerque, it's 93 degrees on 96.3 News Radio KKOB.
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0: 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New Mexico State Police investigating an officer-involved shooting in southeast Albuquerque. A
1: According to authorities, that incident happened at a residence on Piru Boulevard Southeast, and it involved deputies from the Bernalillo County Sheriff's Office, the Sandoval County Sheriff's Office, and agents with the DEA. Officials say the suspect suffered minor injuries and is now in custody. No deputies or federal agents were injured during the incident. State police conducting that investigation, and few details have been released at this point. A former Albuquerque police officer is standing trial this week on a DWI charge stemming from a Bernalillo County Sheriff's Office checkpoint. We turn to KQB's Zoltan Chani Salcedo for more on that.
7: Jonathan Franco was arrested in May of 2025 at a checkpoint near Rainbow and Unser Boulevard. According to a sheriff's office report, Franco was driving with his six-year-old daughter in the vehicle and later recorded a blood alcohol level above the legal limit on a breath test. Franco is charged with DWI involving a minor. During the bench trial, his attorneys challenged the legality of the checkpoint itself, while prosecutors called BCSO personnel to testify that the operation complied with department procedures. Franco was fired by APD in December, and the trial remains ongoing in Metro Court. Sultan Chani Salcedo, News Radio KKOB.
1: Valencia County Sheriff's Office providing more details regarding several arrests made in connection with a months-long investigation into drug distribution in the county. A search warrant executed on Peyton Road in Los Chavez yesterday morning. Three people identified as Brandon Holly, Juan Gutierrez, and Stacy Cruz were arrested on a variety of felony charges related to narcotics, firearms, and outstanding warrants. Deputies able to confiscate firearms, methamphetamines, powdered fentanyl, and Xanax. The sheriff's office conducted the operation with assistance from Los Lunas, Bosque Farms, and the Belen Police Departments. Fish stocking in New Mexico's waterways taking a hit, compliments of our record-breaking weather. KOAT recently spoke with Darren Vaughn. He's the communications director for the New Mexico Department of Wildlife, who said the issue is mainly affecting the stocking of trout and other cold water species.
12: Over the short term, obviously, it's not what any of us angling enthusiasts would hope for. But over the long term, these stocking decisions will help us maintain that sustainable population.
1: Officials said stocking fish in poor conditions could lead to fish death, so the department is keeping fish in controlled conditions longer or placing them in water where conditions remain favorable. Monsoon rains could improve conditions in some lakes and streams, thus allowing stocking to resume in additional waters as they recover. And no recovery at the gas pump. New Mexico drivers continuing to feel the pinch.
18: According to AAA New Mexico, the statewide average for regular gasoline is now $4.05 a gallon. That's slightly up from last week and more than a dollar higher than this time last year. Well, among the state's largest cities, Farmington has the highest average price at $4.24 per gallon, while Las Cruces is reporting the lowest at $4. AAA says rising crude oil prices are helping drive that increase with ongoing instability in the Middle East, pushing oil into the $90 per barrel range. Analysts say fuel prices can remain volatile through the remainder of the summer. Natasha Leib, News Radio, KKOB.
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0: Hi, glad you're hanging with us this afternoon. Appreciate it. TJ Trout, Trujillo, Carlo Gabe.
1: Trout?
0: Yeah, listen a little bit, you know.
1: I love it. When
0: yeah,
1: you
0: just...
1: give it to me.
0: Yeah, first, the fish stocking thing. That's interesting. And the only good thing I can think of, and there's nothing really good about this drought, zero good about this drought, but for anglers, you know, the longer they hold the fish in the hatcheries, the mm-hmm. bigger they get. Mm-hmm. So they may be bigger when they finally put them in the water.
1: How about just saving the effort and just go pick them up at the hatchery right now?
0: Yeah, sure.
1: We could have supper on the table.
0: Yeah,
1: like
0: but
1: in
0: you
1: an
0: could.
1: Hour.
0: You could. You know, the sad thing is, you say that.
1: What?
0: It might come to that. I mean, yeah.
1: I'm all for
0: yeah,
1: it.
0: Yeah. What happens if the conditions never change and they can't stock, and they're gonna have all these fish? Then what do you do?
1: A trout dinner in my house.
0: No, what are you gonna do? You gonna ship them out of state? You gonna do what you just said? I don't know.
1: Well, yes. Just bring them on over.
0: Right? I don't know. And then yippee! Gas prices. Woo! Yeah, we just keep winning every single day. We keep winning, don't we?
1: Just keep it. Yes, keep it at home. I say. Don't worry about it.
0: Yeah. Sure. Just hang out at home. Well, you know, the thing is, I always said, man. Once gas gets over $4 a gallon, most people say have to start thinking and making decisions, right?
4: As in?
0: Is it, okay, do we really need to go where we're going to go? Do I really need to fill the tank? Do we? Can I use that money for something else? Ugh. It's bad, man.
4: Oh, now you're not going to stop Americans from going where they want to go.
0: Well,
4: you're just not going to do it.
0: Well, but no, I disagree with you, Gabe. I mean,
4: really?
0: if you're part of the people who are on a lower income level, and you have to afford gasoline to get to work or take the bus or whatever you need to do, what are you going to do?
4: Really, I dispute
0: you have to choose between that and food.
4: I dispute that. Do you know how many times I pull into the parking garage here and I see people sitting in their cars, windows rolled up, air conditioning on, looking at their phones.
0: Believe
4: it doesn't matter if it's $4 a gallon.
0: I've waited for people to get their parking space and just sit there.
4: You know
0: what we're talking about though? These are people who probably have good jobs. We have a whole building of lawyers.
4: No, these are like students and stuff that are over at this other school.
0: Well, people are going to have to start making decisions.
4: Okay, I'm
0: going
4: to start pulling them and talking to you. Have you ever had to separate from a long-term love?
0: What do you mean?
4: What is it? I said it in English. Have you ever had to separate from a long-time love? Because I'm sure you know that...
5: Breaking up
0: back in my younger days, I broke up with girlfriends and stuff. They broke up with me,
4: Well, we've got a major breakup right here in our backyard.
0: What are you talking about?
4: CBS is ending its 72-year affiliation with KRQE.
0: It's funny, too, because they were denying that now for the past week, right? Oh, this isn't happening. Well, this isn't happening.
4: Yeah. So the network is officially moving to KOAT, bringing both ABC and CBS under Hearst Television ownership.
0: See, that's weird.
4: I know.
0: That's very weird.
4: Well, you can't. Don't judge love. It's just.
0: Don't judge love. No, I mean, actually, Drew, you and I were talking about this.
4: Okay.
0: I mean, is that even legal? I guess it is legal that you can be part of two different networks.
4: Yes.
0: Yeah.
4: Yeah. And speaking of breaking up real quick, because we'll run out of time, I see when Trujillo puts down his phone, I know we're getting close. Listen.
0: That's true.
4: So breaking up is probably real easy to do with Jeffrey Epstein.
0: Oh, here we go.
4: How about this? Okay. A modeling scout, quote unquote, who recruited women for Jeffrey Epstein, Daniel Syed, 69.
0: Yeah.
4: Mysterious death at his Paris apartment. Found dead in his home Monday evening.
0: Yeah.
4: There is an investigation as to cause of death. He, of course, would scout models for Epstein. He said, he had no idea what he was actually doing with them, other than exchange emails that said, how young, you know, blonde, brunette, et cetera, et cetera, et cetera. This in addition to Leslie Groff, who was Epstein's longtime assistant. She had no idea what he was doing.
0: My question is, this guy died. So they're thinking it may have been nefarious reasons.
4: You think?
0: What was he doing on the streets in the first place if he did this?
4: What do you mean doing on the streets? They were going to call him in. French authorities were calling him in for questioning, and this is when he died, before they could get him in for questioning.
0: So could this be suicide? Could this be like a murder? We don't know.
4: Yeah, maybe just some bad escargot. No.
0: Yeah, that was it. It was some bad escargot.
4: Yeah.
0: That's exactly what it was.
4: How about that? So you think Ghislaine Maxwell's going to be talking anytime soon when
0: she
4: sees all this?
0: No, she's not going to be talking. She's never going to talk. Yeah. There's no way they're going to kill her. I truly believe that, if she would talk.
4: Yeah.
0: So, anyway. Mm. Well, that's cheery.
4: Yeah.
0: Yeah, thanks for that, man.
4: No, sure.
0: Yeah, sure.
4: All right, send it with a kiss.
0: Yeah, sure. Thanks. All right, good talking.
4: All right, big answer.
0: All right, we got Carlisle with traffic coming up, 96.3 News Radio, KKOB. Hold on.
9: A little traffic right now. You've got that crash southbound on I-25 near San Mateo and Osuna. Seeing quite a bit of backups with that. Once you get through there, you got more slowdowns both directions of I-25 in the construction zone. Westbound on I-40 near the interchange, traffic's moving slow. Those slowdowns last until Coors. And west on Alameda between 2nd Street and Coors, you've got congestion there. Traffic also moving slow westbound Paseo between I-25 and the river. I'm Michael Carlisle with KKOB Traffic every 10 minutes on the 7s.
6: See an accident? Call the Traffic Tracker hotline at 505-767-9167. I'm Michael Carlisle from the 96.3 News Radio KKOB Traffic Center.
8: Currently in Albuquerque, it's 93 degrees on 96.3 News Radio KKOB.
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8: Even for people who fall asleep easily, staying asleep can be difficult. You wake up, your mind starts to race, you can't turn those thoughts off. Sleep experts say there are a few things you can try. Cognitive shuffling. That's when you choose a random, impersonal, non-emotional word. Then for each letter of that word, think of as many words that begin with each letter as you can before moving on to the next one. It distracts your brain from stress. It also mimics the fragmented thought patterns that usually occur as you drift off to sleep. Sensory grounding is something else. That's when you work through things you can hear, feel, see, smell, or taste. That helps you to be in the moment instead of dwelling on the past or the future. Or just do a mental walkthrough of a place you know well. Familiar but neutral imagery that can calm the brain. I'm Dr. Sanjay Gupta, helping you live a better life.
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0: All right, glad you decided to hang with us this afternoon. TJ Trout, Rio Carlisle, Gabe. I want to thank several of you for sending us some emails. 100% of them having to do with the CYFD story. And I'll briefly take a look at this again. CYFD defends their decision to send an American citizen teenager to his abusive estranged mother in Mexico alone. And what happened again was, hey, let me get to the, All right. Where'd it go? Okay. So yeah, on July 6th, CYFD drove this kid to the Bridge of the Americas in El Paso, leaving him there to cross alone to meet his mother, who had abused him in 2019, who had been arrested for drugs and deported in June. So they were going to return him to her. So they drove him down, and she was waiting on the other side of the border in Mexico. And they dropped him off to walk over across the border alone, a 15-year-old child. But guess what? He never showed. So what happened was the state said he took off. He crossed several lanes of traffic, fleeing into Texas, where he was taken to a homeless shelter. Yeah, so that is what happened. And but now in what CYFD said about this was they said they coordinated all of this with the Mexican, number one, the Mexican consulate, with the Texas Department of Family and Protective Services, and also Border Patrol, to escort this boy, this child, this 15-year-old, over the bridge to reunite with his mother in Mexico. Okay, but what happened was nobody showed. Nobody showed up. We don't know what happened with the Mexican consulate people. We don't know what happened with the Texas Family and Protective Services. They did not show, and the Border Patrol didn't do anything either. So they just let the kid go. They let the kid walk across, supposedly to walk across the border to meet his mother alone. Now, my question, Trujillo's question, Gabe's question, and Carlisle, we didn't talk to you about this either. But the question is, if these people didn't show who was supposed to be there, why did they leave the kid alone? Why did they allow the child to walk across the border alone with no escort? This seems to me one of the most egregious things I've ever heard coming out of CYFD. Somebody made some very, very terrible decisions. And why?
9: Well, that's the department that's known for making terrible decisions, TJ. So from that standpoint, it shouldn't be surprising, but it is. My guess would be they're like, well, I got to get back. I don't have time for all this. Kid, ghost, skadoodle, skedaddle.
0: Yeah, yeah. But wouldn't you think that the safety of the child would come first? Supposedly, you would think that is what would be going through these people's minds.
9: I think that's priority number one for CYFD, or it's supposed to be.
0: Yeah.
9: Safety of children, right?
0: Yeah. And I mean, we certainly have questions about the state of Texas. We do. Yeah, and then and their child, protective services. We got questions about the Border Patrol, and we got questions about what happened with the Mexicans on this, too.
9: I mean, did the kid have the proper paperwork by himself just across the border?
0: Yeah.
9: I mean, I don't know.
0: Yeah. I mean, why couldn't CYFD have assessed the situation at the border and then walked or driven up to wherever the border crossing was and told the people at the border crossing, okay, this is the situation. We need to get this kid to his parent. And can we walk this kid over the border?
10: Yeah, the CYFD is even pathetic and inept when it comes to making mistakes and covering up their tracks. I mean, they're just plain out stupid.
0: There
10: is no common sense in that whatsoever.
0: No, zero. Absolutely zero. I cannot think of one legitimate excuse they could have made. I don't care what Texas did. I don't care what the Border Patrol did. I don't care what Mexico did. You don't leave a kid at the border.
10: What, they couldn't find an office to throw them in and lock them in overnight? I mean, that's what it's come down to. They were doing that before with kids that they had problems with in that regard, and now they're just sending them off on their merry way if they can walk and think.
0: Yeah, this obviously this story is not going away. guys, what have we been saying about this the whole time? CYFD, tear it down to the studs. Tear it down to the studs. And rebuild the system, rebuild the program. And, the state is to blame for this, too. And I don't care which political party you're at. Do you not care enough about our kids that you let things like this happen?
10: Well, they oversee the department. Of course, it's all their fault.
0: Come on. I mean, what's going on here? So, anyway. All right, lighter note, 1001, 1002, 1003. You want to go see an Isotopes game? I'm sorry. That was a horrible segue.
10: That was the worst. That, you had
0: the
10: no
0: worst
10: choice.
0: Thing I've ever done. That's the worst one I've ever done. But okay, let's lighten it up a little bit now on this side. 205-543-3333. We'll do a pop quiz question, a stupid question, something. We've been pretty heavy this hour, but something about this hour. I'm going to ask you a question. Call now. If the phone is ringing, do not hang up and turn your damn radio down if you want a four-pack of tickets to see the Isotopes play. All right, Carlisle with traffic. Hold on.
9: And traffic right now, you've got those slowdowns, I-25 in the construction zone. That's to be expected. Watch your speed going through there. You've got that crash westbound Montaño near Coors. You've got backups of that extending all the way back to around 4th Street. Be patient if you're caught up in that. Crash cleanup also southbound I-25 at San Mateo. That's blocking your two left lanes. Also, I-25 southbound, the off-ramp at Broadway, that is closed. and Broadway closed in all directions at Isleta Lakes. That's due to a crash. You're going to want to seek out an alternate route. You've also got crash cleanup westbound Alameda, just west of Rio Grande. I'm Michael Carlisle with KKOB Traffic, every 10 minutes on the 7s.
11: See an accident? Call the Traffic Tracker hotline at 505-767-9167. I'm Michael Carlisle from the 96.3 News Radio KKOB Traffic Center.
0: All right, taking your calls in a second for the pop quiz and the isotope tickets. 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Inside Out Remodeling. Give them a call, man. Making remodeling easy. All right, pop quiz time. Good afternoon. You're on the air. Who's this? Yeah, good job. All right, good afternoon. You're on the air. Who's this?
13: John.
0: John, what fish are they not stocking in New Mexico streams? Come on.
13: Cod.
0: No. You're on the air. Who's this? Turn the radio down. Who's it? Hello?
13: Game.
0: What fish are they not stocking in New Mexico streams?
13: Trout.
0: That is it. See, how easy was that? Was that simple?
13: That easy.
0: Hey, man, you win. I appreciate you listening. Thank you very much. Whatever you do, man, do not hang up. All right, we got him. That's caller number one, by the way. 96.3 News Radio, KKOB. Hold on.
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9: As we take a look at traffic right now, you've got that crash southbound I-25 at San Mateo. That's blocking your two left lanes. Once you get through there, traffic moving slow both directions of I-25 in the construction zone. Also, I-25, the southbound I-25, the off-ramp to Broadway closed, and Broadway closed in all directions. That is Isleta Lake. That's due to a crash. You're going to want to seek out an alternate route. You've got that crash on Montaño westbound near Coors. You've got backups extending all the way back to 4th Street with that. You've also got crash cleanup westbound Alameda, just west of Rio Grande. I'm Michael Carlisle with KKOB Traffic every 10 minutes on the 7s.
7: See an accident? Call the Traffic Tracker hotline at 505-767-9167. I'm Michael Carlisle from the 96.3 News Radio KKOB Traffic Center.
10: Currently in Albuquerque, it's 93 degrees on 96.3 News Radio KKOB. Hey, TJ, real quickly, if James could call me back and just hang tight till I get to him. I missed a number on his phone.
0: Oh, okay. The guy that just won?
10: Yeah.
0: Yeah. Call
10: Gabe,
0: back.
10: I mean, Gabe. Not
0: Gabe, yeah. Call back, dude. 505-243-3333. By the way, not to dwell on this issue, but I'm going to dwell on it. Gabe just sent me this, and we talked about dropping the kid off at the border again alone and making him walk over the Mexican border to... meet his mother who had abused him to begin with. But this is good. And, this is really good. This might have been one of the reasons why CYFD probably should not have dropped him off alone. Chihuahua State Police arrested 8 alleged kidnappers after rescuing 2 minors and 12 migrants during an operation in Juarez.
10: Ooh-wee.
0: Yeah. According to the Chihuahua State Secretariat of Public Security, the investigation began after surveillance personnel spotted 2 men in a vehicle allegedly involved in human smuggling activities near the banks of the Rio Grande.
10: Wow.
0: State police officers responded to the area, and they arrested the 2 men and seized their vehicle.
10: Way to go. Damn.
0: Yeah. And so, we dropped the kid off at the border. Well, that'll be fine. He can walk over by himself.
10: Yeah, Puff Daddy and Jeffrey Epstein are waiting for you on the other side.
0: Honest to God. Unbelievable. Well, there you go, folks. Like I said, this story ain't going away. All right, coming up in a couple of minutes, we're going to resume our... this is going to be the last one. We're going to talk about America's 250th anniversary. We have Dr. Donald Elder, professor of history from Eastern New Mexico University. We're going to be talking to him about his book, Washington's Generals, Questions and Answers on America's Earliest Military Leaders. 96.3 News Radio, KKOB. Hold on.
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12: From ABC News, I'm Dave Packer. A day after signing a landmark nuclear deal with Saudi Arabia, that agreement may now be in doubt. President Trump announcing the Saudis have yet to join the Abraham Accords, and he wants them to do that. White House Press Secretary Caroline Leavitt.
16: Yes, this deal with Saudi Arabia, the energy deal, is contingent on this condition as far as the president is concerned. So we'll continue to talk with our Saudi counterparts to get the deal finalized and hopefully see them joining the Abraham Accords very soon.
12: The Saudis have been against joining because they want to see the establishment of a Palestinian state. Israel doesn't. 12th day of attacks on Iran, ABC's Martha Raddatz.
17: Overnight here in Jordan, 6 Iranian missiles and 4 drones were intercepted. And the Kuwaiti army says drones were intercepted there as well. But this morning, a new front in this conflict with potential global consequences.
12: That new front, Iranian-backed Houthis establishing a second oil choke point at the entrance of the Red Sea, striking ships. Oil prices skyrocketing more than $100 a barrel. Protesters today in Madison, Wisconsin. After police shot and killed a man who they say pulled a knife during a struggle, Mayor Satya Rhodes Conway identified the man as Corey Ruiz.
18: It does not matter who you are or what your past is. You should not lose your life as a result of an encounter with law enforcement.
12: The Justice Department doing an about-face over subpoenas issued to several New York Times journalists over a leak about the security of the new Air Force One plane. ABC's Catherine Falders.
19: The Department of Justice agreed to withdraw those subpoenas. Now, it's obviously a big deal that DOJ is withdrawing these. The chief counsel for the U.S. Attorney for the Southern District of New York, a man by the name of Sean Buckley, who was in the courtroom at the time, acknowledged in open court that the Department of Justice subpoenaed, served these subpoenas before carrying out some initial investigative steps.
12: You're listening to ABC News.
1: From 96.3 News Radio, KKOB, I'm Mike Gaba. Crews broke ground on the $30 million redevelopment project to transform the San Mateo Towers on Central in January. The project, financed by the city, but private developer Metz Kelly, which is in charge of the job, say they've hit some snags along the way. Although the buildings have been vacant for about 4 years, they've been vandalized repeatedly, fires have been started, and as many as 100 people were living inside at least one of the buildings. The systems were so badly destroyed, it necessitated an entirely new transformer pad. Crews have carried out 12 40-foot dumpsters full of debris. The entire project is actually 11 acres, and it's set to be finished by September of 2027. KQOB's Natasha Leyva tells us a bear that climbed to the top of a power pole in northeastern New Mexico has died.
2: The New Mexico Department of Wildlife says it was notified Monday morning about the bear in east of Gladstone in Union County. Well, officials advise residents to leave the animal alone and allow it to come down on its own. However, the bear remained on the pole as people stopped and watched, filmed, and took pictures. The Union County Sheriff's Office was notified, but officials say the bear suffered fatal injuries before deputies arrived. Wildlife officials continue to remind the public to keep a safe distance from wild animals and avoid approaching them. Natasha Leben, News Radio, KKOB.
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1: On July 6th, the Children, Youth, and Families Department of New Mexico drove to the Mexico border and dropped off a 15-year-old in their care at the border crossing in El Paso. Documents show that the teenager was born and raised in New Mexico. His Mexican national parents haven't had much to do with him, and he'd spent the past 9 years with his godparents. In May, the 15-year-old, who has a medical condition, was hospitalized, and the godparents said they could not take him back. That's when CYFD said they would step in and place him in foster care. The state said that when he arrived at the border, the child took off, crossing several lanes of traffic, fleeing into Texas, where he was taken to a homeless shelter. COFD said last week it coordinated with the Mexican consulate, the Texas Department of Family and Protective Services, and Border Patrol to escort the boy. And Chihuahua State Police recently arrested 8 alleged kidnappers after rescuing 2 minors and 12 migrants during an operation in Juarez. That investigation began after surveillance personnel spotted 2 men in a vehicle allegedly involved in human smuggling activities near the banks of the Rio Grande. During that operation, a 34-year-old woman approached officers and reported that her 2 minor children had been kidnapped. She told investigators the suspects demanded a $10,000 ransom for their release and that she had already paid $5,000. The Chihuahua State Secretary of Public Security said it continues to strengthen coordination among law enforcement agencies and use intelligence tools to combat kidnapping, protect victims, and dismantle criminal organizations operating along the border. I'm Mike Gable, 96.3 News Radio, KKOB.
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9: All right, traffic right now, you've got those slowdowns both directions of I-25 near the construction zone, but you've also got a crash southbound I-25 in San Mateo. That's blocking your 2 left lanes. I-25 southbound off-ramp at Broadway closed. And Broadway closed in all directions. That is Letta Lakes. That is due to a crash. You'll need to seek out an alternate route. You've got crash cleanup westbound Montaño near Coors. You've got backups extending all the way back to 2nd Street. Be patient if you're caught up in that. You've also got a crash westbound Alameda, just west of Rio Grande. I'm Michael Gerlisle with KKOB Traffic every 10 minutes on the 7s.
7: 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I'm Michael Carlisle from the 96.3 News Radio KKOB Traffic Center.
4: A stray storm is possible tonight, then decreasing clouds. 71 Albuquerque, 68 Santa Fe. Tomorrow stays hot and dry with record challenging temps. Stay safe out there. We get to 98 for Albuquerque, 90 for Santa Fe. I'm meteorologist Olga Breeze for KOAT7.
10: Currently in Albuquerque, it's 93 degrees on 96.3 News Radio KKOB.
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0: Hey, thanks for listening. Good afternoon to everybody. Hope you're doing well. T.J. Trout, Trio. Carlo, Gable, I want to remind you one more time about next Monday. We're doing the Antiques Roadshow thing again with Terry Schirmeyer. We got the great Southwestern Antique Show coming again, not this coming weekend, but next weekend. So if you want something that you want her to appraise on our air, send me a photo and a short description of the item to tj.troutnewsradiokkob.com. So that's going to be happening on Monday at 5 o'clock here on this show. So, all right, on line with us right now is Dr. Donald Elder, professor of history from Eastern New Mexico University, co-author of the book Washington's Generals, Questions and Answers on America's Earliest Military Leaders. Hey, good afternoon. Thanks for joining us.
13: Well, TJ, thanks for the honor of being on air with you. You've made me a hero in my household because my wife, my brother-in-law, and sister-in-law all loved you back in the day, so this has definitely elevated my status in the Elder household.
0: That's fun. We'll give them my greetings and salutations, and man, if I had any like old bumper stickers, I'd send them to you.
13: Hey, they would take it in a heartbeat.
0: Yeah. So, hey, normally you and him, law officer Josh Kassenberger, will be joining us. He is under the weather and could not make it. So, you got to deal with me, Don.
13: Hey, just a pleasure to share the mic with you, TJ.
0: Great, fantastic. You are wrapping up our series. Having to do with the 250th anniversary of the birth of this country, the United States of America. You are our last guy that we're talking to. So I don't know if you should feel good or bad about that, but you're it, man.
13: Yeah, I've never been a closer before.
0: no pressure at all.
13: The warm up act.
0: Yeah. Yeah. So, no, we had some really interesting conversations leading up to you. But tell me about the book. I mean, how did the book come about and what inspired you guys to do the book?
13: Well, back during, as we call them, the COVID times, those of us who are professors at Eastern New Mexico University, we had to switch all of our classes over to remote.
0: Yeah.
13: And so I would just kind of send an email to colleagues. And my good friend Mike Shaughnessy, who is a professor of education here at Eastern, loves history. And he and I talk history all the time. And he said, well, we've got the 250th anniversary of the American Revolution coming up. And he said, do your students really know very much about the American Revolution coming into classes? And I said, no. I said, they could probably name George Washington, but I doubt if any of them could name a single other general that served in the American cause. And so from that one kind of casual observation, we developed the idea, well, let's write about 24 other guys who were generals in the American cause and served under George Washington, and that's what the book became.
0: Yeah, so tell me about those times. Tell me about, I'm going to get to the generals, but tell me about George Washington leading up to the Revolution.
13: it's actually a perfect time to talk about George Washington leading up to the Revolution, because a new movie came out a few weeks ago called Young Washington, and it's been in theaters. It's also available streaming. And historians give that movie really high marks for historical accuracy. A movie like Braveheart, yeah, we're glad people are interested in history, but that's terrible history. So historians don't like that movie at all. But Young Washington really talks about the fact that George Washington was thrust into a leadership role in a very important assignment. I mean, when he's 20 years old, and he does not do very well in that first assignment, and that's something that a lot of people just assume, that George Washington walked on water, that everything he touched turned to gold. But no, he pretty much botched up his first assignment and was frankly quite lucky that he was not executed by the French in 1754. But fate gave him another chance. He totally redeemed himself during what's called the Braddock Campaign in 1755, which was the earliest battle in the French and Indian War, as we call it in American history, and then went on to the point where he was pretty much of an inevitable choice to lead the American army when we declared our, when we started to resist against the British. Of course, we didn't declare independence for over a year after the first shots were fired, but when it became obvious there were going to be hostilities between Great Britain and the colonies, he was the guy.
0: Now, isn't it interesting how alliances change? Because you're saying back in the 1750s, the Washington's out there killing Frenchmen. and then France becomes our biggest ally during the Revolution.
13: No question about it, TJ, and that's one thing I love about history is shifting alliances. Nothing is permanent, and just because two countries are friends at one particular time in history doesn't mean that they'll be friends 30 years later.
0: Right. Was there controversy amongst our founding fathers choosing him to lead our army?
13: Interestingly, the one person who thought that he should lead the American army was John Hancock. John Hancock had a little bit of military experience. He'd served as a militia officer, but pretty much of a figurehead ceremonial responsibility. But he honestly thought that because he was rich and famous and had a little bit of military experience, that was qualification enough to lead the American army. But the people who were sitting in the actual meeting of the Continental Congress that he was presiding over said, nah, you don't have the chops, yeah. So we're going to go with somebody else.
0: How you brought him up. I was going to bring him up anyway, but, you know, Alexander Hamilton, though, yeah, obviously he wasn't a general, but he was very important to Washington, though, right?
13: No question about it. George Washington had an uncanny ability to recognize talent and to promote talent. He saw Hamilton, even though Hamilton's was not born in the colonies, you know, he emigrated to the colonies and was a young man, but Washington recognized his talents and made him his top aide. And Hamilton kept chomping at the bit. He wanted field experience. He wanted to go out and lead troops in battle. And Washington said, no, you're too valuable to me in this administrative role. Until finally, in the fall of 1781, as Washington was besieging Cornwallis at Yorktown, Hamilton just simply said, either I get to command this attack on this British redoubt, or I'm walking home. And Washington reluctantly let him lead his troops into combat, where Hamilton performed admirably.
0: Ah, okay. So how did Washington pick his generals?
13: TJ, a lot of that was completely taken out of his hands.
0: Oh, okay.
13: The colonies would recommend people from their colony to Congress to get the rank of general. And so Washington really didn't have a lot of say in who became a general, but the assignments that the generals received, George Washington had a major say in that.
0: Yeah, okay. So we got to take a break. We're going to go to traffic, Don, and then we're going to come back. I know Josh has one question he wants me to ask you having to do with Benedict Arnold, I want to get to that because he was one of his generals. And I want you, and I want you to tell me some stories about some of the, how can I put this, more famous or notorious generals under Washington. So
13: happy to do so.
0: Perfect. All right. We have Dr. Donald Elder, professor of history from Eastern New Mexico University, co-author of the book Washington's Generals, Questions and Answers on America's Earliest Military Leaders. All right. We got Carl out with traffic. Hold on.
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1: A stray storm is possible tonight, then decreasing clouds. 71 Albuquerque, 68 Santa Fe. Tomorrow stays hot and dry with record challenging temps. Stay safe out there. We get to 98 for Albuquerque, 90 for Santa Fe. Then Friday night, mostly cloudy with a slight storm chance until midnight. 72 Albuquerque, 64 Santa Fe. Get the latest forecast updates and personalized weather alerts with the KOAT app. I'm meteorologist Olga Breeze for KOAT 7.
2: Currently in Albuquerque, it's 91 degrees on 96.3 News Radio, KKOB.

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6: 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All right, there you go. We have Dr. Donald Elder, professor of history from Eastern New Mexico University and co-author of the book Washington's Generals, Questions and Answers on America's Earliest Military Leaders. I do want to talk, I would ask you Josh's question, but I do want to ask you, I mean, how many, number one, how many generals did he have? And of those generals, how many of those generals had any military experience at all?
7: Well, the short answer to your question, your first question, is that Washington had over 100 generals that served under him at one time or another during the American Revolution.
6: Wow.
7: And most of them had some sort of military experience. A lot of them had fought in the French and Indian War. Most of them had at least served in militia units that conducted campaigns against Native Americans. A couple of them, though, Henry Knox, who was Washington's

0: chief of artillery in Fort Knox is named after. He was a bookseller. but one of the things that he really enjoyed doing when he was selling books was reading books on military history. So he actually had a really significant amount of military knowledge, just no experience. And James Varnum from Rhode Island was a relatively young man. He was only in his mid-20s, but had really impressed the people of Rhode Island. And when they started to form militia companies leading up to the outbreak of hostilities, they asked him to become one of the commanders of a militia unit in Rhode Island, and turned out to be one of Washington's most effective generals.
1: All right, I'm going to bring up some famous names, and I'm going to use Josh's question first. Benedict Arnold, being one of the names that everybody recognizes, I would imagine, being the famous deserter or turncoat. Tell us about him and what made him switch sides. Tell me the story.
0: To begin with, Benedict Arnold was the most effective fighting officer in the American Army. He proved himself time and time again. He and Ethan Allen were responsible for capturing Fort Ticonderoga. He and Richard Montgomery captured Montreal and almost captured Quebec. A lot of people don't realize that the 13 colonies, even before the Declaration of Independence, had launched a campaign into Canada that came really close to capturing Canada and making it America's 14th colony. He was largely responsible for forcing the British to surrender their army at Saratoga. If the war had ended at the Battle of Saratoga, or if Benedict Arnold had been killed at Saratoga — he was seriously wounded but managed to survive — TJ, I'm here to tell you, there would be towns named after Benedict Arnold. There'd be statues of him, because at the beginning of the American Revolution, he was the best officer we had.
1: No kidding. Well, what happened then? I mean, down the road, apparently the war dragged on. So he started having doubts, or what happened?
0: Historians point to three things that could have influenced Benedict Arnold to become the most notorious traitor in our nation's history. The one had to do with the subject you brought up earlier, which is promotion. On meeting George Washington in June of 1775 had made him a colonel in the American Army, and after capturing Fort Ticonderoga, had convinced Congress to promote him to general. But then he stayed at the rank of brigadier general and got passed over for promotion. And some historians believe that he just really felt so slighted by the people that he had taken two bullets for, that it's like, well, I'm going to get treated by the Brits if I offer my services to them. One other explanation may be that when he was the military governor of Philadelphia, some people accused him of trying to enhance his own personal finances by confiscating property from loyalists and then selling it and taking a cut of the sales for acting as the middleman. He was censured for that, and he may have regarded this as being such a slight to his personal honor that he didn't want to serve the cause. Most historians, though, TJ, point to the fact that he married a woman during the American Revolution whose parents were notoriously loyal to Britain, and it's been often suspected that Peggy Shippen, who became Peggy Arnold, was the one who convinced Benedict Arnold to start to aid the British cause that her family was still closely aligned with, and that it was for love of a woman that he sold out his country.
1: Isn't that the story of humanity right there?
0: I tell you, TJ, there's usually a woman behind the decisions we make, good and bad.
1: Yeah, indeed. All right. We got to do news and traffic. You going to hang with me for another segment or two?
0: You bet.
1: All right, great. Dr. Donald Elder with me, professor of history, Eastern Mexico University. The book, again, is Washington's Generals, Questions and Answers on America's Earliest Military Leaders. Also want to talk to you about Lafayette, because, I mean, what a role he played in the Revolution as well. All right, news and traffic coming up. Hold on.
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8: All right, traffic right now, we continue to deal with several issues on I-25. We'll start with that crash southbound I-25 at San Mateo. That's blocking your two left lanes, seeing a lot of backups there. Once you get through that, you got more slowdowns both directions of I-25 in the construction zone. Also, I-25 southbound off-ramp at Broadway is closed. Broadway also closed in all directions at Isleta Lakes. That is due to a crash. You'll need to seek out an alternate route. You've got crash cleanup continuing westbound Montaño near Coors. Backups for that are going to extend all the way back to around 2nd Street. Westbound I-40, as you approach the interchange, you got slow-moving traffic. That's going to last until Coors. I'm Michael Carlisle with KKOB Traffic every 10 minutes on the 7s.
9: 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Call the Traffic Tracker hotline at 505-767-9167. 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
10: Currently in Albuquerque, it's 91 degrees on 96.3 News Radio, KKOB.
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1: From 96.3 News Radio, KKOB, I'm Mike Gabem. A former APD officer standing trial this week on a DWI charge stemming from a Bernalillo County Sheriff's Office checkpoint.
14: Jonathan Franco was arrested in May of 2025 at a checkpoint near Rainbow and Unser Boulevard. According to a Sheriff's Office report, Franco was driving with his 6-year-old daughter in the vehicle and later recorded a blood alcohol level above the legal limit on a breath test. Franco is charged with DWI involving a minor. During the bench trial, his attorneys challenged the legality of the checkpoint itself, while prosecutors called BCSO personnel to testify that the operation complied with department procedures. Franco was fired by APD in December, and the trial remains ongoing in Metro Court. Sultan Chani Salcedo, News Radio KKOB.
1: FBI and APD both searching for a bank robbery suspect who held up a PNC bank in Northeast Albuquerque
5: Tuesday afternoon. Investigators say the man entered the branch on Louisiana Boulevard around 3 p.m. and handed a teller a note claiming he was robbing the bank. The teller then gave him an undisclosed amount of cash. Suspect, described as a Hispanic or Native American man, approximately 6 feet tall, between 30 and 40 years of age, wearing a Chicago Bulls hat, dark clothing, Nike shoes, and a surgical mask. New Mexico drivers are continuing to feel the pinch at the pump. KQOB's Natasha Leyva has details.
6: According to AAA New Mexico, the statewide average for regular gasoline is now $4.05 a gallon. That's slightly up from last week and more than a dollar higher than this time last year. Well, among the state's largest cities, Farmington has the highest average price at $4.24 per gallon, while Las Cruces is reporting the lowest at $4. AAA says rising crude oil prices are helping drive that increase, with ongoing instability in the Middle East pushing oil into the $90 per barrel range. Analysts say fuel prices can remain volatile through the remainder of the summer. Natasha Leyva, News Radio, KKOB.
5: You won't want to waste gas by speeding in Santa Fe, because starting in August, the city's rolling out a wave of automated speed and noise enforcement systems.
8: This following their city council unanimously approving a multi-year agreement with Yanoptic Smart Mobility Solutions to provide 6 mobile enforcement trailers equipped with automatic speed cameras and noise monitoring technology. The trailers will operate around the clock and will be strategically placed in locations based on public complaints, traffic studies, and crash data. The Santa Fe Police Department says it will provide a public education campaign before enforcement begins, including advance notice of camera positions. In addition, city leaders say that every potential violation will be reviewed by law enforcement personnel before being sent out. Revenue generated through the citations will fund the cameras, and any additional revenue will be dedicated to the police department's safe driving initiatives, along with other traffic safety efforts. Michael Carlisle, News Radio KKOB.
5: As New Mexico's hot summer continues, healthcare providers are seeing an increase in heat-related illnesses. UNM emergency physician Dr. John Femling says many people are caught off guard when the temps spike because the body needs time to adapt to the heat. He says dehydration is one of the most common problems he treats, especially among people who are active outdoors. By mid-July, Albuquerque had already experienced numerous 90-degree days and temps running above normal. Doctors say heat-related illness can develop quickly during prolonged periods of extreme heat. Speaking of temps, outside in Albuquerque right now, 90 degrees. In Santa Fe, 81. 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I'm Mike Gabe, 96.3. 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
1: All right, thanks for listening. Enjoying this conversation. We're wrapping up our observance of America's 250th birthday. Anniversary of the Revolution. We got Dr. Donald Elder with us, a professor of history of Eastern New Mexico University, co-author of the book Washington's Generals, Questions and Answers on America's Earliest Military Leaders. I got a question from a listener. The listener's fourth-great grandfather was Charles Lavender. Do you know anything about him?
0: Ooh, name not ringing a bell, TJ.
1: Okay, I figured I asked for him. So, he was with Washington during the crossing of the
0: Delaware.
1: Delaware, thank you.
0: Yes,
1: and sure. All right, I want to get back to one more question about Benedict Arnold.
0: Yeah.
1: So after the war, what happened to him? Did he move to England?
0: Well, what happened was in 1780, while the war is still going on, that's when he became a traitor. He tried to give the British possession of West Point, which at the time was the most important fort guarding the Hudson River. And he tried to coincide giving the British West Point with a visit to West Point by George Washington. And it was only by the most divine stroke of luck that the plan fell apart literally at the last moment. Benedict Arnold was made aware of the fact that the jig was up, and he got out of the fort before he could be arrested, went to a British ship, and the British honored their promise to him. They gave him £1,000, which was a lot, it's still a lot of money today, you know, but was a fortune back in those days, and they made him a brigadier general in the British Army. So the last 3 years of the American Revolution, he fought against the cause that he had risked his life for the first 5 years. And then at the end of the war, he and his wife went to England, and that's where he spent his final years.
1: Man, if that would have happened at West Point, that would have changed everything. That could have changed everything.
0: Oh, absolutely, TJ. We'd still be speaking with British accents right now if that had happened.
1: Yeah.
0: I mean, history changes sometimes on the most random of coincidences or plot twists.
1: Wow. Interesting. Okay. I want to talk about Lafayette. And then I also, on the other side of this break, I also want to talk about one of your favorite generals. Colorful, good stories about him coming up after this break. So we got, again, Professor Dr. Donald Elder with us, Eastern New Mexico University. All right, Inside Out Remodeling of Albuquerque. So what's your place look like? How about your bath and shower? 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How about outside? 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All right, Carlo with traffic. Hold on.
8: All right, traffic right now. You still got that crash southbound I-25 at San Mateo and Osuna. That is blocking your two left lanes, seeing quite a bit of backups of that. Once you get through there, you got more slowdowns both directions of I-25 in the construction zone. Also, I-25 southbound off-ramp at Broadway closed, as well as Broadway closed in all directions. That is Letta Lakes. That's due to a crash. You're going to need to seek out an alternate route. At west on I-40 near the interchange, traffic's moving slow. Those slowdowns are going to last until Coors. You've got a crash westbound Alameda just west of Rio Grande, and traffic moving slow this afternoon headed west on Paseo between I-25 and the river. I'm Michael Carlisle with KKOB Traffic every 10 minutes on the 7s.
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10: Currently in Albuquerque, it's 91 degrees on 96.3 News Radio KKOB.
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1: All right, as we are wrapping up our celebration of America's 250th anniversary, we are concluding with Dr. Donald Elder, professor of history from Eastern New Mexico University, co-author of the book Washington's Generals, Questions and Answers on America's Earliest Military Leaders. Hey, thanks for staying for most of the hour. I hope I'm not ruining your dinner. So,
0: oh, I tell you what, it's been a pleasure. Like I said, I'm in the driver's seat with my wife because she's a huge fan. So
1: oh, that's
0: I could be gone all night and she'd be happy.
1: That's very kind of her, though, so tell her thank you. All right, so Lafayette, when did he sign on? And was he, he was obviously an officially one of his generals, right? Washington's generals?
0: Yes. And amazingly enough, TJ, he was 18 years old. 18 years old when the American Revolution broke out. And from the word go, he seemed to be really on the side of what the colonists were trying to accomplish, even before they had declared independence. And part of it seems to have been altruism, that he just really felt that fighting against tyranny was something that he believed in. But his father had died fighting the British during the French and Indian War. And so there's always been regarded as being a little bit of payback as being a factor that motivated him as well.
1: Yeah, interesting. What major battles did he win?
0: So Lafayette was actually part of a number of losing battles.
1: Wrong question, sorry.
0: But finally, he was there alongside Washington at Yorktown. And that's the thing that a lot of people don't realize about the American Revolution, is that the American Army lost more battles than they won, but they won just enough victories to keep a significant portion of the American population of the opinion that this was an accomplishable goal, and to convince the French in 1777 to come into the war and aid the American cause directly. So we didn't win a lot of the battles, but we won the ones that we needed to.
1: So in the eyes of the early Americans, he was pretty much a celebrated hero.
0: Oh, absolutely. And it's kind of ironic because during his presidency, he became unpopular because he took a stance towards Great Britain and France that a number of Americans just couldn't really wrap their heads around. So shortly after the American Revolution, he was very conciliatory towards the British when Americans, a lot of them, still regarded the British as being mortal enemies. And he did not embrace the French Revolution. He didn't back revolutionary France in a way that many people thought that we owed the French because of what they had done for us during the Revolution. And so Washington could have run for a third term. There's nothing in the Constitution back in those days that would have prevented him from running again for president in 1796. But he said, I don't need this. I'm George Washington, for crying out loud. You know,
1: they're
0: burning me an effigy in New York and Philadelphia, and I can go back to Mount Vernon and hang out with my wife. And that's what he did. He just, and that became a precedent that lasted until FDR ran for a third term in 1940.
1: Yeah. So how much of surrounding Washington is myth and how much is reality?
0: There are many myths about George Washington that have been dispelled with since they were first promulgated, but there are astounding stories. Like one day, George Washington picked up a stone and he threw it across the Rappahannock River, and they got some minor league ball players about 20 years ago to go to the bank where Washington had thrown the stone, and there were many, many witnesses, so there's no doubt that he did it. And only two of minor league baseball players had enough arm strength to throw a stone across the Rappahannock. So George Washington was just, I mean, he was an excellent dancer, from what everybody says, was strong as an ox, had legendary self-control. He was only seen to really lose his cool once during the entire American Revolution, and that was when he was disappointed in the performance of one of his generals during the battle. So that's the guy where the legend and the reality are pretty close together.
1: And he was a pretty big, big imposing physically guy, wasn't he?
0: Yeah, we have estimated that he was 6'3", maybe 6'4", at a time when the average American male was 5'6". So he towered over people and had a strong frame, very good physical presence. So he was an imposing man, both physically and in terms of his behavior and leadership abilities.
1: Yeah, interesting. Okay, we got to take one more break, and we're almost done. But I want to ask you about the founding fathers in general. This is what I'm going to ask. Obviously, everybody's a flawed individual. They were all flawed men. But with modern day standards, is it still possible to continue to hold these people in high regard? All right, we got Dr. Donald Elder with us. We're going to wrap it up on the other side after Carlisle traffic. Hold on.
8: And traffic right now, things continue to move slow both directions of I-25 near the construction zone. You're going to want to watch your speed as you make your way through there. Also, I-25 southbound off-ramp at Broadway closed. Broadway closed in all directions as well at Isleta Lakes. That's due to a crash. Avoid that area and seek out an alternate route. Headed west on I-40 between the interchange and Coors. Traffic continues to move slow. You've got those backups westbound Montaño between 2nd Street and Coors. Headed west on Alameda, Jefferson until Coors. You're going to see congestion there. Traffic also moving slow right now westbound on Paseo between I-25 and the river. I'm Michael Carlisle with KKOB Traffic every 10 minutes on the 7s.
9: 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I'm Michael Carlisle from the 96.3 News Radio KKOB Traffic Center.
1: Hey, thanks so much for being with us. Really appreciate it. Before I get to that final question, how did he get chosen to be the first president?
0: He was actually a member of the Continental Congress that met in May of 1775 after the outbreak of hostilities at Lexington and Concord. And he did not campaign for the job, but he came to the meeting wearing his Virginia militia colonel's uniform and just sat there as the meeting is going on. It's like, didn't need to say anything. Anybody looked at it and said, yeah, you've got military experience. You're way better qualified than John Hancock. So, John, you can just stay as president of the Continental Congress and be the first person to sign the Declaration of Independence. We're going to send this guy to command our armies.
1: Yeah, I know John Adams was also a little prickly. I know that's the reputation he had, right? But I'm wondering if he really wanted to be the first president.
0: No, John Adams recognized, he was pretty high on himself. He was kind of a peacock in that regard, but yeah. Even he knew that George Washington was the only choice to be our first president.
1: Okay, that's very interesting. And finally, the questions I asked before the break. Our founding fathers, all flawed men, slave owners, with modern-day standards, is it possible to continue to hold these men in high regard?
0: TJ, I absolutely do, because you have to, as you correctly pointed out, judge people by the context of the times. But there are always a few people that move the bar forward incrementally. And James Varnum, a guy I referred to earlier, who had no military experience, he went to Washington in 1778 and said, "We need troops. You have said categorically that African Americans will not be able to serve in the American Army." He said, "I think you're making a mistake, General Washington. I think that we should allow African Americans to fight if they're willing." And George Washington, a slave owner, was so desperate for troops, he said, "Okay." And so a regiment of African Americans was recruited by Rhode Island, and Barnum moved the bar forward. And so I love everybody who served his or her country. Your colleague, of course, was in the military for 20 years. So, Matt, props to him. But the people like Varnum who saw a little bit further, they're the ones that come out of the book with my greatest admiration.
1: All right, well, fantastic. Where can we get your book?
0: It is available. The press that published it was Stone Tower Press. A simple Google search would conduct or would direct a person to that site, and the book can be purchased. It's also available on Amazon. So I'm just honored that the book got published. I give Mike Shaughnessy a lot of credit for being the guy that asked the questions that I then answered. So it was a really fun book to work on.
1: Well, great conversation with you today, Dr. Elder. Appreciate it very much. If you ever
0: come, an honor.
1: And again, ever come up to Albuquerque, I'll buy you a burrito and your wife.
0: Well, I actually have met you because we're both actually in the New Mexico Broadcasters Association Hall of Fame.
1: Oh, my.
0: You're the most famous person. They have to occasionally bring somebody in from my part of the state. So I'm actually in there with you.
1: Oh, well, look. Well, congratulations. That's fantastic. All right. Well, I'll buy you another burrito. How's that?
0: There we go.
1: All right. Have a great night. Thank you.
0: Thank you.
1: All right. Take care, man. All right. This is 96.3 News Radio KKOB. Hold on.
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8: Well, traffic right now, you've got slowdowns both directions of I-25 as you approach the construction zone. You've also got crash cleanup northbound I-25 just north of Loma, so that'll add to your slowdowns there. Traffic moving slow westbound on I-40 between the interchange and Coors. Crash cleanup continues westbound Montaño as you approach Coors. You're going to see slowdowns starting back around 4th Street with that. Watch yourself as you make your way through there. You've also got the crash on westbound Alameda near course. Still seeing a lot of backups with that. Unser southbound down to one lane near Paradise. That's due to a rollover crash. Watch yourself in that area. I'm Michael Carlisle with KKOB Traffic every 10 minutes on the 7s.
9: 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I'm Michael Carlisle from the 96.3 News Radio KKOB Traffic Center.
1: There we go. All right. Close enough. Hey, I want to thank Dr. Donald Elder from Eastern New Mexico University. That was interesting. I never knew about that West Point thing with Benedict Arnold. I'd say you learn something every once in a while if you listen to this show. Also, I want to wish UNM Law Professor Josh Kastenberg the best, because he is under the weather right now, and wishing for a recovery for him. Also, want to thank author Nicholas Freudenberg, just talking about social activism and talking about making a difference and changing healthcare systems in the country. Appreciate him being with us today. Tomorrow, by the way, we got Rudy Boy coming back on. Haven't had Rudy Boy on for a while. He's going to play a couple songs for us tomorrow live on the air with us. And then tomorrow in the 5 o'clock hour, we have psychotherapist Lauren Gomez from High Desert Healing returning to tell us about. They got a golf tournament going on they want you to know about, but she also wants to hear about your problems, man, and what you're going through. All right, Strauss is up next. 96.3 News Radio KKOB. Y'all have a great night. See ya.
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4: From ABC News, I'm Dave Packer. Tensions rising in Madison, Wisconsin, a day after a man was shot during a struggle with police after they say that man identified as Corey Ruiz pulled a knife. Madison Police Chief John Patterson.
7: This is an open and active homicide investigation right now.
4: At one point, a protester interrupted the police chief at the news conference.
22: There was a knife in this young man's hand. We don't want to hear that today. We didn't want to hear it when they put their neck on George Floyd.
4: A Secret Service spokesman confirms a member of Vice President J.D. Vance's protective detail is the subject of an internal investigation and potential criminal inquiry.
23: It stems back to the story that was published last week by the outlet MS Now. And what they reported was essentially that the Secret Service agents on Vance's detail were fed up with his hastily arranged travel, including taking his son, or a plan to take his son, to a golf lesson on a helicopter. So that was what the story reported last week. That led us to now where a Secret Service agent on his detail is being investigated for possibly leaking disinformation.
4: ABC's Catherine Falders, night 13 of U.S. strikes on Iran.
24: As the war in Iran intensifies, sending oil prices surging above $100 a barrel, President Trump is threatening a major escalation. The president telling Axios, I am considering a massive attack, bigger than ever before.
4: ABC's Jonathan Carl. President Trump is having governors and electricity companies join a pledge aimed at shielding U.S. consumers from higher utility bills because of data centers.
25: The American innovators and consumers thrive to win together because we're insisting that AI data centers and big tech companies pay their own way. And that's what they're doing, and they're happy to do it, because this way they're going to be able to function and function brilliantly. They're going to have a lot of electricity left over, and they'll put that into the grid.
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5: 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Albuquerque is seeing declines in several major crime categories halfway through 2026. That according to Police Chief Cecily Barker.
14: Speaking at the Economic Forum of Albuquerque, Barker said homicides, burglaries, and auto thefts are all down compared to this time last year. The city has recorded 29 homicides so far this year, compared to 36 during the same period in 2025. Auto thefts saw the largest decrease, dropping 36%. One category moving in the opposite direction is drug and narcotics offenses, which are up 76%. Barker says proactive policing efforts and a new diversion court program may help address some of those cases moving forward. Sultan Chani Salcedo, News Radio KKOB.
5: APS giving families an opportunity to connect directly with district leaders before students return to the classroom. The district's Welcome Back to School listening session will be held July 27th, and it will include a preview of new cafeteria menu items, a look at ABS's electric school buses, and information about student services. District officials say the event will also focus on feedback gathered from recent student and family surveys. That session runs from 5 until 7.